playing the good times and greatest hits with Maroon 5, She Will Be Loved on Triple M. Good morning, it's Maria. Happy Sunday. And it doesn't matter what you're up to today, whether you're doing household chores, maybe going to sport, heading out to brekkie, we've got the playlist for you, including something which I'm going to press play on in around about 3 minutes. Now, I remember this song so clearly because I went to a Catholic school. My teachers were nuns. We had a school dance and the DJ played... Oh my God, the nuns lost it. The DJ had to stop the music straight away. We're all standing in the middle of the hall until he changed the track. But we're not going to change anything here at Triple M. I'm going to press play on that in full in 3 minutes after Fleetwood Mac and Don't Stop.

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0: Good times and greatest hits with Adele on Triple M. Good morning, it's Maria. We like to live on the edge here at Triple M. Throw some songs in the playlist that you may not have heard in quite some time, including a 1988 hit by R.E.M. Here's Mike Mills talking about their sound.
1: Clearly, for many years, it was dominated by the sound of Peter's guitar because he played in a non-traditional manner. And then, of course, Michael's voice was the signature sound of R.E.M. So Michael's voice was the thread that carried through whatever other changes we went through. But at this point, we decided to change the guitar sound that Peter was playing. I started playing more keyboards than bass. Bill Berry started playing things other than just a drum kit. We just shook things up as much as we could.
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0: playing the good ones and greatest hits on Triple M. You've got Maria with you and Carrie playing some of your favourite songs, including one of your favourite artists. You mentioned you love Cyndi Lauper.
1: Oh, that's perfect. We're actually putting up a chook pen today. I'm just lucky you play great music, so while we're out there, we've got the radio going.
0: It keeps the energy up, doesn't it? So the motivation to get it finished.
1: That's right.
0: Thank you for listening.
1: Thank you. Thank you.
0: So coming up next hour, we're going to press play on True Colours. Hit from Cyndi Lauper from 1986, plus the brother and sister duo from Brizzy. And another number one hit from Dire Straits from 1985, their most successful single. Money for Nothing on Triple M.
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14: Hey there, I'm Brett Thomas. The White House lockdown has been lifted amid reports of gunfire in the US Capitol this morning. Reporters told to sprint into the press room nearby. A suspect has been taken to hospital. The gunfire could be heard as an ABC reporter delivered a live cross.
15: Only for the two sides to remain far apart.
14: It's believed Donald Trump was inside at the time. There are no reports of any injuries. It comes as the US president says an agreement with Iran has been largely negotiated and the final aspects and details are currently being discussed, with the Strait of Hormuz to be opened as part of that deal. Police fatally shot a man during a domestic violence call-out overnight. He allegedly made threats toward officers while holding a firearm at a house north of Brisbane. And the Enhanced Games is starting in Las Vegas. It allows athletes to compete while using steroids, peptides and hormones. Former Aussie Olympic swimmer James Magnussen is one of them.
16: I believe this is the future of sport in many ways.
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14: St George interim coach Dean Young is pleading with fans not to give up on them despite a 30-12 loss to the Warriors. It continues the Dragons' winless start to the season, hurtling toward their first ever wooden spoon. Young understands supporters' frustration.
18: 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So stay with us. 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
2: Today in Orange, mostly cloudy with a top of 16. Tonight, down to 7. And tomorrow, late showers with a high of 17. And Listener knows what Aussie ears want to hear. 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

0: The only playlist you need for your weekend is right here at Triple M, Maria. 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
0: Plenty of 80s coming up for you, Ange, including a hit which brings back memories for me. I was just a little duckling doing jazz ballet. Our instructor choreographed a dance to Diana Ross, Chain Reaction. Going to press play on that in around about 15 minutes from 1985. But here is Cyndi Lauper right now with her number one hit, True Colours, on Triple M.

0: that one's a no-brainer when it comes to songs you can sing along to. Hey, the Hannah Ross from 1995, Chain Reaction on Triple M, playing the good times and greatest hits. And if you know what this sound is... Then on a Sunday morning, you would have been listening and watching Hootie and the Blowfish on Rage, as well as Michael Bolton. The 1989 pressing play on that next on Triple M.
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0: playing the good times and greatest hits on Triple M, and also throwing in some songs you may not have heard in quite some time. And coming up for your lunch hour, going to press play on a song that was in the same era that we were wearing overalls, choker necklaces, flannels and extra baggy jeans from 1991. Scorpions, Wind of Change, and then a song which where the fashion completely went the other way. From 2008, ultra low rise jeans, thanks for that, Britney Spears. Vests, dramatic eyeliners, headbands, and UGG boots. Pink, so what? From 2008. And one of our favourites here at Triple M, Michael Jackson. After the news, sport and weather.
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7: Hey there, I'm Brett Thomas. Reports out of the US, a suspect who fired shots outside the White House has died. The man fired at officers at a security checkpoint before they returned fire. He later died in hospital. Donald Trump was inside the building at the time. It came hours after the US president claimed a peace deal with Iran is close and negotiations are in their final stages. An emotional Anthony Albanese is again on the defensive, speaking at a Labor conference overnight, responding to criticism of his housing tax reform.
8: Our reforms are about backing aspiration for all, bringing the great Australian dream of home ownership back in reach for a new generation.
7: The alleged Bondi Beach terror attack gunman moved through known terror hotspots without ASIO or New South Wales Police being notified. That's according to an investigation by News Corp and is likely to come under scrutiny by the Royal Commission, which continues tomorrow. And at least 82 people have died following a gas explosion at a coal mine in China.
9: Research shows that regularly eating ultra-processed foods can increase your risk of developing type 2 diabetes by 53%. 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
7: Sport. Tony Staggs believes he's a different player and person compared to his last taste of State of Origin. The Strike Centre's only appearance for New South Wales 4 years ago ended prematurely due to a shoulder injury. Staggs has since won a premiership with the Broncos and told Triple M a lot has changed.
10: Definitely different. 2022, I think it really went pretty fast on me, and when I look back now, I felt like I was still learning who I was as a player and who I was as a person away from the game.
7: And the Cowboys have won their last three against the Bunnies as they prepare to face off in Townsville this afternoon.
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11: Mostly cloudy for the rest of today in Orange. Tonight down to 7, and tomorrow late showers with a high of 17. 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
13: 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The Giants hosting the Lions. An apprehensive start for 2026 for Adam Kingsley's men. 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So Doug Nicholls' round continues on special comments today. A man who played 325 in red and white, 325 uncompromising games in red and white.
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13: Hi, welcome to the broadcast, Jude Bolton.
15: How are you, mate? Great to see you here.
13: Great to see you.
15: I tell you what, this sort of ground, it's a fast track, the NG Stadium. There's been a bit of rain the last few days up in Sydney, but I tell you what, looking forward to seeing the way both of these teams respond. I thought it was a really disappointing loss by the Giants over in Perth. And then, as you touched upon, the Lions stinging after getting a touch-up from Geelong up there, and want to see the response.
13: My co-pilot needs no introduction.
14: Oh,
13: his voice easily recognisable as he's flown north for the autumn to a far superior city this afternoon. Very warm welcome, Tim Solly.
14: Good to be here, Snap. I'll tell you what, got the flight in early this morning, boys. Got the taxi up here, and I was faced with one of the funniest things I've seen in a long time. I get to the gate out the side here. I flash the media pass. I'm straight in, so I'm just walking straight in. The security guys just looked at me and said, "This guy's meant to be here. Get him in." And then this car rolls in as I'm walking in, and the windscreen comes down. Adam Kingsley's head pops out, and he goes, "G'day, guys." And the Indian blokes had no idea who he was.
15: The coach.
14: And he looked at him, he said, "I'm the coach. Can I come in?" And they said, "No, sir. You have to be on the list." So he's sitting there and he's saying, "KINGSLEY," and the bloke's sifting through his papers, trying to run out.
15: Hey.
14: And to his credit, he kept his cool. I was expecting Kingo just to fly off the handle, but I was sitting there walking straight in just with a nice smug smirk on my face, and I found it very amusing, Bolts.
15: Kingers could have just put the 16-inch pythons out the arm. The arm is huge. Have a look at these things. They're just unbelievable. You can't just... He's 4 and 6. You don't want to just needle him before the game.
13: It sounds a little bit like my experience getting here. I could have got the train here.
14: Here we go.
13: And my 25-minute walk from parking at P3, and that's just east of Goulburn, P3.
14: Yes.
13: And I've had to trudge all the way here. I'm not sure about your experience, but
14: well,
13: to book out...
15: First world
14: can
15: problems.
14: I just say, Bolt's got here about 5 minutes ago, and he had just sweat pouring off him, so
15: the choice of the jeans and then on the jog with your notes before the game. Look out. That's... Yeah.
13: We're sitting here stripped off in basically a T-shirt, and it's hot. We need the air conditioning on. To bookend our team this afternoon is Sydney's Best for Bob Jane T-Marts, and he's on the air early. Justin Edwards, welcome to you.
16: Hello, Snapper. Great to see you. And we've got some early news. After just half an hour ago, I told you to cross off the emergencies off your list. We've had a very late change. So half an hour ago, we got no late changes. And then just 2 minutes ago, Lachie Whitfield is out for the Giants. A big blow for them, hamstring awareness. He was just undergoing a fitness test about 30 minutes ago and hasn't gotten through it. So he is the laid out. Harry Oliver is a late in. So late change for the Giants and a big blow. No Whitfield for them.
13: Oh, that's great work by you, Bob Jane T-Marts.
14: That's going to really mess us up today. So there's going to be two Olivers on the park.
13: Yes,
14: today.
13: I know. And their architects. So often him and Ash, we've seen Ash go into the middle a bit more. And we'll dig a bit deeper into that. But overcast conditions here at NG Stadium. If you've just joined us, just jumped in the chariot, you've put the wireless on. Expecting a few showers later. It's been a wet week in Sydney, but Sir Douglas Nicholls' round continues, Jude.
15: That's a big shuffle, obviously, as Justin Edwards has touched upon. It means, Ash will have to slide back into defence a little bit more, and they need that run and springboard off half-back, which Lachie Whitfield has always provided. So that's a big laid out.
13: Choice hotels around the grounds, round 11 thus far. Thursday night, slippery conditions in Launceston. The Hawks far too good for Adelaide, 10-15-75. Defeated the Crows, 9-12-66. Friday evening at Optus. You're impressed by Frio? Frio 30-point winners over the Saints?
15: Super impressed. 10 straight wins. Yeah. Could be the best team in it, and obviously take over number one spot at the moment, and they're going to be hard to play.
14: My question
13: your Saints,
14: for you is...
13: Your Saints.
14: My question is, well, not on the Saints, but my question is, I called the game yesterday between the Cats and the Swans. If you got the Cats coming up against Freo, who are you choosing?
13: Where is it?
15: Yeah, exactly. It's
14: so you reckon it's ground-focused on who the best side is? Or who do you think is the best side? Say they play on a neutral park. Who is the best side at the moment out of the Cats and the Freo?
13: Cats for me.
15: I think that the evenness of Fremantle at the moment, I'd have their talent over the moment.
14: Yeah, yep. Okay. Really?
15: Just.
14: Yeah. I've probably got Cats. From what I saw yesterday.
15: Oh, so good.
17: Cats bashed Sydney.
14: Yeah. Oh.
17: They just shut them down, didn't allow them to run, didn't allow them to get outside.
15: And the Lions last week, so they're in great form at the moment.
14: And Bailey Smith last night, third term, had 18 touches in a quarter and a goal in the third term.
15: You watch that closely, though, and you see James Jordan chasing after the footy in a defensive 50. He's had 15 for the quarter, and you let him kick a goal. There's some ordinary efforts there from Sydney, and I mean, unbelievable effort from Geelong. They were terrific.
14: And it was interesting to hear him talk after the game, Bailey Smith to Sarah Jones, and said how he's trying to separate himself from the footballer, from the everyday man that is trying to be outside of football. He says trying to separate the two. Did you boys ever have any of that, those issues? Did you try and separate yourself?
17: No issues for me, Tim. I struggled to be the footballer, let alone the other person outside.
15: No, I can sort of see what he's trying to say. I do like the fact that he's trying to have a bit of separation. You should have... It shouldn't be the be-all and end-all for you. Like, always guys should have a bit of balance, get your off-field sort of stuff going well, and it looks like he has, and it just, he's flourishing on-field, but have that sense that I can step away, and it's not his true identity, just be-all and end-all as a footballer.
14: Is that one of the good things that you boys had up here, not being in the fishbowl or Melbourne, being able to kind of walk the streets and maybe have a bit of anonymity like we saw this morning with the security guards not even knowing who Adam Kingsley is?
15: I think there is a reason why a lot of players have thrived, whether they've come from Adelaide or Melbourne or the fishbowl of Perth as well, to go up to Sydney and have that less exposure and anonymity. Absolutely, it's a big advantage.
17: I think it forms part of your life, not your whole life, if I can put it that way, Timmy. But the other game on Friday night, Richmond were too good for Essendon. Anything to like, dislike in relation to that? Bombers, oh my God, cruel by injury yet again.
15: Yeah, obviously the injuries played a huge part in that game, but it's heaped an enormous amount of pressure on Brad Scott. It's just that they just don't look like they're playing for and with each other, and they're devoid of confidence. And we've seen the bounce from Carlton, that just little lift on the in a change of coach. So I suspect something's going to happen.
17: The little sugar hit, back-to-back wins for the Blues, of course. Two in a row, defeating Port Adelaide by 34 points. Saturday afternoon, Cam Zerha started half-back, flipped forward after they trailed by 38 points at half-time. Kicks the winning goal after the siren.
15: Incredible comeback. Just a phenomenal game of football. And I just loved seeing the footage of our very own Triple M call team and the Chew Man, and also James Brayshaw.
14: JB, you don't see a lot of emotion out of JB.
15: He's normally very calm and collected.
14: You watch the dying minutes of that one. There's tears welling up in those eyes of JB. That meant a lot to him.
17: So the flip side of that, you're talking about pressure on Brad Scott. Like, the Suns are expected, in inverted commas, to be sitting top four, sitting very, very comfortable, to go to Melbourne to be able to overcome teams like North Melbourne. Yet, North Melbourne haven't been great for the last couple of weeks. Yet, they just kept coming.
15: A lot of people have reassessed their early opinions of Gold Coast on the back of that. They've had some challenges, obviously, with injuries, but they've got a glittering midfield, and it's just being underperformed. That late stages, they got dominated by North Melbourne and just went into freeze mode and save the game mode, which is never a good sign.
14: What are the question marks for the Suns? Like, where is it falling apart? Because you look at it on paper and you think they've got good midfield, they've got both ends of the ground covered. Where is it falling apart for the Gold Coast Suns to be that next level, to be a Fremantle, to be a Geelong side? Where do they have to go?
15: It's game state management. That was a clear example. They're the moments you want to be in as a elite footballer and say, put ourselves in those finals-like pressure where momentum's all against us. It sounded like there was 40,000 at Marvel,
17: yeah.
15: The North fans were going crazy, but you've got to find yourself and say, okay, let's win the next contest around the ball, get our structures right, and set up. They went in complete save-the-game mode, which defensively, you're a shadow of yourself. You need to keep attacking.
17: The most important word, I think, in that, what Jude said, is contest. Because the game is made up of contest after contest. You win it, they win it, or you neutralise it. North Melbourne dominated contested footy post halftime. Of course, we haven't spoken about it because it's been spoken about all week to death.
14: No,
17: Collingwood
14: surely.
17: 10-point winners over a dogged Eagles. Eagles gave it everything, just fell short, and our hearts are sort of with, at the moment, Jamie Elliott.
15: Yeah, yes. Shocking to see. The late in the game, and just puts a a real sadness over that particular game. It was such an incredible event, and you could see the living legends out there. To be able to incorporate all of those out in the MCG in front of a huge crowd, it was a special day.
17: It was a must-win for them. They had to get it done.
14: What do we make of the gold numbers on everyone's back, though? Seriously.
17: Don't ask me.
14: Every player walked out with a gold. Like, we'd all given an uptick to Scott Pendlebury in his big moment to walk out with a big gold number. But Collingwood as a club said, no, we're going to put it across the board and everyone's going to come out with gold numbers. What's the general reaction from you two?
15: Oh, look, it got a bit out of hand. I think it's not in Pendle's motto as well. Like, I think he's been such an incredible servant and team player across the time. So it wasn't a great look for me.
17: All right, we've got to get to our first break for the afternoon. The Giants and the Lions coming up next, live on Triple M Footy. 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
8: 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Lockie Whitfield, a late out for the Giants. That will have its ramifications in the back six for the Giants because their season is on a knife's edge at the moment as they look to take out the Lions today. The Lions belted last week, given a reality check as I turn to you, Jude Bolt.

0: Just measure up this one. No Whitfield, no Jesse Hogan, a number of others players missing. Darcy Jones, no Alikalia, no Sam Taylor, still hasn't been cited for the Giants. Set this one up for us.
1: Yeah, for me, the Giants, they haven't won scores from turnover differential the last 3 weeks, and they got belted by the by West Coast last week, minus 22 in that area. And it tells me that their running game and their ability to rebound off half back is lacking at the moment, and we haven't seen that wave, that tsunami that we quite often see where they're linking up and running and forward handballs and the like. So being able to do that to an opposition and really test them, and that's what you need to do against Brisbane. Maybe make sure you're switching angles. Geelong did that so well, just being able to shift the angles, shift where Harris Andrews is able to position, go around him at different stages and really pull their defence apart. So I want to see that from the Giants, but then also defensively. I think at times they've been able to cough it up and turn over the football. They were under a weight of repeat entries from the West Coast Eagles, no less, last week, and they couldn't survive. So today, a look at the Brisbane Lions, and they've got gears. They can just flex their muscle when they need to. They've got the experience and talent on the list to really test teams. So just want to see them really hook in.
0: Brisbane 6-4 prior to this particular match this afternoon. A little bit of a slow start, which is expected. They lost to the Dogs and Sydney in the first two rounds. Very undermanned against Sydney at the SCG in round one. Since that time after the bye, they've won 6 of 8.
1: And that's exactly right. They needed to, I guess, tighten up a bit defensively. A couple of conceded a couple of games over 100 points, which is rare for Brisbane Lions, and so teams have been able to crack them open at various stages. So today they've got their strong midfield. You'll see Neil and Dunkley and Levi Ashcroft and Will Ashcroft go through there, and really they are the ones that are going to set the tone here.
2: They dragged Harris Andrews away from the goal square last week. That was it was a coaching masterclass by Chris Scott. They dragged him, they got him to follow his opponent out onto the wing, got him a long way away from his home base there in defence, and he only took the one mark last week. Do you expect to see the Giants do the same here today, Bolts?
1: You can try, but he's such a talented player. But the way that Geelong did it, they kept on engaging him enough, and that's where you've got to make sure that you're still usable. Too many players are trying to be that decoy at times, and Harris Andrews, he'll just let you go, and he'll let you go and get footy up the ground. He doesn't care. But Geelong were using that player at various stages, and that's what you've got to do. Make sure his teasing distance is just off a little bit, so you can use his opponent at various stages. And it was a coaching masterclass, and that's what Chris Scott's known for.
2: I want to ask you boys about Clayton Oliver. You see a lot of footy up here in Sydney. He's been an addition this year. We obviously know that Tom Green, the big out last year's best and fairest, he's had to come out and fill that contested role. He's averaging 31.2 touches a game this year, number one in clearances, number one in handballs in the game at the moment. How do you see that addition in the midfield?
1: Oh, I've loved it. I think, When you first got him on the list from the Giants, when they brought him in from Melbourne, you just thought, what are you going to get to see from him? And as soon as Tom Green did go down, you knew that he's going to have a big role. Whether he was able to be capable of that at a later stages of his career, but he's been re-energised by a change of scenery, and his impact's been enormous. But they need more around him going, and going with him.
0: If Green was beside him, it would be a great 1-2 punch. There's no doubt, you can't plan to lose arguably one of your best players for the season.
2: My argument is, I guess, Snap, is he influencing the game enough? We could look at the numbers and say, yes, he's winning clearance. Yes, he's winning handball.
1: Yeah.
2: And we all know it takes time to mesh with a new team. So he's still trying to work out what the strengths are of his teammates. It's going to take him probably 12, 18 months to get to that level. Do the numbers stack up and show that he's actually influencing the game for the Giants?
0: Well, I think to that point, sorry, I think the blokes on the
1: periphery
0: that are the derivative of what Clayton Oliver's doing have been underperforming. The Bedfords, we're going to drop downstairs right now. The Welcome to Country ceremony just about to start here at NG Stadium.

0: We still wait.
1: Yes, a bit of a hush over the crowd. They're still getting in position, Snap. Just beautiful scenes here. Obviously, a big round here. Sir Doug Nicholls round.
2: The Australian Football League, GWS Giants and Brisbane Lions Football Club welcome you to Sir Doug Nicholls round. To conduct our cultural ceremony, please welcome Michael West.
3: Bajadi Gamarua. G'day everyone. Welcome to Sir Doug Nicholls round. Sir Doug Nicholls was a very important person, an elder from the Yorta Yorta mob, and he was a pioneering campaigner for reconciliation. He was also a governor, pastor, and fulfilled many wonderful roles. Where we are here is Wangal country, Gal meaning people. So we have just across that beautiful river there, we have Walla Marigal. We also have just up the road here, Barra Marigal, Barra the eel people, trading with the rest of the clans here in Sydney. Obviously the CBD is Gadigal clan and Camaragal on North Sydney. I have with me here something I've bought today that's very special to me on my journey of working with community and people. It's actually from 2012. It has the first three Aboriginal players for GWS on it, where we got together at Barangaroo, obviously a very strong woman of the Camaragal clan, partner of Bennelong, obviously. I'd like to say on behalf of Metropolitan Local Aboriginal Land Council elders and members, let's continue our journey of reconciliation, respect, treating people with dignity and honour. From our elders and members, always was, always will be Aboriginal land never ceded. Let's work to create this society, the best society in the world, to show the rest of the world what we can do when we treat each other with respect and we show a bit more love in the world. Thank you.
2: Please thank Michael West for delivering our welcome to country.
0: Was that a technical issue in the background? So both teams gallop away from the lineup here in front of the members' western side of the ground to prepare for this particular game. Sorry, we were talking just before. You mentioned Clayton Oliver.
4: Yep.
0: And the guys on the periphery, I think, have been, well, less than optimal to date in relation to his input.
4: And they've got to be the beneficiaries of his work. They're number one for ground ball gets and their ground ball differential. So they are. They're winning it on the back of him inside and others in there. But, yeah, those guys on the outside have just got to be in better positions to utilise that contested footy. And you know, Finn Callahan's just been slightly off the last couple of weeks. You touched upon Bedford. Hopefully he gets a chance to go straight to Lachie Neal after the bounce and really test him out, because Lachie Neal's been influential this year, and looking forward to the midfield battle.
1: Obviously not getting the service that they'd like inside 50. We know there's no Jesse Hogan down there, so they're going to have to fill goals somewhere else. A couple of guys that have been just a touch off the ball. Cal Brown comes back in the side this year. Only kicked the one goal four from his five games coming into this one. Last year kicked the 26 goals seven. Aaron Cadman kicked 44 goals 23 last year. He's only kicked the 10 goals six, and he's probably the one bolts. Aaron Cadman, he's had a few years in the system now. With Jesse Hogan out of the side, he really needs to lift today.
4: And he's played well against Brisbane previously. Kicked five up at the Gabba in a similar matchup against the Lions. So come in with confidence. Make sure he's presenting and bringing it to ground for those small forwards that we know have such a big influence for Giants when they're up and going. And they are those high half forwards that get up and get their link and chain running back through. Brent Daniels coming back into the lineup after a slow start and missing a fair bit of footy has been terrific.
0: Don't forget the Price Busters with Bob Jane T-Marts. 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Justin Edwards.
5: Yeah, it's nice weather down here after what's been a grey weekend and a grey old morning in Sydney. There's some blue sky around, but it doesn't mean we're out of the woods totally. There could still be rain a little later on this afternoon in this contest. Recapping that late change, Lachie Whitfield is out for the Giants. Harry Oliver is the in. And this is the first time these two teams have met at this ground since that epic final in 2024 where the Brisbane came from 44 points down. So hoping we're getting a game almost even half as good as that one would be a great contest. We're about to have the toss in the middle of the ground, the coin toss, with Kadeen Coleman among and Charlie Cameron there. Toby Bedford too, as the players exchange gifts, as they do for Sir Doug Nicholls rounds. We'll have the toss of the coin in a moment. When you're ready, there we go.
0: Nothing's gone to plan out here today. Nothing.
5: Now, they didn't even point which way they're going. Did I miss that? I think, did you see that?
4: Right of your radio dial, Brisbane will be going.
5: Oh, goodness, man.
1: There you go. Smooth stuff for you, Justin, yeah. Like that.
0: Anyone seen Luffy?
1: Expecting big things out of you today.
4: I think we got our Amy Klanger.
1: Luffy's just listening and going, I'm back in the scene here. I am well and truly back in the fold.
0: Love your work, Justin.
1: Like it, Justin. He's down there all day for Bob Jane Team Arts. Players get into their final huddles. Bolts, what are you expecting here today and who wins by how much?
4: I think the Brisbane Lions will win by about 15 points. I feel like the Giants will be lifting, but I think they're too strong, this Brisbane Lions outfit.
1: The great Jude Bolton with us, 325 for the Swans. Couple of premierships to boot. Absolute superstars. Brad Seymour will be calling the action, a superstar in his own right. One of the great callers. And Tim Solly here just making up the numbers. Fantastic day here. Clouds just simmering overhead. Expecting maybe some patchy showers throughout the day, but a top of 22 degrees. A big day for the Giants. They sit 4-6. Can they strike back and claim a big scalp here and get their season back on track?
4: Sam Draper will be going up against Briggs in the ruck initially. Briggs was well beaten by Bailey Williams last week. Darcy Fort starts deep. For the Lions, he'll go up a link with Logan Morris as the tall forwards in front.
0: Pressure mounting on Adam Kingsley's men.
1: Couldn't even get in the gate this morning.
0: No, unlikely to dissipate as well. It continues to mount. Debate over GWS's form. We are all set for McDonald's and Ream Hot Water. Triple M rocks footy. Pretty even tap from the middle. Oliver snout over the footy, tries to shovel it out. Ben Callaghan going turn wider still. They've worked it to centre wing eastern side. Callaghan with the rock. Goes high up and under. High ball. Big fist comes. Dunkley overruns it. Stone doesn't. Gathers it centre wing. Cadman forward. Little handball. Speculative style. Green involved, but a good smother from Gardner. Gardner comes in and holds the footy up at half back for the Lions.
4: Positive start from the Giants. A couple of forward handballs trying to just test this Brisbane Lions outfit.
1: Sharon back up and down. Briggs palms it down on as far as Dunkley. He got collected high. You heard the umpires exclusively mic'd. He found it wide to Levi Ashcroft. Goes the right football to half forward. Fort has started ahead of the ball. Comes down. Handball look away from Morris was nice. Now Bailey tries to cut his way through. Changed direction. Got the handball to Fort. A little right foot checker to the top of the square. Comes out. Here's Charlie lurking. He tries a little don't argue. Got clawed down. Tumbling ball. Rayner. And now Connor McKenna snaps around the left shoulder. And the Lions strike first here at NG. They're one straight. Giants yet to score. Triple M Bunnings Trade scoreboard. 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
4: Just love the attack on the ball from Cam Rayner. He was the one who split the pack open and opened up for this for the goal. But the separation that Charlie Cameron was able to get on Connor Iden, he was able to dribble it back into congestion. But look at the hit from Cam Rayner. Just burst and split open the pack and opened it up for Connor McKenna to finish a really good goal on the Triple M Harvey Norman replay.
0: Hurry right now at Harvey Norman. 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Ends Monday. So the Lions off to a quick start here at NG Stadium. McKenna gets the first. They're one straight six. The Giants yet to score. Timmy Solly, Brad Seymour in the house alongside the great man, Jude Bolton for McDonald's and Ream Hot Water. Triple M rocks footy. Draper elevates. Oh, they tried to get it out via Lachie Neal. A little fumble. The Lions go forward, but only as far as Gardner. And Darcy Gardner takes a good mark over Stringer. He'll just drop it to true centre half back to Lachie Neal. He wants to go. Oh, he trips over. He caught one around the snoz.
4: He was a bit unlucky there, Stringer, because he tripped up and fell into him, and he did catch him high.
0: So Neal will proceed to the eastern side from half back.
1: He wheels around. Stringer goes long and strong down the line. McCluggage got worked off it illegally, says the umpire, against Callaghan. And now McCluggage, a right foot ball into the dangerous spot. Ball off hands. Bailey was lurking, but Stone just belts it out of the area. Gardner front spot, well done Stringer, brought it down, but Gardner mops up, gets it to Neal. Handball wide for Dunkley. Now McCluggage runs to 55, sends it to the top of the square. Morris couldn't quite. Front centre Laverde, and then he just snaps it around his body and clears the area.
0: Yeah, Cadman pushing up, and his hands were slick. Gave it to Bedford on the go, on the show and go. Bedford from half back to half forward in the blink of an eye. If it sits, it doesn't for Thomas. It was a good tackle from Wilmot, or was he holding the man? He was holding the man. So Gothard will take the free kick, wants to go. It's good, quick ball movement from the Giants deep in. Toby went the don't argue with Wilmot. Was there hanging on? There was in the marking contest. And Toby Green will take the free kick, 25 out. Not much angle about at southern end.
4: Yeah, it was a good kick from Gothard. Well weighted over the top. And just allowed Green to put position on his opponent. And then he just panicked a bit. As you can see, Wilmot ducked back. He just grabs a hold of him.
0: So going at about a goal a game is Toby. And that's like shelling peas for the Giants captain. We're all locked up. 3 minutes played, first term. One straight, six apiece on the Triple M Bunnings trade scoreboard.
4: It was a really quick entry from the Giants. They transitioned the footy really well from back half. As we touched upon, just the penetrating kick from Phoenix Gothard. He was able to have Toby Green all alone, and Wilmot's just trying to search for the body as he comes back on the Triple M Harvey Norman replay. And a terrific left foot snap from Toby Green. Free kick definitely there.
1: A lot of noise in Melbourne at the moment about whether he stays here next year. What are your general thoughts on that, Bolts?
4: Oh, look, it sounds like it's a bit of a family decision, but this is where you're captain of the club and you've just got to go back and just deliver on the stage, and whatever happens at the end of the season happens at the season.
1: Great Jude Bolton with us today at NG Stadium. We're all tied up, one goal apiece, back in the middle for McDonald's and Ream Hot Water, Triple M Rocks footy. Four climbs high, the tap on as far as Clayton Oliver. And then Ash off the back of the square. Little 1-2. He's clawed down. Got it up to Daniels. Sends a high one into the pocket. Oh, almost a clunk there, Riccardi. A little bit of pressure came. Now Jasper Fletcher. Handball's wide for Levi Ashcroft. Ducks through the tackle. A spearing ball down the lines, only as far as Iden.
0: Yeah, he'll square the footy to Ash. And a good start is Lockie Ash. So held up now, centre wing eastern side, looks up, driving ball, deep inside, forward 50, they fly, off hands, Briggs a little snap, round the body to Riccardi, and Riccardi's dribbled one home. The Giants get their second for the afternoon, they're two straight 12, I'll spit it out in just a minute. The Lions are one straight 6 on the Triple M Bunnings trade scoreboard.
4: Both defensive units have actually been dump kicking out of defence, and it shows there's been an enormous amount of pressure to start this particular game. This time on the back of an intercept, they just drill this long ball inside forward 50. And watch where Riccardi comes from, because he's just really smart. He just stays down. He allows the others to go for the high ball. And he was just able to dribble that through, as you mentioned. Snapper on the Triple M Harvey Norman replay.
1: 13th goal for the year. It's been a straight shooter this year. 13 goals, 4 so far. It's coming off 28-13 last year for Jake Riccardi, just 26 years of age.
4: It's just good forward craft. You don't always have to fly as a key forward. He realised he had contest in the air already.
1: Back in the middle for McDonald's and Ream Hot Water, Triple M Rocks footy. Draper climbed high but didn't get a paw on it. Came over the halfway line, so free kick Giants. Daniels inside 50. Here's Harris Andrews, who dropped the mark, went with one mitt. Fletcher there, hot handball for Bailey. Now Stringer got it to Toby Green. Snapped to his second. It's cut off Grzeski. A flying shot as he was dragged down. It's out to the right-hand side for one behind. Giants started well here. 2 goals, 1-13. Brisbane, 1 goal, straight 6. Triple M Bunnings trade scoreboard. Bunnings trade, get tax time sorted with big deals on big brands.
0: Coleman, he identified his captain out wide, true centre half back, and he doesn't let him down. So the Lions just control the footy here. McCluggage, a little forward handball, goes to Brucey Reville, and he marks it centre wing. Western side of the ground. Lions with the footy. He gallops away now, driving ball, strong leg. sends it deep. Whistle on play. Was there holding in the marking contest? I think there is. Rayner picks it up. Rayner waltzes in and gets Brisbane second. They're 2 straight 12. The Giants 2-1 13. Triple M Bunnings trade scoreboard as they're still arguing at half forward for the Lions.
4: Yeah, I think the Giants players are a little bit perplexed at the free kick. It sounds like it was against Briggs, against Darcy Ford, and the advantage was taken. And just as quick as a flash, the response from the Brisbane Lions. You just see this, the energy around, just in terms of ball use, they were a bit slow to move that initially, but once it came in, you can see the free kick was actually against Laverty, who grabbed Darcy Fort in the contest away from the high ball. But Rayner, is Johnny on the spot, and picks that up and dobs it home.
1: Bit of a shootout here early. It's nice to see. 4 goals in the first 7 minutes here at NG. Only 1 point in it. Giants leading as we're back in the middle for McDonald's and Ream Hot Water. Triple M rocks footy. Ball comes down. Clayton Oliver lurking. Couldn't quite. Now it comes out to Will Ashcroft. His handball missed the target. Darcy Fort, though, out of the congestion. Gets it to half forward. Spall came Iden. Now sweeping on it. Callahan gets it out. That run and gun from halfback. Cornelio. Right foot ball. Toby Green right off the boot, but went through the mitts. Jasper Fletcher gets a full 360 view of NG, and that'll be holding the prune. Free kick Stringer.
4: Huge from Jake Stringer. He just knew he had his opponent cooked then, and a strong tackle. Didn't give up on it as Jasper Fletcher was looking for a handball release. Nothing was coming because the Lions didn't fall back. Terrific start also from Kieran Briggs in the middle. He's had 5 disposals on the Triple M Red Z Lending stats, leading all comers.
1: So 2 goals, 3 last week, Stringer. I need him to be a bit straighter today. As he breaks the 50, slow, deliberate, set sail. And the goal umpire doesn't move. He points out to the Martin and Angus stand and says, that's how you strike the Sharon. Stringer's got his first. And the Giants are on early. 3-1-19. The Lions 2 goals straight 12. Triple M Bunnings trade scoreboard. And don't forget, when the footy's on, you can't miss a moment. 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
4: Magnificent. I tell you what, though, this back half for the Brisbane Lions just needs to tighten up. At the moment, the Giants have had only the 5 entries for 3 goals, 1. Every time it goes in there, they look super dangerous. And Jakey Stringer actually blew a kiss to the crowd.
1: Oh, was it a kiss?
4: On the Triple M Harvey Norman replay.
1: Yes, please.
0: Oof, blowing kisses at round 11. And they're 4-6.
1: Must be someone up in the stands that he likes.
0: Well, there might be. A smart start here from the Giants. 3-1, plays 2 straight for McDonald's and Ream Hot Water. Triple M rocks, footy back in the middle. Down low, it was Daniels, he slipped over. Fort came through, left it behind. Neil in there working hard with Bailey, can't prize it out. And we'll have a ball up right next door to the centre circles. Overcast conditions in Sydney. Briggs did well. That man, Oliver, again, a 4 little kick to the captain, Toby Green. He, in turn, doesn't look. Hacks it round the corner. And marking down low was Tunstall at half-back for the Lions. They spread it wide. He's got McLaughlin, but a little fumble. And ball out of play. Centre wing, western side of the ground. We've travelled 11 minutes first term. The Giants 3-1-19. The Lions 2 straight 12.
4: It was a poor kick from Tunstall, but I tell you what, I love this roll back and support of his defensive back half.
0: Nearly as much as I love the leather jacket that my co-caller's wearing today.
1: Oh, it's denim. Come on. Clayton Oliver, left foot ball. That's a worm burner. Inside 50. Darcy Gardner cleans up. He gets it out. Marshall, nice little chain of handball here. That's real Lions footy. As McCluggage gets it to half forward. He's got Charlie Cameron, who backs off the mark and now squirts it out into the path. The leading lane of Logan Morris couldn't stick it. Now at ground level, Buckley. Oh, he's missed the handball. Invites the pressure. He did well to go back and get a little paw on it. Laverde lays the tackle. And we'll have a ball up deep in attack here for the Lions.
4: Let's look at this contest. Buckley came across. I wonder whether it was almost a free kick. A bit of a chop of the arms. But Morris had position. Must take that grab.
0: Giants by 7 points. Briggs started well against Draper in this one. Comes to the bag. Levi Ashcroft to Neil. Hemmed in on the boundary. Centering footies. Clever. And McLaughlin, I think it is, takes the mark. 15 out directly in front.
4: Yeah, you could see the way Neil just sized that up well. He had pressure in his face, but he was just able to kick a little snap kick towards the middle of the ground and just give his young teammate an opportunity.
0: So Will McLaughlin with the footy. should make no mistake here. He's best part of 15, maybe 20 metres out directly in front, river end of the ground. And a chance to kick Brisbane's third, to bring it back to a point. Straight through the eye, diddly-diddle. Brisbane have got their third. McLaughlin, his first. They're three straight, 18. They trail the Giants 3-1, 19. Triple M Bunnings Trade scoreboard.
4: It's a bit of shootout, as you mentioned before. Boys, just the fact that they're back and forth, and every time it goes in, both teams look super dangerous. And just you'd love a little bit more defensive aspects from the back six at different stages. This time, McLaughlin's just loose there. There's no one picking him up on the Triple M Harvey Norman replay, and it just showed Kingsley in the box. Ooh. Oh, that he's just ropeable as getting knocked back by the.
0: It's been
4: the
0: an arduous. It's been
4: my door.
0: Yeah, it's been an arduous start for the Giants this year. Like they're 4-6. We've seen Kingsley be animated more than ever before. So pressure mounting.
1: They really miss Sammy Taylor back there. You can feel it. As we're back in the middle for McDonald's and Ream Hot Water, that's a shallow throw up by the umpire. Coming through Will Ashcroft off the deck stone. He got it up to half forward. Cal Brown worked forward. Did well the Irishman. Got back in toe, poked it to the 50. Now on the outer side, running over it there, Stringer, and then a little handball rappelling out now. Let's watch the chain and run. Gardner. And now Wilmot. Handball's wide. Heard the voice of Reveal. And now Tunstall will just fan a little measuring ball wide, and he's got Lohman, true centre wing.
0: Yeah, and worked it well, didn't they? The hands were efficient. Now Lohman, a little low dart. Himmelberg puts his hands up, got in the way. Callahan, a slick little handball. Laverty, and then interred Fonte. They've worked it across halfback. Puts Callahan back under the pump. Forward handball, clever. Sweeping wide, but Daniels fumbled the footy. Has to go back in to clean up his mess. Turnover ball, and Brisbane can escape.
1: McLaughlin wants his left. He sends it into the hole. Dunkley had to sit and wait. Spore came. And then well done, Bailey. Just held Angwin up in the tackle. In fact, it was Oliver, Harrison Oliver, the late inclusion.
4: Brent Daniels just slammed the ground after that fumble, just cost them in transition. Free kick in the ruck.
1: Yeah, I think it's
4: against Riccardi.
1: Against Riccardi. And Rayner's going to be the beneficiary here. Was he in the ruck contest?
4: I don't think
1: they didn't actually have a ruck there, so Rayner was the nominated ruck.
4: And maybe Riccardi didn't realise that he was the nominated ruck because he crashed into him.
1: He's already kicked the one here today, Rayner, at the 7-minute mark. Let's check it out on the Harvey Norman bolts. Whoa, a bit
4: not
1: soft.
4: A lot in it. Not a lot in it. So he's just tried to take the body in the ruck contest, Rayner.
1: 11 goals, 15 coming into this one. This for his second for the afternoon. He loves it off the boot. He ran straight to Riccardi and let him know all about it. Rayner's got a couple in the first quarter. And the Lions hit the front here. Four straight, 24. The Giants, 3-1-19. That's on the Triple M Bunnings Trade scoreboard. And today on the Cbus Super Special Comments, Cbus Super Build Your Something the Smart Way, the great Jude Bolton.
4: Yeah, it wasn't a lot in the free kick, to be honest, because Rayner was that nominated ruck, and he just tried to check the run of Riccardi, and he's just fallen flat on his face there. But what a finish and what a start to Cam Rayner for this game. Two goals now, two kicks to start the game. McCluggage and Fletcher have had five disposals each. Briggs has had six disposals and started really well after that beating by Bailey Williams last week against the West Coast Eagles.
0: Brisbane by 5 points. Triple M Bunnings Trade scoreboard. Don't forget, don't go anywhere after this. Choice Hotels around the grounds to bookend round 11. The Dogs and Melbourne Demons from Marvel to follow this one. McCluggage out of the middle again. High ball towards half forward. Harry Himmelberg sits in the hole, takes a fine defensive mark. He'll rappel towards Trusson half back to the Western Australian and Cornelio. They run now. Iden involved. Gives it further to Bedford. Bedford can go up the line to Cal Brown. And the Irishman takes a good mark, 65 from home.
1: He looks up. His eyes are scanning here, Cal. He sends it into the pocket. Cadman the target. It was a bit heavy. Gardner was sliding it in, but it came off his chest and out of bounds. Left forward pocket. Bob Jane Seymour's Justin. Haven't got him there. We'll get back to him in a moment. Down there all day for Bob Jane Seymour's Justin Edwards.
0: That's two, Justin.
4: Josh Dunkley's got the matchup on Finn Callahan. He's such a good two-way runner, Josh Dunkley.
1: I don't think the audio guys are doing him any favours down there today. So we will get to you in a moment, Justin. Bob Jane T-Marts. Price Busters with Bob Jane T-Marts. 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BobJane.com.au. You there, Justin?
5: Have you got me now, lads?
1: Yeah, gotcha.
5: Yes. I'll let you call the footy for a second. Come back to me.
1: So go inside 50 here, the Giants. A little inside-out slider there from Bedford. Came to the front and square. Dangerous here, Green. Got it up. Little kick from Grzeszewski from the top of the square. And Maxi Grzeszewski kicks his first for the afternoon. How about this? Giants 4-1-25, the Lions 4 goals straight, and we've only travelled 17 minutes in the first term.
4: Terrific start from the GWS Giants. Just their ability to keep the ball in play here. They turn the football over with just a strong spoil over the top, and just the energy to give the hands and keep involved in the play. A little clever kick inboard, but it was the hands here. Just terrific work back in from McMullen. So it was wonderful.
1: Bob Jones, see much. Justin, back to you.
5: So Jack Buckley's just receiving some treatment on his right hamstring. The Giants doctors and physio taking a close look at it. He did look to be leaving the field in some discomfort, and he did miss last week's game against the Eagles with some hamstring soreness. So a worry there for the Giants at the moment.
0: Oh, Sydney's finest on the fence. Justin Edwards for Bob Jane T-Marts. For McDonald's and Remote Water, Triple M Rocks, Footy Draper. Forward hit. Well, McCluggage sort of overrun it. Come to centre wing and Oliver's got it. Cuts it off. Left shoe. High ball towards half forward. They wrestle. And he's no match as Cadman for Andrews. And the Brisbane skipper marks at halfback. Asking for movement. He looks lateral. And he goes to Wilmot. What a season Darcy Wilmot is having. Still only quite young, Darcy Wilmot. Is he 20, 21 or something?
4: The Lions should be looking to exploit that while Jack Buckley's off. They haven't got a small forward. They've gone with a small forward line.
0: So there's space now to burn for Coleman. He takes it. Entering forward 50. Whistle on play again.
4: Going to Charlie Cameron.
0: Was there hanging on?
4: It's against against the Giants in defence here. And, yeah, Charlie Cameron's going to get the free kick on a really tight angle, but it... We know how capable he is. He's going to go around the body here.
0: I think McMullen was hanging on in that contest. 14 possessions, 3 goals last week for Charlie.
4: Young Oliver.
1: Harrison Oliver.
0: Was it Oliver?
4: Second gamer.
0: Yeah, big ass for him. Round the body goes Charlie. Brisbane kicked their fifth. They're 5 straight, 30. The Giants 4-1-25. Triple M, Bunnings Trade scoreboard.
4: Terrific game of footy to start this game. Just the ability of both teams to score heavily going inside forward 50. Kadeen Coleman, but you can't ask the youngster just to be taking Charlie Cameron like that. You can see him just panic because Charlie Cameron had a position there to go hard and just go towards that football. He just grabs on the visual cue for the umpire. But the finish from Charlie Cameron, the Triple M Harvey Norman replay was outstanding.
1: Hurry right now at Harvey Norman. Get bonus gift cards with selected Australian-made furniture and bedding. Ends Monday. Good game of footy, this one. 9 goals so far in this first term. And the Lions back in front by 5 points. As we're back in the middle for McDonald's and Ream Hot Water. Triple M rocks footy from NG Stadium. Draper in the ruck with Briggs. Both got a little touch on that one. Sweeping through McCluggage, couldn't grab it. Now Briggs sinks the big slipper in. Inside 50. Came off the shins there of Andrews. Coleman, that's a bit to be desired. Toby Green licking his lips. Getting down low was Gothard. Missed the handball there to Cadman. They try to repel here, the Lions, but they can't escape. And the umpire says, I'll have it. Left forward pocket here for the Giants. In front of the Sinclair stand. Right of the radio box here. And the Lions lead by 5.
4: The Giants have done well, just killing that high ball, just bringing it back into ground rather than an intercept mark for the Lions.
0: It's Jude Bolton with us this afternoon for Seabus Super. Oh, Gothard got a chance. It was a great smother. That came from McCluggage. Ball hemmed in. We'll get a bounce or a throw-up.
4: Connor Iden sitting back just as that loose man at the moment. Brisbane are pushing up around, supporting this stoppage.
0: So deep in the Giants, forward line. Toby Green leaves it behind. Dunkley over it to Neil. Slick little hands. Spills towards Himmelberg. He pushes it towards Stringer. Feverishly down low. Cleverly done. A little handball from Marshall releases Dunkley. And Dunkley squirts it to Rayner, centre wing eastern side.
1: He wanted a drive by, nothing on. So he just has to pump it long for grass. Put it in front of Marshall. Coming across Himmelberg. Chops off the run and takes it out of bounds. So we've travelled 21 and a half minutes in this first term. Giants 4-1-25, trailing the Lions, who have been slick, 5 goals straight in this first quarter as the Sherons hurled back into play. Briggs and Draper. Briggs to the front. Left it behind again. McCluggage, hurry kick. Cornelio, that's just for grass. And that'll be last disposal, Lasso.
0: He didn't quite hit the right side of the Sheron, did he? So it's going to come back. Down low, Andrews put Levi Ashcroft under the pump, and it's going to be a free kick. I think it's going to...
4: the Lions again.
0: Lions again. And it'll be Ashcroft. This time going to Will.
4: Giants just well structured up here defensively.
0: Centre wing, eastern side. Will Ashcroft will just bash it towards forward 50. Himmelberg elevated, couldn't complete the mark. He's hurt his tailbone by the look of it. He's up on his feet now. Gives it back to Oliver. Shrugs the tackle, left shoe. Drives it. Hitting Hope towards half forward. Grzeczki had a little fumble, then mopped it up. Got pulled down in a good tackle just as he released the kick. And he fans it to the western side. They can go quickly again, the Giants, to the captain.
1: Nice kick by Harrison Oliver, finds Toby Green. He sends a little floaty one. Gothard had to sit and wait, but made it work.
4: Really clever kick. Just to lower your eyes rather than bombing away to nowhere. The Lions love setting up defensively. And Gothard just dropped into a pocket of space. But Himmelberg's rise on the other side of the ground. We know he's capable of a Mark of the Year contender. It was a huge launch.
1: So the man on the mark stands at 47. He's going to have to hit it every bit of 50 metres, 45-degree angle. Pick 12 from the 23 draft. He wheels around to give himself some extra purchase. It'll go across the face. Tall timber there for the Lions. Could have marked it, Draper, but instead he knocks it through for a minor. 4-2-26, the Giants. Lions 5 goals straight, 30. Triple M Bunnings trade scoreboard.
4: Buckley still off getting checked at the moment, so it's just... real opportunity for the Lions at the moment.
0: Wilmot combines with Marshall, the little 1-2. Then further up, Dunkley had a little bit more time than he sort of thought. Marshall again involved, a couple of good little efforts from him. Wins the footy back. Ashcroft goes up the line towards centre wing McKenna. And Callaghan will cut it off. Centre wing eastern side will get a throw in. So an entertaining start to this one. The visitors by 4 points, 5 straight, 30. They lead the Giants 4-2-26 as we await a throw in. Eastern side, neutral territory. Draper, Briggs, lock arms. Draper, the more athletic one, gets the footy, does the roving, gives it to Neil. Neil, a little one round the corner. Rayner left it behind. McMullen involved. Iden, a little forward handball was errant. Coming through Neil, McCluggage has to release to Rayner.
1: Rayner handballs to Dunkley. From 80, lowered the eyes and found Reville, who looks up and spears one.
0: Oh,
1: certainly Morris, and then pay on. So Will Ashcroft slides it out wide to McKenna, who snaps around his body from deep in the right forward pocket and misses to the near side. First blemish for the afternoon for the Lions, 5-1-31, the Giants 4-2-26.
4: Yeah, that just entry kick was just touched ever so slightly. It forced the play on, but McKenna had more time there to size that up.
0: Both teams have been able to score pretty easily when they've looked forward to centre, haven't they? As Ash gallops away, goes wide to Cadman, has to compete in the air, ball in the grass. Oliver full-chested, front and square, well done. A little drive by to Cadman, they're full of running now. Forward handball, Daniels. Another forward handball, Toby Green. Sets up, a little chipping ball, into the pocket goes Bedford. Round the body he goes. And the Giants go coast to coast with an answer of their own. 5-2-32 the home side, 5-1-31 the Lions. Triple M Bunnings trade scoreboard.
4: Well, that's one of their best team running goals to this year from the Giants. Their ability to fold, and it came on the back of Clayton Oliver, who's been impactful. He's had 8 disposals, a game high for the Giants thus far, as 5 of those contested. But their link up and run, they got the overlap run. And the way Toby Green sized that up, he had pressure coming towards him. He just gave it over to Bedford, who finished strongly on the Triple M Harvey Norman replay.
1: So downstairs from Bob Jane Teamarts, catch up with Justin Edwards.
5: So after about 10 minutes of treatment on the bench on hamstrings and the lower back, Jack Buckley's tried to do a couple of run-throughs. The body language is not good. He's shaking the head to the physio, and it looks like he might be done for the day. The body language is not good. They still might have a go at treating it, but if he does get back on the ground, he'll be severely hampered.
1: Back in the middle for McDonald's and Ream Hot Water, Triple M Rocks footy. Neil took the clearance after the whistle, but the umpire says going to have to come back.
4: Briggs is very slow to get up, still on all fours at the moment in the middle of the ground.
1: That one hurt. So high hamstring on the right-hand side it is for Jack Buckley. He just looks very uncomfortable, as Justin Edwards said.
4: So Sam Taylor still 1-2 away as well.
1: They're hindered as they go up inside 50 here. Ball off hands. Came down to the front, Callahan. Hemel's nice here for Brown, who went for the check side. Smothered Fletcher. It ricochets out to Bailey, who sends a high left foot ball inside 50. Good competition there at the spill. Iden. Harvey Thomas got out to Laverde. Oh, his handball missed the target. Cameron gets it back to Fletcher outside 50. That's a mongrel kick. Came off the instep. Now on the turnover, Callahan, Himmelberg. Spearing ball down the line's nice and finds Cadman.
0: Yeah, Cadman turns quickly. Cal Brown's got out. Just forward to centre winger. Western side, he waits. It sits up for him. Driving ball towards Stringer. Can't take the mark. Bill's front and square. Toby's there. A little round the body. Kick wasn't great. And Wilmot marks in defensive goal square. So a wasted opportunity there for the Giants. 5-2-32 they are. 5-1-31. The Lions, as Wilmot sells some candy, gallops away. He wants the centre corridor, and Zach Bailey obliges. He goes up the line, and then a little dabbing one to Marshall.
1: So 3.5 left in this final term. Leading ball winners on the ground, Bolts. Red's head landing stats.
4: Lockie Neal's now had 9 disposals. Clayton Oliver, the best for the Giants, with 8 disposals.
1: Red's head landing, loans for the self-employed. REDZED.com. As the Lions build their way down this broadcast wing, Rayner kept his feet against the young Harrison Oliver. He breaks the 50, pins back the ears, and misses out to the left-hand side. So we're all tied up, 5-2 apiece. There's been 6 lead changes so far in this first term on the Triple M Bunnings Trade Scoreboard.
4: Rayner had every right to have a shot there, but he did have Charlie Cameron, who made a good lead to the pocket. And this is now going to be 50 metres marched down for Connor Iden here.
0: So Iden, when we march down the ground, umpire takes the mark or offers the mark just next door to the centre circle. Squirts one to Daniels. Daniels hits the ground running. Driving ball. Riccardi did everything but mark it. Spills to Cal Brown! Outside of the boot, something special for big Cal Brown. He's an athletic big man. And they land their 6th blow in the first term. 6-2-38, the Giants. They lead the Lions 5-2-32 on the Triple M Bunnings Trade Scoreboard.
4: Well, another coast-to-coast for the Giants. It's on the back of a 50-metre penalty. It sounds like Logan Morris looks like he's impeded the protected area, but it's the lack of pressure for the midfield. Once again, this time, Daniels running through, eyes up, able to drive it to a really dangerous position. And the back six in disarray on the Triple M Harvey Norman replay.
1: So from a glimpse here, coming to NG today and seeing this first term, the attack's in full swing for the Giants. It's just that defensive element at the moment that's letting them down.
4: Exactly, and they're impeded by the numbers that are missing out there at the moment too in the back half.
1: Back in the middle for McDonald's and Ream Hotwater. Clayton Oliver out of the middle, sends it up inside 50. Bounces okay. And then Gallup, little spearing ball, finds Marshall. The number 20 for the Lions in game 13. He measures a neat ball wide back to Gallup, who off a step pokes a kick. It's an aggressive ball. Won't sit for Bailey. Ash there. Now at ground level, Big Briggs, he did well. Just shoveled it out in the path of Ash, who knocked it on. Toby Green.
4: Bang.
1: Big don't argue there on Will Ashcroft.
4: Oh, no.
1: And the umpire says it was high.
4: No.
1: Says he got him in the throat snapper.
4: We need to have a look at that on the Triple M Harvey Norman replay. Here he comes through. It looked like a beautiful don't argue. Oh, just
1: hit his chest and went
4: up to the Adam's apple.
0: I think it just slipped up, didn't it? To be fair, as Wilmot just backward to the centre circles. Has to backtrack to Gallup. Seems him just be finding himself a home at half back as Gallup, and he gives it to Fort. Fort read it best. Took the mark. Galloped away from Briggs. High ball towards the pocket. Logan Morris can't take the mark. He was hit high. They stopped, but the umpire didn't blow the whistle. That's high. And it'll be a Giants free kick in the back pocket. They lead it by 6 points on the shadows of quarter time. 6-2-38 to the Lions 5-2-32.
4: Logan Morris did everything in that marking contest. He created the separation. It came off his chest. He probably could have earned a free kick for a high tackle as well.
1: Laverde long and strong down the line, the big nest, it came off hands, Toby Green just knocked it out towards Daniels, and then Clayton Oliver, hurried kick, That could work. Cal Brown gets goal side here on Coleman. Oh, well done, Coleman. Took him down in the tackle. He handballs it out. Oh, Callahan off the legs. Can he keep it in? No, he can't. Out of bounds, right half forward for the Giants. A minute 14 left on the clock. Giants lead by 6 points.
4: Really slippery part of NG Stadium right here. Just in that pocket, you could see that first fumble from Finn Callahan. Put him under enormous pressure. Couldn't change direction.
0: 32 minutes, first term. 11 goals kicked thus far. They throw it in. Big Briggsy, he's had a good start to this one. Clearly had his colours lowered from Bailey last week in Perth, but he's responded well so far. Whistle on play.
4: He's going to get a free kick here. No, it's going to go to Daniels. Does it look like it?
0: Brent Daniels.
4: Yep, Brent
0: there
4: Daniels.
0: It is. And the mics.
4: An opportunity here with a minute to play.
0: So to think his way through this, Brisbane have stacked their defensive 50 with numbers. So Daniels now, he kicks it low and hard. Catman! Oh, he elevated, did everything but bring it down. Brisbane with the numbers. Coleman in the back pocket, feeds it to Andrews. Wilmot's made good position, as has Charlie Cameron. And Charlie pushing up the ground. Two already in this first term. Just holds play up for just a moment. And he spits it wide to the captain in the back pocket.
1: So, slow stuff here. They know they're in the dying minute here, the Lions. Andrews goes to the outer wing. Big one-on-one. And that's nice. Reveal. What a story this man is. Played every game so far this season. Category B rookie. He's got nowhere to go. He's caught in a few minds. Pressure came from Harrison Oliver. Down the line, Spore came offhand. Logan Morris, he's corralled. Well done, Dunkley, just handballs it forward. McKenna tucked in on the boundary, right on the 50. Handballs back into Morris, tries to shake the tag. Got the arms free. Handball on as far as Ash. And that will see us out to quarter time here at NG Stadium. Ripping game of footy on our hands here. As Snapper said, 11 goals in that first term. And here at quarter time, it's the Giants 6-2-38, leading the Lions 5-2-32. Jude Bolton, Tim Solly, Brad Seymour, Justin Edwards. That's your call team here on a Sunday afternoon at NG Stadium. 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
0: Ready for everything. You got it. Scintillating start at NG Stadium. It's the Giants by one straight kick. 11 goals kicked in that opening term. 6-2-38, the Giants. They lead Brisbane 5-2-32. For Bob Jane T-Marts, our man on the fence, Justin Edwards.
5: Ice on the hamstring of Jack Buckley. He is out for the game for the Giants. And you consider that they also lost Lockie Whitfield before the first bounce, and that they've got Sam Taylor and Lekalier also on the sidelines. That Giants back six at the moment is going to be under strength for these next three quarters.
0: Yeah, good test for them this afternoon in the next three quarters. Thank you, Justin. Jude Bolton, your synopsis of the first term.
4: We spoke in the pregame about the Giants' turnover game, and that's where they need to really improve. Well, they kicked 5-1 on turnover in that first term. Their pressure and heat and ability to go back into an open forward line was super impressive. But defensively now, with Jack Buckley out of the game, they've just got to have that shuffle and make sure that they've got at least some tall representation in the back half, because you know, the likes of Logan Morris could really go to work down there, and at times they've thrown Darcy Fort down forward for the Lions. But I thought Briggs was really fantastic in the first term. He was the number one ranked player on the ground. Dunkley, Neil, and McCluggage have been busy, 9 disposals and 8 respectively. Clayton Oliver, 10 for the Giants, the best in terms of possession winners.
0: Some big questions are probably going to be asked by Joe Young Fonte. He's going to have to play a role. Oliver Stone's going to have to go back as well and help out Iden and co. Maybe Brown has to go back, but we've seen him already forward to the footy, kicking an important goal.
4: Yeah, you've just seen, like, obviously Laverty and the others have to play a little bit undersized. So there's opportunities for the Brisbane Lions to go quickly and go with a bit of height in the front half, just to then bring it to ground, let Charlie Cameron get to work and the likes in there. So really fascinating game, the fact it's been end-to-end flow. Both teams have kicked 3 goals from their defensive half. So you've shown that you can score and score quickly when you go.
1: Choice Hotels around the grounds after this, Bolts. We go to the game at Marvel Stadium. Bulldogs taking on Melbourne there. Who do you fancy?
4: I like the Demons for that game. Demons, about to say.
1: Yeah, no, good to know.
0: Yeah, that's them.
1: You're caught in a few minds. Yeah. Could go either way. That's what I'm picking up there, Snapper. Demons probably the informed side, and Bulldogs, after a lightning start to the year, winning their first 4 games, have just dropped off the pace a little bit there. A couple injuries there. Probably their form mirrored with the injury of Sam Darcy. Anyway, back live here at NG Stadium for McDonald's and Ream Hot Water. Triple M rocks footy. It's the Giants by 6. The tap came down to Neil, and he's immediately clamped by Daniels. We'll do it all again right next to the bullseye.
0: I like that matchup. Daniels on Neil.
1: Ball up and down. Briggs wins the tap. Neil again. He was being worn again by Daniels. Little hurry kick forward and back with the flight. Good courage there from Iden. Right on defensive 50. His eyes are darting around left and right. He's not sure where to go. In the end, he just goes laterally, and he's got Clayton Oliver just outside the defensive 50. Cuts it back in on the 45. And he's got Harrison Oliver, the other Oliver out there today. Started as the emergency. And if you just join us, Whitfield was the late out with hamstring awareness. So Harrison Oliver came into the side as Iden again, long and strong down the line. A big 2-on-2. Andrews there, brought it to ground. Levi Ashcroft gets it to his brother Will. He's tucked in on the boundary. Oh, that's a horrible kick. It's straight up the chimney. Doesn't go the journey, and in the end it was out on the fall, and McMullen will be the beneficiary.
0: So McMullen's got it just forward of centre wing eastern side, squirts it to Clayton Oliver, right on the logo. So Clayton is just held up for just a moment. Early exchanges, second term. The Giants by one straight kick. He goes wrong. Harris Andrews, third man up, belts it outside forward 50 with a defensive fist. McCluggage gets rid of one, squirts a little handball to Dunkley, then to Will Ashcroft. They'll go towards half forward. No mark taken, ball in the grass. The Giants well represented here. Is holding on, is there? Free kick, whistle on play. What's happening?
4: Yeah, it was a behind. It was about 40, 50 metres off the ball, and it was Clayton Oliver against Levi Ashcroft. He just threw him to the ground.
0: Oh, it's ill-discipline.
4: Non-controlling umpire has just deemed a free kick.
1: That's at least 40 metres off the play. Just ill-discipline there by Clayton Oliver. So now McCluggage right next to the bullseye. Sends it up inside 50. The big men fly. Came down from Draper. Darcy Fort tries to get the arms free. He's battle-axed onto his spine. And the umpire says, I'll have it. 30 out here from the Lions goal. Ball back up and down. Draper.

0: Sends it on its way, and he loves it. He also blows a kiss out to the crowd on the outer sides. There's kisses being blown everywhere here, Bolts. A lot of love going around NG Stadium today. We're all tied up, 6-2 apiece on the Triple M Toyota Tundra scoreboard. 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
1: Well, it starts with the undisciplined effort from Clayton Oliver up on the back flank, and suddenly the game shifts, and it's played in your defensive 50. But down there, free kick against Harvey Thomas in the end. It was over the top. He was competing for the football, Lachie Neal. And on the Triple M Harvey Norman replay, you can see him just clocked him with his wrist over his head.
2: 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So get in quick. For McDonald's and Ream Hot Water, Triple M rocks footy. We get a restart. Scores level yet again. Fort just tries to hack it out. A ricochets back to Neal and Daniels. It's been a good contest. Neal wins that one. Squirts it wide to Dunkley. Dunkley from half back to half forward quickly. Lohman down low. Good tackle. Holds ball and all in. Does Harrison Oliver. And we'll get a ball up at half forward for the Giants' western side.
0: Sharing up. Fort got worked off it by Briggs. There's been a whistle by the umpire off the play, and there's been a hold, and you can hear from the Bronx cheers. It's going to go the way of the Giants.
1: He and Oliver just inside. Oliver and also Neal inside have been really busy.
0: Clayton Oliver, long and strong for real estate. Harris Andrews, too strong in front of Grzebski. Good contested mark. Takes it at right half back. He immediately fans it back on the 45 to Wilmot. Darcy Wilmot. He scans the field. He's got it all up ahead of him. And he just asks him to come at him. Takes a little bounce. He's running laterally and then hooks the kick around the body. It's high down the line. Big fly came early from Morris. Came to the spill. Marshall immediately clamped. Well done, Stone. And now Wilmot goes again. Neal, good in these positions. Got it to McCluggage. Thought he heard a voice. There was no one there. And he's handballed it out of bounds. Lasso.
2: Yeah, didn't disguise it all that well, did it? So the Giants go quickly. Centre wing ball, Oliver, Daniels, load up, Brzezinski's chest.
1: We're going to see the lasso decide a final this year, I reckon. I think you can see how quick it just slingshots back in.
0: Yep.
1: Under pressure, you can fumble and just push one out of bounds. But how quick the Giants pick that up and just catapulted back in their front half.
2: So this is his specialty. Maxi Grzebski, 45, 48 out directly in front to the river end. A chance at his second after slick ball movement for the Giants. He'll launch from the paint. Long, long ball, and he misses, just misses to the near side. So they lead it by that margin. The Giants, 6-3, plays 6-2. Triple M Toyota Tundra scoreboard.
0: McCluggage outside 50. It's all Giants, though. Went through the fingertips, Riccardi, part of the heat here. Stone on his knees. Himmels out Bedford, back to Riccardi. Nice link up here to Cornelio. He shook off the tag, darts around another, snaps around the body, and he's put it way right across the face of goal and out on the full. So Giants will keep the scores at 6-3-39 over the line, 6-2-38. 1-point ball game to the Giants, Triple M Toyota Tundra scoreboard.
2: Gardner. He looks to repel. Zach Bailey in the back pocket. Goes one way, then the other. Comes back lateral to Gardner, and then they move it from the eastern side to the west to Wilmot. Just 22, Darcy Wilmot. What a player he's become. Two-time premiership player. Instrumental off half-back for the Lions. So McLaughlin now just goes up the line. Clayton Oliver got a hand in cleverly. Gothard down low, forward little handball, Stone involved, but Brisbane win it back. Oh, errant handball, Bedford will win it, comes to Grzebski, he spits it wide, too wide, and it'll bounce out of play. Forward pocket for the Giants. They lead it by a point, 6-3 to 6-2. 7 minutes second term, Toyota Tundra scoreboard.
1: Just got to identify, you've got the outnumber there. Yeah. Had Bedford running past for a hands, he's got eyes up, he can scan the field there, but Grzebski just put it on the boot.
0: And Stringer in the pocket too. Ignore that. So deep in attack here for the Giants. Ball comes in, Draper down. Bedford back to Riccardi. The inside out, Bunanar across the face. They flew, couldn't pull down the mark. Grzebski lurking. In the end, it's carried out of bounds.

0: Swans by Gallup. Right next to the behind post, attacking in for the Giants. They lead by 1 point here on the Triple M Toyota Tundra scoreboard. Toyota Tundra, ready for everything.
1: Opportunity to go to work here. Daniels and also Toby Green. He's going to block for Stringer.
2: So Daniels on the burst, leaves it behind. Gothard also. Draper will pick it up at his bootlaces. Just hacks it forward. Charlie Cameron can't mark. It'll come back. Harrison delivers it wide. Stringer can't mark. And we'll get a ball in. Only about 30 out for the Giants goal. So a good little patch. Just holding firm. Bit of the momentum at the moment. 6-3 plays. 6-2. 8 minutes second term. Overcast conditions in the Emerald City.
0: Certainly is, Snap. Still nice, though. No showers here as the ball's back in. Riccardi in the ruck this time. He brought it to the front. Toby Green was there. Picked up by Draper. Hurry kick Tunstall. Outside the 50 for the Lions. Will put his head over at Stone. Almost won the free. Himmelberg missed the handball to Stone. And now McCluggage met front on by Gothard. Did well, McMullen. And now Bedford around the body. Inside 50 for the Giants. Almost Riccardi. Front and centre Green. Puts it back to a dangerous spot. Back with the flight Stringer. Couldn't quite. Now a ground level Bailey. Peeled off it. Socket off the deck. Thomas. They're hunting here, the Giants. It spills up. Tunstall. Out the back to Wilmot. They're set up here, the Lions. And Levi Ashcroft will clear the area.
2: Yeah, just a high up and under. Clayton Oliver will bring it to grass. McLaughlin involved, McKenna. They share it across halfback with Neil. Errant handball ball out of play. Oliver wants it and is obliged by the umpire. So Giants free kick. They'll go inside 50 again. Pressure mounting here for the Brisbane back six. Tunstall got a good fist on play. Ball in the grass. Gothard, good tackle. Toby Green in there. It'll be held in. Whistle on play. We'll get a ball up 40 out from the Giants' goal. So they've had all the play for 4 or 5 minutes, been unable to kick a goal at this stage. So Brisbane holding a firm just at this moment.
0: Ball up and down, Toby Green, tackled immediately, Wilmot. Off the deck, McCluggage, got it back outside 50, Lohman paddles to himself. Creative, got it to Will Astroff. The little drive-by was Marshall, nearly left it behind. Held up by Stone. No holding the ball. Stone goes back and hunts it.
1: Well.
0: Oh, part of the seize bolts. And then spears the ball into Riccardi. He wheels around, snaps a goal, and bounces it home. Riccardi gets his second. And the Giants extend their lead, 7-3-46. The Lions, 6-2-38. Triple M Toyota Tundra scoreboard. Toyota Tundra ready for everything.
1: Well, terrific work from Connor Stone. He's been a fringe player. He's been in the VFL for large parts of this year. Only played the 20 games, but just the way he split the pack here and just had the presence of mind to duck and weave on the Triple M Harvey Norman replay and find his key forward in Riccardi, who had space to wheel around, and a terrific finish to kick his second on the Triple M Harvey Norman replay.
2: And Bob Jane, 2 months, Justin Edwards.
3: Yeah, Cam Rayner was a little frustrated for the last 3 or 4 minutes, just could not get on the ground. He's been off the ground for the first 11 minutes of this quarter, now back on the ground for his first action of this quarter.
2: And Price Busters with Bob Jane, 2 months, buy three, get one free with instant cash back on top tyre brands, bobjane.com.au. So Brisbane go forward. They've got it to half forward, right on the paint. Little handball. Invites Will Ashcroft to the footy. He's got Neil with him. He'll get it back. Sweeps it wide to his brother. A little chipping ball inside. And Rayner hugs it to his chest at 48. Hard against the boundary line, eastern side. Although he settles, goes back. He likes his chances.
1: Already kicked 2 goals. 1 today, Cam Rayner.
2: So a chance at his third, taking his time. He's not looking anywhere else. He'll start his approach from the fence. What a wonderful player he's become, Cam Rayner. Already got 2, as Drew mentioned, from 52. Launches. Give it his all. It's right there. It'll bounce. A lot of players around the footy. Whistle on play.
1: Free kick.
2: Holding. It'll come back. Brisbane free kick. Logan Morris, I think it is.
1: He took possession and it bobbled out, but the tackle continued. You can hear the Giants fans not happy with the decisions because he's got a kick from about 10 metres out.
2: So Logan Morris with the footy. On the wrong side for a right footer, but these days their left shoe should be just as good. He'll go, should go out, take a couple of steps and hook it back around. He's only about 15 metres out. He doesn't bring it back enough as he rams it into the woodwork for a minor score. 6-3-39 the Lions. They trail it by one straight kick. 7-3-45 the Giants.
1: Huge opportunity goes begging there. Morris has got to kick that one.
2: One against the momentum too.
0: Prefer to go back on your right there and just do a classic drop punt if you're not confident on your left. So, out of wing, Cal Brown nurses it. He's got Iden. Right on the Go Foundation logo here in Sir Doug Nicholls' round. Goes down the line to Fonty. Tucked in on the boundary. Goes back on the 45 here to Iden. He's happy to play some possession here, the Orange Army.
2: Just trying to draw him out, aren't they, at the moment?
0: Ash hasn't been as prolific today. Winds up on the right slipper. Sends it into the pocket. Stringer. Little shove on Gardner. And the umpire says all fair in love and war. And Stringer will go back to kick his second.
1: It was just strong bodywork. It was early bodywork, but he pushed him in the side. Gardner went to ground and Stringer just takes the mark on a tight angle.
0: Speaking of love and war, he blew a kiss earlier up the other end. Let's just see what he does if he slots this one. He's at a pretty tight angle. He's going to hit it from about 45. About 2 metres in from the boundary, so he wills his way in the package, lets it rip, and it's across the face of goal for one behind. So behind's up either end of the ground, Giants 7-4-46, the Lions 6-3-39, Triple M Toyota Tundra scoreboard. 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
2: Yep, there's no other, Timmy, as Wilmot goes straight up the guts. Clever kick. Coleman on the end of the handball, driving ball, quick ball movement. Charlie sweating on the ground. This way, that way, goes back with a handball, invites the pressure to Logan. He's caught down low. Giants numbers arrive. Fonty's there. Good tackle. It came back to Zach Bailey. One way, then the other. A speculative little handball forward. Logan Morris is there again. McMullen comes in. He gave it straight to Logan Morris.
1: He's hit the post.
2: Oh, and he's hit the post on the other side. Minor score. It'll bring the margin back. What is that, to 7 points? 6-4 plays 7-4. Triple M Toyota Tundra scoreboard.
0: It's a ball kicked out towards this member's wing, and it just came off the hands of Cadman, but the umpire says last disposal, so it'll be Gallup. He's looking corridor. That's a nice ball. Finds Tunstall. Runs to 60, and then launches it out the fat side. Rainer flies over the back. Morris again lurking. Brought it back into play, but happily walked across the line by Himmelberg. So back to 5 points now to the favour of the Giants on the Triple M Toyota Tundra scoreboard. And in the box today, two-time Premiership superstar Jude Bolton, C-Bus Super.
1: Turnover.
0: Something the same way as there is a turnover. A snap around the body from Charlie, and he gets his second. He swooped on it. The eyes lit up. The heart started pumping. And Charlie's got two in the first half. We're all tied up. 7 goals, 4 apiece. Triple M Toyota Tundra scoreboard.
1: Well, Adam Kingsley, you're just filthy with this. This is the where they've had a lot of the momentum in the start of this second term. And then just the little shift. This Lions outfit, we know how much they flex their muscles. They've been able to get some forward entries and repeat entries. And this time the turnover in the back half. And Charlie Cameron, the beneficiary, what a goal. On the Triple M Harvey Norman replay.
2: All the momentum, all time in forward half territory for the Giants for the last 8 minutes. Brisbane go back down and go bang. Scores level. 16 and a half played second term. 7-4-46 apiece. Or a point the diff? What's that?
0: Just changed up.
2: Yeah, did it? Well, we'll get back to that in just a moment. But Fook McDonald's and Ream Hot Water, Triple M Rocks footy. Ripping game of footy at NG Stadium. And pushing it forward is Toby Green. Left it behind. That was a clever little kick round the corner, but it went straight to Himmelberg. And he'll repel for the Giants. A low, flat, hard kick towards full forward. No one can take the mark. Wilmot left it behind. Gothard didn't. Spills back to Big Briggsy. Didn't have too much time. Fletcher put in a good tackle.
0: At ground level, they hunt at Marshall. Sucked it in. Got to be careful. Clayton Oliver on top of him. So too Gothard. The umpire says, I'll have it. Just under 8 minutes left, second term. The score has changed here at the ground as well. So it is the Lions by a point now. It was a seven-point play just moments ago. They lead by one behind as Fort Got it out of the congestion. Belts it long down the line. Morris there. Laverde for company. It came down. Levi Ashcroft tripped over at the crucial moment. Laverde swoops. Gets it out. A hurry ball from Hollis. Harrison Oliver was way too hurried, and he's hit the outside of the Sharon and put it out on the full. Free kick Coleman on the outer wing. 7.5 left in this second term.
1: Clayton Oliver up to 16 disposals. Lockie Neal's had 14. McCluggage 13, as has Wilmot for the Lions on the Triple M Red Z Lending stats.
2: Red Z Lending, loans for the self-employed, REDZED.com. As Coleman goes long and strong towards half forward, Giants with the numbers. Himmelberg will share it with Big Briggsy. Briggsy goes from the eastern side to the west, the commentary side, and Toby Green's out. Got a little bit of time and space, a dabbing little left foot towards half forward.
1: Harry.
2: Andrews with the body, Jude.
1: Yeah, early body, and just took him off his line. Riccardi had no chance there.
0: Never favoured him. The Lions back through the spine, Fort got it to Wilmot. A high ball inside 50. Morris there, came to the back. Where's Charlie? He's held up in the tackle there, Bailey, by a couple of Giants. And Himmelberg pleads his case. Umpire says, give it to me.
2: So they'll throw it up. Brisbane deep in attack here. 1-point ball game. Visitors got their snouts in front. Briggs, little tap down. No clear possession. It's Callahan. Dunkley go at it again.
1: A lot of numbers around this stoppage for the Giants.
2: So who can win the clearance here? They try to push it forward. A lot of players around it. Fonte squirts a little handball. Himmelberg, well, that's inventive. Goes wide. Marshall can't pick it up. Lohman's in there. Leaves it behind. Ash working feverishly down low. Spills back to Logan McLaughlin. Sorry, it is. And it'll rappel. And it'll come to Coleman at about 60 from home. He'll square the footy to Andrews.
0: Andrews, right on the attacking point of the centre square, gets called to move it on by the umpire. Eventually heard the call, so he goes even wider now to Coleman. Still 60 from home, in front of the Martin and Angus stand on the outer side. He loads up on the left slipper. Sends a little half kick into the pocket. The spore came. It'll beat McMullen out of bounds, left forward pocket for the Lions.
1: Those repeats have forced all players pretty much forward of the centre now. It's going to be little to no room at this stoppage. See if the Lions can create a pocket of space to let Rayner or Neal go to work.
0: Rayner in the ruck against Briggs. We know who's going to win that. It is Big Briggsy with a double palm spike on as far as McCluggage. He wheels around one, now at ground level, picked up Coleman. Got out to Gallup. It was held without the pill, and he'll get a free kick at left half forward.
2: So Gallup works his way to his feet.
0: Got out of a canter snapper.
2: Yeah, and he'll deliver it back in. High ball towards half forward. The front and square was Iden. Tackled. Neal working down low. Ball hemmed in. And we'll have a ball up forward pocket for the Lions. What are you sniggering at?
0: Oh, it's just good to be here. Love being up in Sydney.
2: So we await a ball up. A lot of players around the footy. Forward pocket for the Lions. They've held territory for the last couple of minutes. A chance here. McCluggish down low. Can he release the hands? He does. Giants good pressure. Lohman coming through full-chested off the ground. Just clears the area for just a moment, but it'll rappel from Fort and now Darcy
1: Gallup.
0: Oh, there's a couple there that haven't been paid. They're going to get testy here, the Orange Army. As Stone has it at halfback, he handballs at the laces of Clayton Oliver, but he's silky. He makes it work. What are his stats on the Red Z Lending style bolts, Clayton Oliver?
1: He's up to 15, 17 now. 17.
0: Callahan inside 50. Catman! Couldn't quite. Came to ground level. Gothard picks up. Snaps around the left shoulder. Should have given the handball over the top. Cal Brown lets him know about it as
2: well.
0: A bit
2: of feedback.
0: Some strong feedback happening in the forward half here for the Giants. They trail by one behind.
1: And deserve it. You've got your teammate right there in front of you. Just reward that run and support that they've provided.
2: Phoenix only had eyes for one area.
0: Big sticks.
2: So they throw it in. They try to get it to the back off. That's better. A little handball. Releases Cornelio. A forward handball. If it's six for Catman, it does. And Catman knocks it through. Oh, it was hard going for the Giants. But Catman gets his first for the afternoon. 8-4-52 the Giants. They lead Brisbane 7-5-47 on the Triple M Toyota Tundra scoreboard. Toyota Tundra, ready for everything.
1: the youngster gets an opportunity straight after he'd been given a cook by his teammates. Phoenix Gothard, first give in his face as he's running defensively away from his goals to Cornelio, and that's what opened up that opportunity for goal for the Giants. An important one, but just shows how quickly you can make amends once you get some honest feedback from your teammates.
0: That's exactly right, Bolts. We don't mind some honest feedback up here either, do we, Snap?
2: Nah, just give it.
0: The quarter time break, Snapper lets us know all about what we're getting wrong. We'll make amends. 8 lead changes in this one. After a real shootout in the first quarter, there's 11 goals in that one. There's only 2 goals apiece in the second. As we're back in the middle for McDonald's and Ream Hot Water. Giants with the clearance through Briggs. That's a high ball. And out the back, Rujewski. Nice bit of muscle work on Andrews, and he takes it 30 from home.
1: Have a look at this contest. You can see Andrews actually disposed of him early, and then he comes back in and to take the contested mark. He goes away from the contest. Andrews actually just put the body work too early and allowed that separation, and Grzejewski comes back in to take the strong mark.
0: So a lot of chat about no Jesse Hogan. Who is going to keep the goals today? We'll put the heat on Cadman. This man, Grzejewski, is the other one. He kicked one in the first term. This to extend the lead to 11. He starts at left, and it squeezes back. Grzejewski loves it. And so do the fans here at NG Stadium. He's got a couple. And the Giants, 9-4-58. Over the line, 7-5-47. A Triple M Toyota Tundra Scoreboard.
1: You can see why Max Grzejewski is sort of looking at where Jesse Hogan's contract is at and where he needs to make a decision about his own career, because he's certainly got some good forward craft. This is a great opportunity against, obviously, one of the premier defenders in the competition in Harris Andrews. And just to win out and have a strong contested grab, there's opportunities for him to be targeted by other teams.
2: So Mad Max has got a couple, and the Giants lead it by 11 points. For McDonald's and Ream Hot Water, Triple M rocks footy. Sunday afternoon style, the early game, live and exclusive for Triple M. Ball elevates in the middle. Draper does well, wins it forward. Cornelio in hard off centre wing. Daniels a forward handball, but only as far as Draper. Good tackle. That came from Cornelio. And we'll have another ball up in the middle of the ground. 9-4-58, the Giants. They lead Brisbane 7-5-47.
0: Ball up and down. Neither ruckman get a touch. Will Ashcroft heard the voice of Marshall. At the back of the stoppage was Fletcher. Got it forward. Drop mark there from Fonte. That opens it up the gate there for McCluggage, who's chased down. Fantastic Himmelberg. Laverde got it up. Harrison Oliver bumped on the kick. Oh, it should have worked out. Cornelio didn't stick the mark. Pressure coming. He's worn like a cheap suit by Marshall. Suck it along the deck. Through the hands of Brown. Ash held up. Eventually got it to Brown, who handles wide to Gothard, and he'll send a high one down the line.
2: Yeah, important win here, because Daniels is out. Brent Daniels, clean set of heels from Andrews, centering ball. Stringer went one way, brought it to ground. He'll draw Wilmot to him. Goes back the other way, does Jakey. Flying shot at goal. It's marked on the line, or is it a behind?
1: They're going to check this.
2: They're going to go upstairs for this one. Well, they had Brent Daniels forward of the footy. Should have made more of that. So they're going to go upstairs. We'll go for Harvey Norman. Hurry right now at Harvey Norman. Get bonus gift cards. With selected Australian-made furniture and bedding.
1: It's going to be
2: Monday.
1: Behind.
2: Jude Bolton, 325 in red and white. Thanks to Seabus Super this afternoon, reckons it's going to be a behind. So score review, we await the outcome, and it is true. It's a minor score to the Giants. They lead it by 2 straight kicks, 59-47.
1: Just a kick from Daniels across the ground. It went to Stringer, but it brought Draper into the contest there. It needed to hit the target.
0: Probably could have run another 10-15 up to the 50. Maybe even a shot on goal. But anyway, it's McKenna on the outer wing. Handballs into Marshall. He runs to 65. Looks fat side. And Lohman, how did he get that much space? Himmelberg looks around at his teammates. They're all looking at each other as Lohman bobs up.
2: Yeah, the defensive wingman couldn't get back in time.
1: That's just work rate. Absolute work rate from Lohman. You can see when Connor McKenna brought it back inboard to Marshall, it was a fantastic kick.
0: So he had to kick one this afternoon. 18 goals, 9 for the year. And he threads it through the middle. He turned to the army. He didn't get the reaction he wanted. Lohman gets his first. And they hit back here, the Lions. 8-5-53, trailing the Giants 9-5-59. Triple M, Toyota Tundra scoreboard.
1: They've only had the 9 entries to 14 in this term alone, the Brisbane Lions. But every time they've gone in, they have looked dangerous because they are looking to change the angles. And this time, Marshall, a long penetrating kick to the bat side of the ground. And as you mentioned, the no off-ball run from the Giants to close that off. And Himmelberg had his head in his hands.
2: Yeah, just protecting the area next, nearest to the ball carrier was Himmelberg, relying on his offside winger to come back and lend a hand. It wasn't there. So Lohman gets his first. We are back to one straight kick. 28 gone. Second term for McDonald's and Ream Hot Water. Triple M rocks footy. Draper. Forward little tap. Callahan, good tackle. Neutralised ball. Ball elevate again. Draper starting to win a few out, but straight to Callahan. Round the body. Big Cal Brown taps it forward to 2-on-1. Bedford releases carefully to Brown. He's going to get
1: in
2: caught
1: trouble.
2: Tackle. Bailey, well, he stopped him, and then Coleman nailed him with the tackle at halfback for the Lions.
1: He went with the fin, and that's your prior opportunity now. It was a strong tackle.
0: It's a nice little second effort there from Coleman, too. They're not afraid to go backwards to come forwards here, the Lions. All the way back inside D50. Long kick out from Rayner. Was the out of side, and big fly came there from Tunstall. He's awarded the free kick. So Tunstall will take it, a left halfback. Inside the dying minute here of the second term. Giants leading by one straight kick. I think the Lions understand the situation. Professional outfit, they're happy to slow it down as Gardner sends a little sliding one in the direction of Cameron and beats him out of bounds. Free kick to Iden.
2: So Connor Iden picks the footy up out of the gutter, squares it. A little dabbing one, showed too much to Charlie Cameron. Ash was good enough to find it in the grass. They got the numbers. They backtrack back to Iden, and he blasts it towards centre wing. The high flyers come, and it's off the fists and out of play. Centre wing, eastern side. So seconds before half-time. It's the Giants, 9-5-59. And lead it by one straight kick, 8-5-53. The Lions, as we await a throw in on centre wing.
0: Throw a blanket over about 12 here. It'll be Riccardi in the ruck this time against Fort. Right on the Go Foundation logo. Been a really entertaining first half of footy here. The Giants have showed up as Will Ashcroft held up in the tackle, but out the back from McCluggage. Good smother came Daniels. I think the clock's going to beat him. He sends it high inside 50. The spoil came from Andrews nonetheless. And the Giants will take a lead in here at halftime. They are 9-5-59. The Lions 8-5-53. 3:25 games for the Swans. Drew Bolton here alongside one of the great callers, Brad Seymour. Tim Solly here with Justin Edwards as well. That's your call team up here at NG Stadium on a Sunday afternoon for McDonald's and Ream Hot Water. 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
2: Overcast conditions at NG Stadium, but we have a cracker on our hands. 9-5-59, the Giants. They lead the Lions by one straight kick. 8-4-53 at halftime for McDonald's Ream Hot Water. 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This is the Triple M footy halftime for BHP. 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They're built by people. 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BHP building local communities together. Few injury concerns. Well, the list is long and distinguished for the Giants. I'll bring you in here, Justin, off the top for Bob Jane Teamarts. The Giants went in without Whitfield and they lost another defender in that first term.
3: Yeah, so Whitfield was the laid out with hamstring awareness and Buckley with a hamstring injury in that first term. You wonder about the preparation for the Giants. So he missed the trip Perth last week with hamstring soreness. So they know there's a question mark there already. Plays, barely gets through 10 minutes. So you wonder about the management of him there, and you look at their injuries.
2: Hang on, you're calling into question the management of it. Is that what you're saying?
3: I'm saying that that's...
2: Is that what you're saying?
16: I think he is. Yeah. I think he is. Let's just...
3: Sure.
2: Own it, Justin.
3: Sure. I'm saying, does that not raise questions for you, though, Jude? How somebody misses the trip to Perth with a hamstring problem, comes out here and doesn't get through 10 minutes?
16: Yeah, absolutely it does. And I think they'll be looking at his preparation and saying, okay, what could we have done again? But I think it tells me it's not that bad that he was up on the bench about to test it again. The concern that they have is obviously Sam Taylor's still missing. They've got the bye in 2 weeks' time. So how do you work with this and make sure your back half is strong enough to take on the likes of the D's next week as well?
3: It's the injury list for the Giants in terms of best 23 players. Buckley, Taylor, Hogan, Allaire, Jones, Madden, potentially O'Halloran, Kelly and Tom Green.
17: Yeah. It's pretty tough.
2: I mean, you take Sam Taylor, you take Lekulia, you take Buckley out of any defensive six and Whitfield. So that's four of your best sort of best six. You take them out of any defence, you're going to struggle, especially against the reigning Premier.
0: And we probably underestimate the absence of Josh Kelly. I think he's been the glue for this side. He has been the Rolls Royce through the middle of the ground for a long time. And his leadership, what he'd give this young group, and just not having him out there through the midfield really hurts at the moment.
2: An update for all the Red Zeds to the main break, Jude, please.
16: Yep, so Clayton Oliver's had 20 disposal, 13 of those have been contested. Darcy Wilmot got plenty of the footy, had 17 disposals. McCluggage, 16. Lockie Neal, 14 and a goal. Bedford's had 14 and a goal. Also Daniels and Callaghan, 12, have been busy. Will Ashcroft has had 13 disposals. We just look at the broader stats. It's been quite even in contested possession. Inside 50s, the GWS Giants, 32 to inside 50s to just the 23. And then you look at the score sources as well, and that's where the damage has been done on turnover for the Giants. 6-4 to 2-4 in favour of the Giants. And around stoppages, the Brisbane Lions, 4-2 for the Giants there. So some of the work from back half, their ability to transition has been phenomenal for both sides. They've been able to take and rebound off half back and go. They've kicked 3-2 from the back 50, the Giants, as has 3-1 for the Brisbane Lions. So that ability to run and open up and go to an open forward line has been something really impressive and standout.
2: I think you mentioned during the call, Timmy, the amount of work and territory that the Giants had of the ball and had to do to get their goals is where at the other end, Brisbane seemed to get their goals very efficiently and very easily.
0: There's also an argument there that, you know, the Giants could be another 2-3 more ahead. There's been a lot of entries inside 50 where there's just been an option on and they've just blazed. They've either got too hungry looking at the goals, or they've gone to the fat side when really they had a little handball over skinny side. They could well and truly be 3-4 clear here, the Giants. They are doing well. They've brought the intensity, the heat here today. I'm liking their attacking, particularly we noticed off the lasso slingshotting. When it goes out of bounds, Giants are quick to get it moving. They're quick to go forward, but they are just struggling, as Justin mentioned. No Sam Taylor, Jack Buckley out early in this one. Who can stand up in defence here today for the Giants?
2: I think the question is at halftime is, can the Giants maintain the rage in the second half? And that's been that's been problematic for them so far.
16: And this is what Brisbane have shown all year, is when they're willing to just tighten the screws and get the game on their terms, they could score heavily. And that's why they're second ranked best in terms of scores inside 50.
2: Well, this man usually has things on his terms, but Amy Clangers, when the lucky country isn't so lucky, it's lucky you're with Amy. Our man Justin Edwards, a starring role.
3: We're about to have the toss in the middle of the ground, the coin toss. We'll have the toss of the coin in a moment. When you're ready, there we go.
18: Nothing's gone to plan out here today. Nothing.
3: Now, they didn't even point which way they're going. Did I miss that? I think, did you see that?
16: Right of your radio dial, Brisbane will be going.
3: Oh, goodness, man.
0: There you go. Smooth stuff for you, Justin, yeah. Like that.
18: Anyone seen Luffy?
0: Expecting big things out of you today. Luffy's just listening and going, I'm back in the scene here. I am well and truly back in the fold.
2: That's his first mistake in 4 years.
0: Yeah, I reckon
3: I
0: it
3: don't
0: would
3: think so. It's a twink cost. Twink. Oh. A coin to, for something so simple, geez, I stuff it up a lot. And Jude here trying to save me said the Lions were going to the right. The Lions went to the left. We all got it wrong.
0: Well, we didn't pick that one up.
3: We didn't pick that one up.
16: I just wanted to pat it out for you, mate, because you're fumbling and bumbling down there.
2: Choice Hotels around the grounds. 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
0: Yeah, later today, Snap, we've got the Bulldogs and NAM, Melbourne Demons. We're playing in that one. Bolts has tipped the Demons to win that one today. That kicks off at 3:15, so we'll be heading there after that. That'll be Joey, Brownie, Daisy and Stevie J, so they'll all be there covering that one on Triple M today. Make sure you tune in. That's about an hour and 20 minutes away after the back of this one. We head there. Look, NAM are in great form. You can't deny what they're doing. Caleb Windsor back in the side. Latrell Pickett will be managed this week. And then a big turnover here at the Bulldogs. Try and get through this if we can. Luke Cleary, James O'Donnell, Lockie Jakes, Jordan Croft and Adam Treloar all come in. The outs for the Bulldogs. Jed Buslinger injured. Bailey Williams is injured as well. The Dr. Davidson's been omitted. Oscar Baker omitted. and Lewis Emmett has been put on the sidelines as well. So wholesale changes there at the Bulldogs. And maybe that just might work for them, Snap.
2: Yeah, what a way to bookend round 11. We've got to get to a quick break. It's the Giants by one straight kick at the main break for McDonald's and Ream Hot Water Triple M. Rah, it's football.
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0: Yes, blockbuster showdown here at NG Stadium today, and the Giants have come to play. They lead here at halftime, 9-5-59 over the Lions, 8-5-53. 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Tim Solly here calling the action alongside Brad Seymour. We've got two-time premiership superstar here, Jude Bolton, next to me. Bolt's interesting first half and a really energetic GWS Giants.
16: Oh, they've come out to play, and this is exactly where they need to be at the moment. They've had some opportunities. They've got to shuffle the back line, as we've seen, with Jack Buckley going down and will not take any further part. So there's opportunities for Brisbane Lions to score heavily in the back half and then go from there. But I tell you what, the contest around the middle, just seeing the way Lachie Neal's got himself busy and Hugh McCluggage and Will Ashcroft through there, but Clayton Oliver has been incredibly impressive. 20 disposals, leading all comers, and has had 13 contested possessions. He's the one getting in there and extracting it out. So the Giants need to get on that outer ring and get the maximum benefit from that inside ground ball.
0: Let's not forget Clayton Oliver coming to this one over the first 10 rounds of the season. He's become just the 10th player to have 150-plus contested possessions in the first 10 rounds and 80-plus clearances. So that's 8 a game he's averaging across the first 10 rounds, and he's on fire here early again today, Snap.
1: Jude would have done that every year. They just didn't count. Champion data wasn't involved.
16: Nah, not at all, but
0: see how he's straight out of that.
1: I'll take it off you, Jude. The Giants need to be continually proactive in and around stoppage. They've been that way. Daniels has been really good. Supporting Oliver in and around that middle. We've seen a better game from Callaghan. We've seen more output from Canelio at this stage.
16: Riggs has been terrific.
1: I think his
16: response, he got just a right royal beating from Bailey Williams last week. He got all maximum coaches' votes. But just his ability to have an impact around the middle and give his midfielders first use has been terrific.
0: Now, we know Adam Kingsley struggled to get in the ground today because I saw him on the way in talking to the Indian security guards, and he's trying to get the messages through to them and they couldn't get on board. What do you think the message was from him at halftime there to the players?
16: I think it's just their energy around possession of football, but also defensively. They need to make sure. It was always going to be a correction after that first term where it felt like it was just one-way traffic. Both sides really got opened up in the back half. They tightened up in that second term. But I feel like he just needs to crack in around the middle, get that pressure and effort, and then the run and overlap. We saw the end-to-end flow that the Giants were able to get with that forward handball and really pull some of the defensive unit apart for the Lions. That's what they need to do. Try and test them, change the angles and keep pushing.
1: And for the visitors this afternoon, just sort of hanging in there. Like we said, like what was the inside 50 count? I think it was
16: only 23 inside 50s.
1: 23 inside 50s for a half of footy,
16: yeah.
1: Yet they trail it by a goal. They're just doing enough. And this is from a side that clearly are the back-to-back flag winners, and they've won 6 of their last 8.
16: They've got incredible depth and just their quality of list and their knowledge of how their game can just build upon it, but they just need to put the foot down. They want to make sure they capitalise and win this game.
0: There has to be a game soon where we see the Lions kick into gear. It's only been really first, second gear kind of stuff, been getting the job done. They've been playing 20 minutes here, 20 minutes there. They're probably just timing their run a bit here. They're going to do enough.
16: And that's what they've done before.
0: And when the whips are cracking around round 20, we'll stop talking about Geelong and Fremantle and we'll start talking about this line side again, won't we, Bolts?
16: Oh, it's the art form in football to try and put a four-quarter performance together and do it consistently. But it just shows how much, we talked about in the pregame, how many gears that they've got, their ability to flex their muscle and then control the game of footy. And that's because their contest work is so well and they're so well structured behind the footy.
0: Jude Bolton here, 325 games for the Swans, 2 premierships. That's on the Triple M Seabus Super special comments of Sabo. Seabus Super, build your something the smart way. Players finally making their way out into their positions here. If you have just joined us, it's the Giants 9-5-59 over the Lions 8-5-53. And don't forget, when the footy's on, you can't miss a moment. 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Make sure you do that in the second half. Big second half coming up here. Let's hand it over to Brad Seymour for the second half.
1: No Buckley, no Whitfield from the home side. But they lead it by one straight kick for McDonald's and Ream Hot Water. Triple M rocks footy. Overcast conditions in Sydney. Daniels escapes from the middle. He's got a little bit of clear space. Driving ball towards the pocket. Cadman could have been held on to. No Sydney umpire. Brisbane get back in numbers. Cadman tries to shovel it out. Brown comes in to lend a hand. A forward little handboard. Phoenix Gothard! Oh, round the shoulder. Right shoe over the left shoulder. And in 26 seconds, The Giants have their first for the second half. 10-5-65. They lead Brisbane 8-5-53 on the Triple M Beacon Trade scoreboard.
3: Perfect start from the Giants. The work from Briggs, the tap down to Daniels. It was absolute clinic out of the middle. It put it to a really dangerous position. I love Cadman's effort, though. He brought it to ground, but his follow-up work, he was able to push it back in. And then the Giants' mid-forward line just went to work. And Gothard, as you mentioned, a really clever snap back over his head on the Triple M Harvey Norman replay.
0: All-important first goal here to the Giants. So they pick up where they've left off. Intensity's still up here. And they lead by 12 points. Back in the middle for McDonald's and Ream Hot Water. Triple M rocks footy. As Draper wins the tap this time. Over the legs of Bailey. Now Neil got out to Levi Ashcroft. On his left this time. Up to the 50. Little spore came down Ash. McMullen twisting out. He's got a job today with no Buckley. As Thomas got it to Daniels. Nice handle. That releases Briggs. Back to McMullen.
3: Great
0: good chain of lead. And then spears it straight down the throat of Stringer. 40 out directly in front.
3: Their ability to turn it over on half back and then just turn the lines around. They got numbers four to the contest there. And they linked up really well through the middle. Used Briggsy. And the lowering of the eyes for McMullen.
0: McMullen ran from D50 all the way to create that second option. Beautiful delivery to Stringer. He's back inside the centre square here. He hops and skips his way in. He strikes it from 49. And he loved it. He celebrates. Two fingers in the sky. Points to the stand again. No kisses this time, Bolts. He's put the kiss away in the back pocket. But he's got two, Jakey. And the Giants on fire early at the start of this third. They're 11-5-71. The Lions 8-5-53. Triple M Beacon Trade scoreboard.
3: Terrific start to the third term for the Giants. You can see that tsunami getting going, their ability to run in waves and link up and use each other. And it just turned the Lions around. They were in disarray as they went into their back half. Numbers everywhere for the Giants.
1: First option's usually your friend in high-pressure stakes. And they chose that each time on the way up the field. Efficient ball movement. From the home side, they lead it 11-5-8-5 for McDonald's. For Ream Hot Water, Triple M rocks. Footy back in the middle. Draper, oh, definitive to Neil. Off the back of the square goes Tunstall. Driving ball high up and under. Front square, Rayner left it behind. Himmelberg, slick little give. Ash, if it sits for him, it does now. Forward handball, Thomas involved. They can work it out now. Back to Ash. He can run. He lays it on the turf. Says, hey, Huey McCluggage, look at this. Two bounces. Three bounces. Drives it forward. No one can take the mark. Cadman front and square. Neil in and over him. And they will hold the footy up 30 out from the Giants' goal.
3: He gave up on the chase then. McCluggage then.
0: He gave up on the chase.
3: He just walked around him and didn't want to go after him.
0: Wow. I have not seen that from the Lions. A hut not there. In the meantime, a holding the ball inside 50 for the Giants. Free kick Cadman.
3: And look, Lockie Neal's asking, where's my prior? Holding the ball is all over the shop at the moment. We just need to see the Triple M Harvey Norman replay. Because Neil picked it up, and he was immediately tackled. As soon as he picked that up, it's come out in the tackle, but he had a little swipe at it, and that's what the umpires paid the free kick to Cadman. But it was a strong tackle from the key forward. They've got all the momentum and energy here.
0: Kick one at the 22-minute mark of the second, Cadman. He lets it fly. It looks gorgeous. Sensational finish. Cadman's got a couple. And their tails are in the air, the Giants. 12-5-77. The Lions 8-5-53. Triple M Beacon Trade scoreboard.
3: Huge start to the third term. 18 disposals, 3 inside 50s to 3 straight goals on the Triple M Red Z Lending stats for the Giants. They've hardly touched the footy already in this third term, the Brisbane Lions. Only 5 disposals thus far.
1: Great adjective by you.
0: What's that?
1: Gorgeous. Not a word that I think would be often used on Triple M footy.
0: That's all right.
1: But I like it.
0: Well, when I'm in a good-looking team, That's the word that comes to mind.
1: So 4 minutes played, three straight goals to GWS, and they extend their lead to four straight. They lead it by 24 points.
3: This midfield group for the Lions have to get going here.
1: They've got a sniff of it, the home side. Back in the middle, McCluggage over it, Oliver, Neil, all the stars are there. Down low, is that below the knee or is that a push? No, forward. Play on Daniels. Daniels crosses the paint at 50. Daniels kicks another. They've kicked four in 5 minutes, the Giants, to begin the second half.
3: This is
1: the Brisbane players are going nuts in their defensive 50, but the score is on the board. 13-5, 83, the Giants. They lead Brisbane 8-5-53 on the Beacon Trade scoreboard.
3: The non-controlling umpire called a free kick against, and then they called the advantage to Daniels. They thought it was a free kick to them. So all the Brisbane Lions players stopped. Daniels just waltzed into goal, and all the back 50 defensive players for the Brisbane Lions went straight to the umpire and said, where was the holding the ball decision that you'd called?
0: Interesting. Certainly got to play the whistle. Certainly the whistle was stealing. So got confused there, the Lions, and there's a concerned look on Chris Fagan's face, Bolts.
3: Yeah, he's standing as he does at the back of the bench, just watching his teammates, watching the team go to work. But they need to respond here, the Lions.
0: They've come to life here at Engie, and so they should. As Snapper said, they've kicked the first four in the first 5 minutes of this third term. They lead by 30, the Giants. Out the back of the stoppage, Harrison Oliver, around his body to half forward, tumbling, Tunstall, and knocked out Gallup, and then hunting at Cadman. He can't quite get a piece of it, and then Canelio arrives to help out. We'll have a ball upright on attacking 50 for the Giants.
3: His follow-up work's been terrific, Aaron Cadman. He's laid a couple of strong tackles.
1: They lead it by 5 goals, the Giants. Canelio, a little dabbing ball to a really dangerous spot. Cadman, little fumble. Ty Gallup all over him. Tries to hold it in. Phoenix Gothard sweats on it. Kicks around the body with the left shoe. Phoenix has got a couple. They've kicked 5 straight to begin the second half. And they have turned this game on its ear. 14-5, 89, the Giants. They lead the Lions 8-5-53, Triple M Beacon Trade scoreboard.
3: Look at the work at the stoppage. First and foremost, just a little short kick puts in a scramble, but Aaron Cadman on his knees gets to work, pushes it out in the space just to the socks of his teammate. Just work it out in front of him, gets it out, and Phoenix Gothard, as quick as a flash on the Triple M Harvey Norman replay, kicks his second in the quarter. They are absolutely smashing them in this third term.
0: How about this, eh? The Giants.
1: He's taking the flash jacket off too.
3: Sweating up in the box.
0: Getting hot in here. There's too much action. For McDonald's, the room hot water. We're back in the middle. Tap can down. Neil worked off it. Now at ground level, it's locked in. So we'll do it all again in the bullseye.
3: Great test for Brisbane. Get your structures right around the stoppage. Get some good hit.
0: Briggs out of the congestion. High ball to half forward. Came off hands. Who can bear the spill? McCluggage. Just a hurry kick to the outer wing. Put it to grass. Reville there. So too Stone. Got it up to Ash. He's really building nicely into this game. Takes a bounce. Comes laterally across the ground. Doesn't hit a target. Pressure on Bedford. He got up to Harrison Oliver, who wants to cut back in on the left. He now darts a little ball down the line, and he's got Bedford.
1: Yeah, Bedford straight on his chest. He'll get it back. A slick little give to Fonte, the athlete. Another forward handball to Brown. Cal Brown, he's 60 from home. Dabs it into the pocket. A little bit heavy for Stringer. And Darcy Gardner gets a right fist to it. Ball out of play, forward pocket. 14-5, 89 the Giants. They lead the Lions 8-5-53 after a 5-goal in 7-minute blast to begin this second half. They find their voice, the crowd. They throw it back in, forward pocket for the Giants. Spills to the front, Lions to clear.
0: High ball outside 50, members wing. It'll bounce in front of Laverty, and that'll be last disposal. So Giants will send it back into attack here. All the momentum. It feels like it's been living in their forward half. I'm not sure you've got the inside 50s this quarter yet, Bolts.
3: 6-1. 5 goals straight from those.
0: Goes backwards on the 45, Laverde. Iden. Squirts a little short one to Ash. He loves to run and tuck the ball under his wing. And now he drives it inside 50. It's all lines, though. Good mark, Wilmot.
1: So Wilmot can repel.
3: They just need some control of the football here, the Brisbane Lions.
1: Just a bit of kick and catch for a bit, Jude. So he goes up the guts, and he showed too much of it. Giants have the numbers again. Phoenix Gothard to that man. The running architect off halfback is Ash. Plonks it to the pocket.
3: In trouble.
1: Andrews holding the footy. No, said the umpire. Coming through Toby. Toby goes round the body on the left. Toby's get their six for the term. The Giants' scintillating start to the third term at NG. 15-5, 2-8-5, and they have kicked six goals in the term. Triple M Beacon Trade scoreboard.
3: But Toby Green's got his second. It should have been holding the ball. Once again, a panicked exit kick, and it came back with interest because Harris Andrews went 360 here, almost holding the ball. It should have been holding the ball to Jake Stringer, but play to the whistle. Toby Green picks it up, cuts through traffic, and a fantastic snap on his left. They are in disarray at the moment. It is coming out of the middle, the contest work from the Giants, but then under at the defence, they're rattled. They're just butchering the football out.
0: Absolutely

0: dropped it in the tackle, holding the prune. Umpire right on the scene.
1: What an effort from Aaron Cadman. You could see him have to double back to lay the strong tackle, and he just wrapped his opponent up. He's going to be on his favourite left foot, but grabbed Ty Gallup and just dragged him to the ground.
2: I suggest someone go and stand next to Brent Daniels and do it smartly, or this game is done.
0: It's currently 42 points. They are inspired, the Giants. This for Cadman's third. Oh, you betcha. He killed it beautifully, and he threaded it straight through the middle. Cadman's got three. Giants by 48 here at NG. 13 minutes left in the third on the Triple M Beacon Trade scoreboard.
1: What an impressive third term. Seven goals straight. Inside 50s, only nine in this quarter to two in favour of the Giants. And every time they go in there, it looks menacing. 45 disposals just to 12 touches. Their midfielders have not even touched the football. There's guys running around there who've not even gone near it at the moment. They need to get their hands on the ball, steady the ship.
2: That's Jude Bolton for Cbus Super. Build you a something the smart way.
1: What a response.
2: Wow.
1: Huge from the Giants.
2: So they've kicked seven in a row, the Giants, to lead it by 48 points. And we're middle stages, third term for McDonald's and Ream Hot Water, Triple M Rocks footy. Callahan working feverishly down low, spits it out. At the back of the pack was Fletcher, a little forward handball. It didn't really help Gardner. He was caught in a good tackle. And we'll get a ball up just next door to the centre circles. So the Giants pressing hard here, asking questions. Fort in the ruck now for Brisbane. They go forward again to the Giants. Andrews at the back. They'll sweat upon him if the ball spits out. Gothard's been busy. Comes to the back. Brisbane with the numbers. They settle and run the footy out of play. Oh, deliberate.
1: Oh, wow.
2: Oh, deliberate. Oh, Ty Gallup has to hand the footy over to Stringer and the package.
0: Oh, you watch if he kicks
1: this. The package has been kissing, blowing kisses everywhere. Look at this. He's just conned the umpire into a rush.
2: You watch him lair-eyes if he kicks this.
0: Look at this.
2: This will lid off sort of stuff. Forward pocket. He runs out. Bends it round. He's missed it.
0: Oh.
2: Goal umpire says, not this time, Jake the Snake. And it's minus score. Margin now stands at 49 points. 16-6. Plays 8-5. Triple M Big and Trade scoreboard.
0: Uncharted waters here for the Lions. What are they going to do, Bolts? Because it's, hang on a second. Stone will send the Giants back inside. Numbers with the Lions. It beats all comers. Ball sits for Coleman. Oh, he's taken down on the line by Brown. They are copping it from every angle at the moment, the Lions. Through for a minor. 16-7 and 103. The Lions, 8-5-53.
1: They've had no meaningful possession forward of centre. They need to get hands on the football. Here's this bit of control here. Kick mark all the way up the ground.
2: They've done that thus far. Coleman's going to get run down. Releases just in time. Lohman flies. Can't elevate and complete the mark. Gets it in the grass one way then the other. Evasive skills on show. Goes wide to Tunstall. A little handball out. Flying shot. Is that Dunkley pushing up the ground? It'll be a minor score. So they draw it back by a single behind. 8-6. 54 the Lions. They trail the Giants 16-7, 103.
0: Just puts it over the top. Himmelberg's going to run onto it. Fantastic kick from Ash. Just put it there and said, run onto it, son. Now Himmelberg gets it to Brown. Oh, they're out everywhere. Cadman links it over the top. Thomas lowers the eyes, Gothard. And now Stringer can just pop it into the pockets. And the mark taken by Grzeszewski.
2: Wow.
1: They are just toying with them at the moment. They just identified the outnumber along the boundary line here, and they just waltzed their way forward from defensive half.
0: What a kick it was initially from Ash. Just put it out to the halfback flank. Just said to Hilberg, just run on. I'll put it there. And then from there, the checker pieces all lined up. They weaved their way down the ground, and Grzeszewski here from about 10 metres out on a 45... steers home his third. They have kicked 9 of the last 11.

0: and they've kicked the first eight of this third term. Giants are on a tear. 17-7-109 over the Lions, 8-6-54. Triple M Beacon Trade scoreboard. 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Beacon Trade, let's make light work.
1: Just a complete breakdown of the defensive transition there from the Brisbane Lions. And as soon as the Giants were able to get that overlap, they had time and space to execute the whole way down the ground. But it just shows when you're in panic state, you've conceded eight straight in this term. They look shell-shocked. There's no talk and communication. I'd be pushing a half forward up to support their midfield after the bounce.
2: Back in vogue, the Giants. For McDonald's and Ream Hot Water, Triple M rocks footy. Draper wins the tap. Bailey, she tries to shovel it out to Neil. Did well. Ashcroft now. Levi Version. High ball towards half forward. They'll set themselves. Logan Morris can't mark. Who's getting busy downstairs? It's Callahan, and they can run and line up again, the Giants. They use forward handball. Finn Callahan involved again. Lockie Ash off the point of the square.
0: Goes a little one. Aaron Hamble there from Harrison Oliver. Now Revel on the turnover. That's nice. Puts it up into the leading lane for Morris, who's taken it just inside 50. He got two of them on, so he measures it over the top, and in the end he chose the pocket, Lohman. About 2 metres in from the boundary, right forward pocket.
1: But that's where your pressure needs to crank up. In these situations where you just, everyone's under the pump, you're flat-footed around stoppages, your pressure in transition, and they were able to get the intercept and turn the Giants around.
0: They kicked their last goal on the 29-minute mark of the second. This for their first of the third. It's shallow, and he hits the post. About a third of the way up the woodwork. And the Lions are in disarray at the moment. 8-7-55. The Giants 17-17-109. Triple M Beacon Trade scoreboard.
1: Oliver up to 21 disposals. Brent Daniels been on outstanding in this third term. 17 disposals and one goal.
2: And it's a lucky Ash from fullback. Runs his full distance and then puts it on the chest of Finn Callahan. Left half back. Goes inboard. Wants his left peg. Drives it towards half forward. Cadman elevates. Can't complete the mark. Brown. He's very athletic. Pushes it forward to Bedford. And then that man, Gothard, is smothered off his boot. Wilmot's there to put the heat on him. Uses the body well. Puts his bum. And he sort of backed into the contest, didn't he? Did Wilmot. And we'll get a ball up inside forward 50 for the Giants. They lead it by 54 points. 9 minutes to play, third term.
0: Draper this time in the right, just whacks it outside 50. Big two on two, Iden with the spoil, front centre Levi Ashcroft, his handball cut off. Arms free from Ash, got ripped off it. Levi got bumped off it as well. Head over at McMullen, tried to paddle it out to grass. Rayner, clawed over the shoulder. Free kick against McMullen. So tells around the grounds after this. We head to the Bulldogs and the Demons at Marvel. Don't go anywhere. Keep your dial locked on Triple M. You can also go on the listener app, LISTNR, as Rayner. Left football down the line. Hunting it there was Dunkley. And it'll be a free kick of the Giants. I'll listen to them both. They're enjoying this, aren't they?
1: This has been one of the most impressive displays of just power. They've been able to just turn the Brisbane Lions around.
2: Josh Dunkley on the Red Zets. When you get a moment, please, Jude. As Ash.
1: He's had 15 disposals, snapper.
2: Off half back, and he'll dab it wide. No one can take the mark. Stringer, the ball stays in play. Rayner sort of stopped. Jakey, the snake, did not stop. Delivers it in. Neil at the back. Bedford sweats upon him. They try to get it out. They can't.
0: That's the second time they've stopped in motion. They've just assumed, mate. They've
1: it's
0: made assumptions. They're just stopping.
1: Yeah, they're expecting their teammates to jump in and support defensively.
2: Toby round the corner. Gets something from Briggs's work in the ruck. And they extend the margin to an even 10 goals. The skipper gets his third for the afternoon. And the Giants in a canter. They've kicked nine on the bounce. 18-7-115. They lead a very disappointing Brisbane 8-7-55.
1: Incredible work at the forward stoppage again. You can see Toby Green, he starts goal side of his opponent and comes back defensively, runs the defensive pattern, so he's got the opportunity to have access to the football, but his ability and congestion to kick that back over his head, just incredible. Outstanding work on the Triple M Harvey Norman replay.
2: Nine goals in a quarter they've conceded, Brisbane. Nine.
0: Unbelievable.
2: Contested ball for the quarter. We'll get to that in a moment for Red Z, but the Giants in complete...
3: control.
1: 26-19 in favour of the Giants.
0: Callaghan with the clearance here. They want more of the Giants. Up to the 50, but this time held up by Coleman. They're led by 6 at halftime, the Giants. They've been gallant. They've come out and absolutely blown away the Lions here. 9 straight and they lead by 60. As Neil doesn't even know where to go from D50.
1: No,
0: he's looking
1: movement.
0: Around. There's nothing on. They have absolutely stopped here, the Lions. We have not seen them do this for years. A little spearing ball onto the chest of Bailey. He wants to wheel and go. He's asking him to come out here. No one's moving. He goes wide. Marshall, ball came Thomas. Now on the turnover. Oh, they're hungry, the Giants. Thomas. He's held up by moments from Marshall. Well done. Good little topo. Thomas gets it back. Tucked into the pocket. He handballs it out the back. Green little slider into the pocket. A snap.
1: Oh, don't tell me. Don't tell me.
0: Oh, the package. He wrapped it up in a bow. And he sent it on its way. The package has got 3.
1: Have a look at the celebration here. As soon as he snapped that over his head, he walked nonchalantly off towards the crowd. It was just unbelievable from Jakey Stringer. But the pressure from this Giants team, they kept it in play. The handball back over to Stringer. Watch him kick this, the snap. And he just walked off and like he grabbed the dart.
2: Yeah.
1: Just,
2: how easy is this?
0: A little Peter Jackson out of the top pocket.
1: What's this?
4: Justin Edwards, Bob Jane, two marts. Jay Stringer's goal. There, that makes this officially the highest scoring quarter in the Giants' history. 10-2 they've put on, beating their previous record, 10-1.
2: And they're out of the middle again. Callaghan caught in a good tackle. And that'll be Levi Ashcroft who'll take the free kick. Goes wide to Lohman. Lohman at halfback has a bounce. He's got a little bit of time. Broadcast side draws a crowd. Goes back to Ashcroft. And he just dumps it up the lines of McKenna. McKenna takes the mark at half forward.
0: 80 from home. Long and strong. Here's an opportunity for the Lions. Numbers over the Giants. Nice little spoil over the top by Harvey Thomas. Maybe a small man. But he got high and got the spoil in.
2: Yeah, offside winger coming through to help out his defence. Terrific work rate.
1: Uncontested possession, 49-23 in this quarter alone.
0: It's all on the Triple M Red Z Lending stats. Jude Bolden doing it all today. Seabus super style and Red Z Lending style. As it comes to the front, Giants with the numbers. Hurry kick outside of the congestion. Daniels has to beat 3. And this time Jasper Fletcher with the chest mark.
2: So Fletcher, 55 from home. What have they got in store? The Lions, he'll dab it into the pocket. Well, it's a 2-on-1. He wanted Draper. Draper didn't even compete for the mark because Laverty did the body work early and got him out of the road, and Briggsy just took the mark. Been terrific, Briggs, this afternoon.
1: Terrific response. Lowered his colours last week against West Coast Eagles.
0: Himmelberg, long and strong. The target there. Big grab, Cal Brown.
2: I've loved what he's brought today.
0: He's brought a lot of energy to the park today. He's presenting up forward. He's kicked a major. As he spits a little flat one, finds Phoenix Gothard, left half back. So they lead by 66 points here, the Giants. Hard to believe. It's been one of the great quarters we've seen in season 26. Now they make their way to half forward. Scooped up Bedford. The chain of handball. Brett Daniels from 25. Pins back the ears. And they've got another. It's raining goals here at NG Stadium. Giants by 72. Triple M Beacon Trade scoreboard.
1: What are we witnessing here? They have not produced this at any stage during the season. It's been a season where they've coughed and spluttered and haven't got their game going, and suddenly it is all clicked, and it's been on the back of pressure, their work at stoppages and their run and willingness to get involved. This time they had numbers again, and Daniels had the audacity to just bounce his way up into the forward 50 and finish truly.
2: Unrelenting Giants. What's that, 11 for the quarter?
0: 11 on the bounce.
2: Wow, 11 goals to zip in this third term. And there had been questions asked. They have dominated the contest for McDonald's and Ream Hot Water, Triple M Rocks Footy. They go out of the middle again. Clayton Oliver involved, gets it forward. Phoenix Gothard, a good little tackle,
1: he's
2: goes back in. He's brought intensity around the footy. goes with a high ball towards Cadman. Cadman can't mark. Toby sweats on it. Kitty Coleman's there. A little handball to McLaughlin round the corner. Everything's under the pump. And forcing the issue to Callahan, he takes the mark 75 from home.
1: And Harris Andrews sitting deep down the line here.
0: Callahan winds up. He goes in that direction. Good sticky mitts. Well done, Gallup. Policing the skies. Hard to believe we've still got 4.5 minutes left in this quarter. They've piled on 11, and as Justin Edwards said down on the boundary, their best ever quarter of footy in regards to scoring, the Giants. Not 15.
1: That's under the pressure,
0: Daniels. They turn it over again, the Giants. Cadman gives it to Bedford. Oh, good smother came, Gallup. Well done. Stuntman style. Tunstall gave it to Levi Ashcroft under the pump. And now Canelio out wide to Callahan. Non-preferred. Top of the square. The package. Sure, he flew too early. Marshall just hot potato style. Gave it up. And then a little drop of the knees there from the captain. And Toby Green will go back from 25 out, slightly worse than a 45.
1: He'll be kicking for his fourth goal. This has just been a staggering response after halftime. And Toby Green sensed the high tackle and just sank enough to ensure it accentuated it.
2: 15 years of wisdom right there.
0: He wheels around, opens up the goal mouth. Toby's got four. And the Giants have got 12 goals in the third term. Unbelievable scenes here at Engie. They extend their lead, 21-7, 133 over the Lions, 8-7-55, Triple M Beacon Trade scoreboard.
1: Well, I think it's also been staggering how little response we've seen from the reigning premiers. They have just been insipid in this third term. Around the stoppages, in this quarter alone, it's 5 goals straight to zip at stoppages. 6 goals, 2 on turnover. And it's been one-way traffic without any pushback.
2: Well, they have bought the energy after half-time. They have been ferocious at the contest, the home side. For McDonald's and Ream Hot Water, even Briggs is jumping over Draper at the moment. We're back in the middle. Gothard, clever little handball. Forward handball, releases Bedford if it sits for him. It does now. He's about 52, gives it to Toby. Toby from 50 lines him up for his fifth. Toby's got a fistful. Toby's got 5. 22-7, 139 the Giants. Eclipsing Brisbane, 8-7-55, Triple M Beacon Trade scoreboard.
1: Off the boot, and you can see Adam Kingsley looking on the big screen. And I tell you what, he's going, how do I bottle this? How do I bottle it?
0: Yeah.
1: What are we doing right? And what they're doing right is around the stoppages, they are hunting. I've loved the effort of Phoenix Gothard. He stayed involved. He's putting pressure on, quick hands. They're release and give to their teammates. It gives them time and space to execute. And this time, Toby Green from outside 50, you can see he punches his fist on the Triple MRV Norman replay. 5 goals. To his name.
0: Giants by 84 points. 13 unanswered goals. We're back in the middle for McDonald's and Ream Hot Water. Triple M rocks footy. Lions with the clearance up to half forward. Will Ashcroft. He'll run to 55. Inside 50. Cameron was the target and spoil came from McKenna. Out of bounds.
1: And the best thing from a Giants perspective is that their defensive unit has not even needed to be tested because they're winning the ball forward of centre each time. Without Jack Buckley, without Sam Taylor, has missed a lot of football. That back half has been really protected.
2: 13 goals for the turn, the Giants. Laverty, little handball, stuck about 35 out from the Lions goal. Whistle on play, they'll do it again. I'm running out of lines in my exercise book.
0: Exactly. It's
2: a brilliant goal.
0: It's superlatives.
1: It started with that McCluggage non-chase, and you could see that the Lions were just off.
2: So ball elevates, Callahan working hard again, he's hemmed in on the boundary, the Turvey Park kid lends a hand to Thomas, little handball back to Callahan and they've worked it out, Gothard involved, now Oliver, it'll be go back outside, they're still running, the Turvey Park kid, he delivers high and wide towards Cadman, Cadman can't mark, and ball off hands, Ty Gallup got a good fist on it, ball out of play, we'll get a throw in.
0: It's been old school orange tsunami kind of style today, hasn't it? Just running in waves.
1: And when you don't get your inside pressure right, they've been able to link up and just have time and space.
0: Giants by 84. Sharon Hill back in. Left forward pocket for the Giants. Draper had a fresh airy. Paddled forward by Stringer. Rayner just wants to clear the area. Himmelberg couldn't pick up off the laces. Little handball inside's nice. Callahan on the right slipper. Toby Green, it was a bit too hot. Off hands, Bedford gave it to Gothard. Look away, handball was creative. Cadman laid the bump. Bedford goes back. Oh, they're not done with.
1: They are not done with.
2: See, I don't mind that, Jude, the look away handball, because it was to a dangerous spot. 30 out directly in front.
1: Keep it in scramble,
2: yeah,
1: absolutely.
2: I
1: put this. Put this back, defensive six. Under the pump.
2: So they've kicked 13 in a row, the Giants. They have. They comes to Neil at the back. Just muddling myself up as Neil clears wide, but it's going to come back at the hands of Himmelberg.
1: Jakey.
2: A little forward handball to Stringer. Stringer turns and fires. Guess what? He's got another one. Jake the Snake. He's kicked four. And they've kicked 14 for the turn. 14 goals for the term. 23-7, 145 the Giants. They are belting the rating premiers, 8-7-55, and they do it all on the Triple M Beacon Trade scoreboard.
0: What do you say?
1: A 14-goal quarter.
0: Oh, I can't remember the last time I've seen something like this.
1: It's a 34-minute quarter because we've had so many goals.
0: There's still over a minute to go. They lead by 15 goals, Bolts.
1: It's unbelievable football.
0: We all take a breath here. We've witnessed an absolute masterclass.
1: And this is the back-to-back premiers just getting it handed to them.
0: And Adam Kingsley would just be wondering, how does he get this every week? Because this is the best footy we've seen from the Giants for a long time. Off half-back the Lions. A little spitting ball by Fletcher finds Lohmann. He wheels inside. A sliding ball inside 50 through the hands of Laverde. Out the back, Cameron. Hasn't seen much of it. There might have been a free there. Whistle just not blown. Ground level bubbling. And then good tackle laid. Iden there. Diving on top, Thomas. And we're inside the final minute of this third term now. If you just join us, you'll be wondering what the hell's going on. It's 23 goals to 8. And the Giants lead by 90.
2: So, neutral ball. Neil should get there first. He gets a little fumble. Gothard been very good this afternoon. They just push it wide. Levi Ashcroft has to release the footy to Draper. The pressure comes. Coleman in there picks it up, but they pick him up in a good tackle.
0: Another second effort. They just keep going.
2: Cadman brings him to ground. So inside the final minute of the third term, it's been an avalanche from the home side. 14 goals on the bounce as they throw it up half forward for the Lions, but the Giants win it. Rayner involved. Haven't called his name too often on this term. He hasn't seen much of the footy. Either's this man, Lohmann. Lohmann gets through the traffic. He's going to be run down by Thomas. Releases to Dunkley. Dunkley goes round the body. It'll get to the back in the forward pocket.
0: Dangerous moments here. Lurking Cameron got boot to ball. Slides it at goal. And they might have got one here, the Lions. Umpires coming together. Let's take a listen in.
1: Umpire's call was touched. Send it up to the box.
0: So, soft call is a touch.
1: Looks like
0: go to the Harvey Norman. What can
1: may
0: you
1: have
0: see
1: grazed
0: here,
1: Lockie Ash's thigh just as Cameron got it onto the boot. They're just testing whether it just grazed his thigh as it
0: looks
1: came
0: like
1: through.
0: The shorts. You can see the shorts move. The white part of the shorts. There's a little flicker on the way through.
2: Your eyes are better than mine.
1: It's gone up as the soft call as well as a touch. I'm not sure if they can overturn that.
0: The Giants wanting the Sharon back. They want more goals here, but there's only a couple of seconds left in the term. So this will be the last play as they're rocking and rolling it up on the big screen here at NG. There is a little flick on the back of the short there. Whether they're going to play it or not, it has to be conclusive. I don't think it is. So we finally go upstairs and they've said umpire's call, which is the soft call of one behind. So no goal to Cameron.
1: A goalless quarter for Brisbane.
0: Margin back to 89 points now. To the favour of the Giants as Ash bounces his way out of the square, kicks it down the line. Green there, off hands. And the crowd says everything at Angie. They're on their feet. They've witnessed one of the great quarters here by the GWS Giants since their inception. They piled on 14 majors. That's right, 14 goals in the third term alone. And here at three-quarter time, they're 23 goals, 7,145. The Lions, 8,856. 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
2: Oh, well, three-quarter time here at NG Stadium, and on the back of a vicious attack on the footy, it has been the exceptional Giants. 14 goals in the quarter, 23-7, 145. They lead Brisbane 8-8-56. 14 goals in that third term alone. Toby's got five, Stringer's got four. Grzeczewski's got three, Cadman three for the home side, and it was a third-term blitz, Jude Bolton.
1: Oh, just an incredible third term. We don't know exactly where it came from, but tell you what, it was around the stoppages initially and 25 inside 50s to 10. Number one ranked player on the ground is Phoenix Gothard. He's had nine tackles, 23 disposals, kicked the two goals. He was just influential in that third term, but everyone got going. The captain alone, Toby Green, four goals in the quarter. Jakey Stringer was just kissing the crowd and just waltzing around.
0: Babies, he was rubbing babies' heads. He was doing it all.
1: Tell you what, he kicked
0: had
1: three.
0: Had the Peter Jacksons out for a moment there, just celebrating.
1: But it was evident early on from the Brisbane Lions that they didn't want to chase, didn't want to put defensive pressure on. Hugh McCluggage got walked around and didn't chase, and it just opened up.
2: A few choice words for Bob Jane Teamarts from our man, Justin Edwards.
4: We mentioned in that call that it was the Giants' highest scoring quarter of all time. It's not just the highest scoring. This is the highest scoring third quarter in VFL AFL history. An 86-point third term. It's the fourth the highest scoring any quarter in VFL AFL history. This century, only Essendon against the first year Gold Coast Suns have done something similar. It's quite extraordinary, especially thinking against the two-time reigning premiers. Amongst the Giants members here, there's been standing ovations. I feel like I'm part of a party down here.
2: Well, this sort of has a distinct smell about it, Jude, against the reigning premiers.
0: Bit of a whiff, you're a snapper.
2: Yeah, well, from behaviours, from what we saw, from senior Brisbane players.
1: They were shell-shocked.
2: All set to go in the final term. The home side lead it by 89 points. Here's Tim Solly on Triple M Footy.
0: The McDonald's and Ream Hot Water. Lions will win the first clearance. Obviously had a rev up here at three-quarter time as Neil goes inside 50. Bailey, front and centre, couldn't gather. It's McKenna, though, who's been likely. He tumbles it. And it goes across the goal face and through for one behind. 8-9-57 the Lions. Giants 23 goals, 7, 145. 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
2: Timmy Solly, Brad Seymour, beside the 3:25 game of Jude Bolton this afternoon, and Justin Edwards roaming the boundary as the Giants try to go out of D50 and Cadman. Well, it's been a good battle, hasn't it? Between a couple of young emerging stars, Ty Gallup and Aaron Cadman. He just squeezes one to half back to Clayton Oliver, who sort of started it all in the first half. Combative nature of this game. Fonty the runner. He gives it to Callahan. He lifts the arms. He rolls the shoulders in the tackle and releases the footy forward. A high ball. And Andrews gets in front of Grzeczewski and takes a good mark at half back for the Lions.
1: Better start to the last quarter here for the Lions. A couple of their leaders really standing up.
0: Jude Bolton, Seabus Super. Build your something the smart way. Even this exit outside D50, there's just no movement.
2: Yeah, look how static they are, yeah.
0: He goes sideways to Will Ashcroft, who's right on the 50, where it meets the boundary. It's called to move it on by the umpire. Down to Dunkley in a contested position. Takes the mark. He releases Marshall wide. He'll bounce his way down this broadcast wing. Runs the full quota and then sends it inside 50. Mark not taken. Hurry kick McKenna, that's nice. He got Morris, who crept out the front of the stoppage, and he takes it 20 out, slight angle.
1: It was good control from the Lions. They found Dunkley up on the wing, and he had the overlap run from Marshall, who just tucked it under his arm, and they just took ground and took space and just put it to a really dangerous position.
0: Not often you say this, but he's goalless to the fourth quarter. Morris, their spearhead up forward. 23 goals, 16 coming to this one. 53 goals, 20 last year. Just hasn't had many looks today. So to the eastern end, Vincent Fairfax stand. He lets it fly. And he just squeezes it home. A little bit of relief for the Lions. They get the first major of this final term. 9-9-63. The Giants 23-7, 145. Triple M. Totally Workwear scoreboard.
1: And this is the start of the response from the Brisbane Lions. It just was not forthcoming in that third term. But the best way to start, just after a bit of a rev up at three-quarter time, is win the first clearance. They got that forward, and then they controlled the footy in that foray forward. And Morris kicked truly on the Triple M Harvey Norman replay.
2: They need something to bounce off. They got Frio at home next week. Oof, they're in good touch. And they need to build something for next week here, the Lions. They get the first of the final quarter. The margin stands at 82 points from the Triple M Totally Workwear scoreboard for McDonald's and Ream Hot Water. Triple M rocks footy. What happened there?
1: So Draper actually sort of feigned and went around, and Briggs went over the middle part of the line. Yeah. Against
2: another disgraceful rule. So they go forward again. Brisbane in a dangerous spot. Just tried to elevate it through to Rayner. Rayner went round the body and he's got two. So Rayner gets the second of the final term. They're 10-9, 69 now the lines. They trailed the Giants 23-7, 145. Triple M Tully Workwear scoreboard.
1: That's his third, Cam Rayner. And you can see the free kick in the middle. So Briggs had gone over that centre part of the line. And once it was driven to a really dangerous position, Rayner just went to work at ground level. He was able to get the little bobble ball out in the middle here, and he was on the end of it and finished truly.
2: They couldn't, could they?
1: It is the scoring end.
0: It is the scoring end.
1: But also, they're putting it into a really dangerous position, and we know that this Giants defensive unit is undermanned, so there's going to be opportunities.
0: So back to 76 points now. All set up by 14-goal third term out of the Giants. The best ever quarter ever in VFL AFL history witnessed here today at Angie in regards to scoring. Yeah. So they'll chain it out from halfback here, the Giants. A little bounce from Fonte, 1-2, then handball over the top. Thomas down the line, Gothard. He's had a day out. He had a massive third term, Gothard. What are his numbers, Bolts?
1: Gothard's up to a career high, 24 disposals.
0: He was the number one ranked player in that third term, wasn't he?
1: Yep, absolutely. He's had nine tackles as well. Kicked two goals.
0: Callahan off a step, high ball up to the 50. Cadman went early. Stringer stayed down, but it beats him out of bounds.
1: And this is the sort of great game that Toby Green needed as well. Hasn't had too much of an influence over the past period.
2: Kick five so far, Toby. As we await a throw in Western side. Clouds getting a little darker here at NG. We go to Marvel next with the Dogs and the D's, so don't go anywhere. Lock that radio dial in. It's Triple M Rocks. Sunday afternoon footy. 23-7, 145 the Giants to 10-9, 69 the Lions. If you've just joined us, Oliver forward again. Grzeczki, well, he dropped what he should have taken. Connor Stone involved, the captain again. Toby Green with the footy, 55 from home. He squirts it wide to Clayton Oliver in the pocket. Cal Brown's riding shotgun with him. He'll turn it high to a dangerous spot. They fly from all angles. Zach Bailey down, gets worried out of the footy. Well, a lot of players around at Brisbane with the numbers. Coleman with a fumble. Cadman in on top of him. Reveal. Well, speculative handball. And the package has got it. Jake! Jake round the body again. Does he bend it far enough? No, he doesn't. And it'll be a minor score. 77. All the sevens they lead by. 23-8. Plays 10-9.
1: Well, Brisbane have just got to chase some respectability of this scoreboard at the moment. Jake then... More time than enough to kick that one.
0: 77 points they lead the Giants as Laverde too strong for Morris. Been the story of the day. And a good pickup from the Bombers. His career might have been over, but they gave him a life as he dances around Morris, sells some candy, then dishes off to Ash. Looks open side, Grzeczki pulls it down. Big Max. He's had a decent afternoon. He's kicked the three majors, and he'll go back to get the margin out to 83.
1: Great kick from Lockie Ash. We know he's been playing a little bit more midfield role, but he had to slide back into the back six with Lockie Whitfield going out. But his delivery inside forward 50 to find Big Max Grzeczki.
0: So Big Max, and he kicked 8 goals too last year from his 6 games. He's already kicked 3 this afternoon. He's got 13 goals so far this year. So he's rising. The kick on its way from 40. And it's across the face. Minor score. So margin out to 78 points. Triple M Totally Workwear scoreboard. 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
1: We spoke in the pregame around just the Lions conceding over 100 points. And there was a bit of frustrations from Chris Fagan. Well, 147 on the board. So There's a lot of work to do with this thing.
2: They've leaked like a sieve this afternoon as the Giants go inside 50 again. Fletcher involved, clever. One at his boot laces, a forward handball. Neil invites Zach Bailey in, a little chipping ball. If it sits for Ashcroft, Will, it doesn't. Bedford beats it to him, beats him to it with pace.
0: Just more hungry.
2: Sees it out of play, leg speed and pace and intent.
1: It came from 15 metres behind and blitzed past Levi Ashcroft. He just didn't want to just put the head down and run hard at the football.
2: And 78 points to the home side. Triple M Totally Workwear scoreboard. 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Totally Workwear. Ball spits back into play. McMullen round the corner. Bounces off the ample chest of Stringer. Neil front and square. Wilmot involved. That'll bring rain. The old torpedo. High, speculative, wonderful forward. Laverde, was he clobbered high? He wanted a free kick. The umpire said, nah, keep going, boys. They pile in on top. And we'll get a ball up 15 out from the Brisbane goal.
1: They've just supported their defensive 50 really well. The Giants folding back, getting numbers, clogging this up.
0: Throw a blanket over about 20, came down, tackled by Cornelio. What are the inside 50s today so far, Bolts?
1: 61 to 38.
0: Been dominated by the Giants. Came down, Bailey hits it at speed. He went low. No. No, he went, yeah, holding the ball. That's right. I was going to say, he went way too low. And shouldn't have been penalised, Odd, and in the end he was rewarded. So just a little 15-metre stabber. Finds the Font. Has it right next to the behind post, Fonty. He wheels onto the right. A high one for real estate. Gardner box seat, Stringer over the top. Got a little sit. Comes down Neil. A tackle by Stringer. They are not getting out of second gear, the Lions. They're just pedestrian at best. Now Gothard, who lit him up in the third, gave it to Riccardi, heard the voice of Bedford, couldn't get it to him, Wilmot on his belly, now McKenna, got it up, arms free, Gallup,
1: didn't
0: take it
1: handball.
0: Down, didn't dispose of it, and now they're on the bounce, the Giants.
2: Yeah, Ash sweeps the handball, Cornelio, low dart, McCluggage will cut it off.
1: Had to hit that kick, he had time and space, Cornelio, that wasn't good enough.
2: And so they spread from the contest, Dunkley's clever. Takes a good mark in front of Stadium.
0: Oh,
2: jab it wide. They can go quickly now, the Lions.
0: Bailey cuts inside of Iden, runs to 55.
1: Great
0: looks
1: kick.
0: Open side, and he's got Lockie Neal all on his lonesome 35 out slide angle.
1: He just sized that up really well, Zach Bailey. He had numbers flooding back into the front half. He had Charlie Cameron, but he just went a little bit squarer. And he found Lockie Neal.
0: What are his numbers today, Bolts? Triple M at Red Z Lenny.
1: He's a team high 23 disposals, 11 of those contests. He's already kicked a goal today, Lockie Neal.
0: He has kicked that goal in the second term for this end at the 3 minute mark. He gets the boos from the Orange Army behind the goals. Oh, he's leant back on that. He has missed a lot. Story of the afternoon. Morris might have kept it in. He snapped it. The umpire, boundary umpire on the scene, set out on the full. So free kick Giants, deep in defence. They lead 147 to 69.
2: So the Giants a chance now in the hands of Fonty. Drives it wide. Harris Andrews double fister over the top, pulled out of play.
1: Look at their losses this year, the Brisbane Lions. 44 points to the Swans, 41 points last week, and down by 78 at the moment. When they've lost badly.
0: Really badly.
2: And they had one, what did they win, 6 of 8 on the way in? Yeah, they were in reasonable nick. But after half time, they've been shown a clean pair of heels. Brucey Laville round the body towards half forward. They fly. Charlie caught in a good tackle. Look at them swarm, the Giants. The orange and white Guernseys this afternoon. Lockie Ash gallops away. Squirts it wide, a little bit too much on it. Andrews will repel, goes back into the pocket. Iden's there, Himmelberg, they've had a good afternoon, these two. As Himmelberg, no, is that out of play? I think it is. And we'll get a boundary throw in, 35 out from the Brisbane goal.
1: Just love the pressure. You can see Grzebski just diving, trying to put a smother on with Harris Andrews. His entry kick, it just forces just a pop kick. It puts pressure on and gives your defenders an opportunity.
0: About 40 out from the Lions goal. Ball hurled back in. Briggs there being competitive. Oh, he stopped in the contest there. Might have got whacked in the schnoz. Hurried kick from Lohman. He's given it a decent ride and it's carried the whole way. Lyman gets his second. And the Lions have kicked the only three goals of this final term. Margin back to 72 points. There's been a whistle. Umpires are coming together. We'll have to head down to Justin soon for Bob Jane Teamarts because Briggs is making his way off the field, Justin.
4: Yeah, it looks like a blood rule for Kieran Briggs. Just got a little bit of blood coming out from the nose in that ruck contest.
1: Yeah, you can see that ruck contest. Darcy Ford's shoulder just catches him just on the bridge of the nose.
2: Harvey Norman, are we right now at Harvey Norman? Get bonus gift cards with selected Australian-made furniture and bedding. It ends Monday.
1: Clayton Oliver now up to 31 disposals, 19 contested. Finn Callahan's been super busy, 26 disposals. Gothard, 25, as we said, a career high. And Lachie Neal, 24 disposals on the Triple M Red Z Lending stats.
2: Those might feature a little later in your Triple M MVP award, Jude, but we're back in the middle. Darcy Fort elevates against Riccardi. And that was clever from Rayner. He won it back to McCluggage, and he's wrapped up in a ball and all sort of tackle.
1: He's been good, young Oliver. He got the reprieve and came back in. It was at the first game last week.
2: He looked clean with his skills. Looked composed, doesn't he? Good tackle. And the Brisbane Lions go forward again. It'll spill to the back. A little chance from McKenna around the corner, and he's got it. So Brisbane a kick four for the quarter. McKenna's got a couple. And they bridge the margin to 11 goals. 66 points the diff. 12-9, 81 Brisbane. They trail the Giants 23 goals, 9, 147.
1: It's come from that stoppage and just a quick kick forward to an open forward line. They get contest in the air and then too many Giants went for that spoil and didn't kill the high ball, and it just allowed Connor McKenna to just read it off hands and finish truly.
0: You wouldn't want this to get back to a 5-6 goal lead after what we saw in the third term. It's currently 11 goals now. They have piled on four in a row here, the Lions.
1: Yeah, that's where the Giants need to keep the foot on the throat.
0: Back in the middle for McDonald's and Ream Hot Water. Triple M rocks footy. Daniels going the wrong way. He wills back, goal side, and then the handball Cornelio. He's run on here, Daniels, and now he's got the chain up. Oh, spin it before he had it there. I think it might have been Gothard. Now the Lions on the turnover. McCluggage found himself at 50. Oh. Dropped the ball instead of kicking it.
1: In trouble.
0: He has had a dog of a day, McCluggage. And that sums it all up. So we'll have a ball up on attacking 50 for the Lions.
1: He realised he was probably going to get smothered, so he tried to just stop and prop, and he fumbled, and it brought more pressure, McCluggage.
2: So Fort bashes it forward. Zach Bailey! He's missed near side. Margin 65 points. Triple M Totally Workwear scoreboard. 23 goals, 9, 147. The Giants, 12, 10, 82. And Brisbane Lions. Iden with the footy now. Summing up his options. In no hurry to bring the footy back into play. Chooses the western side. Drives it wide. Cadman, one, two, grabs. Can't complete the mark. McLaughlin, a little handball. He wanted Wilmot. Wilmot, little fumble. Daniels, great tackle.
0: He's been good today.
1: He has. Such an important player to the way they play. And missed so much footy at the start of the year with that hamstring injury, Brent Daniels. He's been terrific today.
0: Half forward lines. Fonte tackled Lyman. Wrapped up. That's a nice tackle. No prior opportunity. So we'll have another ball up. 9.5 left in this one. You have just joined us. They lead by 66, the Giants. It was set up by a 14-goal third term. The biggest ever quarter we've seen in VFL, AFL history. As they send it outside 50, Himmelberg, through the hands of Cadman. No one there for company. So they have to double back. It's picked up Stone. He turns boundary side. Interesting. Got it up to Cadman. Bit of time and space. He just massages one to Bedford. He's got it at 80. Wheels back inside. A high right foot ball, top of the square. The cavalry arrive. Coleman spalls down. Green. Oh. Kept it in. Handball over. Something out of nothing for the Giants. And Cal Brown kicks another one to the western end. They're out of their seats here at NG Stadium. And that was a little bit of magic from Toby Green. Giants, 163, Lions 82, Triple M, Totally Workwear scoreboard.
1: Well, they just were hemmed in on the boundary line here, the Giants, after Cadman sort of squared the football up. But once it got just right in the pocket, the Lions had to force Toby Green through. He picks up the ball in the pocket, missed tackle from Kadeen Coleman, allows the hands to get free, and he just forces the handball to a really dangerous spot at the goal mouth. Wonderful effort from Toby Green and the finish.
2: Bob Jane T-Marts, Justin Edwards.
4: Kieran Briggs all patched up, ready to go back on. And some news from Marble Stadium. The start time for that game has had to be pushed back by 3 minutes because the Giants are kicking so many goals here.
2: Do the Giants go forward again? Phoenix Gothard, he set that third quarter. He's one of the instigators. Yes. A forward little handball. Clayton Oliver, 45 from home, pulls the kick. He wanted Cadman. Darcy Gardner did the work in the air. Found it in the grass, squirts it wide to Fort. If it sits for him, it does. The big man's got to bend down. He didn't really want it. Just stepped out of play. And we'll get a throw in. Inside forward 50 for the Giants. An astonishing third term where they booted 14 goals to zip to set this 71-point lead up that they have right now. 19 minutes gone, final term. They toss it back in. Fort works to the front. Cleverly done by Ashcroft. It was Will. He kicked it towards, I think it was McLaughlin. It was free kick. So they play on quickly now. Neil across half back.
1: Toby's just given a bit of tough work out there and left Levi Ashcroft on his backside.
0: Split him open like a Christmas turkey.
1: They're going after him too now.
0: They are. We'll have a look at it on the Harvey Norman replay. It's definitely going to pop up. I think he hasn't got a case to answer for.
1: Triple Harvey Norman replay. Just gives a handball off, and he just got him square down the middle. Down the sternum. It was all fair.
2: Play on.
0: Did it well, Tobias. The ball's back in, and attack here for the Lions. Draper tried to take out of the ruck and then wanted to milk the free. No whistle. Cornelio gets the afterburners on and then puts it out. Well on Cal Brown. He's been great today. A handy inclusion. Been good in the sky and on the ground as he sends it up to the 50. Toby out of shape. Well on Harris Andrews. Gives a little casual spin and then Wilmot to Rayner. Defensive side of the bullseye. Sends a scrubby ball up the half forward. They got the numbers. Neil feeds it wide. McCluggage. Oh, that's a sloppy handball. Put it to a teammate under pressure in McLaughlin. Bailey will make it work. Back out to McCluggage. Tucked into the boundary. Puts it top of the square. Draper there. Off hands. Himmelberg tracks it. And happy to see it out of bounds next to the behind post. 7 minutes left in this one. Giants 24-9-153. The Lions 12-10-82. Built up for Aussie conditions. When it comes to water heating, ask your plumber to install a ream.
2: Home side by 71 points. They throw it in forward pocket for the Lions. Orange Guernseys everywhere. Ash is the man. He'll spit it out towards Toby versus Wilmot. Toby keeps his feet. Wilmot falls over. Green has it. A little forward handball. Invites some heat. They share it across the eastern wing. The Giants in control again via Callahan. And he spits it into the centre square.
0: We got the run and dash from Ash. It's his birthday today. And he looks inside 50. Misses Cal Brown. He's got Coleman for company. Gave it to the package. Has got five as he tucked it in from the left forward pocket, outside on the boot dribbler, and curled it through the middle. The Giants 159 over the Lions 82.
1: Well, the Giants streaming through the middle again. Lockie Ash just outstanding, tucking the ball under the wing, bouncing through. No defensive work rate from the Brisbane Lions, and then they just had opportunities with Kel Brown. And I love Jakey Stringer. He dribbles it through, an incredible goal, and goes and high fives on the Giants crowd members.
0: He has done it all today with the crowd. He blew kisses earlier.
1: It's all about fan engagement for Jakey.
0: It is.
1: The package.
2: But there's been goals from 50 directly in front. There's been goals from left forward pocket, right forward pocket, high, low. He has got a big repertoire, has Jake the Snake. They go forward again, Cal Brown involved. Coleman brings it to grass. Fletcher there, pushed forward by Callahan. He wanted it a little bit more. Wilmot in the way. They share it now via Draper. And he's pulled off his kick. Stone will cut it off. Puts it back inside. Toby can't mark. Andrews at the back. A little fumble from Harris Andrews. Invites Cadman to the footy. Cadman goes round and hits the post. 78 points in the Triple M Totally Workwear scoreboard. 25-10, plays 12-10.
0: The siren can't come quick enough for the Lions. Made the journey here. And they've got a good history here on NG as well. They come into this one having won their last three here. They would have given themselves a good chance to bounce back from their loss to the Cats. But now they're going to lose two on the trot as the kick down the line went through the hands of Laverde. It'll bob back into his hands. Iden. Oh, at the feet there. Fell over there was Fonte. They're going to work it out, though. Little handball over the top. Harrison Oliver finds Briggs. Look at them just queue up here. They love it. They've got runners everywhere as they attack through the spine. Callahan pins back the ears from 50. Shepherd from Riccardi. And it's party time here at NG. GWS 26-10, 166 over the Lions, 12-10, 82, Triple M Totally Workwear scoreboard.
1: Well, for Adam Kingsley, you've just got so much evidence now that your game plan stands up. 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You've got so much pressure and effort from the players right across the board. It starts with their contest in the middle, but their willingness to get involved in the chain, be bringing each other into it, and it finishes with Finn Callahan, who drives it long and strong on Triple M Harvey Norman.
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4: 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That is now the Giants' highest ever score in any match. Goes past 162 points that they scored against Essendon in 2023, up to 166 now, and still time to go.
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0: 5 minutes left as Cornelio sends it to half forward, and he's got Toby
1: Green. One-on-ones everywhere inside forward 50.
0: He's kicked five today, Toby. He lowers the eyes this time. He's turned it over. Good mark, Gallup. Immediately just squirts a little flat one and finds Wilmot. He's looking corridor. He's had the run and dash on from McLaughlin. Or Tunstall, actually. James Tunstall gets it out wide. Here is Marshall. Gets it over to Neal. And now Levi Ashcroft, sweeping handball wide, back to Marshall, runs to 50, looks inside, and only as far as Himmelberg.
2: Harry.
1: He's had a good day today, too.
2: The double H from Mengeplar, Cookadini United, squirts it wide, keeping his feet as McKenna. It's going to come back with interest. He waits, stops and props. He just goes low and hard, but it'll be cut off by Laverde. He's had a good afternoon.
1: There's 16 disposals. This will be 17.
2: Oh, they're going to open them up through the middle as Briggs has it. He thought he marked it. It was from a handball as they go wide. Cadman versus Andrews going to ground. Andrews keeps his feet. Does he keep the footy in? He does. Little handball back to Charlie Cameron. He's got Fletcher for support, and he'll squirt it in to McLaughlin at halfback.
0: He wants to switch here now. Laterally, he's got Fletcher. Short option down the line, ignores that. He's got the tall timber down there and Fort. He opts to go back through the middle. Tunstall. Not a convincing kick. Finds Levi Ashcroft. Goes to his brother Will. Just a bit of stat padding here for the Lions because no one's moving. As Gardner provides an option near the bullseye. A high one inside 50. Tall timber flies and Lohman launches and takes it at the highest points. He'll go back for a set shot from 30.
1: Well, the Sting's gone out of the game, and they're able to just work the ball all the way forward there without any real pressure from the Giants. And then Lohman had access to the footy in the air for an uncontested mark in the front half.
0: He's kicked two already today, the showman. Just under 3 minutes left in this one. A late consolation prize on offer. As Toby Green gets the applause as he comes to the bench. Lohman sets sail. And Lohman gets his third. So the Lions strike one late here, but it's all too little too late in the end. They're 12 goals, 13 goals, 10, 88. The Giants, 26-10, 166. Triple M Totally Workwear scoreboard.
1: At least they've shown a little bit in the the last quarter, the Brisbane Lions, and tried to make some level of respectability of the scoreboard. 5 goals in this term. Had more possessions, had 16 inside 50s to 13 on the Triple M Red Z Lending stats, and this time Lohman gets his third.
2: It's Jude Bolton for Cbus Super. build your something the smart way. So dying minutes of this one before for Choice Hotels. We go to Marvel. The D's and the Dogs will bookend round 11. And it's been one-way traffic since halftime here at NG Stadium for McDonald's and Ream Hot Water, Triple M Rocks, footy. Dunkley is caught in a good tackle from Daniels. The ball squirts forward, and on the end of it, it's that man, Jake the Snake, leaves it behind. Fletcher was clean.

0: to Shepherd for Gothard. And now around the body is not too bad. Sliding in Grzewski. Takes it right on the paint of 50. Wheels and goes. Likes something in the pocket. Riccardi out of position. Opted to spoil. Out of bounds. Right forward pocket. So 1.5 left in this one. Giants 166 over Brisbane 88. And if you hurry right now at Harvey Norman, you get bonus gift cards with selected Australian-made furniture and bedding. Ends Monday.
1: So we await a throw in. Dark clouds just
0: starting to loom.
1: Yes. Throw it in. They do. Ball comes to the front. Bedford leaves it behind. Neil doesn't. Gave it to Ashcroft in Will. He kicks it towards halfback. Oliver's there. Had a good afternoon, Clayton Oliver. They share it. They'll come back inside. Forward 50. Do the Giants. Cadman at the back. It's off hands. And hits the woodwork. A smaller post. So we'll get a throw in forward pocket. 30 minutes played. Final term. The Giants 26-10. 166. They lead the rating premiers 13-10, 88.
0: It's a high throw back in. Briggs to the front. Levi Ashcroft there, tackled Stringer. Shoveled out Wilmot. Gothard, creative. Tried to spin out of the tackle. Neil, clean as always. Got the handball out the back door. And then the hurry kick from Ford down the line's been chopped off McMullen. Handball's little 1-2 with Callahan. Runs to 50. Slider sideways. It came a spoil. Sitting up high, Himmelberg, been great. Gothard again, twisting, turning in the traffic. And then a little right football from Stone into the pocket. Couldn't find the target. Gallup got it out towards Gardner. And now he'll belt it outside 50.
1: And chooses the corridor. And Lohman's marked it. So the only real forward that sort of gave a yelp has been Lohman. Charlie was active early. As they go to Zach Bailey. Zach Bailey, a little low ball towards that man, Charlie Cameron. It's held up by Stone. Fonty's there too to lend a hand. Then comes Ash. Ash gives it to Stringer at halfback. He puts it in the path of Brown. If it sits for him, it does. One way, then the other. A good tackle from McLaughlin brought him down. Cadman's caught also. Phoenix Gothard, he's caught in a good tackle by Gardner. And we'll get a ball up to end this one.
2: Clayton Oliver now up to 37 disposals, 23 of those contested. Leading all comers on the Triple M Red Z landing stats.
0: What an afternoon it's been for the Giants. Their biggest ever score since their inception. And it was all set up with a 14-goal third term. The Giants are not done with in season 26. 26-10, 166 over the Lions, 13-10, 88.

0: Well, they were greater than Brisbane this afternoon. The performance is combative as it was unforgiving. The Giants completely dismantled Brisbane. We're going to get to a quick break. We'll review it after this one. But in the end, it was the Giants by 78 points. 26-10, 166 to Brisbane, 13-10, 88 for McDonald's and Ream Hot Water. Triple M rocks football.
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11: Kingsley tonight for McDonald's and Ream Hot Water. 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McDonald's when the footy's on and you can't miss a moment. 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They run out 78 point winners 26-10. 166 to the Lions, 13-10-88. Brad Seymour, Tim Solly beside me and this man, Jude Bolton.
12: I tell you what, this is just such an impressive performance by the Giants. But then you've got to dig into what's happening at the Lions. So just whether your question mark is a question mark over the hunger and the ability to just go and dig in, and that second half, is it an aberration or is it something more, you know, I guess a question mark over the whole ethos at the moment? They just need to find and rediscover their form. They've got a tough couple of weeks coming up with Fremantle and then the Q clash. So a tough fortnight ahead of them. There'll be some question marks asked internally.
11: They did kick, what, 5 goals in that final term, but the sting was well and truly taken out of the game about the 10-minute mark of the third term because it was one-way traffic. But they face arguably the most informed team in the competition at home next week, a huge test for them.
12: It's a massive test. I mean, Fremantle are playing unbelievable footy. They've won 10 straight games and an opportunity just to try and bounce back against a really quality side, and they'll need to. This is just an absolute pantsing by the Giants out of nowhere too.
11: Can we talk about that third term? Where they conceded 14 goals.
13: Yes.
11: In 33 minutes of play. Now that's from back-to-back premiers. So that's the best defence that the game has seen in two seasons or two and a half seasons. And to be completely opened up like that, like we spoke off air about you see that with the young developing sides that are playing all teenage kids, not the reigning premiers.
12: They were so susceptible to pressure, the lack of run and effort, and then once they lost it out of the contest in the middle, well, in the front half, Cadman got to work, Gothard got to work, their pressure, and you could just see the defensive unit were just coughing it up. Reaver was coming back in time and time again, so they took three marks in that quarter, but I tell you what, it came all from pressure, though, and just the ability of the Giants to hit the scoreboard and just mount the scoreboard pressure on.
13: This is the Triple M Amy Review with Jude Bolton. Amy Clangers for Good is back with the biggest prize pool ever. Your footy clanger could win you and your club a share of $250,000 if you don't mind. T's and C's apply. Giants going down in the rooms and they're showering each other in Gatorade. Our young Phoenix Gothard had a breakout game today with 29 touches. He was immense. And you've got young Harrison Oliver, who was the late inclusion. Lockie Whitfield was the late out with hamstring awareness. He came in and played his role here today. And they were victors by 78 points. Let's head downstairs and get the song, shall we? No, we don't have the audio yet, so we'll come back and once that audio kicks in, we will find it. Giants here by 78 points. They've got kids and everything inside the circle. They're going to sing it nice and loud. Those kids are going to be scared. Some of the moments that worried me, Bolts, were the fact that there's one moment down the wing here when McCluggage was giving chase and he literally just gave up. You saw him, the ball was being bounced down.
12: Lockie Ash was bouncing. Ash. He's already fatigued because he's taken three bounces and then... McCluggage just didn't want to chase, and he actually tucked it under his wing and bounced again to go around him, and then that opened up the whole ground, and that's what puts your defence in enormous pressure. If you're not getting your inside pressure from your midfields done, like, well, good luck to your back six.
13: And there was another moment down here on that exact same wing where the ball looked like it was going to tumble out of bounds. Cam Rayner just looked at it and thought, well, that's going over, I'm just going to give up. It actually stopped and stayed in the field of play. Stringer swept on it, got inside. Toby Green kicks a goal. There was another moment where you just saw players kind of...
12: flat-footed.
13: Just flat-footed. Just make a decision. Oh, well, I'm not going to take care of that. And even late in the game, a couple of those goals they kicked, I know they kicked 5-3 in the last term, won that last quarter on the scoreboard, but some of those goals were because their players didn't chase. The ball got turned over at half-back, so all the players that hadn't run down to support were actually behind the play, so that meant they had more numbers behind the play and made them hurt behind the play. But I wouldn't be content with that last quarter. Even though they outscored, a lot of those goals were from players being lazy.
12: And that's what Chris Fagan will be digging into. They'll be just replying those sort of things and saying, okay, is this the standard we need to be, to be the best? And they are the best, the back-to-back premiers, and we expect so much of them. It just is so hard to go to the well again and have that energy when you are the hunted. Every team's going to lift their intensity the whole time.
11: Speaking of standards, there was one particular man that played at another standard altogether this afternoon. McDelivery, well played moment tonight, whatever, McDelivery moment happened in the third term and the fourth. We've got a couple of this because Jake Stringy was white hot this afternoon. He would end with five, and here's how we called it on Triple M Footy.
14: Good little Topo Thomas gets it back, tucked into the pocket. He handles it out the back. Green little slider into the pocket. A snap.
12: Oh, the
14: package! He wrapped it up in a bow. It's from Ash. It's his birthday today, and he looks inside 50. Mrs. Cal Brown, he's got Coleman for company. Gave it to the package.
11: There is a reason why the establishment flew him up from down south this afternoon. That was Timmy Solly, of course, on Triple M Footy. The Bob Jane interview, we're not getting that quite at the moment. We've got some technical issues downstairs, but Price Busters with Bob Jane T-Marts. 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The Triple M MVP, Jude. Who did you decide got one vote this afternoon?
12: It was tough pickings because there were so many players that had impactful games. You talk about Lockie Ash's run and then also Brent Daniels' ability, even Phoenix Gothard having a career high. But I gave one vote to Jakey Stringer. I thought he was just brilliant. Five goals, four today and just impactful in the front half and just owned the front half. And then I gave two votes to Toby Green. I thought 21 disposals, kicked five himself as well. The skipper honestly tried to put the team on his back and get them going. And then three votes I gave to Clayton Oliver. 37 disposals, 23 contested possessions. He was the one in the first half who really dug in and gave them the lead. He was in and under the whole time and providing the whole time. So he was fantastic.
11: He's been carrying a big workload, Clayton Oliver, as I call him, the contest king. He in and under, shoveling it out. A great foil as they got him, obviously, in the off-season to stand beside the other Green, as in Tom Green. Tom Green goes down. He's carried a lot of weight because Finn Callahan, apart from today, has been a little bit down on his output.
12: Yeah, exactly. So Finn Callahan had 31 today. But yeah, Clayton Oliver, 23 contested. The next best was Lachie Neal with 16 contested possessions. So his ability to get it from inside to out was just super impressive.
11: All right. So Stringer with one vote for his five. Toby Green, great to see him return to form. He also kicked five. Clayton Oliver, three votes. The contested king, best on ground this afternoon. 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
13: About 10 minutes into the first term there, Snap, and the Dogs have got off to a good start. They're three goals straight to Naam. That's the Demons, just one behind. Their players early in that one. The goal kickers there, Richards, West and Lewis for the Dogs. And leading ball winners on the ground, Ed Richards has got six as always. He's at the top. And Bailey Dale and Bontempelli have both got five apiece. So Dogs off to a good start there.
11: All right. Well, we've got to get out of here. Some technical issues downstairs. But in the end, it was the Giants by 78 points for McDonald's and Ream Hot Water. Triple M rocks football.
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21: Orange's average unleaded price today is around $1.84 a litre, while some servos are selling it as low as $1.79. The average for diesel sits around $2.26. 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

Jones. Look at that mama, she got it sticking in the cameraman. 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And he's up there. 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Hawaiian noises. 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
1: 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We'll head out to Torwood. 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
8: Seven
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10: One place for putting news about one club that truly matters. Yours.
8: A fortnight ago they faced a similar scenario against Manoa, yet they dished out a jumping win. It's the North Queensland Cowboys and the South Sydney Rabbitohs as Triple M rocks Sunday footy. So it is a nice afternoon, and the crowd continuing to pour in. It's not a sellout by any means, but it's not a bad attendance just the same. We got Gordy and we got Jimmy Graham. I don't know what we're going to get here, Gordy, if we're going to get a shootout 36-30, or if with both sides missing some of their weapons, if it might be a little of a low scorer.
11: Yeah, well, it comes down to, obviously, I think Cody Walker is obviously the key, and you know, you don't have to be Einstein to work that out, you know, with Talis Duncan in the centre, so there's a fair bit of talent out for South Sydney. But I really like the way the Cowboys are going about their business, you know, to play the Roosters in, like, 5:30 last Saturday. They sort of, they were really clinical against the more fancied Roosters side. So, but I think the Cowboys can put a score on South.
12: You know, you mentioned that Roosters performance, Gordon, and that wasn't expected. But you can't play like that 1 week and then not turn up today in the games that you're supposed to win. And Jason Tamalolo back, looking forward to seeing him go after it. And you mentioned Cody Walker. Obviously, in attack, he will be pulling all the strings for South. Yeah. But there's a guy on this South team that can be feel very hard done by that he's not playing on Wednesday and that he's here today, and that is Kalon Mutangi.
11: Yes.
12: I think he holds the key. I'm expecting a big performance from him after being, you know, not snubbed, but look past for Origin 1.
8: All right, it's been a dramatic last few minutes here with Jai Gray dumped to the bench. We say hello to Justin Bell on the sideline for Bob Jane Teammates. Hello, Justin.
13: Good afternoon, gentlemen. It is beautiful conditions for footy on ground level. And you just mentioned Jai Gray being dumped to the bench, but I had a chat to the South Sydney Rabbitohs And the words I got were, it's Wayne's world. But in warm-up, Jai Gray, he looked like he was playing a lot of dummy half. So it's a strategic move, and I think we could be seeing Jai Gray come out in the middle at some point.
8: Okay, good stuff. He's
11: That's
8: up to his
11: good
8: tricks.
11: Intel there, isn't it? Ding right. dong
8: let's,
11: from Belly.
8: Let's bring in the South Sydney side. And it's Matt Duffy, the fullback, Alex Johnston and Talanoa Penetani on debut. They're the wingers. Latrell Sigwald, Talis Duncan in the centres. Cody Walker and Ashton Ward the half. The forwards, Totola, Mamazelos, Kepi, Aiken, Kalamatagi, Elliott. And the bench, Gray, Hubner, Humphreys, LeBlanc, Tom Fletcher and Ed Corsi. So now the North Queensland side in absolutely no hurry. I mean, it is warm, but it's not that hot. Where they, you'd think they'd be going, well, that's 25 degrees, Gordy, so maybe they think they could just let South bake a little in the sun. I tell you what, if you spent all week in Sydney, you'd be just marinating in the sun right now. You'd be enjoying every moment of it, because it's been shocking in Sydney.
0: I don't think you speak for us all there, Dan.
11: I think I'd like
0: still
11: be water.
0: Finding some shaded area.
8: You sicken me. You've been here 15 years now. Come on. He's Tabalolo, Jason Tabalolo. And walks out. And here they come, the North Queensland Cowboys. Nice touch. The Cowboys have each got a young child in tow as they come out onto the field. I like it when teams do this. Gordy.
11: But Dan, like the little fellow that had Tamalolo's hand, had a pair of cowboy boots on, no socks. Just so North Queensland.
8: Yes. But those 17 kids will never forget, or 19 kids, I'll never forget that, mate. It cost them nothing, the Cowboys. Well done. Scott Drinkwater, Rob Derby, Zach Laban on the wing, Jackson Perdue and Tom Chester the centres. Liam Sutton, his second first grade game. He's the 5'8", Jake Griffith the halfback. Tom McCauley, Reed Marnie, Matt Lodge up front. Heelam Lukey, Sam McIntyre, Jason Tumalolo the back row. Viliami Vailea, if he gets on his first game this year. Griffin Lean, Cohen Hess, Xavier Kerris, Ethan King, Woodamood Greek. That's the Cowboys lineup, and we're off and running. Sunday footy, the standalone game. It's the Cowboys running to the southern end. And it's Jason Tamalolo first to carry it forward with the South Sydney side in their 1984 jumpers today. As it's Tom McCauley has been rewarded for his excellent form with now a couple of starting appearances. He's well handled here, followed up by a run down the middle from Lodge, another who's been rewarded for good form. Well played, and it's sent on now to Heelam Lukey. And Lukey is driven backwards here by this very willing South City defence. Duncan out there along with Kalamatangi there. 20 short of halfway where it comes to Lodge. And Lodge just pushing it upfield where he's met and put down 10 short of the halfway line. So a decent set, but good defence. A kick here from Clifford is going to hit the grass. That's a beauty. Sits up though. Dufty brings it back. So Dufty, the fullback today for South Sydney. And he makes it to his 20-metre line where he's felled. McCauley there along with Sutton. Sutton, excellent defender. That's what we got from him last week in his first grade debut. Penetani, mouthful for me, has his first hit up. Well done, young man. As now it's worked up here on that right side with Ewan Aiken. Just driving it forward into McCauley. Five short of halfway. Dufty, he'll do this all day. He just works it up the middle here. Runs into Tamalolo. How good to see Tamalolo with 13 on his back again. High kick, and that's towards the sideline, but it's well weighted and directed. Taken near the touchline. 10 out from the Cowboys line, with Drinkwater bringing it back. So no score. It's North Queensland working it up. South Sydney defending once again. Jimmy Graham, C-Bus Super.
0: Yeah, really strong start from South Sydney, especially defensively. They really looked to drag the Cowboys back, and that gave them good field position in the opening sets. I'm glad you mentioned Tom McCauley. Yet to score an NRL try.
8: Oh, yes.
0: Maybe today is the day.
8: Today is game 99. I think Twyla's record was like 115, so it's in sight. Tamalolo runs straight over the top of Totola. And that finally is fell. Seven short of halfway. Clifford kicking long. And back there is Johnston returning to the side. He's had a knee issue. and he goes nowhere. He still doesn't look 100%, to be fair. But well wrapped up here. And now Latrell Sewell is just working it forward. So it's no score, three gone. Seven wins North Queensland.
11: Oh, no.
8: Matungi puts it down, a routine hit up, and he was whacked in a tackle. Lukey Clifford was there. Cowboys get the first chance to attack Gordon Tallis.
11: Yeah, well, they didn't need that. It was, Dan, I was just about to say, this is going to be a Wayne Bennett masterclass here. Just get him there. He would have really simplified everybody's job. But to get through their sets, get in a fight, and give yourselves an opportunity. And Kalau Matungi there was a great shot from Helam Lukey. Just hits the ball and it spills out the bottom. Here's the Cowboys, their first chance, Dan.
8: Indeed, they're 30 metres out. They swing it to the open side where it's dropped off the lodge, and he works it into two defenders as it's played now and thrown left to Sutton. Sutton to his half partner Clifford on to Drinkwater. Throws it out to the left wing where Rob Derby is dropped down here. They're inside the 20. Comes to the open side. Marnie gets it along here to Tamalolo, and he's taken in a great tackle there. Adam Elliott driving into the ribs, and Tamalolo sent backwards. Now he's outside his 20, but there's a six again. Elliott, he did so well, but then he gave away a couple of extra tackles as it's punched forward now by McIntyre back inside the 20. No score, 4 minutes gone. Cowboys knocking on the door. Here's Marnie, goes to the left, on to Lodge. Lodge runs straight into Mamazelos. Down low is Aiken, and up top Kepi as well. As Marnie in the dummy half, immediately goes to the right to Clifford, on the Drinkwater, lovely floating pass, good night. Labored in the corner, too good. Drinkwater with a peach of a pass, a floating ball. And Labor was never going to be stopped. And the Cowboys on their way. 4 points to nil as Marnie and Walker into each other. There's two people with a short fuse. And Marnie just saying to Cody, Cody, look at the scoreboard.
14: Yeah, expect to see those two come together throughout the duration of this contest, Dan. I don't think that'll be the last time we see them two having a few quiet words with one another. But yeah, the Cowboys, their first opportunity up in their red zone. It was the mistake from Keon Kalau Matangi. But what about this peach of a pass from Drinkwater? It was just beautifully into the line. That Harbour Bridge style pass. There was absolutely not much. That is, oh, that is first class, that, isn't it? Dragons fans will be happy to see that. It's a fair finish, Gordon, but it's all about the ball from Drinkwater.
11: Yeah, it was a fantastic pass, wasn't it? And it was a double pump. He just held him up beautifully, and he just attracts Cody Walker. He double pumps, goes to hit his player short, and that is a peach of a pass, just straight over the top, sucks in Alex Johnson. He comes in off his wing as Clifford hits it beautifully, coming around, not enough, misses to the left.
8: All right, you've got to let me get the Pertec kick predictor in there. It was 50.1%.
11: Dan, didn't he kick that quick?
8: You know what, you're right. On-field
11: he didn't
8: drama.
11: Even give us a chance.
8: Yes, please. Workside drama. No thanks. Pertec drama resistance since 1980. If he didn't rush it, he might have kicked it. Triple M rocking the footy. Cowboys 4-0.
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13: Cracking start for the North Queensland Toyota Cowboys. And last week, that win over the Roosters, arguably one of their first big defensive wins in a couple of seasons. So the Cowboys stoked with that. They came into this one. I've been talking defence all week, and that's what led to the first points in this one.
8: I've got to change. Thank you. That's Justin Bell. And I've got to change my power rankings, because I said a couple of years ago, Elliot Lovejoy was the most Triple M-sounding person I've ever heard. Well, I think he's been overtaken. No one has ever sounded more Triple M than North Queensland, Justin Bell. Great to have him on board. 15 short of halfway for the Cowboys. Here's Lukey working down the right edge, and he's rolled over here with Mamazelos. Last appeal off. Cowboys now send it to the open left. Drinkwater takes a couple of steps. Links up with Sutton. Sutton keeps it going to McKaylee. McKaylee dropped down, but a quick play the ball where Marnie gets it onto Drinkwater. He's going to put it through the hands, and then Perdue makes an absolute meal of it. It might have come off his leg, though. And there's a forward pass, and if it wasn't a forward pass, I don't think Sutton, I don't think Perdue was actually attempting a kick. Should be a knock-on against him. In fact, that's the way it's called. So he dropped it onto his leg. And by the time he sort of struck
11: he does try to kick it then.
8: I think too late. I think it had already hit his knee.
11: Yeah. Come off his knee. That's one of the worst. But technically, it's a kick, isn't it? If you strike your foot at it.
0: A shindig.
11: A shindig.
8: Cowboys.
11: Oh, how good's a good old-fashioned shindig?
8: Defending North Queensland, leading 4-0 on the scoreboard here for Beacon Trade. Where they work it up the middle through Elliott, South Sydney. They're inside Cowboys territory. Ward to Walker, and Walker, well, someone was out of position, and Walker was a bit cranky with them there as he had to take the tackle. Play to Mamazelos on the Ward. Line ball pass. Good catch by Aiken. Aiken did well not to drop that as he was tackled immediately. Ward under a little bit of pressure. Fashions a high kick as the chase coming through. Oh, Talanoa Penatani got there first. If he took it, it would have been the greatest debutant try since Mark Nwanganita Waze. Brilliant effort, but no, just so close. He dropped it, but he reached up. He out-dueled Scott Drinkwater, but he just couldn't hold on.
11: Yeah, what a take, wasn't it? It was up in the air, and what a try it would have been. Drinkwater, it was a great contest in the air. God, I'm glad they're letting them compete in the air. If it's one-on-one, let them go.
8: Now it's a play up the middle here. Lodge backing into the defenders. And he'll play it nine short of halfway. Cowboys 4-0. Tamalolo bounding down the middle. I think there's going to be a lot of points in this game, gentlemen. This is going quickly as Tamalolo applied 45 out. Comes to Drinkwater. The high end-over-end kick. Bringing Dufty forward. Good catch. The dew was all over him, but Dufty holds his ground. Now it's... Penatani. Oh, sideswipe by Marnie. And then he's walked off the mark, so he's got to go back a couple of steps. Johnston works it up the middle, and he'll play it with North Queensland in defence. And now another stylish-looking run. That's got to be Seagwalt. It is. He's a good mover of the ball with the ball, Latrell Seagwalt. Followed up by Duffy. He's just a grinder, and he'll do that 25 times. Was that six again? It was on the last tackle. South gets six again off a ruck infringement. That's a killer call. Ward almost kicked that ball, and he just realised in time. Mamazelos now on to Kepi. Kepi works into the 30. South with their first genuine chance to really mount some attack. As Ward, horrible pass, bounces. Dufty stuck a hand out, put it down, and that's pretty terrible stuff there from South Sydney, blowing an opportunity. Jimmy Graham, Gordon Tallis, Triple M rocks the footy, yeah. Cowboys 4, South 0.
11: Yeah, well, they dodged the bullet. South Sydney, that set of six, trying to play through the middle, you know, number up on a few of the bigger boys than the Cowboys and work them over, and then Tamalolo just couldn't get back onside, gave them another set of six. And there it was, little Ashton Ward just put his hand up and, sorry guys, but that was an opportunity missed as per you.
8: Yeah.
16: Well, South can't afford to play like this. They can't afford to make mistakes. You know, when we talk about finding a way to win, when you're down on troops, you have to complete high, you have to force turnovers, and South's just not doing that in the opening exchanges.
8: 10 short of halfway, North Queensland, as McKaylee works it up the left edge. Hard to put down. He's finally dealt with. Playing it back now to Marnie. Marnie to Lodge. Goes to a running Clifford. Keeps it going to Drinkwater. Oh, fires a bullet over the head of Labert. Labert pulls it in well and then turns it back infield away from the touchline. Back to Drinkwater. That should have been a worse result for the Cowboys. They got a bit lucky there as Chester just takes his medicine and carries it forward. As it's now kicked on the last by Clifford. And it's going to drop down 10 minutes.

0: periphery having none of it. So on tackle five, it comes away to Duffy eventually. And Duffy's going to be taken down inside his own territory. So last coming up here for South. And it's Walker putting good to ball. And going to be caught here by Drinkwater on the right side. He then veers infield where he's barreled by Elliott. 4-0 North Queensland over South Sydney. So here's a run from Chester. And he is driven back, but he drops a pass off here as he's about to go to ground, finding Clifford. And Clifford takes an extra few metres before he's claimed just outside his 20. A run now from Derby. First game of the year for Rob Derby, as we still wait for Tal Lungi to return. As Marnie kicking from inside the 40. This is a booming kick. Really? That is a spectacular 40-20. And there is hardly a thing South did wrong. That's just too good from Reid Marnie.
1: Well, Dan, it was a strong defensive set from South. They were just getting hold of some of the outside backs from the Cowboys and making them go backwards. But Reid Marnie, that's almost a 30-20. Alex Johnson is on his bike. Can't do anything about that. Reid Marnie, take a bow. That is brilliant play.
0: 20 metres out, the North Queensland Cowboys looking for their second try. Tamalolo works it up the middle on play one. Gets them a little closer. Played to Marnie. Dummies as the markers mesmerised, but now he's finally claimed by Mamazelos. Just left of the posts. Played here and thrown across to Lodge. Lodge is getting to within 2 metres, and he'll play it now in front of the sticks to Marnie. Marnie gets it on to Clifford. Turns it in here to a flat-footed Lukey. Lukey gets going. Good Lukey's run. Almost over. Lukey is in. He has rolled over and grounded it.
2: Movement.
0: Mamazelos claiming double movement or lost ball.
2: Okay, coming into tackle four. I've got a no try. Can you check the double movement? I think it stays.
3: I don't think it's a double movement.
2: It's the line, then he shuffles it over.
0: Well, here we go. Some Harvey Norman replays. Take us through them, Gordy.
3: Well, Lukey just gets one-on-one. And he's so powerful. There was the nothing said. South Sydney's defence raced up. He just drops back inside Clifford.
0: Well, they're going to check obstruction first.
3: And he spots Mamazoulis, and he just...
4: Sam McIntyre has no effect at this point. Playing
3: well,
4: on.
3: He doesn't.
1: Is Mamazoulis allowed to do this hold on Heelan Lukey?
3: Right, see, so like then he rolls him over.
0: Yeah.
3: His legs are in the in goal.
0: So now does he promote? So he's rolled, well, complete roll. He's grounded the ball short of the line. He's still short. Now he drags the ball along.
4: Maintains possession. We just want perspective.
1: I think this should be
4: a
1: try.
4: Movement.
1: I'm not so sure if Mamazoulis can. He's almost in a headlock situation.
0: Yeah, but
1: he pulls him down. So is that? Are you allowed to do that? That's head.
3: Dan, where's the contest finish?
0: Well, I think he drags it, though. He drags it. You can't do that.
4: The ball was clearly grounded short, and then Heelan Lukey promotes it to the in goal. We have a decision.
0: Can't drag it. That's promoting the ball.
3: But...
0: Now, the tackle's interesting.
1: Yeah, so since when have you ever been able to grab hold of the neck in a almost a DDT-like position for those WWE fans and drag the player down?
0: When you're that size, I think you're allowed to do anything. He's a little thing... Peter Mamazelos, and
3: if anything, it should be a play the ball short. I'd say I don't think that deserves to be a penalty.
1: Yeah, you're right, Gordon.
3: I know that's the letter of the law, but if you're there and anybody playing the ball now, you're just I reckon he's going to drag the ball back, and you get up. Like you never, anyway. Let's move on, Dan.
0: Jimmy,
3: we'll go
0: so
3: down a rabbit hole.
0: Himself. He got a wrestling term in. He's so proud of himself here. He's going to
3: He got suplexed.
0: He's going to put that in his front pocket all the way to Tenerife. Now it comes across here. Walker on. Quick ball movement. Seagull. He hurries a pass, but it fires Johnston. Then a great ball down to Walker. Runs down the sideline. He takes a bit of contact here from Chester and goes to ground. He'll play it 20 metres out. South Sydney here. What can they produce? They're down 4-0. Kepi centre field. Throws to the right to Duffy. Floating pass. Derby and raced in. Here's Pettit. Carney. He's over.
3: Wow.
0: The kick scores on debut. Talanoa Penetani. That's a great South Sydney try. And his first grade career is only 15 minutes old, but he's done things already that suggest he deserved that already. What a great try from South Sydney. So they capitalise on the double movement, and they score on the next set 4-all.
1: What about this turnaround from South Sydney? Go from nearly...

0: conceding to scoring points up the other end. They came to their favoured left edge. They got a line break, but then the ball movement, the ball comes into Duffy and Penetani, who looks very much at home in first grade, scores the first of the afternoon for Souths. But this great ball movement, Kepi involved, Duffy with that harbour bridge, and then Penetani backs his pace into that corner. What a moment for this young man.
1: Well, he's got plenty of it. You talked about the harbour bridge pass for the Cowboys' first try. That was equal. That was equal over the top by Matt Duffy. And then you said he's got a set of wheels. You said he's got a bit of speed. Well, he actually had to stop, so he didn't have any momentum. Then he hits the gas. Wow. What a great moment for the young kid.
2: Just from seeing him, I got a feeling, Gordy, like, you wouldn't put him in a race with Jason Saab or Tolu Kola, but off the mark, he's got something, and that can be enough. That can be more than enough. He did Rob Derby dirty there.
1: I like what you're doing there.
2: 52% Gordy on the Pertzek kick predictor. Seagull
1: comes in, hits it. Oh no, he's pulled it to the left. That's a shocker. Kicking towards Magnetic Island.
2: I was going to say, up there. That's going to land
1: to the Magnetic Island
2: stadium.
1: Yeah, there you go, and he's kicked it towards Castle Hill.
2: For all, so, Triple M rocking Sunday footy for Remote Water and for Maccas.
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4: Well, how good is it to see a 21-year-old kid on debut score a try? Now, Panatani's background, he's a Sydney junior, and he actually played in the Cronulla Pathways area. Shout out to the Matraville Tigers, where he played younger. But he's been in the system, Jersey Fleck, for the South Sydney Rabbitohs the last couple of seasons, and Wayne's put his trust in him, and it's delivered on this one.
2: I got a feeling, thank you, Justin Bell, on the side by Bob J. Teammates.
1: That's got to be a penalty.
2: Headlock, yeah. So penalty for South Sydney. And they're going to go on the attack again. Penetani played Charity Shield and was great, but got injured. So that's what pushed him back, but he's here now.
0: He looks a goer down, like even some of his work before that try, he looks like he belongs here in first grade.
2: So South's put it into touch. Do you look at Jack Underhill and go, my God, it's like looking in a mirror?
0: I look at him and go, what a player he's going to be. Like, saw him play his debut last week. I thought he looked impressive. And then it was all about shot, that momentum tenor. Awesome.
2: Well, now, here's a great charge. As South draws six more tackles, they're only 35 out. Elliott plays at centre field. Kepi bumping it upfield. And he's stopped here primarily by Lukey. Here's Mamazelos. He throws to the right, away to Ward. Ward to Walker. Ambitious pass. Finds Aiken. Aiken keeps it alive somehow. Duffy gets it. Defenders on him the whole way. Drags him to the 10. Play now on the right side as it comes infield to Ward. Ward to Elliott. Elliott on to Walker. He got by one. Then he comes to Drinkwater. Drinkwater takes him high. That's almost sin bin stuff. High tackle near the try line. Probably penalty only, but the bunker will be having a little look.
0: I don't know if Cody Walker needs to step here. He has a vicious, violent left foot step. And then he goes again to back it up. I think if he just goes for the corner, he takes on Drinkwater there.
2: Now
1: and I think
2: two.
1: He gets him, and I think he just slides over.
0: Yeah.
1: As well, like Matt Lodge just didn't have the speed on the inside. And you're right, Jammer, he hits. It was a violent left foot step on it, and he just beats Lukey. All ends up with the back row as they come out. I'm going to get him. And the old,
0: if he had his time again, I think he just, once he's made the initial line break, just take Drinkwater on the outside. And it wasn't to be, but it would be a throw over here.
2: 99% on the Pertek kick predictor.
0: I'm happy with that, Dan, because he's not right in front.
2: Not interested in what you have picked on the Pertek kick predictor for far too long. Come on, Gordy. Seagull.
1: Yeah. Young Latrell. He can throw this over and he right in front of the post. Oh, hits it beautifully. He nearly kicks it to Magnetic Island. As Maccas rocks the footy,
0: South Sydney 6, the Cowboys 4.
2: That's two Magnetic Islands. We might put that one in the bin now.
0: Well, hey, well, no, Dan. You like the Milkman. You like the Caxton end. You go the Milkman. Oh, the SCG end.
2: Once again.
0: This is it.
5: Just time off.
0: Do you? Once again. You so the people don't know what end that they're going to.
6: I
0: thank you, Dan.
2: Gordy, I don't want to argue with you.
6: I prefer Cowboys 4, South 6, but I know in the official way, it's...
0: Oh, see?
6: Yeah.
0: He asked for help, right? He's one of those guys that asks for a hand and then begs you while you're just doing it. You can never do anything right. Can never fold the washing right. You can never, like, everything's always a problem with
2: that. Gordy, I know I'm hosting your buddy show next week, but I don't want you to treat me like the way you treat the normal host. Okay? Okay?
0: Do we have a normal host?
2: Well, your regular host.
0: There, that's better.
2: He's a carry now from Sean Kepi. Followed up here by Adam Elliott. Souths are in this game up to their eyeballs after conceding the first try. 6-4. Now it's a run here from Tavita to Tola. And that's a great run. Souths here flying in this set. They're almost a halfway on tackle three. Mamazelos getting it on to Aiken. Another one of his ambitious passes. This was a little flick. And it found Mamazelos, who shoveled it on to Tola. And Tola gets it up over halfway. Playing it back now to Mamazelos. On here to Dufty, pushing up the middle and threatening, but held onto by McKaylee. That is an outstanding set. They're 30 metres out. That allows Walker to put up a high end-over-end kick and have South attacking, but it's not a great kick. It's taken by Johnston, and smart play from Labor at the Cowboys winger. Waited for Johnston to catch it, then grabbed him and flung him over the sideline. It's a little anticlimactic at the end of that set for South, who lead 6-4, as Johnston continues to battle a knee injury. He's limping pretty noticeably.
0: Yeah, it was a great set from South, and except the kick. That was it. It was the last play. They just kicked it. He caught it about 30 centimetres in from his sideline, and he gets thrown over. But it's not great signs, is it? With Alex Johnston limping.
2: You wonder if they were full strength, that they might have given him another week's rest. So the Cowboys running away from the Magnetic Island end as Griffin Neame carries it up, and now it's followed up here by the number 17 in Cohen Hess, as now Drinkwater has a run and he almost splits them open. Oh, sharp play the ball. Last tackle though, so they have to kick. Sutton from 20 out puts up a high kick. Here comes the cavalry. Dufty takes it. Smash!
5: Grand's on the ground.
2: And then the wonderful defence has driven him back, and his hand with the ball was on the try line, and that is a fair call, I do believe, of a line dropout. Dufty a bit unfortunate.
6: He's challenging.
2: Wow, geez, you really want to burn a challenge on this?
6: He was adamant.
0: Yeah. He would know.
2: I don't think there's anything illegal in the tackle. They've timed their run brilliantly, the two chasers. Derby's one of them, so is Clifford.
7: This point.
2: So have they got him mid-air, Clifford, and...
6: Yeah.
2: Oh, we have.
7: Jack Clifford makes contact in the air.
2: Great challenge.
7: Matt Dufty hitting the ground. The challenge is successful.
2: Well, what makes that now make sense, Gordy? I thought they were challenging the spot where the ball ended, which was a silly thing to challenge. But nothing silly about that challenge. And Dufty did know, and that's a penalty. So ball put in the touch.
0: Well, South's... And it was a split hair, wasn't it?
6: Yeah. Dufty adamant that he was contacted before his foot made contact with the ground. But South have come back into this contest purely through their ball control.
2: Tell you what, it's a very lush surface. You'd love to take to this surface with a Flymo and just walk up and down. And remember those, Gordy, the Flymos? That's when you had to worry you couldn't run over the bloody electrical cord. Then you got a problem. Here's a hit up now, up to the halfway line, as it's played by Elliott. South Sydney here, the better team right now after a slow start. Kepi now working it up, and he's dropped down on the next. It comes to Water, dummy, and then he runs, and he just put down in time. Last tackle, Walker. Little grubber for himself. Regathers, puts it in the end goal, although it's taken by Perdue. Now Water's going to claim he was taken out on the chase, but no action from the referee. Yeah. And if that just had a little bit more pepper on these kick, Walker, that could have been special.
6: Yeah, Adam G in great position there, but Ward, not the biggest body in the game by any stretch. Let's have a look at this replay. Great builder play from Cody Walker. Oh, I don't know. I think there's...
0: If it was a penalty, you wouldn't have a problem with it.
6: No, you wouldn't.
2: So now his Neem pushing it forward here.
1: Yeah, he's tiny, Ward.
2: South.
1: He's a tiny guy. He came into 360 the other week, Dan. He wouldn't have 80 kegs on him.
2: Okay. High kick. It's put backwards. A touch backwards by Dufty. Back into the in goal. He retrieves. He gets into the field of play, but not much further. It's tapped on now by the plate and Penatani. That's a sharp run. He's gone 20 metres. He just bumped like a Dodgem car. Perdue out of the way. On the following play, a little short side run from Duncan. Duncan is rolled over primarily by Hess. 15 short of halfway. South's yardage game is excellent right now as Hubner working it closer to the middle. Mamazelos in a dummy half. He throws left to Totola. On it goes Walker. Walker to Kalamatangi. Haven't seen much of Kalamatangi. Just his third run. That early error just might have stunted his confidence. Ward on the last. Kicking long. Might be too big. It's perfect. It was Drinkwater. He was doing the limbo there with his outstretched there, but no, it wasn't the limbo. What's the other move? Anyway, he couldn't get back into the in goal.
6: Okie cokie.
2: The splits, yeah, that's a good one.
6: In, out, he was trying to get his foot back. Anyway. This game is dying to open up. You can just see, can't you, that the fatigue just start to come into the contest. And, you know, it's end-to-end. Plenty of meters being made by both sets of players.
2: Oh, Knock on by Neem. And he genuflects. And he looks like the thinking man, that statue there, as he shakes his head and concedes that that's all him. That's a boo-boo. Yeah. Boy, Souths are on top here, Gordy. 6-4, they lead on the scoreboard.
1: And it was a great run, a bit of impact coming off the bench with Hess and Neem coming on. And he just gets up and loses the footy. One job, he tries to play it too quick there. How good is it, a red-headed kid in North Queensland?
2: Yeah, Jimmy never mentions that when they make an error. You notice the redheads?
1: No.
2: Didn't he go quiet? Gordy, you should have heard him the other night. Who was it on? Oh, my God. Oh, we forgot to play it. Corey Horsburgh. Oh. The man was aroused on air in a worrisome way when Corey Horsburgh scored that kick off the high ball. Now here we go with South Sydney on the
5: throws an intercept. Clifford is away. Can they run it down? Ward is chasing. Penatani from nowhere. Penatani grabs him. Magnificent tackle. 5 metres out. Cowboys though surely. Comes across. Here it goes to Marty. Bumps his way over. Cowboys score. Could be a match-defining moment. An intercept when South Sydney were rolling. Oh, Jake Clifford. He is playing career-best rugby league. And then Reid Marnie lets Cody Walker know about it. A little Eskimo kiss.
1: Yeah.
5: And now Griffin Neem, like a big brother, just grabs Marnie by his arm around his neck, just drags him away. But Marty right now is having the last laugh. Cowboys 8-6.
6: Yeah, great read of the play from Jake Clifford. An even better reaction from Penatani over on that far wing. He did such a good job to chase down Clifford and then not concede the penalty, which would have seen him go to the sin bin. But it only took one more play. Reid Marnie just powers on to that football. But this is all about the anticipation skills of Jake Clifford. Just picks the pocket of the South Sydney left edge. Reid Marnie fired up, throws the ball into the crowd, then goes past Cody Walker for the second time this afternoon, and definitely not the last, Gordon.
1: Yeah, it was unbelievable. And then when they made the break, the best play was they didn't go wide. They could have kept on passing and it would have given South Sydney an opportunity to stop it. It was just straight over. Reid Marnie barges over. And I think they're getting under Cody Walker's skin. He's the one that Clifford stole the ball off, but it was a great chase by Penatani, and it was just one pass, and Reid Marnie slams it down.
2: Plenty
1: and
2: of gets in their grill. 87% per tick, kick predictor.
1: Yeah, Clifford hits it beautifully straight over the black dot as the Cowboys lead South Sydney 10-6 as Triple M rocks the footy thanks to Maccas.
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4: Jake Clifford, sensational defence in this one. You mentioned before, Dan, about Kalaa Matangi being a bit quiet. That's off the back of Jake Clifford pushing up, and there he gets the intercept. You also mentioned before about the grass here. On ground level, the dead set looks like it needs a trim, and I think Jake Clifford might actually make it to the try line if they cut it back a level or two.
8: I've been on farms that have shorter grass than this. Now it's Cohen Hess, who's meant to put down 12 out from his own line. Comes here to Lukey, and Lukey's driven back.
6: South's defence has been excellent today. Their attitude, look at this here. Cowboys are on play four, and they're only just getting outside the 20 metres. This is brilliant from South.
8: I tell you what, it's noticeable this week. Teams are getting away with a little more in regards to six agains. I think we're going into origin mode, gentlemen, as here's a kick downfield.
6: And that's the difference it makes. So Cowboys there, they have to kick from inside their own 30. And Dufty returns the ball to the 40.
8: Yeah.
6: All from those little efforts from the middlemen of South Sydney.
8: So we've had three set restarts, but I'll tell you what, there's been half a dozen instances already where the referee, if he was in a ruthless mood, could have given six more. Here's Johnston playing it for South on halfway. Now a run down the left edge. That is Ziggy Niscott looking like there. Who's that? Liam LeBlanc has grown a moustache. He's in a 1984 Smithies jumper. It's Ziggy. Now a wild pass here from Walker, rolling along the ground, taken by Penetani, but he can only take the tackle once he retrieves the ball. 30 out right side. Kepi going upfield. And he's collected 22 away. So decent set. Comes down to the last. Humphreys into the game at dummy half. Throws left on as it goes to Walker. Long ball to Seagwald. He does a little 1-2 here. He pushes away Chester, then throws out to Johnston. Johnston gets it in field. Then it's given to Dufty, who kicks it straight into Marty, who drops it. Where's Cody? Cody should just go up and remind him what just happened. But Cody is going to be the bigger man right now, which is a shame. 10-6, South trailing North Queensland, but the Bunnies on the attack. Scoreboard, Beacon Trade. Now looking at a replay for Harvey Norman. And tough take. He almost scooped it up too, Marnie. It would have been a miraculous take. But
1: And just the pressure of Ziggy Niscott racing up in the Minty's jersey. Just hits him really low, as below his knees. And he gets a couple of grabs at it. South go on the attack.
8: So Seagwald, it's 2-on-4. Seagwald just got by one and he almost made it. Oh, that would have been horrific defence, as well as a great run. He's millimetres short. Played back to Humphreys. On to Kalaa Matangi. And Kalaa Matangi is going nowhere. Still left side. Humphreys fires it to the open right to Ward. Early kick. Oh, my goodness. Oh, my goodness. It's way too big. Now, the referee saw two South Sydney players who I'm not sure are onside. But if they are, they might have been taken out.
9: Got a no try. Could he check for any illegal interference on the way through?
8: So let's look here. Harvey Norman replay. I think one of them's offside.
6: Is that Aitken in front? It was a pretty
8: good. It is.
7: Based on the live decision and this camera angle is supporting that South are onside. Just need to look at contact now.
8: Jeez.
1: Well, they run into each other.
8: So now, well, this brings sin bin. This brings penalty try into play. Although the kick's so big, it won't be a penalty try. So Ward's kick. And
7: the kick is close to the defensive line. Both players just turn. It's incidental contact.
8: Wow.
7: At this point,
8: I got a question, Jimmy. Was South playing for a sin bin? Was that whole play
7: the ball then
8: to
7: goes
8: get
7: dead
8: this
7: off
8: exact
7: South
8: result?
7: We have a decision,
8: but they didn't get the final result.
6: No, there was a pre-planned move to get a try. You don't kick on play two.
8: It's a terrible kick.
6: It was far too much pepper on it, but
8: all right.
6: I think it was a preconceived plan and maybe that's why it appeared as though Aitken was in front. I know the video ref cleared them as onside, but yeah, I think that's a fair enough decision.
8: Okay.
6: No deliberate foul play from the Cowboys.
8: Didn't seem that way. Here's with Hess, a wonderful run. He's gone about 15 metres and he's got an offload away to Chester. Carries it up to the 40 where he stopped. Cowboys rolling, first time in a little while. Is McIntyre working it up the middle. So this is their first chance since they scored that last try, which was basically off an intercept. 9 to go first half. 10-6. Carried forward now by Sutton on the next. It comes to the right to Clifford. Rolls in a kick. Not deep enough. Taken by Seagwald in the field of play. And now Seagold taken around the ankles in front of his try line by Marnie. Here's Duncan working it forward. Willing game this. Good Sunday afternoon contest. I know it doesn't get the biggest crowds, Gordy, but I love a Sunday afternoon game in Townsville.
1: Absolutely. But it's a pretty good crowd.
8: It is a good crowd. It's not a set. Yeah. But no. It's problematic for the out-of-towners because you've got to get home and work the next day. Humphreys with a pass out of dummy half. It was line-borne and almost put Hubner away. Hubner stopped. Last tackle. Ward from halfway. Boots it long. And it's going to be taken two out from the try line where it's immediately thrown from Drinkwater to the first try scorer, Labert. And Labert is collared. Kalamatangi and Seagold combining. Now it's Chester running down the right side and he's whacked in a tackle by LeBlanc. Playing it back now for Clifford. Clifford throws it on to Lukey. Lukey carries it one out where he's brought down. Good quick play the ball to Clifford. Clifford away now to Derby. Derby the winger. Left one on the ground in LeBlanc. Then he was stopped. Then he got up quickly. Played to Marnie on halfway. Throws to Perdue. Hasn't really had an impact yet. Had one very good run, but that's about it. Last tackle. The high ball put up. Dufty inside his 10, wanted to take a run up and then realised he had to back, which he did, and took the ball, and then he's wrapped up as it's Johnston running into markers he thought were not square, probably had a point but the ref let it go. Now on the following play it's Seagold with a gallop upfield. 7 to go first half. Seagold will play it, 15 short of halfway. There's Hubner flat-footed on the LeBlanc. LeBlanc turns his body, pops a pass back into the hands of Hubner. And Hubner is met. Playing it back to the dummy half, Humphreys. Getting it on to Ward. Ward. Oh, Ward away to Duncan. His pass was ambitious. It was dropped by Penatani. It would have sent him away, yeah. But it was all in one. It was a Latrell-like shovel, but only Latrell Mitchell can pull off moves like that. He's one of the few, and just a little bit too much. They bit off a bit too much there, South.
1: Yeah, it was a good shape, but they created an overlap, and it's just Duncan playing out of position. He's very good at covering centre. We watched that last year, but he just catches the ball, and it was in one motion. You only see the best centres in the game able to catch and pass all in the one movement. He just passes, and it's just a little bit too hard.
8: He's been wonderful, but Jimmy, you put a number 4 on their back, and they all of a sudden think they're outside backs.
6: And with a name like Latrell,
8: yeah.
6: I mean, you can see how you might warm into that. Think, oh, maybe I've got it.
8: All right, so Duncan didn't like something after this, and he was into one of the Cowboys, 10-6 Cowboys. Scrum on halfway, Perdue winding up out of the scrum, but Duncan all over him. Ball played and thrown, and rather not thrown. It was Derby just picking it up and running, where he's met by two defenders as it's worked up forward. A thundering run from McKaylee. Gets up over the 30 and gets up quickly. Comes here to Marnie. Throws to the right to Clifford. On to Drinkwater. Runs at the angle. Flick pass. Try time. Chester is in. That's a beautiful try. The Cowboys are opening up the lead. South have had the run of momentum, and yet it's the Cowboys out. 14 points to 6. That's a class bit of football.
6: Yeah, punished for their error, South Sydney. And a few have just started to creep back in. And if you give the Cowboys opportunity and you don't control the ruck, it's a great run from McKaylee to set this backline move up. Again, Drinkwater heavily involved. This time he goes and gets his nose through. Brilliant work from him, just asking constant questions. He arguably could have gone himself, unselfishly flicks the ball on to a steaming Chester. Great work from this back line of the Cowboys.
1: Yeah, it's beautiful, wasn't it? Clifford holds that pass up beautifully, and Drinkwater just gets in the slot. Has a little bit too much speed for Cody Walker, makes him grab at his shoulders, and as he's grabbing at him, he just does the one-handed flick at the back. And it was so good. Chester goes over. 14 points to 6. But that was pretty good footy, wasn't it? It was soft in the end from South Sydney, but Drinkwater.
8: What's that little symbol that he was making there? It was like a dinosaur symbol or something. The kick is good. Sorry, Gordy, I've stolen your thunder. 16-6.
1: Well, he kicks quick, Dan. Yeah. He's throwing us all off. Yeah, I don't know. I don't know what he was doing. It's
8: so
1: a bit like
8: Luke, he had his arm up like a mongoose or a
1: Justin White Goodman.
8: Maybe. Hey, I lie. Yes. Well, then maybe Justin Bell knows. I'll go to him after this. Triple M rocking the footy. 16-6 Cowboys. Room, hot water and Maccas.
3: 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They'll look after you.
4: Yeah, another wonderful try assist for Scott Drinkwater there. That'll be his 13th of the season and his second for the afternoon. But I did see the hand symbol. And, boys, that is a famous hand symbol people do here in Townsville. And it is called the bin chicken. So they do it after a try.
8: The bin chicken.
4: I have no idea what the heck he was doing there. I'll ask him after the game.
8: The bin chicken.
1: I was going to say, Bally, you made that one up.
8: That's a good one. Bin chicken. Now here's a rundown for
1: you. Oh, bin chicken, you out there.
8: Wouldn't you love a team to call themselves the Ibises, right? And they're the bin chickens. I mean, that's a team everyone can get behind. Here's me, man, a dummy half. On to Clifford, kicking long. And now it's taken by Johnston, gets into stride, and he's rounded up here. South are going to wonder, how the hell are we down by 10? We've been on top. Here for Charles Seagull, tough run. Seeing if we had the Ibises, Gordy, then you could just say they pulled him apart like a hot chook.
1: Well, Townsville, when I was growing up, we were called the Brogers there.
8: The what?
1: Brogers, which is a big bird with nice long legs. The Townsville Brogers.
8: Okay, here's a... Well, so, okay, so we're in the family as Duffy works back in field. Duffy, 13 runs already. He's unbelievable at his effort rate. Here's a run now from Hubner, spinning into the defence. Gets it up over halfway and brought down 40 metres out. 2:30 to go, first half. Humphreys to Ward. Marnie in his face, so it's a hurried kick. It's a bit of a nothing kick, and Derby takes it pretty comfortably. Well, South have to hold on here. They cannot let the Cowboys get one more before half-time. Triple M rocking Sunday footy for Ream Hot Water and for Maccas. We are home of Origin as well. On air 6 o'clock. 6 o'clock from Wednesday. And some stations, you'll come in at 7. But you can get us from 6 on the listener app as Drinkwater works in upfield. Brought down 15 short of halfway. Now here it comes to Hess. Splashes off one. Then he almost gets by the efforts of Humphreys. And he'll play it here in line with the halfway line. Now it's Marnie throwing it to the right to Clifford. Shapes the kick. Doesn't. Throws it along the line. Drinkwater out here to the last try scorer, Chester. And Chester's knocked over. Last year, as it's thrown infield, it comes down to Drinkwater, puts up a high one. This could be a tester. Up goes Duffy. Well, he caught it. The Cowboys actually didn't want to contest. They were happy to let Duffy catch it, and which they duly barreled it. So, minute 30 to go now in this first half.
6: Yeah, the Cowboys just not as eager to throw too much shape there at the South Sydney Rabbitohs and go looking for points before the halftime break. They will get the football back and maybe throw some for nothing, but quite a conservative set, all things considered, from the Cowboys.
8: So South working it up here, where it's brought down by Duffy. Here's Humphreys. Line ball pass to Niscott, who gets up over halfway. That is, he looks like him, Gordy.
1: Doesn't he?
8: Fading hair, thick moustache, 84 jumper. It's Liam LeBlanc. Good tough toiler for South Sydney. End of the set. Deep keep taken here by Derby. Hard in mouth when the bloke holds it out with one hand, especially when it's a winger, and he'll carry it into the defence, 20 out from his own eye. 40 seconds left. Here's a run here from Chester, really winding up. Now he plays it back to Clifford. Clifford on, away here to Labert. He got past Humphreys, couldn't get past Galamatungi. Ball played, and now it's thrown left. McKaylee on to Sutton. Good tough 5-8. He carries it into the defence. 17 seconds left. They can pop a one-pointer here, or maybe even a two-pointer, because it's carried forward by Neiman. He's just inside the 40. Yeah, they're going to go for two. Clifford, he gets a fair piece of this. He gets a fair piece of this. He's got a two-point field goal. Jake Clifford, just about a perfect way to end the first half. His second career field goal.
1: Wow.
8: And this one's from outside 40. Oh, he's in hot form. Jake Clifford, 18 points to 6.
1: Well, Dan, It's like he's played Origin. It's like he's got the confidence from playing. All they did was name him so that he was a champ. Last week he was absolutely outstanding. His kicking game, his passing game, and that field goal. That's clutch. Right on halfway. I know there's not as much pressure as when you're chasing a point, but that is beautiful. That is great vision.
6: And smart football from the Cowboys.
1: Absolutely.
6: Intelligent there. They had a couple of shots, and then they sent some traffic in. It was pre-planned. Execution first class. He made it look easy, Clifford.
8: And Drinkwater, 3 field goals in his career, and he's already kicked the 2-point field goal. Clifford said, get the hell out of my way. This is on me. I'll do it myself. Triple M, rocking Sunday footy. It's much closer in the run of play, but the Cowboys have taken advantage of their chances and they lead 18-6 on the scoreboard for Beacon Trade. Backing tradies with all the lighting, the fans, the switches, the electrical for the job. Beacon Trade say, let's make light work. Triple M rocking Sunday footy for Ream Hot Water and for Maccas.
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8: Looking at a bunch of statistics which are very, very even. The one stat that's not even, the scoreboard. North Queensland Cowboys leading South Sydney 18-6 in the late afternoon sun in Townsville. Tries Chester, Labert, Marnie. And for South Sydney, Talanoa Panattani, who's got something about him. He's on debut for the Bunnies. We've got Gordon Tallis, we've got Jimmy Graham. Credit to the Cowboys because they haven't had it all their own way, yet they're in a very comfortable position and 40 minutes away from going 8-4.
6: Yeah, absolutely, Dan. The Cowboys haven't been perfect by any stretch. They've met a South Sydney team that have come up with plenty of defensive attitude, but it's just that the pace of the outside backs of the Cowboys and those opportunities, Drinkwater heavily involved, that have been the difference. And, you know, they've really capitalised on any mistake that Souths have come up with, and that's been costly for them. That's what Bennett will be looking to address. But credit to the Cowboys, the speed in which Drinkwater, Chester, Clifford and the like all can combine is frightening for any opposition.
8: Gordy, have Souths done much wrong?
1: They've a couple of kicks they probably didn't put in the position to put a bit of pressure on, but no, not really. I just think the tries that the Cowboys have scored, they've been well set up. There was some great shape, and they had a lot of ball, so they weren't against a runner play. They weren't, you wouldn't call them soft. I actually think it's been a pretty even game of footy. It's just the Cowboys have taken their opportunities, Dan.
8: I've pointed out, and I noticed this over the weekend, the set restarts have slowed down. Am I imagining that? 2-1 in this game, and there's been instances where easily it could have been 6 again central. Have we noticed a subtle, it mightn't even be that subtle, just tweaking back of the situation?
6: Definitely. It's clear, Dan. It's not been as... It's not been as 6 again happy as the opening 10, 11 rounds.
1: But do you think the players are getting it now?
6: Maybe, yeah.
1: You know what I mean? Like, you don't seem to think, like, because it's not a wrestle-a-thon, you sort of seem to think that both sides are trying to work harder, because the referees probably held their ground for, 8-10 rounds, where we thought that they were going to fold and give in to the players. They just kept on holding their ground. But normally around Magic Round, Dan, things do tend to settle down.
8: And you're right about the players maybe learning, but also there's been instances where players have run out of dummy half, deliberately trying to get 6 agains, and now they're not getting them, where the marker is not quite square. So I think the truth is somewhere in the middle there. The players might be getting better, but also there's no doubt the referees are just laying off a little. Anyway, 18-6 Cowboys, Triple M rocking Sunday footy for Ream Hot Water and for Maccas.
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5: As Marnie in the dummy half immediately goes to the right to Clifford on the drink water. Lovely floating pass. Good night. Leave it in the corner. Too good. Drink water with a peach of a pass. A floating ball.
6: Oh, that is first class, that isn't it? Dragons fans will be happy to see that.
1: Yeah, it was a fantastic pass, wasn't it?
5: Kempe centre field. Throws to the right to Duffy. Floating pass. Derby had raced in. Here's Pettit. Carney. He's over. Well, the kick scores on debut.
6: Penatoni, who looks very much at home in first grade, scores the first of the afternoon for Souths.
5: Oh, throws an intercept. Clifford is away. Can they run him down? Ward is chasing. Penatoni from nowhere. Penatoni grabs him. Magnificent tackle. 5 metres out. Cowboys, though, surely. Goes across. Here it goes to Marty. Bumps his way over. Cowboys score.
6: Reed Marnie fired up. Throws the ball into the crowd.
5: Comes here to Martin. Throws to the right to Clifford. On to Drinkwater. Runs on the angle. Flick pass. Try time. Chester is in. That's a beautiful try. The Cowboys are opening up the lead. Yeah, they're going to go for two. Clifford. He gets a fair piece of this. He gets a fair piece of this. He's got a two-point field goal. Jake Clifford.
1: It's like he's played Oregon.
5: Cowboys have taken advantage of their chances and they lead 18-6.
10: Triple M Ross Footy.
5: Yes, indeed. Second half about to begin, 18-6. Oh, we're going to get a very exciting situation with the lights very shortly, Gordon. They're on. They're still just a hint of sunlight. 18-6 North Queensland.
8: a more regular round next week after Origin. No Thursday, but then it becomes somewhat familiar. We'll get to that during this second half. Ball on the tee. And here we go. So it's the Bunnies running to the southern end. And it's LeBlanc who carries it into the North Queensland defence. 18-6. It's North Queensland leading. Kalama Tungi, very quiet in the first half. We expect him to have a much better second half, but it's a good start, a strong run. Followed up his run by Ewan Aiken, who is getting them closer. South Sydney to halfway, 12 metres short of halfway. Way down to Humphreys, throwing it infield here. And he gives it to, looks like, Totola. And Totola is claimed basically on halfway. Dufty, his usual run, is down the middle. Yeah, he makes it up to the 40, and now on the last, it's Ward putting up a high kick. Probably too much depth for the chasers, and it's Derby who catches it, and South knock him over quickly. So pretty solid opening set for the visitors, as now Perdue is looking like a hammock as he was lifted up there, and then his back was eased to the... How good's a hammock? And
1: then oh, they're the best, aren't they?
8: Now it's Derby carrying it forward.
2: Once you're in them.
8: Yeah, that's the problem. Well, getting out, there's a curry now. There must be a YouTube video of hammock catastrophes. Now he's...
1: Oh, there's got to be, mate. Oh. Mate, getting out of it looks like getting a giraffe or roller skate. Out. Oh, it's horrible.
2: Cool coming out of getting a hammock.
8: Yeah. Here's a deep kick from Clifford. Beautiful kick, too. Gets South Sydney back 5 out from the...
1: I don't even think Al McPherson in a prime could have looked cool getting out of him.
8: And Atani is going 20 metres. You say she couldn't look cool coming out of it?
1: Oh, I'd be looking, yeah, but I'm not sure whether she'd look cool.
8: I'd like to beg to differ if you said she couldn't look cool. Here's a run now from Dufty. Now it's a little short side play. Oh, Aiken has been throwing silly passes all game, and this time he's been caught. He's been caught out. He just scooped it up, and it was taken with glee by the Cowboys winger in Derby. And now North Queensland rolling upfield. He's been trying things, Ewan Aiken. Every time he's been tackled, he's tried to fashion an offload, and he got away with a couple. But on the replay for Harvey Norman, there wasn't a South player within Cooey. So now it's Griffin Neame, and he's going to bump it forward here. And he's met 32 metres out. Play to Marnie. Marnie to the right jaw. Running Drinkwater. They back. He then throws the Drinkwater onto Lukey. Gets into an exchange with Seagwald. Gee, strong. Latrell Seagwald. He just wrestled with the much bigger Lukey and helped bring him to ground. On the next, right to left. Marnie to Drinkwater. Drinkwater to Clifford. Out it goes now to Sutton, the 5'8". Back to Perdue. Changes direction after stopping on a dime. Then hurls it back infield. Away now to Chester, who's already got one. He's well taken down by Hubner and one other. Last, Marnie. Open side to Clifford. Centre field. High kick. Left side. Derby goes up. Takes it. He spins around, gets a pass on. Now it comes from Sutton to McIntyre, who probably should have scored, but I think he's short.
3: Tackle in the air, though. Got a no try, held up. Review a tackle in the air from the contest on Derby, please.
1: How did they not score?
2: Wow.
8: So Derby goes up. It was a good move from him because he caught it, point. Turned Cowboys all while mid-air as he was tackled. He was tackled mid-air, so that's going to be a penalty, North Queensland.
4: The Cowboys players now tackled in the air. We're playing on an advantage to see what happens.
8: But he swiveled around. It deserved the try, the Derby move. Found Sutton. Sutton there, stood there. Then he drew in Duncan. That was clever from the man on his second game.
1: Here, hadn't he?
2: Oh, what a try save.
8: But Duncan has somehow turtled McIntyre. While McIntyre was heading for the line, that's an amazing save.
4: Is held up.
1: That is amazing tackle.
2: Well, we mentioned we have a decision. Talis Duncan in attack, in the sense, is maybe found wanting, slightly trying to overplay his hand, but that is a try-saving tackle that Stephen White and Latrell Mitchell will be playing highlight reel stuff. That is sensational.
1: It was like an anaconda on its prey, wasn't it? Just wrapped it up. No chance of getting away.
8: That's a beautiful description, Gordon. That's radio. That's proper radio. We've had bin chickens. Now we've got anacondas. Now here's a tap, 12 metres out. I'm going to Woolies after this, Gordy, and guess what I'm buying? I'm buying a bloody chook.
5: Now it comes to the open side. Here's McKaylee driving upfield. He's almost there. Four defenders stop him. Half a metre out. 18-6 North Queensland. Knocking on the door, the Cowboys. Marnie, he gives it on the knee. He goes for the line. Again, he's just tackle short. Three. In fact, he's snuck line, over, but three. Never close to
3: Griffin
5: getting it down.
3: Tackle three.
5: As he engages
3: square
5: in a little
3: me, Jamie. Three.
5: Byplay Cody with Dufty. Now he'll three run markers. It back. South here. Need to hang on somehow. Early second half. McKaylee. Now he's not going to get his first try here. Pretty easily contained by the defence. Humphreys will be last to peel off. It's Marnie. Goes to the open side now. Sutton on. Here's Drinkwater. Into the line. Gives it to Perdue. Oh, in and away. And he almost did it dirty, but he just couldn't link up with his winger.
1: Oh, the winger gave up on
5: the
1: him.
5: The winger. Last. Comes back to the short side. Here's McIntyre. He draws in a defender, then throws it inside. This is not a great bit of play for the Cowboys. Marnie kicks it straight into Hubner. Who's got the ball? Hubner's got the ball. Marnie's claiming it. Marnie gets penalised.
3: Slide, you can't challenge.
2: Well, Hubner there, talking of animals. He's like the hungry, hungry hippo. He's no one on him. He's got the football. He's...
5: Yeah. Oh. Justin Bell, we haven't ignored you, but too much has happened. Down to you on the sideline, Bob Jane Timas.
7: Oh, I was enjoying all the Cobra chat and everything around that, boys, so no worries at all. I just got the coach's messages from halftime, and Wayne Bennett wouldn't be too happy with that start. He basically said we need to simmer down, calm down, there's plenty of football left in this one, and to limit the errors. Unfortunately, they come out with one early. Coach Todd Payton, he said that we were in this position 2 weeks ago, that game against the Eels. He said we stuffed around too much, and it led to us losing the game. We're not going to make that happen again.
5: All right, thank you, Walker. Running. And almost going through. He's had some moments, Walker, but he stopped here, 43 out. Well, South get the next one. They're right back in the contest. Hubner pumping it forward. And taken down primarily by Neem. Sharp play the ball to Humphreys. Throws it to the right to Ward. A sharp little run. Well taken. He took on McIntyre and McKaylee, and the pair came up with a crucial tackle. Last, Walker, long pass. Seagull gets it on. Johnston goes for it. He doesn't get there. He's dropped it over the line. Great defence, North Queensland. That's the sort of defence they produced last week. Johnston, who is, again, not 100%, laboured to the line and has been hurt as he went to ground. So here's a replay. Firstly, was he taken high? That's the first thing we look at.
4: Cleared aspects.
5: I don't think so.
4: At this point, initial contact is all okay from the Cowboys.
5: Two defenders on him. He carries him to the line. He reaches out. He's dropped the ball. So he could have scored that, you know. It would have been hard. But he has scored in tougher situations than that.
4: Alex Johnson knocks the ball on in the in-goal.
2: He
4: we
2: really
4: have a decision.
2: His neck on the way down. He slams his head into the ground. But I think a fully fit Johnson. Fully fit Johnson gets that down. That is a nasty collision.
5: It was like he was doing a forward roll into the ground. So nothing any Cowboy did wrong there. On the Harvey Norman replay. Thank God nothing happened there, because that was horrible the way he went into the ground, Alex Johnston. Green hot water, and Mac is bringing us the footy.
2: That will give
1: South. Yeah, it wasn't ideal.
2: Yeah, that will give South Sydney some confidence, though, won't it, Gordon?
1: Yeah, absolutely. They skipped him for numbers, and I really do think a fit Alex Johnston gets there. He's the leading try scorer in the NRL, but just the way he landed on his neck didn't look that great. Wow, the courage of players these days.
5: Siba Super with the expert comments. Siba Super, build your something the smart way. Now it's Neem, backslam, 40 metres out. We'll play it back here to Marnie, on to Drinkwater. Puts up a high one. And backing back here is... Oh, Panettone drops it. He jumped too early. Pay credit to Rob Derby, because... The little one, the young one, Panettone, could hear the footsteps coming, and that drew him into the early jump. He was worried about Derby, and it put him off. And now a knock on, and the Cowboys can really put the foot down. This scrum will be 10 metres out.
2: Yeah, strong kick chase there, wasn't it? From the left edge of the Cowboys, and just forced the error from Panettone. He's been excellent
6: in his debut game for South Sydney. That's his first mistake, but he's been a credit to the young South Sydney Rabbitohs production system. He's been awesome today. First mistake, Cowboys on the attack.
8: Indeed, he has been good, but might have to pay a price for this error. Hiss carves it up to the 10-metre line. Stopped in front of the right upright. Here's Marnie to the left. On it goes to Sutton. He catches and passes to McIntyre. Well handled by Duncan. Such a good defender, Duncan.

0: up. 18-6 North Queensland. Here's Duncan going up the left edge. A right edge driver. Cowboys left in defence. And Duncan, 12 short of halfway. On the next, here's a run where Seagwalt is working it into two North Queensland players. It's there for South. It's there if they can just get the next one. Totola working it upfield where he's met and put down. Picked up by Humphreys on the next. Giving it to Dufty. Run number 18. God, he makes Jai Gray look lazy the way he produces numbers, Matt Dufty. Gray dropped for this game, it seems. High kick on the last. And taken now by Derby. And Derby rolled over. Fire from his own line. He'll play it after catching that ball. Purdue gets it on the Drinkwater. Drinkwater to Chester. Chester winds up. He takes on Seagwald. Burn Seagwald into the backfield. Labor looming up on the inside. Two on one. Oh, Chester passed too late. Drop backwards. By, oh, my goodness. It's a knock on. How have they mucked that up?
1: That's selfish. That's a very selfish play. You got two unmarked teammates on your inside. You draw and pass. You draw and pass.
0: So Chester, at the very last moment, decided he was going to do it all on his own. It was a beautiful, beautiful bit of athleticism to just sweep by Seagwan like he wasn't there. But then he saw Dufty come across. He wanted a piece of him. He thought he could beat him with a left footstep. And Dufty...
2: It is, Gordon, you're right. It is selfish.
1: It was selfish.
2: It was a brilliant run from Chester. Gets out in the open, skins the South Sydney Rabbitohs defenders, but then he goes for the in and away against Dufty, who no slouch when you have two unmarked players who've made the effort to catch up with you, by the way. That's really disappointing.
1: Yes. It was an amazing run. You've done all the hard work. You've done everything right.
0: And that keeps South in the game.
2: I wonder if Wayne Bennett's thinking about putting Jai Gray on in the middle here.
0: Okay.
2: The game is starting to open up. And he's got that.
0: Yeah.
2: He's got that.
0: Ooh.
2: He's got that in his arsenal to put Jai Gray on and just cause some destruction.
0: He's got something in mind. Here's Walker on the last, going down the left side. Did well to fashion a kick, although the referee says he's lost it. So he... We've seen this already today, where a player has lost it, fashioned some sort of kick, not really attempting it. Kalama Tungi is down, by the way, but looking at a replay, Walker runs into the line. Yeah, he dropped it onto his thigh, and a correct decision by the referee. So, Walker, it's been feast or famine for him. He's looked brilliant at times, but then he's made a couple of errors he'd love to have back. 18-6 North Queensland. Funny old game, this. 28 to go. Cowboys looking to go 8-4. South looking to atone for last week's pretty ordinary loss to the Dolphins. So now it's Derby, who works it up here almost to halfway. No change to the halftime score. Comes here Tamalolo. Tamalolo to Clifford. Keeps it going right to Drinkwater. Drinkwater. He can't escape Walker, so he turns it inside to Tamalolo. Tamalolo is taken. Down low, Kepi, up top Ward, 35 out. Marnie, centre fielder, dummy half. Again, they go right, and again, South Sydney there in numbers. Drinkwater threw a hot pass and went through Chester, and it was a knock on. So, something went awry there. They're mesmerised by that right side. They think they can find some joy. Drinkwater's passing, but it wasn't forward. It was tapped forward anyway by the North Queensland centre.
1: Yeah, well, I just think Alex Johnson, Dan, he's struggling with his leg and he's just hurt his neck, and that's the side that they're going to, and they got young Latrell out there as well, and Segwell, and it's just...
0: Gordy, have you ever had Jimmy make you a cup of tea?
1: Yes, I think I have.
0: Geez, he does a good job. I know it's very simple.
1: Well, but you it's can very English of him, and it's very regal.
0: One tea bag, it tastes like two. Now, here's my question, Jimmy. Your South just working
1: on field. One tea bag tastes like two.
0: Well, no, but I like two tea bags normally, but he puts one, and it's got the strength. It's got the body that you need for two tea bags. So he just knows how to draw the right amount of tea. As
1: you know what?
0: Seagwald draws three defenders and is brought down.
1: Well, do you know what, Dan? I was thinking the same thing happened. One beer with James Graham always feels like two.
2: I'll tell you the secret.

0: script to the T in a moment, Dan.
1: All right, here comes Mamazolos. Now, that's what we call a tease. High ball put up by Humphreys. Coming down 10 away. Oh. Ward goes up, takes it, but goes to ground on the last. Oh, that was so close. Changed over.
2: They're in the contest here, South Sydney. As Ward looks for some cramp juice, I think he's screaming at one of the trainers there. This game is opening up, but South Sydney just hanging on in there. Like I say, I'd love to see Jai Gray come on into this contest. But Dan, the secret to the strength is you've got to pour the water
1: on the bag. We are so alike in thinking, because that was my question. That was...
2: These people that pour the water in first now, and then put the bag in. And
1: now, are you moving the tea bag in any way? Cowboys...
2: 40-20.
1: Well, it would have been a 40-20 attempt, except...
2: Oh, brilliant
1: water,
2: play from Ward.
1: Kicked it into the buttock of Humphreys. Ward then scurries and takes the ball. Cops on in the ribs. Don't worry. More tea bag talk coming, but South Sydney here with a chance.
2: Ward looked in some pain there, but what an effort play from the
1: 22 meters.
2: Small number seven.
1: Comes to the open left. Here's Kepi working it up, and he'll play in front of the right upright. Goes to Humphreys, stepping, straightening, inside the 10, taken around the ankles by Neem. 18-6 Cowboys. Souths are coming though. Walker gets it on the Ward. Floating pass. And it's a try. It's a try. Penatani does it again. He's got a double. And South will not go away. Cowboys in danger of being punished for being a little indulgent. They should have this game dead and buried. But it's 18-10. And Penatani improves the position.
3: Well, it's the play by Ward, wasn't it? They go for the 40-20. James Graham calls it. It comes off Humphrey's elbow. And Ward wins the chase. It's all good halfbacks, the old dive for the ball. And it was down the other end. Cody Walker on the Ward. But aren't they loving the Harbour Bridge passes? And there's another one just over the top to Penatani. And he barrels through two Cowboys defenders to slam the ball down. South Sydney are back. I just can't get the Chester no pass out of my head.
2: Yeah, they might come to pay a huge price for that, the Cowboys. But this is all about Ashton Ward. And the effort play, the will, the desire, the competitiveness to dive on that loose ball. There was a Cowboys player in front of him who was favourite to win that race, but he just wanted it that little bit more. And then that Harbour Bridge pass to the debutant Penatani. He's been outstanding on debut. One little mistake, but he's been awesome all round. A star of the future, perhaps, for South Sydney. And they are back in this game.
1: Indeed. All right, Gordy. Big one here. Percec kick predictor, 89%.
3: Sigwalt comes in, takes no time, hits it beautifully, coming around, goes over. The Cowboys 18, South Sydney 12. Plenty of time to go, 23 minutes and 5 seconds as Triple M rocks the footy, thanks to Mackens.
1: That's it. Let's go to Justin Bell, Bob Jane Seamarts.
4: Penatani's made a statement in his debut game, hasn't he? That is 2 for tonight. And just looking at this guy from ground level, he's got a lot of pace. We've seen him chase down Clifford earlier, but he's a pretty big build. He's weighing in at 95 kilos, so really strong start to his career in the NRL. But it looks like the Bunnies are back in this, and we'll have the even game, the stat support.
1: Good man, Justin Bell, doing an excellent job on the sideline for us. So now... Here's the kickoff. It's South Sydney still in the contest. And it's Kepi bumping it forward. South missing Mitchell, Murray, Smith, White and Fifita. Heartbreak of Jai Arrow. And the Cowboys are missing a few too. Let's not be unfair. Dearden, Cotter, Taulungi and the name. But South Sydney decimated. As Kalamatungi works it up the left side. And he'll play it now. Back to Mamazelos. Giving it on here to LeBlanc. LeBlanc fighting hard in the tackle, almost to halfway, where he's stopped primarily by Lukey. Here's Duffy down the middle with a run. And he's taken around the chest area by Lukey again. The high kick on the last. It's not bad. It's going to be tucking Drinkwater into the corner, and then he almost got taken high. So, Seagull. I think he got away with one there. Drinkwater perplexed as he looks at the referee. That was close. And they needed that desperately, the Cowboys, because Labert goes nowhere on play two as he goes back towards the centre. Now Derby. He's barely over the 20 as he's dropped over on tackle 3. Cowboys 18, South 12, 22 to go. Oh, Woodaboo Greg, the big unit for Parramatta. And he slips an offload as he meets the defence. Finding Marnie, then gets it on to McIntyre. He's clipped high. Crowd gets cranky. Tackle affected. Way down to Marnie. Throws it on to Tamalolo. Oh, great one, Tamalolo. And from a poor start, the Cowboys have made it beyond halfway. Woodaboo Greg with a great impact with his first hit up. High kick. Goes straight up in the air. Taken though by Labert. Keeps it alive. Under Chester. A little chip kick. Yeah, nothing on that. Taken by Johnston for South. Bit messy that for the Cowboys. Duffy now carries it back for South Sydney. It's North Queensland 18. South Sydney 12.
2: Yeah, plenty of time in this game. It's about 21 minutes to go. It was a great set from the Cowboys. They needed it though. South Sydney was starting to take control of this second half.
1: Now, Purdue raced up out of the line, but he couldn't finish off Duncan. And Duncan threw it out to Penetani, but Penetani can only take the tackle of Derby. 10 short of halfway. Ward near the right touchline. Turns it in for Duncan. Oh, Duncan. Dead set, Gordy. If he was a Queenslander, you'd be talking about him for the. He's that sort of player. He's got that origin mode in him, doesn't he? This is a kick here. Deep one. Bit of Plath, bit of Max Plath, different skills, but a bit of Plath about him. He's a deep kick, taken by Drinkwater, carries it back, and
3: he just plays, doesn't he, Dan? Oh. No matter what position, what number he's got on his back, he's got four today, but he's just got a touch of class about him.
1: He certainly does. Purdue is big shot here on Lodge, and we've got players strewn out here. Humphreys caught one in the head. He was trying to make the tackle. We had another bunny back in down in back play. Elliott's on the field. Woodaboo Greg with another run, the former Eel. 45 out. Cowboys here rolling. So it was Lodge's ran straight over the top, legally using his forearm as a bumper bar, straight into the chest of, I think it was Elliott. Down comes here. Away to Sutton. He's almost away. Got an ankle tap. Got up, passed again. It was play on. Comes to McIntyre. 10 away. Swivels. Then he gives it to Drinkwater. Through a line ball pass. Away to Chester. Chester straightens. Back to the 10. Stopped. Tackle 4. Cowboys up by 6. Marnie centre field. Throws left to Sutton. He straightens. Goes for it. Scores! Sutton is in. His first try in first grade. And it's a big one. Cowboys needed something. And Liam Sutton delivers. Debuted at Magic Round. He gets a try. That's a strong run from a strong number 6, 22-12.
2: Yeah, he's got the looks of a good player, Sutton here, and this is brilliant play from the Cowboys. It all started from that strong run from Matt Lodge. He bumped up the attentions of Adam Elliott, and then the Cowboys just go to town, don't they? That late offload, that puts the fatigue in the legs of the South Sydney middle, and then the ball comes to Sutton, who has plenty of work to do. One off the ruck, big left footstep. 3-4 South Sydney Rabbitohs do their best to bring him down, but he just has enough strength to go underneath there, Gordon. This is brilliant from the Cowboys number 6.
3: Yeah, absolutely, from Liam Sutton, but it was the play the ball speed in that set of 6 for the North Queensland Cowboys. Every single one of them got between a couple of South players, fought really hard, played the ball quick, and they just ran out of numbers in the end. And I thought they were going to score, not that way, but as all good number sixes do, just take them on. And it was great footwork, bamboozled them, and gets over for his first try in first grade. As Clifford takes no time, slams it straight over the black dot. Cowboys 24 lead the South Sydney Rabbitohs 12 with 17 minutes to go. But that's a hit back that the Cowboys needed as Triple M rocks the... Oh, Maccas rocks the full hit.
1: It is a mouthful.
5: It's been a long day. First four-hour show in a
1: while. Remont Water and Maccas.
3: Ream.
1: You just call the kicks, Gordy. I'll do the housekeeping from here on.
3: Oh, thank you.
1: Bob Jane T-Marts, you, Justin Bell.
4: Hey, guys, was it a Maccas try? But it is a good one, the first try for Liam Sutton. He's actually a bit of a big body. That was just his 6th run, but he stands at 191 centimetres. So I'd love to see him have a few more touches where he runs first, passes later. But great to get his first try.
1: He looked like Brad Fittler the way he ran there. Just a big body there. But Brad was a pretty solid unit. But we'll learn the comparisons there. But well done to the young man. Here's a carry here. Which sees Lukey go upfield. Tamalolo has been outstanding in this second stint. That's the Tamalolo that we've been served up 15 years. Here's now Lodge. Lodge has been good. He carries it into the defence, underarms a pass back to Marnie. Marnie shovels it into the hands of Drinkwater, runs over halfway where he's stopped, 45 out. Comes now here to Clifford, putting up a high end over and kick. Chases are coming. Duffy under it. He's a sitting duck and he's absolutely clobbered after he catches it. Laboured all over him. 24-12. Cowboys have gone up a gear here. Can South go with him and stay in the contest? 12 the margin, 16 and a half to go. Here's Johnston with a carry. Stronger. Now he'll be made to play it. 15 short. Well, 25 short of halfway. Now Duffy gets him to about 15 short of halfway with run number 21. Sharp play of the ball allows Memezelis to explore. Throws to Kepi. Kepi to Ward. Ward shakes off Perdue, but Perdue hangs around and makes the tackle on a second attempt. 40 metres out. Now it's Humphreys putting up an elegant looking left field end, a left foot boot end over end kick, but it's an easy one for Drinkwater. Takes it in his 10. Brings it back close to the 20. And he'll be made to play it after being tackled by Elliot Walker. Comes across now to Chester. Chester looking for a little opening, can't find it. Triple M rocking Sunday footy for Maccas. Don't forget the 99 cent delivery fee with the My Maccas app. That's it, 99 cents. I am an Uber Eats customer, and let me tell you something. 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Now here's Marnie throwing it on. Uber a sponsor of Triple M? Maybe. Okay, what a fine product Uber is. Now, here's a deep kick from Drinkwater. 40 metres out. Taking it. Can't take any chances. That's a big one, Gordy. You can't mess with the money. As it's carried forward by Penatani. 12 out from their own line. And now it's Duncan carrying
3: That's
1: it forward.
3: That's why we can't mess with you, Dan.
1: Now you just got to be... You can do anything in commercial radio. Don't mess with the money. You can bag staff. You can bag anyone. Management. Don't mess with the money. That's Dan's lesson for commercial radio, everyone. Now here's Ward throwing it on to Walker. Out to the left wing of Johnston. Johnston's fell. Four short of halfway. Good play the ball, though, as it's turned infield to Walker on a Kalamatangi. A little trick move. He threw it to the left centre in Seagwell, but he got absolutely blindsided. So it wasn't that tricky. Here's Kalamatangi. Oh, six again. A rare six again. Just the second in this second half. They were inside the 10. So clever from South, and now they can really put some attack on. As it's played now by Aiken. 30 out. Followed up by a charge from Kepi. Makes it inside the 20. This is a big set of six for South Sydney. Chances have been few and far between for them. Ward goes left to Walker. Cut out past Seagold. Gorgeous pass. Johnston. I think he's bounced it again. Chester grabbed him. And Johnston again labours to the line. And an injury I think has cost him a second time. Because if he's fit, he gets there no problem. But it's going up as no try. Question one, did he bounce it? Question two, are his legs over the sideline anyway?
2: Yeah, Chester does a great job here, but a fully fit Johnson goes in all day. He probably still could score. The feet are in the field.
1: He's dropped it. I think his feet are up, Jimmy, as you say. What a shame for Johnston. Great tackle. He might be hurt. But that took a wonderful tackle from Chester. Well, he bombed one, Chester. You can basically say he just cancelled that out, Gordy. That was a good play.
3: Yeah, it was a great play, wasn't it? Chester, he made up for his no pass. It was a great tackle, desperation on Alex Johnston. That's two. He's not normally like this, Dan. He is a finisher.
1: Yeah.
3: There's two that he's bombed today. But it's under great pressure from the Cowboys' defence. Was that their last chance?
5: I don't know, because South's aren't giving up. They're staying in the fight, and there's still plenty of time left.
1: James Graham, Gordon, tell us your Siba expert. Now comes to Lodge. Lodge ran it up. Halfway line. It'll be played by Marnie. Marnie on the McKaylee. McKaylee driving upfield. This is a strong tackle, but a stronger run. And the offload to Sutton. Sutton gets it on to McIntyre on the left edge. And he's brought down, rolled over here, 21 metres away. Elliott on hands and knees is down for South. A terrible pass knocked backwards by the Cowboys. We continue. Clifford to Drinkwater. Oh, then he throws a terrible ball. It bisects Chester and also Laban. My goodness, they've made a mess of this. They've lost 20 metres as Chester is going to be routed up. And that's going to get the Cowboys to their last play. Marnie, horrible pass. It almost stuck to his hand as it was taken here by Clifford. He put boot to ball, and then Duffy just dropped it after he caught it. Here come the Cowboys. What a bizarre, bizarre chain of events. And now the Cowboys can bury them here. Here's Marnie. 15 out. Throws to Clifford. Defenders back and back as it comes to Lukey. Oh, he's a strong boy. He just bumped off Duffy like a Dodge car. Then he carried another over the line. It's going to be the Cowboys' day now. 28 points to 12. Elliott is limping off, and the Cowboys looking like win number 8 is just about in the bag.
2: Yeah, it doesn't look good for Elliott, but what about the strength here from Helam Lukey? It was a forced mistake on Duffy. Drinkwater in the contest there, strips the ball from him legally one-on-one. Purdue picks it up, and then the Cowboys go to work. It's that man Clifford, looks out the back to Drinkwater, plays short to Helam Lukey. It looks like a strong contact in the initial exchanges there, but Lukey just goes over Kalyon. Yeah. Kaloma Tangi, whose first contact is great, but then Lukey with that second effort, that strength, bounces out, forces his way over the line, and then maybe just puts the game out of reach for South Gordon.
3: Yeah, it was a powerful one, wasn't it, from Lukey? It was a great collision with Kaloma Tangi, but it was his second effort because he got bounced straight back, and he goes again and gets the reward for the North Queensland Cowboys. Not great signs for South Sydney with Adam Elliott limping up the tunnel, but Helam Lukey, there was talk of him maybe being in the Queensland Origin side, but what a run that was.
1: I couldn't believe he wasn't in the team, Gordy. But anyway, that's your team. I'm not going to get involved here. I'll take this. The kick is good, and yes, it's 30-12. Just tucks inside the left upright. Not only did he run over Duffy, he ran over Kaloma Tangi as well. So 10.5 to go. Beacon Trade brought us a scoreboard in the first half. Mitsubishi Triton Raider brings us a scoreboard in the second half. Experience the formidable off-road ute built specifically for Aussie terrain. That is the Mitsubishi Triton Raider. Down to the sideline, Justin Bell, Bob James, E-Marts.
4: Adam Elliott not happy at all. He was pretty upset as he laboured down the sideline. It looks like a left knee just looking off the cuff, but we'll bring you more details on that one very shortly.
1: Okay, they've got one more replacement player at their disposal. They've only used 16. They've gone the short kickoff, and it's not going to go to. So it's starting to unravel now for South, and you just wonder now if the events of the week are really going to sort of take their toll, because the game is just about gone. And the lights have taken effect here at Queensland Country Bank Stadium. The star shadows have emerged. A rare treat for us here on Triple M Footy on a Sunday afternoon, as now it's Tamalolo carrying it forward. We get to do this a couple more times during the Origin period. Here's Lodge. We're back to 2 p.m. next week, Joe, as Lodge, gee, he's been good the last few weeks. Makes it to the 30. On the next comes to Clifford. Away to Sutton. He almost lost it. Held onto it. Not only held onto it, fashioned a pass as he's tackled to Tamalolo. Throws to McKaylee. McKaylee onto a light stepping Scott Drinkwater. He keeps it going. This is Harlem Globetrotter stuff. Chester straightens. Takes the tackle. That's only tackle 4. Cowboys expressing themselves. Now it's Marnie to the right to Tamalolo. On the Drinkwater. Holds it out. Oh, great tackle, Walker. Ball and all. And then a bit of advice from Walker as Drinkwater plays it. Last, Sutton stabs in a kick. Oh, Duffy positioned well. That's not a good kick from Sutton. And South Sydney come away with it, but they're down 30-12. They need 3 converted tries in the last 9 minutes.
3: Yeah, they're not ideal.
2: Sorry, Gordon, you go.
3: Yeah, mate, not ideal, the kick, but it's where they left South Sydney. They were right on their try line. They've got to go 100 metres if they want to get down to the other end. And oh, he's made another mistake.
1: That's the reward. That's the reward. You make South ruck it out and they lose it. Duffy, who's had an unhappy second half, although this one might be one he wins on challenge.
6: Challenged by South Sydney.
1: I believe Tom Fletcher is out there, so no Jai Gray not used today.
2: Plenty of pickle juice doing the rounds for the South Sydney players.
7: On the ball from the Cowboys.
2: Yeah, that's a week.
1: The hand on the ball. There's certainly two in tackle. Yeah.
2: Ooh.
1: Yeah.
7: Both Cowboys players are just making a tackle. There's no stripping action.
1: Oh, come
7: on. The challenge is
1: unsuccessful. Oh, come on. That's wrong. That is a terrible call. Come on, Adam. Come on, Adam. The tackler, it was like he was opening a jar the way he motioned at that. Now, Jimmy, are you pouring directly on the same spot of the bag, the tea bag, or are you trying to get hit other points of the tea bag to get maximum flavour?
2: Well, you want to get where there's most leaves. So your aim is the thickest part, the most dense part of the bag.
1: Oh, okay, but you can once you've hit your spot, you just keep it on that spot.
2: Hey, if you get joy, keep it that same area.
1: Yeah, but the tea bag is fairly, there's a lot of width to a tea bag. Oh, Tamalolo tried to pass. It was dropped, and it was going to be a six again. They're going to play advantage because Souths are offside. There was a knock-on off the Tamalolo pass. And they'll kick a goal, or at least they'll go for one, and that sure... Oh, hang on.
2: No. The Cowboys.
1: No, they're going to kick a two-pointer. For goodness sake, you can kill the game. No, they're probably going to win anyway. So it looks like we've got a new boy on field. That is the number 18, Xavier Kerrisk. And a thundering run from McKaylee.
3: He's been great.
1: 3 metres. He's been great for 2 months, Gordy. As now comes left side. Here's Drinkwater. On it goes Derby. Oh, and he's bumped over the sideline and given a bit of how you're going from Panattoni.
2: Yeah. I know this scoreline sort of suggests the Cowboys have won comfortably, but I've got to give so much credit to South and how they've kept fighting. Like, that defence there, the Cowboys are a brilliant attacking side, but they fought for everything here, South Sydney. They can take a lot of pride from their performance here. They won't get the 2 points, but they'll go back to Sydney with plenty of pride.
1: Look, they've got 6 wins in the bank. They've got a bye, and they need a bye. As here's Walker turning it into Duffy. Duffy puts the foot down, and he's away. Beats one, beats another, beats a third. Now he comes to a fourth, and he beats him as well. 3 more defenders to contend with. Lukey with the tackle. But that's a sensational run from Duffy, and that'll get him over 300 metres yet again. He'll get up and play it now as he's winded by that tackle. Comes to Walker. Walker on. Oh, Humphrey smashed, but he somehow kept going. And now he's finally felled by Kerris. Duffy remains on the ground as it comes back to a juggling Hubner, held onto it, and takes the tackle centre field. Mamazella's looking right side. Last chance for South. He rolls it in the end goal, taken now by Drinkwater, who goes to ground, and that'll be a line dropout. If it was the first half, you'd say that's a great little result for South, but they need tries and they need them in a hurry. Looking at a replay for Harvey Norman. Magnificent run from Duffy, but he was given the kitchen sink treatment by Lukey.
3: That's a fantastic tackle. A right-sided back rower comes right across to the left. Just goes just in case. Oh, long dropout.
1: And
3: how good's that?
1: Just for a split second, it looked like it was heading to the touchline, but 55 it ends up. Hubner now brings it back. He is dragged along by Lukey, gives it to Walker. Walker just stands there like a statue, then delivers a pass for Kepi. Kepi knocked over by Kerris. That is 6 again. As now comes across on the next play to Humphreys, runs into the defence. He's put down 30-12. If South had Mitchell, if they had their gun players, you'd give them a chance here, even though they're 3 tries down. That's how good they can be. We've seen them rack them up quickly, but tough going from here as Ward runs into a defender, takes the tackle. Now it's bumped upfield by Hubner. That's a setup play. They open up the left. So it's up to you, Cody Walker. What have you got? Mamazelos. Oh, no, short side play. Duffy floating pass. It was forward anyway, and it's taken by Derby. It'll be called a Cowboys knock-on. So a little bit of luck for South, because it was not a good pass from Duffy. But
3: knock on Cowboys.
1: Yeah, because they've deemed the pass legal, even though we think it was forward. And it was tapped forward by a Cowboy. That part is accurate. And they'll pack a scrum. But time running out, 4:40 to go.
5: Well, Duffy trying his best, going for the pass. That's worked all afternoon, the Harbour Bridge one.
1: So now it's right to left. Ward. No, they're going to have to pack it again. I thought, Ward, that's an extravagant play for Ward. He just stood there and threw it back to the scrum. Well, this is a trick play I haven't seen for a while, if ever.
6: All right, so now it's Duffy feeding it. And that
8: can't
6: one.
8: Just kick the ball through the scrum.
5: No, pack the scrum. Repack the scrum.
8: Wait, no.
5: What are you...
6: And Mamazelis just runs to the referee.
5: This is a disadvantage to the attack.
1: So
5: the
1: Cowboys have got exactly the result. Shenanigans in the scrum. Take time off the clock. And then they get a full defensive line set. Mamazelis has raced up, took the tap himself. He throws to the right to Ward. Ward, short ball. It's captured by Fletcher. Does well, Fletcher. Reach down for a bit. Can only take the tackle. 4 minutes left. Ward throws to the outside. As it comes from Humphreys to Walker. On it goes to Johnston. And this time Johnston gets over. He's going at half pace. But it's a try. They need to kick the goal. 30 to 16. So 14 down, 4 to go.
5: Yeah, Johnston finally gets his try. Arguably could have had a hat trick. South Sydney not giving up. They're still... They'll have to be on the march very, very quickly if they're going to rescue this game. This conversion will need to go over. But like I said earlier in the call, so much credit for Souths for staying in the contest, for defending. Plenty of reasons to just clock off, but that is brilliant from Cody Walker to Johnson.
1: Pertek getting 49%, Gordy. 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Now, Gordy, it's over to you.
3: Yeah, right over on the eastern side. Takes no time. Hits it. It's coming round.
1: Coming back.
3: Round. It is there, baby. That is a beautiful kick.
1: Wow.
3: Gives South Sydney a glimmer of hope. The Cowboys 30, South Sydney 18 with 3 minutes to go.
1: That was a gorgeous kick from Seaborn.
3: Yeah.
1: Sorry, yeah, Gordon. I told you I'd do all the housekeeping. Let's go to our man, Bob Jane Seamarts. This is Justin Bell.
4: Another debutant in this game. It's the number 18 for the Cowboys, Xavier Kerrisk. A really nice moment. He came down the sideline. You could hear his family in the grandstand cheering him on. And then Reed Marnie, who he's actually likened to, gave him a massive hug as he sent his way on for his debut. So wish him all the best. But Jason Taumalolo's just come from the field. Just over 3 minutes to go.
1: All right. So can they make this interesting? Can they at least get a shot, one or two shots at it, much like your Titans last night, where they just had a hint of hope at the death. Can South get themselves that same situation? Here's Kevy carrying it forward. And he'll be made to play it as he's tackled by Hess. 30 to 18. Now it's Hubner working it into the Cowboys, where he's going to be made the play. As now it's swung across Seagalt taken on by Chester, and Chester comes up with a very good ball and all tackle. Clifford was there waiting just in case he was needed. Now from near the left touchline it comes to Kalau Matangi. He has been underwhelming today, underwhelming indeed. That's only his 10th run, we've barely seen him. Comes to the I wonder if he's injured. Comes to the right here, Ward drops it off Fletcher, the kid from Coonamble, throws it on now to Mamazelis. He got it on here to Walker. He spotted a little opening, just not quick enough to get through it. He'll be made to play it five short of halfway. This is it, really. Ward. No! A forward pass out of dummy half. Ashton Ward, who is cramping up and is in horrible pain. He spotted a little opening and he spotted one of the big Cowboys forwards and thought he wanted to have a piece of him. He's spasming. Oh, don't you hate these cramps? The ones where they're not just cramping, the whole body is spasming.
5: Well, yeah. There's not much muscle on the legs of Ward, but they're going into overdrive. Maybe it'd be good for him. Maybe it'll add some bulk. It's almost like an extra gym session for Ward.
1: So 2 minutes to go. 30 to 18. Cowboys surely are home now.
3: You know what, Dan? I don't think I ever got cramped.
1: Well, here it comes down to Clifford. Clifford on the side. Turn it into Perdue. Perdue, he passes to his centre partner. Chester bobbles the ball, keeps it alive. He almost went through. He's a metre short. In game 99, he almost had his first NRL try. And now it's a terrible pass. It's kicked along, gone.
8: What do you want it?
1: Well, Tom McKayley. Gordy, I don't know what's happened to this bloke because he's been around for 5, 6, 7 years. He is a totally different player this year.
3: He has skittled them today. Every time he's taken the ball up, he's 10-pin bowled them. He's knocked South Sydney players on their backside. He's played the ball quick. He's had, got a couple of offloads. The impact that he's made in the middle of the ruck with Lodge and Temalolo, wow.
5: He's been awesome, hasn't he?
1: Close. Oh, hello. Hello, Penetani down the sideline. Oh, he's done his hamstring, but he keeps going bravely. Now he's put down. That hamstring has cost him a shot. He's going to have to play it. They won't call time off. Duncan put him away. Now it's Ward. Puts in a kick. Lodges back there for the Cowboys. The South Sydney side are gaining. And Lodge lumbers into the end goal and takes it. Oh, poor Penetani. I think this is the injury he did in the Charity Shield, and it's cost him a first grade spot until now. And he has just done that hamstring cold. That's so unlucky. He's been wonderful for South.
5: He was away, wasn't he? And it looked as if South Sydney were going to go. Oh, that is devastating. It's devastating just looking at the replay. He goes again.
1: I hope he hasn't done more damage with that extra run, which was all effort, because he was about to pull up and then he took a couple of extra strides thinking he could mind over matter, but he couldn't. And that's it, full time. Entertaining game. Cowboys 30-18. A strange game, Gordy. It doesn't feel like a cozy margin for the Cowboys, but when you think of it, they always had the game in hand in the second half.
3: Yeah, both sides had their opportunities. Obviously, the Cowboys took theirs early in the first half, jumped out to that 18 points to 6 lead. And then South, they had their chances in the second half. Alex Johnson dropped the ball a couple of times over the line, but in the end, it was just the class of the Cowboys, especially with the artillery that South Sydney are missing.
1: All right, Justin Bell, over to you. You've got one of the stars of the Cowboys from Bob Jane Tumas.
4: Yeah, absolutely. The work ethic, the runs, the try scoring, some sort of weird hand symbol, and also a duff try, mate. What did you make of that game?
9: Nah, mate, it was really tough, and it's really hot out here today, so there was a few cramping going on, and I'm pretty pleased with the effort there, and it was a good win.
4: Now, we were talking through your post-try celebration. You flicked the hand up. You did some sort of symbol. I said to the guys that it was a bin chicken symbol that people do in Townsville. Completely made it up. Can you confirm what you were doing?
9: Willie Mason said I got brown snake arms, so I was doing a snake symbol there.
4: Now, also, mate, you ran up the field. You were breaking away. It was almost a time to seal the game. How much did you cop it for not passing it left?
9: Yeah, I seen it last minute, mate, and I bombed it. And I was really filthy, but I got one back on him there, so I'll call it even.
4: That's exactly how Dan Ganang called it live. You save a try, you dump a try, it's all cancelled out. Now, mate, what do you make of the team at the moment? You seem to be doing some fantastic stuff. A couple of good wins now. Where's the team at, and where do you see improvements you need to make?
9: Yeah, look, we've got a few crucial members out in our team, but I think we're really dialing into the effort areas, and everyone's really working really hard, and it's showing up on the scoreboard, so it's been good.
4: Tom Chester, magnificent effort. Good game, mate. Thanks for joining us. Back to you, boys.
1: He's having a great year. Thank you very much. Good sense of humour is on. I love giving it to you grubs, you podcast grubs, Jimmy.
3: Well, Dan, it's supposed to be shoulders of a brown snake.
1: That's right.
3: Like, if people's got, like, obviously, shoulders like Humpty Dumpty or shoulders like a brown snake. I've never heard arms like a brown snake, though.
1: Let me just make this clear. I'm not calling Willie a grub. I like him. I'm calling you a grub, James Graham, for no particular reason.
5: That's all right, Dan.
1: 30-8. He's off. You know he's off to Tenerife for a week, Jimmy.
3: Good on
1: Gordy.
3: Good on him.
1: I agree. I'm with him.
8: Are you going away this year?
6: Yeah, I am. No, I'm with you. The Hawaii.
8: A mid-season break is...
6: You've got to have the mid-season break. Reed Marnie has the last laugh yet again. He's having a few of these. He's with you, Justin Bell.
4: Yes, he is, mate. You absolutely served it to the crowd and looked stoked when you went over the line for that one. How's it feeling? Do you feel like you've officially settled in as a Cowboy at this point?
9: Yeah, I think I have, mate. It's always hard when you come into a team and, just to find their feet, you find your feet and adjust to how everyone plays. You know, the preseason is what you do it for, but it's always a different ball game when you're out there. So, I'm finally just starting to, learn about everyone and find my feet as well. And, we're winning, that's all that matters.
4: Now, it would have always been a challenge. Reuben Cotter is averaging nearly 40 tackles a game, so having him out on Origin duty, was it something spoken about in the middle, that extra work you'd need to put in to cover that?
9: Yeah, for sure, mate. We probably don't see it as fans, but it's the stuff that Reuben does, and that's why he's played, I don't know how many Origins he's played, and probably one of the toughest blokes I've ever played with. He just cleans up all the dirty stuff and carries the ball strong, and that's why he's our captain. And but yeah, we did speak about it a little bit this week about all of us having to work a little bit harder to clean up some of the stuff that he would clean up. So we saw him miss tonight, but we did it without him, which is good. So it was a good win.
4: Before I let you go, what's your pick for State of Origin game one?
9: Queensland, baby. 16-0. Let's go.
4: Love it, Reed Marnie. Back to you, boys.
6: 16-0. Wow. Thank you, Reed Marnie. That's quite... That will be the only time you'll hear a 16-0 prediction. But you know something? Greasy surface. The set restarts seem to have been just kept quiet a lot.
2: You think Reed Marnie's been thinking about this? He's put some thought into that score prediction down?
6: There are investment companies, bookmakers, where you can actually bet exact score. I now am tempted to do it. Just put a dollar on it, just in case. He's the type of bloke, Gordy, sounds like he needs a chip on his shoulder. And Canterbury pushing him out seems to have given him that chip on his shoulder to
3: Not only that, South Sydney tried to get under his skin today.
6: Yes, they did.
3: And it sort of backfired. Cody was pushing and shoving early when he scored that try. And he's just one of those guys that loves it. I don't think it takes him off his game. I think it puts him further entrenched in his job where Cody can, the push and shove and the anger can probably go against him at some stage.
6: Yeah.
3: But I thought Marnie was really cool and calm today.
6: He's having a good year.
3: Yeah, great year.
6: Gentlemen, we're nearly done. We're going to take a break and we'll come back and we'll wrap it up nice and quickly. Great job, Justin Bell, on the sideline. Nice work from you for Bob Jane T-Marts. By the way, Bob Jane, by three selected Bridgestone, Yokohama, Kumo, J-Trax or Hankook tyres, you get the fourth tyre for free. 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
6: 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He just bumped off Duffy like a dodging car. Then he carried another over the line. It's going to be the Cowboys' day now.
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6: So the Cowboys get the job done. 8 wins, 4 losses now. South Sydney 6-5. As I look here, yeah, 6-5. So not a disaster for South Sydney, but they've lost Talanoa Panattoni to a hamstring injury. Great to see. Wow, a huge family he's got. They were all on tow, and they would have had a great day right until the end. They just posed for a photo there. You can't take the smile off the kid's face, even though it does look like he's at a minimum twinged. At a maximum, torn his hamstring on a desperate last play near the end. Cowboys 30-18, solid win. Gordon Tallis and Jimmy Graham wrapping it up. I'll get a live ladder up here just to see where we are at. The Cowboys now, Gordy, they go to sixth if my live ladder is correct. So equal fourth. I still can't get a word on them, can you?
3: Yeah, I can. I think they're building nicely. I think other than the first couple of games where they were sort of shock losses, I think that they're building. I think they got a really good side in there. I said from day one, I think that they've got a top eight squad, and when they click and they got a hard-working forward pack, they're big guys. It's really simple with them. I think their big guys are playing big, their fast guys are playing fast, and their halves seem to be working. I think Clifford's finally settled in that position. Drinkwater seems to be back to his best, and they got a couple of centres, and that's probably where they lacked in Peugeot and Chester, that, you know, obviously they want to play 5-8 and fullback, but I think that they've got a great balance at the moment, and Reid Marnie is the guy that's gluing it all together and getting them really competitive.
6: I'm looking here at their draw, Jimmy. They're 8-4, and they've got two buys coming up in the next 5 weeks. So when Dearden comes back, they're going to be in a very good position because they've got so many wins in the bank that they can really... They might be that team. We know some team is going to fly home and maybe catapult into the four. Might, could be them.
5: Yeah, well, let's assume each and every side is fit and healthy. I think Penrith, Warriors and Roosters are the top three, and then there's a spot there. There's a spot there for
0: whoever grabs the ball by the horns and can put in a consistent performances, there's probably four or five teams that can take out that last fourth spot, all being equal, and the Cowboys are certainly one of those.
6: All right, quickly, the ladder. Penrith 22, Warriors 20. So a clear one and a clear two. Also a clear three, Roosters 18. Then the logjam. Manly, Knights, Cowboys, all on 16 points. Yes, we've given the Cowboys their points. So Manly 4th, Newcastle 5th, Cowboys 6th, South dropped to 7th with the Dolphins. Sharks now outside the 8, and the Tigers, they're all on 14. South, Dolphins, Sharks, Tigers, Broncos, by this week, they're still outside the 8, but only one win off, they're on 12. Raiders, Bulldogs, Eels on 10. Melbourne 8, Melbourne 15th, Titans 6, and Dragons 2, still yet to win, 0-12. Next week. Let me try and get this draw up. Here it is. So 8 o'clock Friday, it's Sharks and Eagles. That's a good game. Friday night footy, and we'll have that live here on Triple M. Newcastle, Parramatta. Newcastle at home. That's our 3 p.m. game. We don't have this one, but a very important game. Tigers, Bulldogs. Bulldogs need to back up from their excellent win, and the Tigers need to turn things around. That's at CommBank. They'll get a crowd for that too. That should be a good day. And then Melbourne up against the Roosters, 7:30. Sunday, Gordy, Broncos against Dragons. Broncos do funny things around this time of year, we've noticed. We've done some Sunday afternoons. Surely they couldn't lose, even though they are backing up from Origin.
3: Yeah, well, it's a chance. This is no disrespect to the Dragons. It's a chance for those guys to get through the Origin period and not make them back up.
6: Yeah,
3: right.
0: Reece, and
3: I think there's a bit of a fire under Reece, but you know, Billy Slater said, and I'm going to keep on saying, Origin players miss out on Origin, and Reece has come back early from a eye socket, and I reckon, knowing Reece, he probably knows that he's not at the same form that he was last year towards the end, but he'll get his chance.
6: Anyway, great to have a Broncos game at 2 p.m. next week. The 4:05 game, Raiders and Cowboys, and then this game of the year potential. Penrith and Warriors, first versus second, Sunday night, so that's a Fox exclusive on TV, and it's on Triple M. That's what's coming up. Thank you, Gordon Tallis.
3: Thanks, man.
6: And thank you, Jimmy Graham. Enjoy your week off. Good stint by you boys. A six-hour proper shift. Triple M rocking a Cowboys win 30-18 over South. That was on the Mitsubishi Triton Raider scoreboard. Triple M rocks the footy. See you and talk to you on Wednesday night live from Origin.
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6: As Marnie in the dummy half immediately goes to the right to Clifford on the drink water. Lovely floating pass. Good night. Leave it in the corner. Too good. Three-quarter with a peach of a pass.
3: Yeah, it was a fantastic pass, wasn't it?
6: Kempe centre field. Throws to the right to Duffy. Floating pass. Derby and raced in. Here's Pettit. Carney. He's over.
3: Wow.
6: The kick scores on debut.
0: Penatani, who looks very much at home in first grade, scores the first of the afternoon for South.
6: Ward throws an intercept. Clifford is away. Can they run it down? Ward is chasing. Penatani from nowhere. Penatani grabs him. Magnificent tackle. 5 metres out. Cowboys, though, surely. Goes across. Here it goes to Marty. Bumps his way over. Cowboys score.
0: Reed Marty fired up. Throws the ball into the crowd.
6: Comes here to Martin. Throws to the right to Clifford. On to Drinkwater. Runs at the angle. Flick pass. Try time. Chester is in. That's a beautiful try. The Cowboys are opening up the lead. Yeah, they're going to go for two. Clifford, he gets a fair piece of this. He's got a two-point field goal. Jake Clifford.
3: It's like he's played Origin.
6: Souths are coming, though. Walker gets it on the Ward. Floating pass. And it's a try. Penatani does it again. He's got a double.
3: South Sydney are back. I just can't get the Chester no pass out of my head.
6: Marty centre field. Throws left to Sutton. He straightens. Goes for it. Scores! Sutton!
2: is in. His first try in first grade, and it's a big one.
0: Yeah, he's got the looks of a good player. This is brilliant play from the Cowboys.
2: Here's Murray. 15 out, throws to Clifford, defenders back to back as it comes to Lukey. Oh, he's a strong boy. He just bumped off Duffy like a Dodge car. Then he carried another over the line. It's going to be the Cowboys' day now. It comes from Humphreys to Walker. On it goes to Johnston, and this time Johnston gets over.
0: Yeah, Johnston finally gets his try.
2: And that's it, full time. Cowboys 30 to wait in.
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0: Let's finish with some shocking news, and I find this shocking. A kid listening to music in the 90s pop band Aqua, famously known for their songs Barbie Girl, Dr. Jones.
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0: Yeah.
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1: Coming up on the show Monday morning, we're going to catch up with the Mayor of Orange. Tony Milito is going to join us in the studio. We'll head out to Torwood. They've got an Australian biggest morning tea scheduled. And we'll also have a chat to the President of the Australian Draft Horse Stud Book Society ahead of the upcoming Golden Plough event. It's all thanks to Harvey Norman in Orange.
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7: Now, we don't usually get serious on the show, but something has come to our attention that it needs to be addressed. Laura, our boss, her cute little daughter, Juju, she needs our help. Now, we've got some audio from Juju. We'd like to let you know that she needs your help with a petition.
8: Hi, Lou and Josh. Okay, my favourite radio people. It's Juju here, your bestie. And I wanted to tell you about something terrible that is happening. My favourite teacher in the whole wide world is leaving my class to be a music teacher, and no one wants him to. So, as the best radio people, I was wondering if you could pretty please help me get more seniors as my petition to keep him here. Thank you. Bye, everyone. Peace.
9: Peace.
6: Oh.
7: She is so cute, and obviously we want to help our sweet little angel Juju.
9: Of course.
7: So she's actually written, like, she's printed a whole petition.
9: Yeah, it's a petition.
7: It's got like guitars keeping Mr. I for the rest of the year.
9: Yeah.
7: And it's incredible. So it's like, has your teacher ever left your class? Well, I'm sure it has probably happened to you at least once. Now Mr. I is leaving and no one wants him to. Then she goes on to say, he's helped us solve friendship problems really well, and it's very unfair that other students get to keep their teachers.
9: My favourite part of this, Lou.
7: I know. Let me guess, the lion part?
9: He goes, he also really cares about student safety. When there is a lockdown or an evacuation, he either gets us out or locks us in, as quick as a lion pouncing for prey.
6: That's great. It's a sweet metaphor. Great use of metaphor.
9: It's the sweetest thing I've ever seen.
7: She then goes, we spend more time in the classroom than in music. We spend about 5 hours in the classroom. Now we just lose him? Also, it's extremely clear that real education like maths or science is way more important for yourself than just music.
9: Mate. She's onto it.
7: And she goes, for all these amazing reasons, I'm sure I've convinced you that Mr. I should stay. If you agree, we would love if you could sign the petition.
9: Mm.
7: So we are a nationwide show.
9: There's
7: a lot of people listening, hopefully. We would love for you at home, in your car, at work, wherever you are, to give us a call, 133353, because we want your help signing the petition. You got four people in your office? Hey, let's put all their names down.
9: Yeah.
7: You got five siblings? Let's chuck Brett, Tom, Sam, Jones, and Bruce down.
9: Hey, you were 20th century Catholic family? We'll sign all 30 of you up.
7: You can write. You can be on writing.
9: Well, I don't know. We haven't discussed. I think we make LP do the writing.
7: LP can do
9: Maybe
7: the writing.
9: LP does the writing. Yeah.
6: What were you guys talking about?
7: Nothing.
6: Zone down for a second.
9: Nothing.
7: Nothing. Just a job we need you to do.
6: I love you guys. I'm doing it.
9: Call us now if you want to help.
7: Sign
9: this
7: the petition.
9: Call us.
6: And I'll do whatever you guys are saying.
7: Good.
6: I got to do.
9: Sorry.
6: On Triple M.
10: The early drive home with Lou and Judge.
6: It's Lou and Judge on Triple M. We have a petition that needs signing.
7: Yes. So our boss, Laura, her daughter, Juju, she wants her teacher, Mr. I, to stay as their teacher because currently he's moving to be a music teacher, which is not good enough for Juju.
9: She's very passionate.
7: She's very passionate. She's written a whole petition about keeping him for the rest of the year.
9: Very well written.
7: Adorable. She says things like, we spend more time in the classroom than in music class. We spend about 5 hours in the classroom. Now we just lose him. So there's a bit of sass to it.
4: Yeah.
7: I love it. So we wanted people, 1-3-3-5-3, to call up and sign the petition. We'll sign it for you. You got 5 people in your office, 3 at home. Tell us how many people we can put their names down for the petition.
9: Feels right, doesn't it?
7: Does.
9: Edward, talk to us, mate. How many have we got for this petition for Juju?
5: Oh, I don't know. Well, we got me and my mum right here signing it.
7: Yeah.
9: Right. Why do you feel so passionate about it?
5: Oh, mate, because when I was in prep, right, I had this teacher. She was called, she left halfway through the year.
9: Yep.
5: It was just heartbreaking because, like, she was the best teacher ever, I reckon.
9: Mm. Yeah. How old are you, Edward?
5: Pardon?
9: How old are you, mate?
5: I'm 14.
9: You see, he gets it.
7: He gets it.
9: This is the people.
7: When you get a good teacher, you love them. And it's just, you want to go to school. It's fun.
9: Of course. So we can put you down for 2, Eddie?
5: Yep.
7: Beautiful.
9: Good man. Thank you, mate. Plus 2.
7: All right, Rebecca, how are you?
11: Oh, good afternoon, ma'am. How are you?
7: Good. Thank you, Rebecca. Great intro. Now, how many people can you put down for this petition?
11: I think we can do about 10.
7: Oh, 10?
4: Wonderful.
7: Okay, so you got a few in family and work? I've got
11: 3 daughters, one of whom is still at school and she loves her teachers.
7: Cool.
11: And I've got 6 on my team at work.
7: Okay, so that's 10 from you, 2 from Ed. We've got 12, guys.
9: Wow.
4: That's good maths.
9: Mel, talk to us.
12: Hey, I've got about 7 or 8, I reckon I can wrangle up.
9: Okay.
12: Chuck in my brothers, brother-in-laws, my cousins. They may as well do something good.
9: For once.
12: I know, right?
7: Okay, love this,
9: Mel. This is looking good, kid. We're at 20.
7: 20. Quick math. Bethany.
13: Yes.
7: Hi, Bethany. How many can you put down for the petition for Juju?
13: I reckon somewhere between 10 and 20. Between family, friends, and work. Yeah. Okay.
9: Should we just meet in the middle and call it a gentleman's 15?
7: I like that, Jack.
13: Sounds good.
7: Oh, beautiful. Look, the nation getting together for Juju and her teacher.
9: Correct.
7: Okay, Damien.
9: What are we at?
7: We're at 35, Jack.
14: Wow. How are you going?
9: Good, mate. Damo. How are you going?
14: Good.
9: Mate, how many do you reckon you could put into Juju's position?
14: Look, easy, 30. We'll call on behalf of AAA Glass Group.
4: Legends.
7: Okay, that means we're at 65.
9: Wow.
4: Very good from you, Lou.
14: He's staying.
7: Yes.
9: Okay, great, mate. Thank you so much. 30, unreal. Yeah. Ryan, talk to us.
15: Yeah, g'day, mate. Good. 6 in the house.
7: Okay.
15: But plus 2 of my big kids visit on the weekend.
7: Yeah.
15: 2 dogs, 3 cats, and a lizard called Prickle.
9: See, they
4: get the lizard
9: do.
4: On there.
9: Yeah.
4: They'll do. Yeah.
9: I reckon the dogs and
15: we'll
9: cats.
15: We'll all sign it, thanks.
7: What do we call that, a gentleman's 11?
9: We'll call it a gentleman's
15: 100%.
9: We'll call it a gentleman's 11.
7: We're at 76.
9: Wow.
4: Oh, my goodness.
9: Look at Lugo.
7: Yeah, can
4: we get to 100?
7: Okay, Pat.
9: Patrick, talk to us. How many have you got for us?
16: Good afternoon, Miss Lou and Mr. John.
7: Hello.
9: Hello, sweetheart.
16: I coach a footy team. We've got 43 kids on the list.
9: Oh,
16: and
9: mate.
16: If they don't sign, they're not getting the game.
9: Mate.
7: Okay.
4: Are beautiful.
7: Did you say 43?
9: 43.
7: So we've got 67 plus 43. Jack, what's that?
9: 111.
7: 110. Thanks, Pat. Okay. Okay, we've made it. We've got one more call. Mary.
9: Oh, we've hit 100.
17: Yeah, how you going?
7: Good.
9: Very well, Mary. How are you?
7: How many can you get us, Mary?
17: I can give you 52 from work and 14 family members.
9: Oh, my day. So 66.
7: Or 67.
9: Yep. Oh, my day. Okay, they just keep getting bigger.
7: So we're at 176.
9: Something.
7: Wow,
9: Mary,
7: guys.
9: Thank you. Hey.
7: Thanks, Australia.
9: Juju. I think Mr. Einstein.
7: I think we might be on here. Woo!
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4: Lou and Jarch on Triple M for your Free Ball Friday. You first Lou. Don't drive at night and don't ever stop. We've got tickets to see Passenger in cinemas now.
7: Hey, saw the trailer of it. Looks terrifying.
9: Really?
7: Horror kind of vibe.
9: See, this is why I just read them on Wikipedia.
7: I might read this one. I don't think I'll be watching it. Especially, I wanted to go to the movies this weekend as well.
9: Did you?
7: I wanted to treat myself to Gold Class Solo.
4: Maybe you should do this. Solo could be like extra.
9: That would be scary.
7: But then I've got no one to go with.
4: Yeah.
7: You want to come?
9: Nah.
7: Okay.
9: Yeah, I don't actually.
7: Okay. Jai?
9: I'll go to another film with you.
7: Oh, yeah, let's do that.
9: Yep.
7: Jai, do you want to come to the movies?
18: Good, yes, I'd love to.
7: Cool, see you there.
9: Mate. Okay.
18: Let's do
7: my
18: it.
7: Shout.
9: Okay, Jai, mate, general knowledge, yes. Talk to me. How do you go generally?
18: I'm ready to give it a red hot crack, so let's see.
7: Oh, he's positive, my boy.
9: I love that. Well, mate, I'm going to read the questions first to answer gets the point. Are you ready, Big Rig?
18: Yes. I'm ready.
9: Lou-za, are you ready?
7: It's not my name.
9: What the hell was that?
7: I think it was Jai.
9: Well, in that case, your first Lou
19: this
9: begins.
19: Call is no longer being recorded.
20: Okay.
7: Jai.
9: Did you put us on hold?
18: No, I was recording it for the memories.
20: Oh, that's nice.
7: We can send that to you. We'll send you the audio.
9: We'll send it to you.
20: That's so nice.
9: All right. That is lovely.
20: For the memories.
9: Jai's winning no matter what.
7: Yeah, 100%. I'm not even going to answer.
9: Okay, no, well,
20: you've got to play.
7: I will. I couldn't not.
9: Now! Oh, Vivid starts tonight. In which city?
7: Sydney.
9: Giving it to Jai. Which zodiac sign is represented by a bow and arrow?
7: Capricorn?
20: Libra.
7: Aries.
20: Nah.
7: Aquarius. Leo. No.
20: No.
7: Pisces.
18: Sagittarius.
9: Correct, yes. Jai. Name the four NRL teams based in Queensland.
7: Broncos. Broncos,
18: Cowboys.
9: Yep.
20: Yes.
9: Yep. That's hard on the spot.
20: That's hard to do.
7: Seaweeds.
20: The seaweed.
7: Horses.
9: No. Dolphins. Titans.
20: Yeah.
9: What are the two colours that you can bet on in roulette?
18: Red and black.
9: Correct, Jai. What is the capital city of Hawaii?
7: Maui. Honolulu.
9: Giving it to Jai. Who sings the song Deeper Water?
7: La Adele.
18: Don't know.
20: Aussie singer-songwriter, guitar.
9: There's chewing gum named, well, same,
7: Big Red.
9: Similar initials.
7: Big Red.
18: Juicy Fruit.
9: Yeah, PK, Paul Kelly. Post Malone has announced his Australian tour. What's his real name?
7: James?
18: Lord,
7: John?
18: Don't know.
7: Steve?
9: Austin Richard Post. Bendigo is a town in which Australian state?
7: Victoria.
9: Correct, New Louisa. What sport does Travis Head play?
7: Cricket.
9: Correct, Louisa. What is the least common letter in the English language?
7: B.
18: Z.
9: Correct, Jai.
20: Wow.
9: Jai, I think that's a smoke show.
7: Yeah, I think you got that, Jai.
9: 5-2.
7: Nice, Jai. You going to the movies, mate?
18: Can't wait.
9: You can go with Lou if you want, mate. She seems terrified.
7: No, Jaxie didn't come with us as well.
18: It's my shout now.
20: Hey, oh, there you go.
7: Thanks, Jai.
20: Orange Triple M. Up next, we're talking dumbest criminals.
9: Oh, diminals.
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9: What are you giggling about?
7: I've just been a bit rattled.
9: Why?
7: Someone's DM'd our podcast.
9: Yeah.
7: Could you tell Lou to shave her armpits? Thanks.
20: Oh, my God.
9: Why do you read them?
7: No, I was just looking it up in our page and it just popped up.
9: Guess the geese.
7: It's on.
9: Nah, it's your armpits.
7: Oh.
9: Just look. I guess the geese. Yeah, there's nothing there.
7: Yeah, they're shaved. They're shaved. Anyway, sorry, that's rattled me.
9: I love that someone is so... took time out of their day to be like, hey, could you tell her to shave her armpits?
7: Yeah, they probably like pause the video and they're like, yeah, due for a shave. Thanks, mate.
9: Cheers, mate.
7: Oh, God. Anyway.
9: Good, healthy stuff.
7: Dumb criminals who got caught. I think you'll have a Google at these. Okay. A Scottish man was identified after a liquor store robbery because he flirted with the cashier and gave her his number before he left.
9: Flirted.
7: Yeah.
9: Did he?
7: So he's like, hey, give me that $5,000 and hey, here's my number, sugar.
20: Here's my number.
9: Jesus.
7: What an idiot.
9: He was probably blind while doing it.
7: Yeah.
9: That's the sort of, you're in a liquor store.
7: I thought you meant.
20: As in blind drunk.
9: Oh, yes.
20: Yeah, yeah.
7: How does that work?
9: Right.
7: A man brought his son with him to rob a pet store and was caught because he robbed the store and left. But forgot about his son at the store.
20: I left so his son.
7: Where's Peter? Oh, he's at the bloody fish shop.
9: What an idiot. I love this sort of stuff.
7: I know. In 2007, a man broke into a home and simply got in bed for a nap while he was drunk. The homeowner came home and called the police while the suspect was sleeping.
9: I feel like that's a lot of people have done that.
7: Yeah, that's not really a break-in. I reckon you thought it was your own house. You're that drunk.
9: Yeah. Yeah, I've been there.
7: Jack, I told you, you've got to stop sleeping in random beds.
9: I refuse.
7: Oh, well, the cops will get called again.
9: But, you know, that's the fun of it.
7: Oh, is that the thrill? You love the thrill? A Florida man was arrested after trying to cash a $368 billion check to open an underwater restaurant.
9: Oh, yeah.
7: But how's he got $368 billion in the first place?
9: Shares.
7: Stock market. He worked at Wolf of Wall Street.
9: Something to do with the ASX or something.
7: I think Jordan Belfort was his dad.
9: Maybe he sold fidget spinners. They were pretty big.
7: Mm.
20: They were big. Bring them back.
9: Yeah, bring them back.
7: A 17-year-old robbed a car from a lady taking her child to school. Upon getting in the car, he realized it was a manual transmission and didn't know how to drive it.
20: Yeah.
7: Stalling the car and getting caught by the police. Karma.
20: That's the thing.
9: Sucked in.
20: That's the thing, isn't it?
9: Sucked in,
20: you
9: nerd.
20: Car, yeah.
7: I can drive a manual. Who can't drive a manual?
9: A lot of the young, Gen Z.
7: Yeah,
9: they can't drive manuals.
7: Everything's automatic these days, isn't it?
9: Honestly, they fair dinkum reckon the best security you can get in a vehicle is by buying a manual because all the young fellas can't drive them.
7: They go around looking, nah, can't do that one. Yeah. On to the next.
9: Yeah.
7: On to the next.
9: Yeah.
7: Hard to find one these days, too.
9: Not really.
7: Not everyone's driving them. Maybe in the country, but
9: Dubai.
7: In the city.
9: Yeah.
7: I know my car's jacked, so don't question it, mate.
9: Shivers. Sorry, Lou.
7: Yeah. I wouldn't question if I was you.
9: I'm not going to question you anything about cars. I do have a question for you, though, specifically.
7: Uh-huh.
9: When are you going to shave those armpits? Just because that was me.
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9: Oh, we're going across, Dick.
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9: Look at you.
7: A. All your finances neatly written down. 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
9: Have no fear.
4: I was actually wrapping up. 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
9: No fear. Have no fear. So I've done the fear thing as well.
7: Fear factor, Joe Rogan.
4: We're sort of into the segment a bit now, Joe.
9: Oh,
4: you could just pick it up.
9: Mate.
4: You just pick it up.
9: Sorry,
7: fear,
9: mate.
7: Fear, yeah. No fear.
9: Get out of it, Tom. It's my dog's name. That's my dog's name.
4: You can't.
9: Hey,
4: you
9: guys. There's a viral video going around.
7: A VV.
9: That's correct. A VV. Okay.
7: Sorry, yep. I'm silent.
9: That's fine. So there's a golfer, right? He's at a range. Have you ever seen... Am I twitching my nose?
7: No.
9: Am I?
7: No, you're not.
9: I am, aren't I?
7: Yeah.
9: I don't even realise I'm doing it. It's like a bloody... Anyway, gee whiz. Now I'm thrown off. There's a bloody golfer and there's a meteor coming out of the sky, right? He looks down.
7: Yeah.
9: He looks down. So it's a big flash, like bright flash in the sky. He looks down. It explodes.
7: Yep.
9: And it goes everywhere. He misses the whole thing.
7: No.
9: So then the people behind him are going, oh! And he's going,
7: it's like,
9: what?
7: Double rainbow! It's a meteor. No fear.
9: So, it actually happened in Australia.
7: Cool.
9: So people thought it might have been a UFO, but it's been confirmed as a meteor, obviously. It was caught on camera by a ton of people, but he managed to miss it.
7: Did they know it was coming? You know, sometimes they know. The space astronaut.
9: Yeah. No. Nah, it's, I don't think it's,

0: Out of tail, didn't you, Josh?
1: Well, I was at the airport. I was.
2: You missed the flight again.
1: Yeah.
2: That's a common occurrence for you. You're sitting there.
1: But I get there criminally early, and I'm waiting for hours. Then I got some KFC and started watching The Good, The Bad, and The Ugly, and I just missed my flight.
2: You know how many times I've heard this story?
1: Like, that's just, you know.
2: Why you got to go into the lounge, mate? They call it out for you.
1: No, the lounges aren't good.
2: For you.
1: Yeah, I love them. But we were thinking, 1-3-3-5-3. What'd you miss?
2: What did you miss?
1: Things that you missed.
2: Did you miss a birth?
1: Yeah.
2: Did you miss a wedding?
1: Well, yeah. I missed mine.
2: Yeah, it was on a tractor. I'm not surprised, though.
1: It just was on a tractor.
2: Yeah. Nah. Be there.
0: Yeah. Did you look away at exactly the wrong moment? A flight, just like Josh.
1: Did you miss a flight?
2: Yeah.
1: We'd love your yarns.
2: Did you miss a meteor?
1: Yeah. Did you miss, you know, your family when you went away?
0: Yeah.
2: Did you miss your ex?
3: Oh.
2: Maybe not those.
1: Yeah, no, not those. No. We want things you actually missed.
0: Yeah.
4: The Early Drive Home with Lou and Josh.
1: Now, there's a bloke. I think his name was Darren. Can't remember.
2: I don't think it was Darren. You know what? It was Duncan. You're bloody close.
1: Oh, I'd love to have a beer with Duncan.
2: Dunk's a spunk.
1: Now, he was playing a bit of golf, all right, practicing his shots, practicing his swings, seeing, you know, what can I change, what can I fix? Looks down to take a shot, huge meteor light show in the sky. He misses it.
2: Mm-hmm.
1: Now, we thought, that's a hell of a thing to miss. Not great.
2: No.
1: We've never missed anything.
2: Once in a lifetime, probably.
1: Probably.
2: Yeah, I was about to say, I don't know the rules on meteorites. I don't know if there's a rule book on them, but I sure as hell haven't seen one.
0: Sorry?
1: Do meteors have rights?
2: Yeah, they do. They've got passports too.
1: Really?
2: Yeah.
1: All right. Well, yeah, I don't know the rules on meteorites either.
2: We'll have to learn them. We should probably do that after the show.
1: Seriously. Can we get that into the codes training? Can we talk to HR?
2: Can you get that in?
1: Meteorites.
0: Yeah, they're nodding out there. They'll take care of it.
1: Thanks, guys. Mm. We wanted to know what you missed. So we've got a bunch of callers. Mm-hmm. Damien, first off, mate, tell us what you missed.
5: My 21st birthday.
1: Run us through
2: what?
1: That.
2: How?
1: I think I
5: Well, I got done on a Friday afternoon. Driving unregistered, uninsured, and unlicensed.
1: Not ideal.
2: Damo!
1: Not ideal.
5: So, mind you, I'm turning 50 this year, so it's a long time ago.
1: Yeah.
2: Yeah, but missing your own 21st, do they celebrate without you?
5: Well, everybody left that day. My dad flew up from Melbourne, and my sister drove down from Townsville.
1: Mate.
0: What?
2: Damo, you really...
1: She drove?
2: ...ruined the weekend.
1: Okay.
5: Well, it's a chance at a new job, and I didn't get the job... Because the car broke down. That's why I got picked up.
2: Oh,
1: mate.
2: Nice, Dave.
5: So I spent my 21st at Herschel Street lockup, got out the next day to find out everyone had gone.
2: Oh,
0: that's horrible.
1: You poor bugger.
2: Ruined
1: that's
2: a shocker. Yourself.
1: That's great, mate.
2: Janelle.
1: Mum?
6: Good afternoon.
2: Oh, I thought it was Church's mother.
1: Seriously.
2: Janelle, what did you miss?
6: Well, it wasn't myself. It was actually my husband.
1: Yeah.
6: He would have been in the hospital car park while I gave birth, and I instructed him to tell him to go home and put the dogs out to go to the toilet. So I think I kicked the midwife. I walked out of the shower holding my baby's head, jumped on the bed, and then kicked the midwife, and I reckon that he would have been in the car park just about to get into the car to go. So he missed that.
2: Oh, so
6: and
2: he sprinted. Oh, wow. So did he sprint back?
6: No, because my mum was too busy taking photos. I was too busy giving birth.
1: Yeah.
6: We kind of neglected to say, we better get him back. So he drove all the way back home, let the dogs out, and then came back to a hospital full of people, family, and baby had arrived.
2: Oh.
1: Janelle, you could be my mum because my father missed my birthday.
2: Yeah.
1: Good stuff. Blake, talk to us, mate. What'd you miss?
7: It wasn't me, guys. It was a mate of mine. He was the man of honour at a wedding and decided to not see the bride all day and rock up 20 minutes late to the ceremony.
1: Okay.
2: What?
0: What?
1: What?
2: Why? Run us through that.
1: A few grogs.
7: Well, obviously it didn't happen to me. I wasn't at the wedding.
1: Yeah.
7: But this has become, you know, one of those legend stories at work that comes up every now and again.
2: Yeah.
1: Yeah.
2: Mate of a mate of a mate of a mate.
1: Yeah. It's not ideal.
2: Yeah.
1: It's not ideal.
2: Thanks, Blake.
1: Thanks, mate.
2: Roxanne.
1: Where are those bloody glasses?
2: I know, I need to wear my glasses. Roxanne, you don't have to worry about you.
1: Oh, God.
2: What, we were vibing.
1: No, it's beautiful, girls.
2: Thanks.
1: Roxanne, what'd you miss? I wish I missed.

0: missed that, to be honest with you.
1: Oh.
0: What did you miss, Roxanne?
2: No, nothing quite as drastic as births or anything, but one afternoon we'd saddled up the horses, and we live in a rural area, so we went off for a bit of a ride. We're heading up the street, and this lady comes running out of the house onto the front lawn. She goes, "Did you guys feel that earthquake? Did you feel the earthquake?" And I looked at my friend and went, "Oh, shit, a bit early to be on the terps." Anyway, because we'd been on the horses, we missed a 3.2 magnitude earthquake. We didn't feel a bloody thing, eh?
0: Holy doly. What sort of suspension have they got on horses these days?
2: Yeah, well, they didn't even react, and normally things like that would set them off, but... Yeah.
0: Mate.
2: They were quite calm.
0: That is unbelievable. Missing earthquake.
3: No.
2: Never mind.
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6: This is Jingles.
4: Lou and Judge, writing your business to Jingle is just the beginning.
0: Now, Lulu, this Bingle, this Lara, my favourite thing, this Brian, what else? This Life of...
4: Yes.
0: We just keep going.
4: This
0: Love of Brian, this Bingle, this Business Jingle, very different.
3: It's very different. I'm quite excited about it because we've never done anything like this before, have we?
0: Thank you. Well, if you'll allow me, Louisa, to explain to you and the people what we're doing here.
3: Well, my ears are pricked right up.
0: Usually, Lulu, we'd meet a small business owner right now, get to know their business a little bit, you know, talk to them. They can run us through the ins and outs of the business, you know,
3: their social media handles,
0: yeah, website, all that stuff. Just get to know it. But we've heard a little rumor that this company listens to Triple M all the time, all day, every day, right? Mm-hmm. They love Triple M, the breakfast show, the music throughout the day, the drive show. They love it all.
3: Cool.
0: But they're a bit unsure on us. Okay. Lou and Judge. They're a bit unsure on us.
3: Oh, they don't like us as much.
4: Well, they're not sure.
0: Well, they're just not sure. They're just like, hang on, who are these new idiots?
3: They're learning. We're cool cats.
0: So we thought we'd do them a little bingle to show them who we are, trying to impress them a little bit. You know what I mean? I'll give you a couple of clues about the company. They're an independent media agency.
3: Ooh, if you're listening, could be you.
4: Could be you.
0: Ooh. They work across Australia and New Zealand, which is what we do as well. Being a multinational show.
3: Yes.
0: In terms of, we've got a Kiwi and an Aussie.
3: Yeah, I was thinking we don't play in
0: Just within the studio.
3: Yeah.
0: They specialise in planning, buying and executing advertising campaigns for businesses.
3: Okay.
0: All right. Ooh. So I used to do a little bit of work in this world.
3: No.
0: Yeah.
3: Whoa.
0: Swear to God.
3: Billboards?
0: Yeah. And and radio.
3: Whoa.
0: And radio.
3: You work with someone for nearly 4 years and you don't even know.
0: So what the frick? It sounds like we might have a media company of some sort.
3: Can you give a hint on one of the letters in the company?
0: I'm not going to give you a hint on a letter. What I will say, Louisa, is that I used to love playing in them when I was a kid.
4: Ah.
3: Oh, I see what you've done there because I know the name, obviously.
0: Thanks.
3: A pretty face.
0: So we thought, not even that. Now we thought that, hey, to impress this mob, at this media agency, then maybe we'll do you a little bingle. Does that feel right?
3: Oh, yes, I love it. And we're going to play it next. So if you think it's your company, the media company, you better stick around after the song.
4: Correct.
3: Because you could have yourselves one of the finest bingles in the whole radio world.
4: Yeah.
0: Could. Let's see.
4: Let's see.
3: Better get riding.
0: Yeah, well, bloody hell.
4: All right. I'm sure to come to you. Lou and Judge from Triple M.
5: The Early Drive Home with Lou and Judge.
4: Triple M's Lou and Judge. And we are doing a very unique one of these.
6: Business Jingles.
4: Lou and Judge, writing your business to Jingle is just the beginning.
0: That's indeed, it is very. Now, we've given clues as to who.
3: It's the first time we've ever done this as well.
0: That's
3: we've
0: correct.
3: Usually got the business on the line.
0: That's
3: this
0: correct.
3: Is a surprise.
0: Well, yes. This is a surprise for you guys.
3: For a business that listens a lot.
0: The business is Sandbox Media.
3: So if you're listening, hello.
0: Now, basically, they're a media company. They're about growing clients' brands and their businesses. Very relationship-based sort of industry, very results-driven. 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
3: Mm-hmm.
0: And their main internal mantra and the phrase that they repeat the most often is always over-deliver for our clients.
4: Mm.
0: They're about passion, collaboration, ownership, agility, trust and relationships.
3: Love that.
0: So those are things we thought we'd implement into the Bingle.
3: Yeah, and this is a very... high-pitched one for you, Jack.
0: Yes. Listen. Yes.
3: It's very good, though.
0: Listen, it's not really in my range.
3: But who's our little superstar singer?
0: not really me in this, but it's more about the message we're getting across.
3: Hey, it's more about the passion.
0: Correct. And there is passion behind this Fingal. Yep. So right. Sandbox Media, I hope you enjoy it. Please excuse a couple of the notes that I'm not going to hit. But I've got help from the team here.
3: Let's get into it,
0: Jim. I'm going to need you guys. Yeah.
4: And we know they're listening. This is the thing. This is why we're doing this. We know they love Triple M. Yes. They always got us on in the office.
0: Correct.
4: So, surprise.
0: Surprise.
4: Here we go.
3: Woo!
4: All right. 1, 2, 3, 4.
3: Passion.
0: Trust.

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1: Sandbox Media.
2: Enjoy that, guys.
3: Hey, we just clap ourselves now.
2: Yeah.
4: We have to.
2: Hey, how cool would that be, just hearing that on the radio? You're like, hang on, is this play about us?
3: Yeah.
2: It's a quote from a TV show.
4: Okay, gotcha. What, the bloody, what's
2: your Euphoria.
4: That? Euphoria. Well, we hope, listen, guys, we hope you enjoyed it. It was a bit of a random way to the bingle, but we like to mix it up a little bit.
2: It was fun.
4: It was fun. Once again, apologies on the notes. We will package that up and send it to you.
2: Don't apologise, Jack. You were great.
3: You actually really did hit
2: it.
3: You did.
2: Great.
3: And you're also a very good singer.
4: Righto. Yeah.
3: And you're a lovely person.
2: So enjoy it, Sandbox
3: Media. And those around you think you're just so kind.
2: Yeah, you're a sweet, sweet soul.
4: Okay, love yous.
3: Let's check
4: get
3: the
4: out,
3: DMs.
4: Get to leave me alone.
3: Okay.
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3: Lou and Jarch on Triple M, getting you to the close of a lovely Freeball Friday.
4: Sorry, Lou, I did just get four scros.
2: Yeah, but scros over, mate.
4: I know,
2: you lost.
4: With my eyes closed.
2: Get over it. Grow up. Yeah, it's time for an intervention. Grow up and focus on the show.
4: LP, that was impressive.
3: No, yeah, I was impressed by it, yeah.
2: Thanks, shut up, brother. Grow up and
3: sorry,
2: focus
3: Lou,
2: on the show.
3: I can't.
4: Oi, to the brass.
3: I can't part of that.
4: To the brass. Let's get rid of Lou, eh? I don't think she adds anything to the show. I think we get rid of her.
2: I don't add anything to scrow.
4: That's what I said.
2: I add a lot to the show. Oh, sorry, I thought you...
4: I did, I'm gaslighting you.
2: You little dog. Ruffy rough.
4: Speaking of dogs... Have we got some DMs?
2: So we got some DMs about LP's insult during netball where he said, the bloke goes, hey, my name's Tom, and LP goes, huh, that's my dog's name.
3: Yeah.
2: Wrecked. Got him.
3: You can laugh, but I absolutely wrecked him. I'll stand by it. I wrecked him.
2: Like, honestly,
4: why are you still with your eyes closed?
2: That,
4: you're on a face reality.
2: Yeah. That moment. Well,
3: you're making that up. My eyes are wide open.
2: I'll have a giggle on my deathbed about that moment.
3: Well, you're welcome, Lou.
2: Yeah,
3: you're welcome because it was... Yeah.
2: Anyone else I think will join us. Someone said, guarantee Tom still thinks about that moment to this day.
3: I guarantee you Tom thinks about that moment because... I put 28 points on him.
2: And then someone else said, take that, Tom.
3: Correct. Well, I'm sure there was no sarcasm in that comment from that person. I'm sure they meant it was take that, Tom.
4: Yeah, it was,
2: so,
4: definitely.
2: To make you feel better, LP, I was about to start a game of rugby, looked up at my opposite number, said, hey, mate, you're a 13-2. I dominated him the rest of the game.
3: Well, yeah, okay. Well, mine was way better than that one.
2: Yeah.
3: Tom,
2: if you're listening, give us a call.
3: Just so you know, I commented on that video as well on the Lou and Jarch account, and my comment has almost more likes than Jarch's, so people are actually on my side.
2: Oh, did you say check almost? That stuff?
3: I've been checking it all day.
4: Did you say almost?
3: I've sort of got three more to go than I've got
4: so yet. That, so
2: it doesn't.
4: That's a non-story. You idiot.
3: Yeah, but you're going to be thinking about that for a while.
4: I didn't remember that I commented on it. Yeah. Jesus, this is living.
3: Is it next week yet? Is it next week yet?
2: All right, see you next week, guys.
4: See you, Tom.
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3: How many times has this man got Australia out of a jam and carried them to victory? 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
4: Joe Root.
5: Travis comes down. In comes Tom. And there it is! Pops it through point! That's a boundary! That's a test match century for Travis Head, who is a dead set genius!
6: No doubt about that, of course. Over with the IPL as we speak, so we've got him in his hotel room, I suspect, right now. Heddy!
7: How are we, guys? It's nice to talk. It's nice to keep the day busy.
8: Exactly. Where do we find you? What city are you in?
7: We're in Hyderabad now, so back into the hometown for what is a couple of months, and almost at the end, so it's an exciting time.
8: What's Hyderabad known for, Heddy?
7: About 60 degrees and biryani. That's about it.
8: Isn't it called the city?
7: Anything and biryani.
8: City of pearls or something, I reckon.
7: Is it? All I know is it's 45,000 every second night here, and 1,000 degrees. It's good fun.
6: So you're in to the finals. You've secured a spot. Yeah. You've got RCB in your final game. So you were saying just before we got started, you win that, you end up in the top two. So it's been a pretty good tournament for your boys.
7: Yeah, we started to touch slow, and then we hit our straps through the middle. So strung a few games in a row, which is always important. And then we've locked ourselves in, which is always nice. And RCB, who are top and probably the best team by a mile at this stage, we got them last in game. And I think if we end up finishing in top two, we could play them three or four times in a row now, which would be good fun. Means I have to face off at the start, which is always enjoyable. So, but they probably look the benchmark, and it'd be nice to see where we're at against them, and then get in the playoffs. Anything can happen.
6: All over Bar the Cricket, of course, the podcast I do with Bluey and Big Doss, which you've been on before, Heddy. And the big man was telling us last week, the pitches for this tournament haven't been as good as previous years. Is that fair to say?
7: Well, I haven't got a bean this year, so yeah, we'll go with that. Yeah, that'll be good.
6: Why is that? He said there's left a little more in them.
7: Well, he left a little bit in them in a batter bat the other day. They knocked us over for about 80, and we didn't bat very well. And I think a few of the wickets, we looked after Hyderabad. The wicket in Hyderabad's been pretty good and pretty high scoring, but I think around the place, some teams are trying to. Obviously, it's important to win at home. So we played in Chennai the other day, and it was a sort of old school, like low turning wicket that we were able to bat really, really well on and chase a good score. But I think everyone's trying to, I guess, get an identity now and not just have flat wickets everywhere. And Haydos at Ahmedabad is one of them, and Gujarat have got a bit of a seeming wicket with a good attack. So teams are trying to prepare what they have, what their strengths are. So some teams are very bowler heavy, and some teams like ourselves are very batter friendly. So wickets are showing that.
8: Yes, I looked up Travis Head, IPL, and some interesting stuff come up, Jim. But 367 runs, yes. Highest score of 76, 250s there, but you haven't rolled the arm over, so no spinning finger on ice, Heddy.
7: Well, I haven't rolled the arm over, Bill, because I don't field. We have an impact player over here, the designated hitter, and I am the designated hitter, so I watch the toss, and I park the feet up once the toss has gone up, and I roll out the bat.
6: Heddy.
8: And he doesn't field.
6: He doesn't field. Heddy.
8: Oh, no.
6: I would love to see you bowl one IPL over. Yeah, I don't reckon you could get less than 20 off your six rocks.
7: I bowled an over a couple of years ago. We were playing in a quarter final, I think, against Gujarat.
6: Yep.
7: Yeah. And we were getting spanked. I think they needed 20 to win. And Pat threw me the ball to Shubman Gill. And I said, "Don't mate, I'll have this over real quick." And I didn't finish the over.
6: Yeah.
7: There were four of the biggest moon balls ever, and he hit them out of the stadium.
6: Hey, Heddy, what about the summer coming up as we let you go? Good luck for the rest of the IPL, of course. Mm-hmm. But we got some one-day international cricket. Then we've got a big series against New Zealand here in Australia. I think Bangladesh. Is it Bangladesh, Afghanistan? Who are we playing?
8: Bangladesh
6: up north. I'm not sure how much of that you're going to be involved in, but you'll be front and centre for the New Zealand series, and then India and England. Whoa.
7: Yeah, it's like crazy in the next 2 months. I think I've got to do all the right things over the next little bit to, I guess, a little bit of home life, which is good. Get the ducks in a row there. And then I think once we hit August, I'll be in those test matches in Bangladesh, in Darwin and Cairns. So that's going to be great. And then we go into South Africa and away tour, which I think maybe the hardest tour I might ever play.
6: Yeah.
7: Into what is a great summer. I think we've got England coming out for white ball cricket, New Zealand, and then we've got five test matches in India into an Ashes series, into a World Cup. So it's an exciting next 18 months. It's crazy how busy we are, but that's why we play. And I think there's 21 test matches. So it's going to happen quickly. It's going to be hard work, but it's going to be very rewarding. It's going to be good. I'm looking forward to it. We go to some pretty cool places, which is exciting.
6: All right, Heddy. We've got one more home and away RCB, and then we've got a big final series. Exactly the time our man catches fire.
8: He comes good. Don't worry about that.
6: Good luck, mate.
7: Have a really good week. I'm going to final, come home, then I'll tick off a couple of these golf courses, which would be nice.
6: Perfect. Well done.
8: Enjoy your day in the room. Yeah.
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1: Little sore back.
2: Tell you what, it might be time
0: to retire from Div 17 basketball.
2: Div 1, thank you. And it may be time. The back is starting to betray me.
0: Yeah.
2: I'm walking around like I'm 100. You should have seen me get out of the car just then. Down. I park outside where there's all these big tradies.
0: I'm just going to stop you there.
2: Yeah.
0: So we're in a room with a man who literally needs to be cut in half and have surgery on his back.
3: Yeah,
0: and you come in asking for his painkillers, needing to get a piece of bread so you don't eat it on an empty stomach, and you're complaining more than Zave is. Do you need surgery on your back?
2: Maybe. Maybe I do. Maybe we'll go in together.
0: If I was going to,
3: I just sent him my acupuncture guy in Claremont too.
0: The acupuncture guy's going to turn him away the second he walks in.
3: No, he's going to say, mate, you got a tight glute.
2: He's going to say, I've never seen someone in so much pain. How have you been existing with this pain?
0: Yeah.
2: I park outside in that little car park next to there's all these tradies.
0: You'll have an acrod up soon.
2: I got out of the car and it took me about 3 minutes to get out. And then I made this noise like a,
3: oh. No, don't.
2: And it was like these four big tough tradies over there, and they looked my way, and I said,
3: it's my back.
2: Like, just sort of trying to toughen up.
3: No, mate, noises come out. I'm telling you, noises accidentally come out. I've had to apologise 1,000 times, like, ooh.
2: Yeah, yeah.
0: Like deeper, isn't
2: he? He sounds like he's at the Australian Open playing in the women's draw.
0: Sharapova.
3: I actually might have been doing my new sleeping method last night we spoke about, but do not put that on air.
2: Okay. Did it work?
3: No, I slept horribly.
2: We can't go into that. We definitely can't.
0: No, but I want to.
2: Oh, my goodness. Well, which one do you want to talk about first? Fremantle or West Coast?
3: Up to you, mate.
2: Dealer's choice.
0: This is your segment. You just
2: Okay. All right. Well, we'll do West Coast first because they've got the big Scotty Pendlebury game.
0: Yes.
2: And that's tomorrow. So 433 games for Scotty Pendlebury. You know, I felt really sorry for Boomer Harvey all week.
3: He records are made to be broken, all that sort of stuff.
2: Yeah.
3: But I can't remember his record really at all.
2: No, it wasn't like this.
3: No.
2: It wasn't a big song and dance. Collingwood have put on a big, big song and dance. You can buy everything. You can buy Pendlebury wine. You can buy hoodies, footies, scarves, magazines, jumpers.
3: Everything.
2: Every single thing. They are cashing in. Well, Pendlebury is cashing in. He's getting
0: and where does the profits go to?
2: To him. So, 100%. So typically, if you do something like this, you get a, was it 60%?
3: 60%.
2: You can typically 65%. Get, but the Collingwood have applied with the AFL to make it 100 for Pendles.
0: Wow.
3: So also, there is a conversation that's been going around. He's wearing 12 jumpers.
2: Yes.
3: During the game. So they're match-worn, record-breaking jumpers. And Pendles has come out and said that his mum and dad will get one, his two brothers will get one, his two kids will get one, the club gets four to put in the museum or whatever. So the whole thing about there being 12 jumpers up for grabs isn't a thing.
0: Yeah, okay.
3: But I'll tell you what sells more than 12 jumpers that have been worn in a game, one of one.
0: Yeah,
2: that's true. If this was the only one, it's got a little blood on it, maybe a little dirt.
3: One jumper's going up for auction. And I reckon one of one will go for more of 12 of 12.
0: Yeah, true.
2: Yeah, that's true. And then he'll get a lot of that profit. So there's a little bit of a grey area, isn't there?
3: It's enormous grey area.
2: It's a bit
3: going forward, like in terms of why don't West Coast put their hand up and say, we want to celebrate Harley's 50th game.
0: Yeah.
3: And then BHP or someone in mining who's worth $8 trillion go, I'll give you $1 million for that jumper.
2: Yeah.
3: And then all of a sudden, Harley's pocketing to Harley.
2: Yeah, the AFL's going to create itself a little problem here.
0: Yeah.
2: Now, they'll probably argue, well, this is a once-in-a-lifetime. The next time someone breaks this record, we'll do the same. So that they might argue that if they want to. They'd really do whatever they like.
3: They'd do what they want.
2: It's really their choice.
3: They do what they want.
2: Hey, Craig McRae spoke yesterday because the narrative all the last few weeks has been they chose West Coast to play against. He disagrees.
4: That's pretty naive to think that we would do that. We set a plan in place around what Pendle's milestone could look like. We're not crystal ballers. We can't predict the future, but we won't be taking West Coast lightly. That's for sure.
0: We can't predict the future. We have no idea if we're going to beat West Coast or not.
2: Like, come on, Craig. You picked that game. You wanted the MCG. You thought, oh, West Coast, that's a good one. We'll take that one.
3: But also the club as well. Congratulations. Obviously, this is an enormous effort by Scotty. 95,000 at the MCG is also good.
2: It's going to be cool.
3: For the dollar for the club.
2: It's going to be cool.
3: And that's to be honest with you, do what you want. But it's cost you two wins.
2: It has.
3: They drew with Hawthorn resting Scott Pendlebury, and they lost by a goal to Sydney resting Scott Pendlebury. So do what you want. It's going to be an unbelievable day. But when the end of the season comes and you finished eighth, and you had one win out of the top four, and you left two games on the table.
2: Just last thing on West Coast, Brendan Starcevic in the Waffle this weekend. That's great. Last game he played was the grand final, Brisbane winning the flag. So he'll be playing Waffle minutes, hopefully back in the AFL Maybe next week.
1: 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Triple M.
2: Hey, the Dockers, Wally and Lupp play tonight against St Kilda, which are Euroleurock, which is fun to say.
3: It's the funnest one. I'll be watching tonight. Are you?
0: How do you say
2: Euroleurock?
0: Euroleurock.
2: Yeah. That's it. You did it.
0: You nailed it.
3: Well done. So tonight I'll be watching, and you'll be on the boundary.
2: No, I'll be calling for our local commentary team.
3: You'll be devastated.
2: No, I'm very happy. Very happy.
3: Don't you love the boundary?
2: No, I love all the roles. Any role, whether it's boundary, whether it's calling for you guys, whether it's calling for seven, I love all
3: the boundary's my favourite watching you do. Part of it. And how much you love it.
2: Is it? Yeah. You can see the passion.
3: Yeah, I can see the passion.
2: You can see the passion. Hey, it's a big game tonight because if Fremantle win, that's 10 wins in a row. They've never done it before.
3: That's crazy.
2: And it's funny how footy works. It happens to be against Ross Lyon, who is the man who had also won 9 in a row. He did it back in 2015. That's funny. At his presser this week, they asked him about it. And he goes, didn't we win 13 in a row? And they're like, no, it was nine.
3: What year is that?
2: 2015. They were pretty good. They made a prelim that year.
0: I can't figure Ross Lyon out. Sometimes I think he's being funny. Sometimes I don't think he's being funny. I can't figure him out.
2: Nah, you won't.
3: He's a complicated human.
2: Yeah, he can be very funny. He can also be very sharp
3: and also when you think he's being funny, as you said, Lammy, he's not being funny.
0: When you don't think he's being funny, he's being funny. Yeah, he's good.
2: Yeah, it's very hard to play. No Caleb Sarong. So this is a big blow. So he had some awareness in the calf after the weekend's game. And just mentioned it to the doctors, and they said, hey, we'll better get a scan. Turns out it's a little strain, so he'll miss 2 to 3 weeks.
3: Yeah.
2: And they've got a bye after that, so he'll miss basically a month, which might not be the worst thing.
3: He hasn't been the best version of Caleb this year, like Bolton and Jackson and those guys.
2: Him and Brayshaw are both in a different space than they used to be, which is a good thing because the load is spread. It used to just be those two.
3: Spread, exactly.
2: So in a month, he'll be back. So that means they're without him, they're without Alex Pearce, and they're without Hayden Young. So he's starting to lose some soldiers. But
3: three of their best eight, probably.
2: I would say, and maybe even six. And then on the other side, though, it does even out because there's no Naziah Wanganeen Miller, who's St Kilda's best player.
3: If you could take one out of St Kilda, you'd say, we'll just leave that.
2: Then you'd take Max King out, and then you'd probably take Jack Higgins out because those three are all very tight.
3: There's probably arguably three there.
2: So it's about even. Hey, we talked about this earlier in the week on our podcast, but Justin Longmuir coaching history.
3: What podcast are you on? I'm confused.
2: And Hardball Gets.
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5: Don't just drop
0: Australia.
5: You on a podcast and then didn't mention it.
2: It's a Hardball Gets podcast. Have a listen if you like it.
3: Enormous.
5: Nice if you chucked it on the listener, but okay, whatever.
2: Is it not on there? We'll get it. 141 games he's coached, right? In 109 of those, they've been the younger team because they've been transitioning. Their list has been building for 6 years. This is what happens in a rebuild. They won 50% of those games. So half the time they would win in 109 of his games. In the other 32, when they're the oldest team, they win just under 80% of the time.
0: Okay.
2: And that's where they're heading now. So I think they're going to win a lot of regular season games this year. I think they're going to be in contention for the next 3 or 4 years because their list is still getting into that maturing space. So,
3: digest that for us, Lemmy.
0: So older the better.
2: Yes, basically. And the Dockers are now heading into that older space. So look out. Look out is what I'm saying. That's why they're winning a lot of games. They're very good. They're a polished, almost complete, but not quite football side. So big game tonight.
5: Dockers and the Saints live here on the M's and on the listener app from 6 p.m. Also live on 7, mate, from 6. Then crosses over to 7 itself from 6:30 tonight.
2: Yes, because the news. So if you want to watch the pregame, 7, mate, and then flick over to the main channel.
3: And now after you've had your Annie and Flem, I don't want you driving home. You're going to have to be picked up. you didn't eat your full loaf of bread with it.
0: We'll get you a little Uber.
2: That would be nice. I'm going to get back in the car and hope I don't make that noise again.
5: Do you call the game of football standing up?
2: Yeah.
5: Okay, well, that'll be better for the back.
0: Do you have at 7, at Channel 7, is going to be the ultimate test. Do you have a standing up desk?
2: I don't, but yesterday at work, Barrow wasn't there and he does, so I stood at his desk. Which, for some reason, smelled like Play-Doh. I don't know why.
5: Right, we'll leave that there.
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0: Do you have a curse in your life, in your family, in your household? Zave, your curse?
6: You are cursed.
3: Well, the curse is every time M goes away, something pretty dramatic happens. Ted needs stitches in his knee. I looked at probably 4 stitches through his kneecap. Time before that, we all got influenza A, and unfortunately, I 3/4 passed away. Yeah. And then time before that, 3/4 of Ted passed away when he had scarlet's fever, which I diagnosed as mouth thrush. And now anytime there's anything wrong with the boy's mouth, I'm like, nope, that looks like scarlet's fever to me, boys.
0: No, wrong thing. Yeah. Wrong thing. I'm the same. Anytime my partner goes on night shifts, something happens that day or that night when I just don't have a spare pair of hands. All right, let's go to Wade in Beachborough. Wade, what's the curse?
7: It's not such a personal curse, but when I was in my early 20s, I'm mid-50s now, a friend of mine, he bought a house and we all moved in and became flatmates, helping pay the mortgage and stuff. And everything was pretty normal. We're all blue-collar workers. Everyone's full-time working. And stuff started happening in the house. And, like, it started off like you'd walk out of the room, you'd be home alone, you'd walk out of the room, come back in, the TV's turned itself off, and you're like, okay, that's a bit weird. Did I turn it off? That sort of started happening, and then next minute, door handle started to rattle.
0: Oh,
7: and we were each getting turns of that, and then cupboards would open and slam. And it really, really, and there's three or four of us experiencing this, and so, like, it got to the point where the female of the house, she organised a priest to come in.
3: Wow.
7: I know, right? I know. If there wasn't three other people who experienced it, I'd probably be in an asylum right now. But, so she organised the priest. And so when he came, he had that, you know, like exactly like you see in The Exorcist and stuff. There's water and stuff he does in each room. And he starts talking. And he done it in two languages.
0: Oh, yeah. That's scary when they do that.
7: Oh, mate. I was like, yeah, so following him around and sort of that all got done, went to bed that night, and I can tell you now, I still remember how amazing that sleep was that night. Everything changed. It just absolutely changed.
0: The thing is,
7: like, it all just disappeared. And the thing is, the lady who organized the priest, what is this guy making this story up? No, she actually works here in Perth, at Royal Perth, and she's the one who organized the priest, wow. So she's contactable, you know what I mean?
0: Yeah, and Royal Perth is apparently haunted as well. But Wade, can I ask, were you a believer before these things happened? Like, were you sort of open to ghosts, spirits, etc.?
7: Not really. I mean, not to the to the sake that stuff starts really visibly happening. You know, like,
0: yeah.
3: There wasn't a mole living in the house?
7: Mate, I wish there was. Deepest creepers. It was so freaky, and on top of all the physical stuff that was happening, everyone was experiencing nightmares.
0: Nightmares, so, that's scary.
7: Yeah, really flat out, like, crazy. And then it all stopped after
0: the priest.
3: Maybe
0: the
3: priest, me as a priest.
0: Amen.
3: Maybe as a priest I could go around to haunted houses and start spreading.
0: Well, you've started to do marriage, wedding ceremonies.
3: Did a wedding.
0: Did a church.
3: Recruited to the Subiaco St John of God Church as a full-time priest.
0: Submitted an application for you to do Charlie's Christening.
3: Absolutely. No, that is one thing I could do, with a cup of water over the forehead.
0: Not single fin, holy water.
3: Yeah, holy water.
0: The holy beer.
3: I'll go straight down to Cop Beach. Bit of salt on the chin.
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0: All right, we are trying to match up our bachelorette in Perth. Her name is Sarah, 34, support worker, grew up in Melbourne, moved over here about 7 years ago. Zave, yep. She's a vibe. She's good fun, loves an adventure, loves a default.
3: And he's obviously had a relationship for a large period of time that ended. And when you lose a Romeo-looking guy, your heart takes some time to mend.
0: He wasn't a good person in the end, so we can make some jokes, but... I would like to welcome, so we've already met Cohen. Cohen was great, and Cohen flew back from Melbourne, actually, in hope to date Sarah. Now I would like to introduce you to Tom. Good morning, Tom.
25: G'day, how are we?
0: Very well. Now, Tom, tell us a little bit about yourself, age, where you're from, what you do.
25: Okay, I'm 32. I've grown up in Perth my whole life.
3: Yep. Beautiful.
25: I'm currently down in Mandurah, though. Been down there for... I'd say most of my life. Been down there since I was about four.
3: Yeah.
25: And I work in mining. I've been in mining for over 10 years now.
0: Is that FIFO?
25: Yeah, I did FIFO. Yep. And I'm now working in the Perth office as an autonomous mine controller.
0: Oh,
3: so now I don't know a great deal about FIFOing, but once you've been on site and then you end up in the office at Perth, does that mean you've just gone up and up and up? And let's just say virtually that you're the CEO.
25: Not quite, no. No, yeah. There's still a long way to go from where I am to being the boss.
3: Okay, so, Twiggy Forest.
25: Yeah.
3: Okay.
25: Yeah, not quite.
3: So we haven't got Twiggy here, but we've got A layer below Twiggy.
0: Yeah, exactly. Oh, Twiggy's right hand man.
3: Twiggy's, yeah.
25: Not quite. There's still a few more layers.
3: The man that pulls the strings for Twig Dog.
0: As you can see, Zave likes to put a bit of mayo on, so feel free to just add a
3: little. Just let me sell you. At the
0: market. All right. So, Tom, one thing that caught my eye about you is I jumped onto your Instagram, and it looks like that you like being outdoors, like going camping. You have a bit of fun about you, which very much aligns with Sarah. So tell us a little bit more about what you're into and what you do for fun.
25: Yeah, so I don't mind going to a decent rodeo.
0: Oh, right.
25: Getting a bit of a giddy up.
0: I've been to a rodeo once.
3: I used to go to the Buchan Rodeo every year at Easter.
25: Which one?
3: In Buchan.
25: Buchan.
3: In Victoria.
25: Oh, okay, yeah.
0: Give me a Buchan break.
3: Yeah, well, geez. There used to be a bull called Chainsaw. And he was a naughty boy.
0: Was he?
3: Oh, goodness me, he was dangerous.
25: Well, I have to say the Victorian rodeos make ours look like preschool.
0: Really?
3: Right.
25: They're so much better than over here.
0: And you've been to those ones?
25: I've heard of them.
0: Yeah.
25: So two of my housemates, they're from Victoria, and they say that the ones over here have gotten nothing on the ones in Victoria. Jay. Yeah.
3: Like the bulls used to go through the fences and stuff. When you're like five, you'd sit there and go, shit, that's getting pretty, oh, I've got to run. And
0: like running at the bulls over in like Pamplona.
3: In Buchan.
25: Yeah, yeah.
0: Crazy. All right, so you love a rodeo and you get out and about much?
25: Yeah, camping, love camping.
3: What about a swag?
25: Oh, absolutely swag. Okay. Yeah, I can't do a rooftop tent.
3: Right.
25: It's too inconvenient.
3: The swag, because swag's important to Sarah, isn't it?
0: Very. She loves swagging. Anywhere, she'll love a swag.
3: One or two person.
0: Correct.
3: Doesn't discriminate.
0: And I did see on your Instagram as well a lot of motorbikes.
25: Yeah, love my motorbikes. I've been riding just over 3 years now.
3: Yeah, okay. Mm-hmm. Do you ride on the roads as well, or are you just sort of a dirt biker?
25: Nah, on the roads.
3: But, what do you... here we go. What hog are you sitting on?
25: I've got a 24 Yamaha R7. Yeah.
3: The big one, Lammy.
0: Yeah.
25: Oh, not quite.
3: Okay, not quite.
25: No.
0: So Zave ran into the bikies once. Where were you? Augusta. And he tried to, he had a few single fins under him. And then he went up and tried to say the lingo. And it was like, your boy's just on a run. And it was just.
3: It's bad.
0: And then where were they going?
3: They were at a funeral. Yeah. No, that wasn't right. That was bad by me.
0: Any future endeavours to be a bikie?
25: not a bikie. Definitely not. No.
3: So where do you typically like to ride? So say you're going to go, can you have someone on the back with you?
25: Absolutely.
3: So say just holding on for dear life. Where are you heading? Where's a couple of holiday places you like to venture?
25: Wherever the road takes me.
0: Oh, wow. Yeah. That's good. He's outdoorsy there. Yeah. I'm just getting the it right now from you, Zave, saying that you're on the back of Tom's bike.
3: Would you let me jump on?
0: Waist. That to me just gives me.
3: In my levers?
25: No comment.
3: Okay.
0: All right. So
2: very pilly interview.
0: Tell us a little bit about what caught your eye about Sarah.
25: It seems like there's a lot of things there that we both align on.
0: Mm-hmm.
25: She's looking for someone that's spontaneous. I'm the same.
0: Yep.
25: Don't really have any sort of destination in mind when it comes to sort of going away. She just seems like a really awesome chick.
0: She did say that somebody who she ends up with needs to be comfortable, you know, going out, having a few drinks, having a bit of a dance. Do you like a D floor from time to time?
25: I've got two left feet, but I don't mind getting out there and.
0: That's all right. You don't need to be able to dance.
25: Yeah, exactly.
3: We can't all move like me and Ricky Martin, but hey, other than that, it's all okay. Can I ask, so you're looking for love?
25: Yeah.
3: When was the last time you were in a relationship and how did that all end?
25: So I was actually married back in 2021.
0: Okay, well, that's very important detail,
25: and
0: married.
25: Yeah, we split and divorced.
0: Yeah. Yep.
25: And I've been single since.
0: Okay.
25: Yeah.
0: And so how long were you married for?
25: Not very long.
0: Not very long.
25: Yeah.
0: Okay.
25: Yeah. Young and dumb.
3: You're better to end it rather than drag it out, I say.
25: Yeah, absolutely.
0: 100%.
3: Just hope Ben doesn't hear that.
0: Do you want want kids in future as well?
25: Absolutely, yeah.
0: Fantastic. Yep. All right, and now we do love to talk about, you know, strengths and weaknesses because I feel like you need to be able to self-analyse. That's very important in life in general. You would know that being the CEO of the mining company.
2: Of course.
3: You'd be running SWOT analysis on yourself regularly as the boss.
0: Tom. What are Tom's strengths?
25: My strengths, I feel, are calmness and stability.
0: Yes.
3: I like that.
25: Yep. And
0: calm down.
3: Sorry. I'm getting me fizzed up over you thinking about motorbikes and calmness.
0: Motorbikes and calmness.
3: I'm on his back with a scented candle going on a ride together. Just calm.
18: And stability. You'll be stable on the bike because, you know, you're in Tom's hands.
3: Yes, correct.
18: Okay, I love that.
25: Don't mind trying new things out as well.
18: Spontaneous, adventurous, love it.
25: Calm,
18: Tickety tick, tick, tick. Okay.
3: Now, a part of self-analysing.
25: Yeah.
3: And I would say we've all got weaknesses in life. Sometimes Lammy comes in with messy hair.
25: Yeah.
3: Weakness. What would be your weakness?
25: Probably the biggest weakness I have at the moment is I just recently got diagnosed with autism and ADHD.
3: Right.
25: Okay. So I'm still learning.
18: I don't think that's a weakness.
25: Well, it is a weakness in a sense of I'm still learning how to manage that and get that under control in a place where, you know, it sort of relaxes me and keeps me calm.
18: Yep.
25: But in saying that, you know, it's still a strength as well because you're learning how that makes you a better person at the same time as well.
3: 100%.
25: Absolutely. Yeah.
18: All right. Well, I feel like you and Sarah have a lot in common. You have similar vibes. You love an adventure. You get out and about.
3: They could disappear up north for 6 months together, I reckon. 100%. Easily. 100%. Swag and a motorbike. That's all they need.
18: All right. So I just need to crunch some numbers. I need to carry the one.
25: Mm.
18: And I need to figure out who Sarah's going to go on a date with over the weekend. It could be you, Tom. Mm. So please stay tuned.
2: Tom, thanks for joining us this morning. Best of luck
3: on your
2: Tommy.
3: If it doesn't work out with Sarah, man, you might have a crack.
18: Did you ride your motorbike here?
25: No, I didn't.
18: Oh, damn
25: it's too cold.
18: Really wanted to see Zave on the back of a motorbike holding on to around your waist.
2: So you reckon
3: he certainly rode his motorbike here, but he knew what the next question was going
2: to
3: be.
2: You reckon Ryan Daniels was the ick trying to ride a ride a bicycle?
18: Yeah, I know.
2: The ick is Zave trying to be on the back of a motorbike.
3: I can ride a motorbike. Please.
18: What? Next arc. Zay riding a motorbike for the Coffin Genus.
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18: I went to John 23rd College in Mount Claremont. School. I was in the inaugural year of pre-primary.
3: School captain.
18: Right through to year 12.
2: Really?
18: Yes.
2: Oh, great.
18: House school captain, year 7. Sports captain year 12. Yes. Sports person award of the year in year 12, etc., etc.
3: Yeah, I've said school captain twice and you haven't corrected me.
18: Yeah, I was school captain.
3: Oh, you were school captain?
18: Yeah, house captain year 7 and like the sports captain, which is of the whole school in year 12.
2: Yeah, he was trying
3: But not school captain.
2: He was trying to trick
18: you. What school captain? Oh, are you talking about head girl?
3: Yes.
18: No, that was to Eleanor Grinseri. Oh, shout out if you're listening.
3: We're off Eleanor at the moment.
18: No, we love Eleanor.
3: Just for this.
18: No, we love Eleanor.
3: All right, Eleanor, we love you.
2: Yeah.
18: So.
3: Love you, Eleanor.
18: I'm
2: it's not
18: got the record for running of the Colonnades, you know, et cetera, et cetera. My name's on the board at John 23rd. If you go there, you say, Katie Lamb, everyone thinks, oh, God, great memories of her.
3: How is Beck, they say?
18: No, they do not. Now,
3: hey, Steph.
18: They go to the notable alumni list. And at Melbourne Grammar, you're on it. You and a few prime ministers.
3: No, I wouldn't be on it. I wouldn't be on it. No, I'm not on it. No, I'm certainly not on it.
18: Okay. Well,
3: but it's a high bar. It's a very high bar.
18: Notable alumni list at John 23rd College.
3: Yep.
18: Judy Davis, award-winning actress.
2: Oh, yeah.
3: Yep.
18: Kevin Parker. Oh, mate, Tame Impala, mate.
3: Yeah, love. At least his favourite.
2: Yep.
18: Kate Chaney, she's a lawyer, she's a businesswoman, she's a member of the Australian House of Representatives. Yep. We've got Claire Bevilacqua, she is a professional surfer.
2: Yes.
18: Paul Medhurst, Matt DeBall. AFL players. Now, Matt and I were...
3: It's a shallow pool.
2: Oh, come on.
18: So, therefore, you would think, surely I'd be on it. I am yet to make...
3: I'm still waiting.
18: Judy Davis is big.
2: Yeah,
18: Kevin Parker, that's big.
2: Kevin Parker's one of the most streamed artists in the world. Okay.
18: I got an email...
3: They'll pay that for sure.
18: ...from John 23rd College. They started following me on Instagram, by the way, and I thought, here they come, crawling back.
3: They're making the most from their... They've made the error, and they need to rectify.
18: And they've emailed, hello, Lamb Sisters. So they've emailed Beck and Steph.
3: Inclusive error.
2: I don't know.
18: The college would love to do a feature on the three of you in an upcoming edition of Heritage. The focus would be on study and career pathways since graduating from high school. Let me know if you'd love to participate. Katie, reply all. I'd love to participate, Caroline. Finally, the recognition on deserved. Rebecca, we told Mum and Dad. Bet goes, absolutely not. Stephanie goes, I'm not doing that.
3: No.
18: Mum wrote back, oh, please do it, girls.
0: Please do it.
3: Katie wants to do it, so the other girls have to do it.
0: No, mum, you know, because a lady at the tennis club, her kids are in it, and she wants, mum wants her kids
1: to do it. Do it for Katie's profile.
0: Stephanie, reply all. Hi, Caroline. Thank you for your email. I spoke with Beck yesterday, and we feel that Katie has had a particularly interesting career since leaving school. We believe the audience would find her story more engaging to read about than ours. I didn't want to say it. Steph, glad you did.
1: Wow.
0: So I'm kind of like, let's cut the, and let's focus on Lammy. So you just wait. Caroline, if you're listening at John 23rd College, we don't need Beck and Steph. They're great people, but let's focus on me and my career. You watch. I will be in the Heritage magazine. STM, who cares, was on the cover of that. We're going onwards and upwards. Finally about to be in the Heritage magazine. Notable alumni, Katie Lamb. Go to a song, Leachy.
3: Well done, Lammy. Round of applause, mate. And during that break, I just had a look to see notable alumni from school just to see how close I'd be to making it.
0: Are you on it?
1: He's on there.
3: Well, no, this is just the quick list. Two governor-generals, three prime ministers, four premiers and four mayors.
0: Yeah, but did you have Judy Davis?
3: No, but I must be next.
1: Down the list, there's
3: No, there's not. I'm still down,
1: mate. Down the list. Down the list, you
3: Victoria
1: go to...
3: Victoria Cross recipient.
1: No, wait. You go to list of old Melburnians. You go to that link. You go there.
0: Oh, mate, you're on the Read More.
1: You're on the
0: extra link.
1: But you are there. And you wouldn't believe it.
0: What?
1: But when you go, it's like, oh, yeah, Xavier Ellis. And then, of course, you go to Zay's profile, as we know. Still got what photo?
0: Oh, my God, the eyebrow ring photo. How embarrassing. Melvin Grammer should take that down. Anyway, enough about you. I am on the John, well, going to be on the John 23rd Heritage magazine. Everyone get yourself a copy.
3: And I'm
0: I will
3: nowhere.
0: Post it out. And then, sure enough, Wikipedia will update the notable alumni
3: list. This is the worst Friday of my life.
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1: Oh, guys, best gear of the week. 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Zave has a big lead, 7-2 in Friday Lines.
0: I think it's 7-5.
3: And I'm bloody, I am knackered. This might be the segment I need to get me up and going.
1: Okay, well, we'll see what happens. Of course, I will give you audio from a TV show, a movie, a song, could be from a book, could be a quote. You need to buzz in with your names as your buzzers, so let's test them, please. Katie Lamb.
0: Katie.
1: Okay, Zave.
3: Xavier.
1: It's just going to go Xavier today.
3: What was I last week? I was heckling you about something.
0: Long weekend lamb?
3: Long weekend, that.
1: Now, we always theme it up. Big news is that the HBF Run for a Reason has officially sold out. It's happening this Sunday.
0: Of course. So
1: we are doing a sort of athletic-y sort of theme for Friday Lines
0: today.
1: Oh, okay.
0: Athletics. Yes. Sporting sort of the time.
3: Well, it's up your neck of the woods. I was at JTC the other day up on the boards.
0: Katie
3: Lamb. Best athlete, Katie Lamb.
0: I got the sporting award in your 12.
3: In second place, Matt DeBoer.
1: We might have something about Katie Lamb and John 23rd very, very soon. But right now, let's get to question number one. Name this movie with Hollywood leading man Matt Damon doing a pretty bad accent.
26: Look in my eyes. Do you hear?
0: Listen to your country. Is that
3: ice hockey?
0: No, I think it's rugby.
3: Could be.
0: Invictus.
3: Jeez.
0: I see it. Did you know that?
3: Yeah, no, South African. Yeah. You just vibed that, did you?
0: Yeah.
1: Katie Lamb goes 1-0.
0: I was like, ooh, daddy.
1: Very good.
0: That's
1: back
0: good
1: in
0: by
1: 2009.
0: Us.
3: Yeah, that's a good story.
1: Very good film. So Katie leads 1-0. Xavier, you need this to stay alive in Friday Lines.
3: I'm getting walloped this week and everything.
1: Which movie sees this music accompany an iconic workout?
3: Sega. And that would be a Rocky.
1: It's all right. Yeah, good.
3: Oh, sorry. I was going to say, I've never seen it. I just assumed that was in Philadelphia, up the stairs, throwing hands.
0: Yeah, Rocky Balboa.
3: Yeah. Actually, I might do that a bit today. Yeah. I'm going to run up the hill at Bold Park and just start throwing hands at the air.
0: Those morphine tablets are working well. You're jogging on the spot right now.
3: Friday Lines, mate.
0: Guys, is this...
1: Tiebreaker.
0: All right.
3: It's fresh drone.
0: Pray to go. Lord, I don't pray often, but today's the day.
3: Well, I'm advantage Alice. He's actually a priest.
1: Okay.
2: Which movie are these legends about to do something that has absolutely no business in working?
3: Feel the rhythm! Sega! Yes! Yes!
2: Quickly!
3: Cool Runnings!

0: our Friday lines every day, the margin would be far greater than what it is at 6 a.m.
1: Yeah, but we play all different games in the Wheel of Games. That's what the Wheel of Games is. Lots of different games.
0: Superior.
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19: 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And Aiden got in touch with us

0: From Greenslopes. Now, he reminded us about something, Dan, that you and I forgot about, and it's very remiss of us, because this happened last week. You started telling a story, you got interrupted, then the next day you went to tell it again, got interrupted. We got distracted, as we do. Marto, you mad shagger, he says. Aiden, I just listened to Monday's podcast. How come you never finished off your penis stuck in the ring spanner story?
1: Remember?
2: Detachable penis.
3: It wasn't, yeah, we did get sidetracked. I never got to the end. If anyone
0: we
3: does remember.
0: We were joking about the fact that men generally measure their penises using a tape measure, but this gentleman was measuring the girth, and so he was using ring spanners to see what size but one got stuck.
3: Thank you. That's a very... And we then decided, if you're going to put something on your willy, make it a shifting spanner so you can loosen it off, because he had to get the fire brigade.
1: Or neither. I mean, neither's an option.
3: Okay, the man became stuck. We got to this stage after his penis swelled up in a ring spanner and he was unable to remove it. Tweed, and there's the bed. Here you go. What's his name?
0: Aiden,
3: here you go, Aiden. Tweedhead's firefighters. Who calls? Hey, I've got something stuck on the old fella. You need fire brigade.
1: Not the jaws of life. They didn't. That's a delicate
3: spot. Said it was, listen to this, Aiden. Said it was not uncommon, which means common. It was common for them to be called in to such jobs where people leave it too late to ask for help.
0: Oh, dear.
3: How far down the shaft do you have to the ring spanner go before it's too late? Like, I don't know. When it's only just after the head, make sure you ring 000.
1: Oh, the producers have just held up this.
3: Listen to this. This will give everyone... Oh, all right.
1: Quick before you go.
3: Hold it together. Yeah. Listen to this. We use a tiny angle grinder that's air-operated and use measuring tape to protect the skin and slowly zip away at it while keeping water running on your old fella.
0: Oh,
3: that'll do,
1: like
3: mate.
1: Like a concrete saw. You've got to hose it down as
3: you
1: go.
3: You've got to be careful. You don't want to hit any of the pipes underneath.
2: Well, detachable penis.
3: All right, I hope you're happy. That's Aiden's fault.
1: Cool. So they got it off. Everything was okay.
3: Apparently.
0: But a good public service announcement for any of our blokes out there.
3: But imagine if he's... What is the...
0: Well, don't put...
1: Don't root your rings back.
4: Get your hand off my penis, Triple M.
3: I hope Aiden's happy.
1: Can we clean it up?
3: Aiden's fault?
1: I know it's pre-7, but still, you've got to clean that up.
0: As the female of the show, I'm mortified, just PS.
3: Yeah, me too.
0: Yeah. Funny, though.
3: He's got a bloke with his...
0: That's enough.
1: Toto's here. Save us.
5: Today I feel African.
3: Careful in the shed today.
5: Triple M Breakfast.
0: 13353, I'd love to know what you went in for and what you come out with, because this is normally a problem that I have. You go in for bread and milk, you get to the aisle, the, what is it, the conveyor belt lady, and then you go,
3: I forgot
0: milk, and then you've got a whole conveyor belt full of groceries that you didn't come in for, and then you forget the one thing that you did come in for, and you got to run back and go and bloody get it. And this happens to me all the time.
1: That's
0: because
1: the milk's up the back. They make you go through all the aisles
0: to get to the milk.
1: You've got to go through the chalky aisle, and you get a little chalky pig.
0: Well, I did it again yesterday at our Coles downstairs here at work. I popped down to get myself a little yogurt for breakfast.
3: Yeah.
0: What did I come back with?
3: I don't know. I do know. What? A remote control car.
0: Yeah.
3: A Lamborghini remote control car.
1: I thought that was a promotional thing. You bought that.
0: No, I bought that. It was in the middle aisle downstairs.
3: Hold on,
0: Coles
3: got a middle aisle.
0: Coles have this little section where they have, you know, like gardening stuff or a remote control car.
3: Like Aldi.
0: You know, but when you go to Aldi, you're going in for the specials. You're going for the middle aisle. That's what you go in for, because they have those, you know, like ski gear or televisions or wine fridges. Incredible stuff at low prices, right? So you go in, you get your bit, and you get out. Whereas I go in for groceries and I come out with the middle aisle stuff because I'm like, oh, that looks good.
1: I came out with a hose reel from that Coles the other day. They had like half price. I needed a new hose reel. My one had just busted up. It was plastic, atrophied in the sun. Walked out with a hose reel. It was cheap.
3: Bunnings are the same.
0: Don't even get me started.
3: They put things at eye level. My old man used to be in retail and he'd tell you pay extra for any products around eye level. It's less for down low stuff because you can't see it. Yeah. And up high, but eye level, premium. But you go into Bunnings and you'll be getting just some screws and you go, oh, geez, I need some gaffer tape. And then you open up the toolbox and you've got 8 rolls already. Well, what? They just
1: You're
3: get
1: also
3: you.
1: Like, you know, the old mower, it's probably on its last legs. I better get a new zero turn. And then you drive it home, piss down the side of the road, Marta, and then the police pull you over. You've got to spend the night
3: my
1: in
3: my old bottle shop at the Grange. Anyone knows that on Webster Road. They not only, you could go in and buy your rum, but then they also hired out trailers. So one day I went, you know what? I need to take a load to the dump. So I went in for a bottle of rum and I came home with a trailer.
1: Oh, I thought you were going to say you loaded it up with cartons of beer.
3: No. I took it home because I didn't have a trailer at that stage.
0: What happened?
3: Is that what you're talking about?
0: Yeah, I want to know. 133353. What did you go in for, but what did you come out with?
3: That's mega.
0: Mega.
1: 133353. Bob in North Queensland's called up.
6: I went in to buy a pair of sporting socks on a holiday at the Gold Coast.
3: Yeah.
6: And they had AK-47 rifles there. So I bought an AK-47 rifle and 350 rounds of ammunition. Instead of buying my sports socks.
0: Went in for sports socks, come out with a gun.
3: That can't be beat. If that's beaten, we've got to give a prize
1: to
3: somebody.
1: Beaten, Bob?
6: No.
1: Gary in South McLean might have the greatest example of this. Gary, where'd you go into?
7: Woolworths, mate.
1: What'd you want?
7: A steak for dinner.
0: Yeah, rightio. All right. So you go in, you go get a steak. What'd you come out with? A bit of salad, some bread to make a steak sandwich, perhaps?
7: No, 35-year-old woman.
0: Oh, you picked up a hot date at Woolies.
3: What are they in the middle aisle? Where do you pick up chicks?
1: How much? 2 for 1?
7: Mate, it's better than Bunnings, I'm telling you.
3: How did it happen, though, Gary? Gary, what was your technique?
7: She was standing there, and I know how to cook, and then I just played dumb, and said, oh, how do I do this? Well, all right. She said, oh. And in the end, she said, I'll come over and cook with you. What? Okay, yep,
0: Oh, my God,
3: is there
0: Gary.
3: A happy ending? I mean, you know, an ending?
1: Yeah.
0: Did you stay together?
7: Only about a month, but hey, she went off like a fire.
3: Okay. Well, there was a happy ending.
0: Yeah, it was happy.
1: I need to know more about. Do either of you know Gary? Have you met him? Is he handsome? Gary, just very quickly and keep it clean. Give us your vitals. How tall? What are your weight? Chiseled jaw? What do you look like?
7: I'm 5'7".
1: Oh, jeez, that'll do.
3: Righto. But the thing is, that's a good tip for everyone. Yeah. Play dumb, and girls love to fix men up, don't they?
1: 5'7"?
3: She would have looked at Gary and said, I could fix this bloke up.
0: Are you height-shaming, Gary? No, that's poor from you.
3: Chris from Redland Bay, we've got to get to the news, but listen, what did you go to buy?
8: I was away camping up at Bellawilla last year, and one of the old fellas there went to the caravan show. You know the gauze that you put on top of those holders that you do your toast with over flame?
3: Yeah.
8: Yeah, he went into the caravan camping show to just get a couple of replacements for that, so maybe $5.
3: Bit of gauze,
8: he came home with a 21.6 caravan.
0: Oh, nice. 21'6", you mean? Or 21,000?
8: Six caravan.
3: Jesus, that's a fair 21. Effort. That's a fair effort from the salesman. What pitch did he fall for? Like, what did the guy say to him? How did he get that one?
8: I'm not sure, but all he said is his wife still hasn't forgiven him, and it was about 2 or 3 years old.
1: Did he throw in a Gary-style 35-year-old female?
3: Yeah, tell him if his wife wants to leave him, just head to Woolies. They're all over the place.
1: Gary will be waiting.
9: Nice, Gary.
10: Triple M Breakfast.
1: A big first coming to the Moreton Bay area. News last night.
11: The world's very first commercial quantum computer is set to be built in the heart of Moreton Bay. The billion-dollar project was originally meant for Brisbane Airport, but after years of delay, has been switched to the site of an old paper mill in Petrie.
3: Oh, the old APM used to have it out there at Petrie. Wow, near the uni now.
0: So what's a quantum computer?
1: Like a really souped-up computer.
0: What does it do?
1: Quantum qubits.
3: Does it do the AI stuff?
0: Is it tracking
3: what
0: us?
3: Does it do?
0: What's happening?
1: Straight to the tinfoil hat.
11: PsiQuantum says its supercomputer will help accelerate breakthroughs in health and climate science and push the region to the forefront of advanced manufacturing.
3: Petrie, oh my God.
1: Yeah, right. So lots of money coming in. I think there was a media tour the other day that you went down to, Marta.
0: How much does that cost?
1: It's going to hopefully bring in billions in jobs and all kinds.
3: Sorry, what's this bit about a media tour?
1: Did you get that invite, Margot? Marta went along.
0: I didn't.
1: Media day, I missed it.
0: I missed it.
1: He went away.
3: Have I got CTE?
0: Love that sort of stuff, though. Yeah. You like going to the opening of bridges and you go and sit out at the port and watch the cargo ships coming in.
3: I like that.
0: Yeah.
3: But I don't remember going out there.
1: Oh, okay. I'll refresh your memory.
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1: Holy moly, it's a full house. Ed Cavalli, Tom Gleisner in the studio.
2: Great to be here.
3: Like you were never away, Ed Cavalli.
2: It is an absolute thrill to see you, young man. Oh, it is a thrill to see you.
1: 3 years with the Rum Lord you did, Ed Cavalli. Yeah. That is a miracle.
2: Yeah, it was.
1: How's the liver after working with the Rum Lord for that long?
2: That was the odd thing about it, Tommy, is that, and Margo, is that Mara and I couldn't be more different. He is fun. I'm not. He's welcome at social events. I get invited to nothing. He obviously doesn't mind the occasional drink. I haven't drunk since 1995.
3: Because I am the Rum Lord.
2: Yeah, he is the Rum Lord. But somehow, because we have the same birthday, June 30, we got along like a house.
3: Yeah,
2: we got
3: along. It was very odd.
2: Yes, but we just, I don't know what it was. We just, you know, much like Ben Affleck and J-Lo, we just clicked.
3: Your beautiful son, can you remind everyone, you live in Melbourne, what sport is he playing? We lost another one.
2: He's beside himself. Finally, a question I care about. Right, so my son is in Melbourne, obviously. He is, and he has just started playing rugby league.
0: Oh, my God. Okay,
2: do you know what I'm saying?
1: He's the only one.
2: Rugby league, right? Yep. And then, so we rock up, and there is a local club. So we've joined our local club, right?
0: Is he
2: so
0: just playing by himself?
2: No. He's
3: with 12 others.
0: People in Melbourne play rugby league?
2: It's going off. There are so many great clubs. It's working people like the Storm. So, how's this? So, then he has to do a project at school.
0: Oh.
2: And he has to do a bio of someone he admires, right?
1: Oh, no.
2: So, the other kids, Tom, they do losers, you know, like Obama and like, you know, dorks like Neil Armstrong.
3: Mother Teresa. Shane Webke, who did he do?
2: Close.
1: Oh.
2: I said, who did you do? Yeah. And he said, and I've never been more proud, Gordon Tallett. And then I said to him, Tom, well, you can speak in a minute. But then feel free to chime in with your favourite 90s Bronco. Give it to me, Tom. Who is it?
3: Warwick Capper.
2: Close. All right. I said,
3: Capper!
2: So then, Margo, I said, that was amazing. I couldn't be happier. So I sent it to Gordy. Gordy said, you know, good on you. Couldn't be happier.
0: Yeah.
2: So then I was like, this is great news. He's 8 years old. He's in Melbourne. And I said to him, all right, mate, that was great. And he goes, yeah, you know, I really love playing my league. And I said, who do you look up to? Who do you want to be when you grow up? Right? Who do you want to be when you grow up? 8 years old. 8 years old living in Melbourne.
1: Yeah.
2: And he looked me in the eye, Marty, and you know what he said?
1: No.
0: Cameron Smith.
3: Narelle.
2: He said, Gary Larson.
3: Oh, stop it.
2: He said, Gary Larson.
1: What a moment.
0: Did you have your hand over his mouth and speak on his behalf at this point?
2: Gary Larson.
3: Tom, can you take control?
2: Finally.
3: He's got a child who's on the verge of being bullied. Hold on. Your child's going to get bullied, Tom. What happens to a rugby league kid in Melbourne?
4: It's time for ADHD medication.
0: I think you, me, and Dan all at the same time.
1: We do. And speaking of, I legally am obligated to play this when he gets mentioned.
5: Please get out the airspace. The 747 coming.
1: Yeah. Last one. What household?
3: We're still going.
1: One more for Mark.
0: I just gave all the answers.
3: Are we on air? Let's get into a really big problem that no one else has got the courage to tackle.
0: Societal issue.
1: Was this the blow up before the show where they said, well,
3: in our meeting this morning at 5:30, I got triggered.
1: What triggered him?
2: I have been in that meeting so many times, and you know he's going to go when he throws his pen down. So he'll be sitting there talking, he'll be going,
0: we've seen that.
2: Something, and he'll go, Right, that's it. I've had enough of this.
0: That's not a new thing.
2: No, God.
0: Oh, we just thought Dan and I thought we were the antagonists in this situation.
4: So was it the wrong type of soy milk?
0: I think there's soy milk in general.
4: Sorry. Don't mention.
1: We're out of time. He's going to blow up about soy milk. Thank you, lads.
2: What was it?
3: Somebody brought two cushions into the meeting room, and I hate cushions.
2: Yeah, man.
3: Worth it. Well-directed anger from me.
1: Worth it to get prostate cancer over. Thank you, boys. 8:40 Monday nights, Channel 10. You can both have a Chemist Warehouse voucher.
3: Yeah, well played.
0: Thank you. It's
2: great to be. Is that it? Do we have to go now?
6: Triple M Breakfast.
3: Hey, do you remember the other day when we talked about where have you been banned from? As in, you're bad.
0: Like you from Uber.
3: Yeah, I don't want to talk about that anymore. And John Plath, who was one of the stars of the Legends Lunch last Wednesday, a guy rang up and said, yeah, I was bouncing at City Rollers. Have you still got that audio?
7: On a Wednesday night, it used to be ladies' night. If a lady showed up in a nice dress, we'd hand them a $5 drink card.
3: Yes.
7: Anyway, we're talking about Max Plath making the Origin team. Well, his father used to show up in a dress.
0: Johnny Plath.
1: for a $5 drink card. They weren't paying him much back then, clearly.
0: He's got some pretty decent shoulders on him, old Johnny Plathy. Looked good in a little shoestring number.
3: Yeah, but it's a real challenge to look at a man, look at a person in a dress and they've got hair coming out of the top of the dress.
0: Have you ever worn a dress, Nutter?
3: No, I don't think
1: you
3: so.
1: You would have for some
0: footy
1: rugby.
0: Footy players.
1: You were smiling.
0: A former Broncos captain that I know that used to love getting dressed up in his wife's clothes.
3: Darren.
1: Corey.
0: No.
3: Listen to this. Well, I know where they got it from. I know where Plath got it from. I know where Darren got it from, whoever.
0: Darryl.
1: After 10 beers, it's Darryl.
3: All right, so Benji Marshall's on a some sort of a podcast with Sean Johnson yesterday, former Warriors and New Zealand captain. So two wonderful New Zealand halfbacks sitting there together and they're shooting the breeze and they started talking about when Wayne Bennett coached New Zealand to the 2008 World Cup victory against Australia. Mm-hmm. And he's going, I'll tell you what, the secret, he's saying the secret to that victory wasn't on the field. It was during the week in Newcastle where they all said, righto, bonding, you've got to go to an op shop and here's, you pull out one name and pull out another name. You've got to buy clothes for him. You've got to buy clothes for them. Benji said, listen, I'll rig it because no one had the courage to dress Wayne. He said, I'll do it.
1: So Wayne was in the bucket.
3: In the bucket. They had to walk a kilometre down Newcastle's main road. Yeah. And Benji's gone and bought, he dressed Wayne up in a dress.
6: I pulled his name out and no shit, bro. I dressed him in a leopard print skirt, a high one. No, wait, boob tube, fishnets. Stockings, these high heels, and makeup.
3: What?
6: And bro, to his credit, he rolled out in Newcastle and all the and the boys loved it. I got a photo.
3: Apparently, the streetwalkers, whatever you want to call the girls, the street girls, were all wolf whistling Wayne Bennett, and he goes, "Nice legs, huh?"
0: Despite his media front of being relatively icy, he actually he's a lot of fun, and he has a wicked sense of humour, Wayne, and he lives for that sort of stuff.
3: Well, he didn't enjoy it that much. Apparently, he destroyed every photo that got taken that day. There is not one existing.
1: Marto's worn a golf skirt in here. I just had the memory. Remember lady in the Courier Mail? We said she had the same knees as Marto, and you brought a golf skirt in one day?
0: You mean windswept knees?
3: I've never worn a boob tube.
8: Triple M Breakfast.
1: Building up to Origin Game 1.
3: Well, we've been reliving some of the great Origin moments with the legends who actually made them happen in the lead up to Origin 1. And this morning, we rewind the clock back to Game 3 in 2006. A lot of you will remember it as the start of the dynasty.
1: 8 straight, baby.
3: And a lot of the people will go, oh, Darren Lockyer's try, and we might get to that. But before that, at 4-all at half-time, it was incredible. Then Tony Carroll had a try disallowed just after half-time. And then New South Wales scored 2. Matt King scored 1. Eric Groth Jr. scored 1. We were in a fair bit of trouble. And then Thursday took off out of the line on the right-hand side, about 20 metres out. Let's have a listen.
10: Down for Glenn Tate. Tate goes for the panel. Menzies after him. Forget him. Tate will score. He'll bring him around. He'll make it a 7-6 win. Glenn Tate, bring a try.
1: How about the crowd?
3: Under
1: you can
3: the
1: barely
3: post.
1: Hear Rabs.
3: I forgot to say, MCG, 95,000 people.
1: Oh. Do you want to speak to the man?
3: Why
1: before
3: not?
1: We get to the game winner? Tatey's on the line with us now. Hello, Tatey. What does hearing that audio do to you, mate?
11: Oh, mate, I could listen to it 1,000 times over, mate, and never get sick of it. So, what a great night, mate. And as you said, it started the dynasty. So when you look back on our origin history, that night's a pretty important one. And, mate, very thankful I got the opportunity to just play a part in it, I guess.
3: So you score that try under the post, Tatey. 14-10, we were down. There's 4 or 5 minutes to go, and Lockie had a good bounce to it.
12: Blue slow to get back into the line. Oh!
10: Intercepted by Lockie.
12: He scored!
10: Oh, no! They can't take that off him. They won't take that off him. He will play to the spot. It's a try.
12: Oh, no!
1: Dud pass from the Blues. Lockie powers through the line. No one was coming out with that ball except him. And can you hear, Tatey? I'm sure you've heard it a million times.
3: Gus?
1: Hear Gus going, oh, no, in the commentary.
11: Oh, mate, it makes... I've got goosebumps listening to it. It does make me laugh when they keep repeatedly saying, oh, no. So, but, you know, mate, looking back at that, sometimes things are just are meant to be. And, mate, that night was a really special night looking back over my career playing for Queensland.
3: You scored that try down the right-hand side and then ran it around under the post to make it 14-10. You get back to halfway then. What was said at that stage? Do you remember that sort of stuff? There's still 6 to go and you're down by 4.
11: Mate, I don't remember what was said then, but I do remember what was said when New South Wales scored the last try.
3: Which was Eric Crowe's junior second
1: it
3: one.
1: Was, got it for 14-4.
11: It was, and it was off a knock-on, I reckon.
3: Okay. Yeah.
1: Yes.
11: Yep. Mate, I just remember...
3: That was bullshit. He actually knocked that on. I watched it about 15 minutes ago. Yeah. So you were under the post. You guys are under the post. Who addressed the team at that stage? You're down by 10.
11: It was Lockie. Everything was Lockie, mate. I remember everyone, like the wheels had fallen off at that stage. We're all calling the ref a cheat and blowing up.
3: Yeah.
11: And I remember Lockie screaming at us basically just to get us to look at him.
3: Yeah.
11: And, mate, he was so calm. I remember him just saying, boys, trust the process. There's still time. If we just kick off and have a good set of six here, I promise you, there's time left. And I remember looking at Lockie thinking, mate, we've just lost a game. Are you off your head?
1: I've got the goosebumps.
11: At that stage. So, mate, he was so calm. And then, mate, we kicked off and the rest is history.
3: I love hearing that.
1: Eight straight, Tatey. Tate straight.
11: Eight straight, baby. Yeah, yeah.
1: Origin on approach. We'll be all across it here on 104.5 Triple M. Marto, Margo and Dan.
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0: Apparently, Australians are spending a staggering $10 billion a year on pet food. That's right. Some spending more on their pet's grocery bill than their own grocery bill. Now, I know we are the Dog Network here at Triple M. For sure, Dan, I'm sure you can find that somewhere.
14: Triple M, the Dog Network.
0: $10 billion. But it seems we need to expel some expenditure because our dogs are costing us a lot of money.
1: Well, Marto, you're doing math too. Say there's, what, 10 million dog owners maybe? Is that $1,000
3: I've just looked out. There's 49% of Australian households own at least one dog. They're saying 6.4 million pet dogs.
1: Okay.
3: So we all got work on 6 million.
1: 1,500 per dog per year? Something like that?
17: Get a dog up
3: That's
17: here.
3: A lot of food. You used to just feed them off scraps, or I just feed them a Ted dog biscuits.
0: Well, they're saying Australians are spending more than ever on their pets as the rise of parents see a demand for premium products.
1: Pet
0: food spending grew 51% in the last 3 years to $9.8 billion.
3: We could build two stadiums for that.
0: They're saying home cooked meals, no more kibble, canned food, leftovers, etc. They're literally, there's dog food companies that are making like those homemade meals, you know, like Muscle Chef that we would heat up a carbonara or something. They're making those for dogs now.
3: Hold on. Are you saying are there people heating food up for a dog?
0: Yes.
1: My
3: dog can dig a metre down and find a bone and he'll love it.
1: My ex-missus, they had a little dog called Patty, little fluffy dog thing. Yeah. It used to get scrambled eggs for breakfast every morning.
0: My girlfriend has two French bulldogs and they get fed yogurt and berries.
1: Like Marlo.
3: Yogurt.
1: Marlo's breakfast.
0: In the morning.
3: Yogurt and berries.
0: It's their favourite meal.
3: Has she got children?
0: Yeah, two.
3: What's wrong with it? Are they neglected, the children?
1: Does the dog eat better than the kids?
0: The dogs are very well looked after. Can we talk about this?
3: Can we ask other people? Like, how fancy is your dog? Is your dog food? Like, you just remember, it used to just be, you'd split up the can of powder and they used to just be crap.
0: Not anymore. They're mints, pet owners, premium mints, according to the survey, as well as chicken, beef, turkey, pairing it with pumpkin, sweet potato, grated carrot, apple, and a sprinkling of cheese.
1: Chicken necks are a thing too. You know, you get a bag of bloody...
3: Don't they choke on that or something or other?
0: The average dog-owning household spends $2,500 annually on their pooch in food alone.
3: Some say they spend
0: more money on the grocery bills for their dogs than themselves and their families.
1: Whoa. Most expensive pooch up next. We'll take the pressure off a bit. $100 Chemist Warehouse voucher. They got half price vitamins and cosmetics. There'll be dogs using vitamins and cosmetics.
0: 3353. How spoilt is your pooch?
3: A lot of people won't want to dob themselves in. Tell us what you know that other people feed their dog.
1: Yeah, all right.
17: Get a dog up, yeah.
0: Pet insurance, also another cost of owning a pet. And they're saying
3: $1 billion a year, is that right?
0: Yeah, and they're saying that the total industry value is $21.3 billion annually for the pet economy.
3: Pet economy.
0: They're saying pet premiumization has become a big thing.
3: All right.
0: So it's not just about pet food. It's about vet visits, pet insurance, services such as dog walking, doggy daycare, and dog accessories, leads, collars, vests, etc.
3: Listen to this for neglect. So we're neglecting humans and prioritising dogs. Liam from Slacks Creek, last night for dinner, I had 6 nuggets from Macca's. My dog had roast chicken with vegetables and gravy. I'd spend $100 a week on food for me and double that amount on Bluey.
0: Oh, that's cute. Is it a cattle dog?
3: God.
0: Trev, a lot
3: of dogs. A lot of people will just get the bachelor's handbag for their dog.
0: Pull the chicken apart.
3: And just go, good luck, son.
0: When I first met my wife, says Trevor from Burpengary, she invited me over for dinner. I grabbed a plate that had a steak, two eggs and rice with chicken on it and thought, this is pretty bloody good. My wife took the plate off me and gave it to the dog and handed me two hot dogs with barbecue sauce.
2: Hot dogs saved my life.
3: This is a real thing.
0: We love our dogs, Glenn and Eden's Landing.
1: Glennie, how fussy is your dog, mate? Or you got a couple of them?
6: I've got a couple. One will only eat the bachelor's handbag.
3: There we go.
6: So there's seven of them a week. And the
3: other one. One a day.
6: Yeah.
0: Oh, what are they now? About $13, $12.90 at Woolies.
6: And then the other one will only eat cooked chicken breasts with a tin of sardines.
1: Oh, that's.
3: I'm not pashing that one. Hey, Glenn, do you feed the bones? Do you pull the meat off the bones of the bachelor's handbag? Everyone used to go.
6: Oh, yeah. It's all shredded and,
0: About this? Steve and Marianne have two 11-year-old dog, Jack Russell, Storm and Lolly.
3: Yeah.
0: They mince their own chicken for the puppy dogs. They're touring currently on the road going around Australia in a caravan with their two dogs.
3: He says stealing chickens and mincing them?
0: They eat the chicken and turkey flavour because other brands of food upset their little tummies and the gas is unbearable in the caravan while we're on the road.
1: Is that the husband?
0: Blame it on the dog.
1: Bloody dog again.
7: Triple M Breakfast.
0: Hey, guys, I've got a bit of an international story here, this one, coming all the way from Bangladesh. Hello, big shout-out to all of our Bangladeshis.
3: We don't do enough Bangladesh news. How's their cricket team going?
0: Listen, I'm not sure about their cricket team, Marto, but Indian cricketers seem to go pretty well, generally.
3: Wait. Bangladesh aren't. They're a different country.
0: No, I know.
3: Yeah, good.
1: Just careful. Yeah. You're wading into dangerous territory. Yeah,
0: well, don't bring it up. I don't want to talk cricket. I want to talk bovine. Would you say buffalo is bovine? Cow?
3: With or without guns?
8: Cows with guns.
0: Cows without guns, but cows with hair because there is an albino.
1: Cows with buns.
0: Cows with buns.
3: An albino.
0: Why didn't you do all this off air?
1: No, we don't talk off air.
3: What?
0: I know, there's a... just let the news tell you.
17: Take a look at this buffalo and it might look familiar to you. His name is Donald Trump. The 700-kilogram albino buffalo has become an overnight sensation with its squinty eyes and golden-coloured hair being compared to the US president.
3: Oh, my God, you just
0: showed me. He's a ginger. He's an albino buffalo, but he's got this beautiful strawberry blonde ginger hair, which his owners comb. Apparently, he has a bath seven times a day.
3: The head of it looks like Donald Trump.
1: They've missed a trick there, cows with buns. If it's a cow,
8: cows with buns.
1: Donald Rump.
0: Caretakers wash the buffalo several times a day and carefully brush its pale hair beneath its curved horns before visitors arrive. It's become an overnight sensation. Families, influencers, and curious residents have travelled to the farm to photograph the rare animal before he is sent to slaughter.
3: I didn't think in India they don't kill the cows, the Hindus, do they?
1: They're sacred.
3: But Bangladesh is ruthless. They love a steak.
0: 12 million animals are expected to be sacrificed during Eid al-Adha, one of the most important festivals in the Islamic calendar. And
1: Eid al-Qaeda?
3: Eat more cow.
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20: M. Hey kids, Wiz here. 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
35: The top five things we learnt on Roo, Dits and Loz this week. Number five, Loz's wheelie bin is back. Guess what's in the trash to win the cash?
36: Your wheelie bin, how much now?
37: Wheelie bin, it'll be 3,800. Okay.
35: And we learned it's inspired comedian Will Anderson.
38: Thank you. Tonight I'll be getting you to guess what's in my Willie bin.
36: Yeah, that'll be.
38: Actually, I should call one of my shows Willie Bin and just put all my rubbish material in it.
37: That's really good. That's really good.
36: The stuff that didn't work.
38: Actually, I could have a different, I could have my garbage material, I could have my recycled material.
36: Yeah.
38: I could really separate it out.
37: Your green material, really woke stuff. Yeah.
35: Number four. Speaking of Willie, Crows player Tex Walker had a joke for us this week.
39: Did I tell you I went to the library the other day and I was looking for a book for blokes with small... And I was looking around, I couldn't find it, so I had to ask the lady. She said, it's not in yet.
0: Oh.
39: So that's the one.
0: That's the one.
39: How do you know that? Did you write it?
37: Oh, no.
1: He's read it back before.
3: Cover to cover.
4: Number three.
5: You know you shouldn't talk about religion or politics at the dinner table. We learn eating food at the supermarket is also a touchy subject.
37: No. Grapes that are not by weight, I will eat some of those grapes while I'm walking around.
0: We've had that discussion.
6: Yeah, we have been there before.
37: Yeah.
6: Yeah.
37: Have we?
0: Yeah.
37: Did it not go well?
7: You were not here.
0: No. It was
6: It
7: was bad.
37: Oh.
7: It was really bad.
37: Oh, no. What have I done?
8: There's nothing wrong with it. I just said you're allowed to do it.
5: Here's how it went last time they talked about it.
9: Look, I have the odd grape. Yeah, that's just purely, swear to God,
0: I don't like that.
9: That is... Yeah, see,
0: People walking around a supermarket, just picking stuff off the shelf and eating it as they walk around.
9: No, you can't do that.
0: A loose
9: grape.
0: That's fine to walk through a fruit and veg shop and just pick up things and start eating it.
14: Well, say that. I don't take a bite out of an apple.
0: What's the difference?
17: How many fruit shops have you worked in?
18: Your family has a history of growing fruit. You should know the value of fruit.
19: I'm trying to tell you, but you're not listening.
18: If I walk onto your fruit block and just grab a mandarin off a tree, or if every single one of us go, I'll just grab a grape. Do you know how many grapes that is? Every single one of us. Are you seriously trying to have this argument? If every single one of us
0: does it.
9: Well, if everyone does a poo in the aisle.
5: That's why we don't talk about grapes. We don't talk about Number two. From grapes to gripes. Comedian Limo was on, and we learnt he had a bone to pick about movies.
20: Never ever see anyone going to the toilet.
37: Nah.
20: Like,
37: nah.
20: Tom Cruise in Mission Impossible. Can he take one toilet break at some point?
37: When does he poo?
0: That's right.
37: Are you telling me he doesn't take a poo the entire time?
20: Is Tom Cruise wearing an adult pull-up in every Mission Impossible film?
0: Must be. maybe that's what the title really means.
37: No, the man's just constipated.
26: He's much worse than you think.
20: He's looking for a shitter. The whole Mission Impossible.
5: Mission Impossible. Enema of the state.
26: We're going to do it.
5: Coming soon. Number one. We learned Rue had to do a number two for medical reasons.
8: When you turn 50, you get sent a poo testing kit for bowel cancer. You have to lay a little mat in the toilet.
0: What sort of mat?
8: A poo catching mat. And then you got to do your poo on your mat.
0: Yeah.
8: And then when you hear it hit the mat, you can hear it hit the mat.
0: Okay.
8: If you hit it in the right spot.
0: What sort of noise does it make? Good,
8: just like that. And then you've got to get a sample, then you have to label it, put it in the Ziploc bag, and then you've got to store it in a cold place.
0: Right.
8: In the fridge.
37: Oh, okay. My God.
0: So I'm putting your shit in the fridge. No.
8: So I opened up the fridge door and I went, where are we going to put this?
37: No.
8: So I sat it right up next to the eggs.
37: Oh, no.
8: Where are you going to put it?
27: Mama, I'm hungry. What can I have to eat? Oh, just make yourself something. I think there's some eggs in the fridge.
0: Is that what they call a shit sandwich?
7: Oh, there we go.
0: Have you sent it off? Have you posted it off there?
8: Yeah.
0: Put it in the
8: post.
37: Put it in the post.
8: Inside post office.
0: Right.
37: He said it was weird putting his poo in the post.
8: I felt like I was doing some sort of...
7: a runner.
8: Anyway, good morning, the postie. Had to pick that up. We just had the top five, and the man behind the top five is Sam Morrison.
37: Hey, Sam.
7: Morning. How is everybody?
8: Pretty good, thanks.
37: You got some plums coming in here right after the top five.
7: Yeah, well, it wasn't that mean today.
0: No, it was all right.
37: It was actually okay today. Actually
7: I just had a story about, you know, you're getting old when.
0: A
7: segment we do sometimes.
0: Yeah.
7: So the other day I was at home with my wife. She had a friend over, and then I use reading glasses, so I put my reading glasses on to read something on my phone, and her friend goes to me, are they your glasses?
0: Oh.
7: And I was like, yes. She goes, oh, they look a bit like old man glasses.
0: Oh, no.
7: And I was deeply offended.
0: Yeah.
7: So I argued with her about that my glasses weren't old man glasses. They actually had a cool blue color and, you know, your stock standard rectangle kind of shape,
37: but a bit of a
7: funky color. Mm. She's like, oh, you know, maybe you should get, you know, upgrade them a bit, get something a little bit, you know.
37: More trendy.
7: Trendy.
37: Yeah.
7: And I was like, these are pretty trendy.
0: Well, these are Burns.
7: I was a bit of a thanks, but no thanks.
0: Yeah.
7: And then the next night, we're at a family.
8: Hang on. I've got more questions. Was she under the influence of alcohol here?
7: They're having a couple of rosés.
0: Sounds like she had a bit of courage up.
8: Is she now, pretty Katie... close to you? Or?
7: Yeah, I've known her for years.
8: Okay, so you're happy for her.
7: Yeah, I was, you know, I took the feedback on. I just pushed back on
37: her. Katie's very stylish. Yeah. So her friends would be too, but then I think Katie would probably have an influence over your glasses if anyone would. Anyway, you're out to dinner.
7: Yeah, anyway, so then the next night, I've moved on from that. Like, my glasses are fine.
0: Obviously.
7: Move on. And then I'm at dinner the next night with the family. So Nana and Papa are there, the cousins and stuff. Mm. And then I was trying to read something on my phone, so I went to pick my glasses up. And Papa goes, no, they're mine.
9: You really?
7: Papa's 83.
0: Oh, no.
9: And your glasses...
7: They look exactly the same.
9: Yeah. Oh, right. Pops, you've got old glasses.
37: Yeah. Mm. The only problem was...
9: I thought you were that blind you did grab
7: no. glasses. Mine look exactly like Pops. So it turns out...
9: Mm-hmm. Yeah, but he might have been... He might be in...
7: He's not funky.
9: He's not funky.
7: He doesn't have funky glasses.
37: And his script wasn't strong enough for you. It was too weak because your eyes are probably... older than his.
0: But you've got two young daughters. So do they give you feedback or not? I'm sure they would.
7: No, they don't take any notice of...
0: Zero?
9: Do you bring them into Triple M?
7: I've lost them, actually, which is another old man thing.
9: Yeah, I can't find them. Daddy's thrown them in the bin.
7: I just can't find them. I can't find
9: That's
7: them.
9: A lie. Tell
7: it's
9: us.
7: It's true.
9: Swear to God.
7: It's true.
9: You looked down and you blinked.
7: It's true.
37: Oh, my God. What are we doing? Oh,
0: this is an interrogation.
37: This is out of control.
0: You've thrown them out.
7: You know you're old when you turn to the inspector.
37: Do you know what
7: time?
37: I think is another old people glasses thing is having one on your head and then one on your actual face.
0: Yeah. Where are my glasses?
37: And then one around the neck. I went over and also wearing your wife's or your husband's glasses to read something. At Mum and Dad's recently, Dad had his on his head and then around his collar, and then he had Mum's glasses on to read. Yeah. Said, Dad, you got two options on your body already.
0: Yeah.
7: Well, because I can't find my old ones, I'm wearing my wife's old ones.
37: Oh!
9: And they match your jumper.
7: So they're like a green kind of...
37: Wow.
9: They look good, mate.
7: Thank you. Yeah. Anyway, you know you're getting old ones.
9: Yeah. Well, I've used a hot flannel this week, and that's sort of... In the old cardigan territory, wind cheater territory, I think. Flannels.
37: A hot or a cold flannel are both old people things, I reckon.
9: Flannel full stop.
37: Flannel for the forehead.
9: What's a young name for a flannel? Face washer?
0: Face washer.
37: We don't use those. They're full of bacteria. They're bad
9: you're
37: missing microbiome.
9: I shared a hot one with Ken Hinckley. It was great.
0: Hang on.
9: I shared a hot one with Ken Hinckley.
0: Say that again.
9: I shared a hot flannel with Ken Hinckley.
0: Kidding.
9: It was beautiful.
7: Did you get one each or you had to share the same one?
9: No, shared it at the same time.
0: You didn't get port germs.
9: Yeah. No.
37: Separate flannels.
9: Separate.
37: Okay.
9: Yeah.
37: I wouldn't want to have someone's flannel after they've used it because those things go from good to bad pretty quick. They're really nice for about 30 seconds and then they're...
9: Beautiful.
7: So you're clearing off makeup or something.
9: Yeah. And just relaxing after a strenuous game. Yeah.
7: Was this after the Fox Footy game or just on a Saturday night?
9: this was after the game. Usually you get cold baby wipes, which don't work on your head very well.
0: Where are you and Ken going this weekend?
9: Yeah. I said, same place, same time next week, Ken. I said, Port v. Carlton.
0: Right.
9: Yeah,
0: you got a big fella.
37: On the way to the steam bath.
9: Doing a poo test, is that old?
37: Yeah. Well, I mean, how much time you got? I get so excited by old people stuff now. I'm like, oh, they've got my favourite goat's cheese on sale. Like, that's what I was thinking the other day. Yeah. Stocked up on that. I'm like, what's become of me? I used to party all night and then show up to work hungover and like with glitter in my hair and stuff. And now if I have too much salt after 4 p.m., I wake up with a swollen face. Like, that's where I'm at. It's the sodium. Gets me.
2: On Triple M Breakfast.
0: Do I take a cardigan to work or don't I? All of that.
9: You know you're getting old when you mention cardigans.
2: It's time for... We're not too old for this. Yeah. You know you're getting old when...
0: Yeah, we do this from time to time because things just keep happening, don't they?
9: Yeah, well, they do. And the text line's going off too. You know you're getting old when the toilet bowl's all of a sudden too low.
37: Right.
9: You know you're getting old when you pull a calf, when you're appealing for LBW slips. He jumped up and pulled his calf. Not running or bowling.
37: My friend said he genuinely Googled shoehorns the other day.
0: Yeah.
37: Because he's like losing all his flexibility.
0: I know.
37: And he's like,
0: they come in handy.
37: Yeah. He's like, I don't wear RMs because I think they're the best. That's all I can
0: wear. Can't get them on and off.
37: I can't tie up shoes anymore.
9: Slip ons, you know you're getting old when. Let's go to Dernancourt. G'day, Eric. You know you're getting old when what?
10: The Crows football team last night when they had a heater on the bench.
0: Yes. And Hawthorn had an electric blanket.
10: Yeah, I know.
37: It's
0: a little bit cold for
10: the soccer in the rain. We never used to have heaters or towels or electric blankets.
9: We should do a segment. You know, you're getting dumb when you play football in Launceston on a Thursday night when it's 5 degrees.
37: Yeah.
0: Yeah, good one, Eric.
37: Nice one, Eric.
9: Let's go. Oh, no.
37: No, the king. Not the king.
9: The king's is. The king of Davern Park. G'day. How are you?
11: Oh, mate, I'm getting old, I'll tell you that much.
9: What happened?
11: Well, you know you're getting old when you do your back in at the Triple M party just dancing.
9: Oh,
37: no.
9: Well, that's because you had a 20-kilo crown on your head.
11: Yeah, carrying the weight of Davern Park, mate.
9: Yeah, not easy, mate. Someone's got to do it. Well done.
0: So he did his back in on the dance floor.
9: Yeah, he did get home at 6 o'clock in the morning.
37: Yeah.
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10: Oh, I don't know if you remember the guy that attacked the one of the shooters in the Bondi Beach terror attack. You remember the guy that grabbed the gun?
11: Everyone remembers him. Yeah. Absolute national
10: Ahmed.
11: Hero.
10: Ahmed. That's right. That's his name. It's a good name. And they did an online fundraiser after that. They raised $2.6 million and he got it given to him, which was pretty awesome for doing what he did. You know, took his life into his own hands and risked his own life for the attack.
3: Was got in hospital.
11: Shot. He did get shot.
3: Yeah.
10: All of that. Anyway, his brothers have just been caught and gone to court for trying to extort $100,000 each off him.
12: Oh.
10: So out of the 3.5, they wanted 100 grand each just because they wanted it, not because they deserved it.
3: Well,
10: and said to him, we'll put your head over your...
3: terrible.
10: Put my boot on your head, we'll break your arm and we'll smash your face if you don't do it.
3: Had they been kind and good and decent brothers, he would have given them money. He seems like the kind of person who would have done that. So obviously they don't deserve it and they've had to...
10: Well, I don't know if they don't deserve it anyway, do they? Full stop.
3: No, I know, but if I won a few million dollars, I'd give my family money without question. So if they have to extort it, it means they don't have very, you know...
10: Yeah, I don't reckon it's the first time I've done any extorting, probably.
3: Yeah,
10: they're doing
3: shocking.
10: Something like that. Just so we always hear about ramping here and how... bad the ramping situation is in Adelaide. I think other than that, it seems like the hospital

0: vegetables are pretty good in Adelaide. Certainly my experience has been pretty good, other than ramping. We hear a lot of complaints about that, don't we? Everything else is pretty good. In New South Wales at the moment, they are at breaking point, apparently, if you believe what you read in the media, and they have workers burnt out. They have super long waits as well. So it sounds like their system is a lot worse than ours. Mm. And we do say that ramping's not just an Adelaide issue, it's just about every state, I think. So it's bad in New South Wales, right? Just for the South Australians out there thinking, are we just no good at ramping? Yep. Well, we're not.
1: Agree.
2: I don't think you ever eliminate it ever. I think it's just a part. Like, when you go to the emergency, you will spend some time in the waiting room. It's sort of that sort of thing, but to the
0: 2, 3, 4, 5 hours.
2: That's crazy. That's crazy.
0: No good.
2: What's going on with Rochelle and this footy and the Crows and the showdown and what happened?
0: What happened, as far as I can believe or read, they kicked the footy out into the crowd like most sides do after a game.
2: Mm-hmm.
0: And a little 9-year-old caught it, or the grandfather caught it, and read the footy before he was going to give it to his granddaughter. And on the footy it said a bit of a swear word and the power, and it said cross, cross, rash. And the grandfather read it and thought, I can't give that to my grandchild because that's a little bit rude. So he changed it to back the power instead of some other four-letter word
2: that wasn't
0: quite appropriate for the 9-year-old. And they have gone to the Crows and said, this doesn't sound quite right. And the club have apologised and given them another football with all the signatures and blah, blah, blah, and I think everyone's sort of
1: Rash didn't go hard enough, here's a better one.
2: So, wasn't there some sort of suggestion that maybe it wasn't him, though, because it was a different texture colour than the one he was using? Right. It does seem a bit crazy that all you have to do is sign a name and then that person is the person who did it. Like, it could have been anyone.
0: Yeah, well, I don't think anyone's saying it was Rash 100%, but people were probably joining some dots.
2: Sure.
0: They do. There's 20-odd other blokes playing, and they're all blokes trying to stir up each other from time to time. Could have been any one of them.
1: Soren had just gone. High emotion. It was a 1-point game.
0: Yeah, who knows.
2: I got done once for doing that, sending a note, and I signed my own name on the note. It was a rude note to someone I didn't like at school.
1: Oh.
2: And then I got away with it because my argument to the teacher was, what kind of idiot would sign their own name?
1: Yeah, that's right.
2: And I went, this idiot, but she's a genius now because she's using this argument to get out of it.
1: As if I'd do that.
2: As if.
1: Yeah. Hey, speaking of which, dumb criminals, just to finish with, this is serious, but it's a dumb criminal. Out of Melbourne, the firebombings that have been going on.
2: Yeah.
1: Yep. Police have actually caught a 16-year-old, and how they've caught this lad is it turns out he was paid $20,000 by a crime syndicate to go and light the fire. To firebomb a place.
0: Mm.
1: The way police caught him is he was ringing mum from the jail phone.
0: He said, mum,
1: go and collect my 20 grand, will you?
0: And then you can bail me out.
1: Yeah, police were kind of monitoring the phones at the prison.
0: I'm sure the mum would love going around to an organised crime member's
1: house. Yeah, I'll do my lunch out, no worries.
2: It just goes to show how that is so shocking of these criminals to exploit people who are young and dumb enough to think that that's a good idea. If you're calling mum from the prison... that's shocking.
1: Yeah.
3: We're putting our ear to the ground, pounding the pavement, and finding out the real issues around Adelaide. Please welcome to Triple M Breakfast, the voice of the suburbs.
1: Let's get her on, the voice of the burbs. Good morning.
4: Good morning, Rudits and Loz. Well, kids' winter sport has started back in the suburbs of Adelaide, and it's dictating our weekends. And this is my first experience with club footy, and I stupidly put my hand up to be my son's under-7s team manager.
0: Team manager is a more important role than coaching.
4: And, Rue, if I came to you early on and said, I'm thinking about being team manager, what would you say to me, honestly?
0: If I was coach?
4: Yep.
0: Thank you.
4: I have realised this.
1: As good as it gets.
0: Yep.
4: The
0: amount of emails and organisation and understanding of everything that a team manager has to go through is a very big commitment, but it's a necessity if you're going to have a successful sporting team.
2: So explain to me what a manager does compared to a coach.
4: Well, I thought, Loz, that it was just who brings the oranges each week. Yeah. So that's why I put my hand up. And then I went to a team manager's night and I nearly started crying because it is so much work. So before the game, Loz, I have to enter team sheets into a platform called PlayHQ. That manages the league. And then I have to assign volunteers each week before the game, and the parents have to be either a first aid officer, a ground marshal, a goal umpire, and I need a timekeeper, and I need to put it into the system by Thursday night the game. And then the game starts. I have to give out all of the vests for the volunteers, and I have to manage the umpires and the other teams and making sure that I'm managing behaviour from coaches and parents and officials. And then once the game is done, I have to then go back to PlayHQ and put all the data back into the system. Then I have to print all the scorecards, deliver it back to the footy club all by Sunday night.
0: Get your kid organised and get their socks and shorts.
1: What we're going to do here is not have any team managers out there. They've clearly made it ridiculous and convoluted.
0: But this has been happening for a long time. More set.
1: Footy leagues out there, listen up. Abolish all this.
2: Outrageous.
1: Go back to the old days where we all had common sense and friends helped out every weekend.
2: Surely it doesn't. They just don't put their hands up.
1: How did we last all these years?
0: A lot of the times the same parents get done with it because the other Darrow parents sit in the cars and do nothing. Or just drop the kids off and wait until everyone's taken the roles, and then they wander over. Oh, g'day, guys. Hey, how you going? Oh, if you need a help next week, sing out.
2: In your opinion, boys, is all the data and all that stuff, all these systems, is it completely necessary, or is it making things too official for little kids sport?
4: It is so official. It is a lot of work, but it's exactly what Ruth says. If you don't delegate, I will be there on game day trying to figure out who does
0: jobs.
4: What.
0: What else, voice?
4: Well, what do you think about the no scoring to under-12s,
0: Ruth? Don't like it. They count the score anyway. The kids know anyway. I don't agree with that one.
4: The kids know, but I've been given footy cards to give out each week as team manager. I give them to the coach, and normally it's like best player, but you can't do best player anymore because the kids get too upset. So we just have to give them out evenly. I've got a roster for that too.
0: Any other ones?
2: The kids know who best player was as well, by the way. Everyone knows.
0: Other ones, voice?
4: Well, I heard you talking to Tex this week, and he was interested in the no tackling in junior footy.
0: Don't like that either. It's not because I don't like tackling, but at the moment they've changed the rules that much that the kids who actually do tackle and do the right thing and fall over when they tackle are giving free kicks away, so then the tackler stops tackling. It's a rule that's ridiculous. So any others? There's heaps of them.
4: Well, marks are awarded in under sevens, and it doesn't matter the distance, and it's just if a kid makes a reasonable attempt to mark it.
0: Don't mind the little ones having a little
2: seven.
0: Bit of a chance.
2: Seven is pretty small.
0: Well, give them 1 year.
4: My husband was getting a bit hot under the collar. I was like, relax, mate. He said that wasn't a mark. He just looked at it. Calm down. You're going to be one of those parents. I'm in charge. Get out of here. No smothering, no stealing the ball from another player's hands. You're not allowed to do that. You're not allowed to push, bump, or budge. No shepherding as well. I was like, gosh, there's a lot of rules for these little kids.
1: This is the untouchables. Yeah.
2: So what are they actually doing out there? Are they just running around and looking at balls and getting marks?
0: Participating.
2: Right.
0: In what? First year.
2: Yeah.
1: Geez, you wouldn't need a shower when you got home.
2: Yeah.
4: Nah. Dry as.
2: They're still cold.
4: The highlight is
1: do not touch that ball.
2: They never take off their warm-up gear.
4: Anyway, I am learning some things. I did not realise how many rules and how much admin goes into weekend sport, but good on you to the parents that put their hand up and volunteer to make it happen for the kids.
0: And the parents who don't do anything, we know who you are.
1: Yeah, that's right.
4: Yes,
0: you're not getting away with it.
4: Exactly. At least go and do the barbecue for the sausage sizzle, you lazy bums. I get it. I see you. Team manager's coming to get you. I got a clipboard now.
2: Oh, yeah.
3: Triple M Breakfast with Rude, Dits and Loz.
2: We were just listening to The Voice a couple of breaks ago talk about sport and volunteering and how stressful it can be. And it reminded me of something I'd seen on the internet a few days ago. And it was a commencement speech by a guy called Eric Church. And he's a musician. I think he's a country and western singer. I don't think he's a religious guy. He just happens to have the last name Church. And he was playing music and giving the commencement speech at Chapel Hill University in I think it's Illinois. Let's have a look. Also not a religious, anyway, they just happen to have chapel and church in their name. Anyway, he was talking about this generation, the temptation of what it is to sort of disappear into yourself in this generation and care more about public, you know, likes and Instagram presence and TikTok. Yeah. Anyway, he gave this speech and it made me think of The Voice and it made me think of, you know, how lucky I was to grow up pre this. But it blew me away.
5: Your generation faces a temptation no generation before has ever faced. The temptation to perform for everyone and belong to no one. To be globally visible and locally invisible. To have thousands of followers and no one knows actually where you live. Resist this. Plant yourself somewhere. Put down roots with the full intention of growing there. Learn the actual names, not usernames, of the people around you. Volunteer. Coach the team. Build the thing your community needs, even if the internet will never see it.
2: I don't know.
1: 100%.
2: I loved it. I think that's what we're missing. We're missing community. And it's not always easy. Sometimes your neighbours are annoying and sometimes it is stressful and difficult and overwhelming and you feel overworked and underappreciated doing all these things for people. But at the end of the day, I grew up in a place in Paracombe where my mum knew everyone. My dad was involved in all this, my brothers, everyone was involved in the sporting teams, the local church. Mum would go around and visit all the little old biddies and make sure they were okay. She took care of other people's kids after school. People still come up to me to this day and say, how's Auntie Kath and Uncle Brian? People who haven't seen them in 20 years, they remember everything about it. And it I think it influenced how they live their lives now. And the thought of people growing up without that, I think it's really sad.
0: That's still happening out there, but that what's happening is there's the change is happening.
2: Yeah.
0: And, you know, like my era, Ditz's era, hammering our kids to be like that.
2: Yeah.
0: But they haven't been exposed to it as much as what we were. It was ingrained in us.
2: Like, yeah.
0: Coming from a small country town, it's all community. It's only community. There's nothing else. But the volunteer era is dropping off for numerous reasons.
1: The clubs are closing down. People aren't actually playing.
0: Well, that's country because the populations drop off. But even in the city, volunteers are dropping off because of busyness and
2: Because people are working a lot.
0: Sort of
2: you know, both mum and dad are working now. And so, you know, I'm not saying put more on your plate that you can't handle, but prioritising those things over sitting and looking at Instagram reels for 5 hours when you get home.
1: It's not all about sport, Ruby. This is an example. You say it's country. So on the weekend, a couple of amateur league clubs forfeited their games. So where have all the players gone? Where have they gone?
2: Mm.
1: And where have the volunteers gone? Everyone that used to live in that suburb went to the local football, netball, tennis club.
2: Mm.
1: I'll give you another example of this, Loz, not to make it about us, but you talked about your mum and dad. So this is what's gone too in a community. When I grew up, my parents had the local deli.
2: Yeah.
1: Every day, people, milk, butter, bread, newspaper, everyone called in. It was the place to chat.
2: Mm-hmm.
1: And my parents, I know, they would say, yeah, don't worry, book it up. Some people didn't have the money to buy their milk that day. Yeah, no worries, pay when you can. You knew every single person in the suburb. Yeah. Now, well, we go to petrol stations and we go to Westfield and we go to, and it killed the local deli. So the corner deli's gone.
2: Yeah.
1: And I used to think that was a real hub in each community as well.
0: Yeah. The Seven Eyes supermarket did that.
1: I saw it, you know, like. Yeah.
2: I think
1: a lot of things have changed.
2: A lot of things have changed. I think having the news on all the time telling us how scary the world is and how you should isolate and protect and lock out the world.
0: But that's on your phones.
2: It's on your phones.
0: 24
2: as well.
0: Cycle.
2: It makes you want to not participate because you're worried about.
1: We can't turn the clock back, but phones have been a bad thing.
0: There's an article in The Weekend to say that there has been a turnaround now and kids are starting to drop off social media. A bit.
2: I hope so.
0: That was an article on The Weekend. Now, whether it was a accurate one, I don't know, or whether it was just steered because of what's happened with the under-16s, but I think there is a little, well, the article says that it's turning back.
1: Imagine if we could turn the clock back where a phone was for making a phone call.
0: I'm continually having arguments with my kids, for instance. I'm not picking on my kids. They're just a percentage of the
2: totally
0: population
2: normal,
0: out there.
2: Normal
0: about
2: representation,
0: get off your phone, look at Pop when he's in the lounge room, let him do this, do that. And it's hard work being a disciplined parent.
1: Yeah.
2: I have to, I've seen my friends, because some of my friends have kids that are sort of like 10 to 12 age group, and they'll be like, no phones, get off your phone. And then I'll look at my friend and they're sitting on their phone on the couch while their kid is doing the thing that they told them they had to do.
0: Yeah.
2: So you have to lead by example too. And you can't just be like, I wish I had a community, and then not participate in the community. You have to be a part of it as well. Sometimes I go, oh, you know, I wish that I had more things. And I go, I'm the reason that this isn't happening. Mm. It's not that it's all fallen down around me. It takes a group of people, it takes a village.
1: Have you been on a bus or a train lately?
2: Yeah.
1: And the reason I say this, when I was a kid going to school, you sat on the bus. Everyone on the bus spoke to each other.
2: Yeah.
1: Because, you know, you had your 30-minute trip to school.
0: Those days are gone, dude.
1: Every person now is on a phone.
2: Yeah.
1: Every person. That's
2: They'll be gone. Sending reels to each other while they sit next to each other. It's wild. It's wild. But anyway,
1: that
2: speech just really
1: spoke to me.
2: It was.
1: That was good.
2: And,
0: do you think we should do something about it or just think about it?
2: I think everyone should just, every individual out there, have a think about, are they missing that in their life? Do they feel disconnected? What can they do to contribute to making
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0: All right, let's head down to Aberfoyle Park. G'day, Lee.
25: How's it going, folks?
0: Oh, very, very well. You are an operations manager for assisted living equipment. Okay.
25: Yeah,
0: tell us about
25: right.
0: that.
25: We work for a company called AdaCare. So we look after equipment for sort of aged care, people in hospital.
1: Good on you.
25: Things along those lines.
20: Yeah, good.
1: Very nice. What are you going to do with some cash if you win?
25: Heading over to Melbourne to watch Pendlebury's game
0: on
25: Saturday. So, take the missus and, have a nice lunch beforehand.
0: Slightly nice. Silly question. Are you a Collingwood supporter?
25: That I am.
0: I tried to get Pendles on for everyone tomorrow, but couldn't quite pull it off, unfortunately. There's a lot of Collingwood supporters here, but anyway, you'll be able to see him over there, mate.
1: He's been busy. Yeah.
2: He's one of my least dislike. Like, I really don't like Collingwood, but I'll tolerate him. Yeah. He's okay.
1: He's a champion.
2: Yeah.
1: Sam from Greenwith, good morning.
26: Morning, guys.
1: What do you do, Sam?
26: I'm a receptionist for a dental clinic.
0: Busy.
2: Yeah. I'm scared of the dentist, Sam. All right. Should I be?
26: Sorry, what was that?
2: Oh, should I be so scared? I'm scared of the dentist. Should I be scared or is it okay?
26: No, our dentist is a gentle giant.
2: Oh, okay.
0: I've got three kids going to the dentist today, Sam.
1: Have you?
0: Yeah.
26: Yeah, good luck.
0: Yeah,
2: exactly. Well, now I'm scared again.
1: Yeah. Yeah. Now, what would you do with some cash, Sam?
26: It's my son's birthday coming up in a couple of weeks and he's soccer crazy, so he's already got his list of things that he wants.
1: Who does he like? Is he a Man United fan?
26: He was Man City, but he's changed because his brother's Man United now.
1: Yeah,
26: so.
1: All the kids love Man United.
0: Influential brothers. That's all right, let's get stuck into this.
1: Remember, you've got a lifeline each. All right.
0: Boys for boys, girls for girls. Names nice and loud. Here we go. First of three for $250. Which gender is more likely to ghost someone?
25: Lee.
26: Sam.
1: Yes, Lee.
25: The girls?
1: I think so.
0: Yeah,
1: No!
0: Oh, come on.
1: You've got to be joking.
27: Dating up surveys suggest men are more likely.
2: Hang on, Sam. Sam.
1: Who is it then, Sam?
27: No,
26: gotta be the bloke.
0: Can't believe that. That is weaky, blokes out there.
1: 1-0 to Sam.
0: Harden up.
2: Notice I'm not shocked. question number two, and this is a technical spoiler out there if you haven't seen Star Wars, but in Star Wars, who is Luke Skywalker's father?
25: Lee. Darth Vader.
1: Is it?
25: Or Anakin Skywalker.
2: Yeah, well done.
1: All right, 1-1. You've bounced back, Lee. Question three. Man I Need is a song by which female singer?
26: Sam.
1: Yes, Sam.
26: Olivia Dean?
2: Yes, Sam.
0: Who's Olivia Dean?
2: I'll be the man I need. She's amazing.
0: She on Triple M?
27: No. But she's on pretty much every other
2: station.
27: She will
2: be in about 25 years.
1: Olivia Dean.
2: Olivia Dean.
0: We have a question about a big lady that doesn't sing on Triple M.
2: Well, she knew who she was, so there you go.
1: 2-1 to Sam. Right.
0: What is the most popular way to cook have a steak cooked?
25: Lee.
1: Yes, Sam. Lee.
25: Medium rare.
0: Is it?
2: I had one last time.
0: I would have said well done, just thinking the population would have liked them.
1: Do you know what I was going to say? Barbecue. I thought it meant how you cook.
0: Your brain's been barbecued.
2: God, give me a gift and let me hear Ditz use that
0: medium
2: in the lifeline.
0: Medium rare. Is that right?
27: Yeah, that's just right. That's
2: just
1: what
2: right.
1: is the most popular way to have a steak cooked? On a barbecue.
27: With fire.
0: Hey, please don't argue with the people.
1: Right, it's too all. It's too all. Here we go. This is for the win.
2: Okay. Which social media platform is famous for Get Ready With Me videos?
25: Lee.
0: Lee. For the win.
1: Lee.
25: We'll go for a lifeline, please.
0: Who are we going?
25: Ditz.
0: Leave me out.
1: What?
0: I know what it is.
1: Social media. I'm going to lifeline, Roo.
0: No, you're not allowed to do that. That's breaking the rules. I don't break rules.
27: Yeah, no.
1: What?
0: No.
2: I don't think Rudy knows.
0: I do know what it is.
1: Social media platform.
0: Well, I've prepared to have a guess.
1: Lee, I'm really, really sorry. I've got no idea.
4: I can't. Oh, well, you're out.
1: I've got no idea.
4: It goes on.
2: Don't show me to her.
4: No, no.
2: Are we letting her have a go?
1: Yes, Sam. Sam.
26: Oh, God. I'm going to go Lifeline.
5: Lifeline.
2: I think it's YouTube. What?
0: Oh! TikTok, sure.
1: Right. Is it the TikTok?
4: Oh, sorry. Yeah.
0: It is.
4: Oh.
0: It is, but...
1: Hang on.
27: It's an unofficial answer.
1: Now we've got to go. No, we have to go to the tiebreaker. It's 2-2. This is thrilling.
2: God.
1: We haven't done this for a long time.
0: Okay.
1: Right, listen up for the tiebreaker question.
0: Okay.
2: Oh, my God. What is the name of the donkey in Winnie the Pooh?
25: Lee.
1: Yes, Lee.
25: Eeyore.
1: Well done.
0: Eeyore.
1: Come on, Lee.
0: It's guilty. Eeyore.
2: I let you down with YouTube. I thought I've been watching YouTube videos.
0: Well done, Lee. You've got the chocolates.
2: Years,
0: 250 bucks, mate. Take the missus out when you go to Melbourne. Have a great trip.
1: See, I feel now. I'm a softie. Sam was going to buy a kid soccer presents for a birthday.
2: Yeah, I know.
1: For his birthday.
0: What about Lee?
1: I'm glad Lee won, but I also feel...
0: You whinge about the blokes not winning, and now they win, and then you whinge about the girls.
1: Well, I'm soft.
2: He has...
0: Why don't you give it 250 bucks then?
2: I can chip in.
0: If you're that soft.
1: I'm just saying, it's the kid's birthday.
2: I'll give her $250.
1: Let's just go to the... All right.
2: Oh, yeah, we'll figure it out off air.
1: Oh,
2: yeah.
1: Right.
2: It's happening.
0: They're probably on $500,000 anyway.
2: No, no, no. I don't care about that. They called up a radio station to win some money. That's...
0: All right, good work.
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7: You never know what you're going to get.
8: If you know who this is...
10: Hasta la vista, baby.
8: ...or where this is from...
11: Oh, come on, I was just teasing, Lloyd.
8: You know your quotes. Triple M is looking for the goat of the quotes.
1: All right, we need to rip into this because we're going to get to Loz's wheelie bit.
2: Yeah,
1: very important.
2: Right.
1: Joe from Newton, good morning. Are you ready to go?
23: Hey, guys. Hey, Loz.
2: Hey,
1: mate. And Serena from Hillbank. Hello. Are you ready to go?
28: Hello. How you going, guys?
1: Good. Now, your name is your buzzer, Serena. Okay? These are 2,000 comedy movies.
2: We're going to play the grab. Once you know what it is, say your name as loudly as you can. And if you buzz in first, you get a chance to guess.
1: Let's go.
29: What'd you do with them? Motorboat? You play the motorboat? Go.
2: Wait,
29: you go.
1: Yeah, Joe.
29: Wedding Crashers.
2: Yes.
1: Well done.
0: Good on you, Joe.
1: Good one. 1-0 to Joe.
2: I love that movie.
30: What is this?
31: A center for ants!
2: Oh, come on, guys.
1: Oh, what's that from?
30: What is this?
31: Oh. A center for ants!
2: Should I give a clue?
4: Yeah.
2: Blue Steel.
29: Joe.
1: Yes, Joe.
29: Zoolander.
1: Well done, Joe. Mm.
0: Yeah. Come on, Serena.
1: Yeah.
0: Yeah, you're right. You might get this one. Get ready.
32: You can dodge a wrench. You can dodge a ball.
29: Joe,
1: all over it. What is it, Joe?
29: Dodgeball.
1: Too good. All right, let's keep going. These are good.
33: You stay classy, San Diego.
29: Joe.
33: I'm on
2: Joe. Joe.
29: Anchorman.
1: Yes. 4-0.
0: You'll catch potato.
1: Righto.
2: Yeah, Joe. Don't know if you should.
33: I tend to think of myself as a one-man wolf pack.
1: Yes, yeah. Joe.
29: Hangover.
1: Yes, good.
0: Johnny, this is
1: one to go. One to go.
33: Twins, Basil. Twins.
2: Oh.
29: Joe.
1: Twins, yes, Joe. Basil.
33: Twins.
1: Come on for the clean sweep. For the clean sweep. You know this one, Serena?
2: Yeah, baby. Come on.
28: What? Oh, no.
1: No.
4: What about this one?
33: This is my wife.
0: Borat.
2: My wife.
33: This is my wife.
2: Yeah, all right, Joe's one.
1: Anyway, Joe's too good. The previous one.
0: $100 Chemist Warehouse voucher. Get in there before the sale ends on May the 27th. Jeez. You can go to town with $100 there.
2: I hope Joe Dundee's on
0: because he an SA squash.
1: Go and have a game of squash, pack. Joe. There you go. A
0: couple of rackets, free
1: why
0: squash.
1: Not? Why not?
0: Ditz will meet you down there and have a hit. No,
29: yeah, I'll teach him a bit.
1: Right.
0: Hey,
1: mate, you were very good, Joe. Too
2: well
1: good.
2: Done, Joe. Well done. Too good. Almost embarrassing for you, mate, there, that you knew those so quickly.
5: Right. Triple M Breakfast with Roo, Ditz and Loz.
4: Best breakfast show in Adelaide.
34: Ladies and gentlemen, please welcome
0: Lehman.
4: Lemo!
35: I'm Anthony Lehman.
1: Good morning, Lemo. Whereabouts are you?
36: Oh, g'day, team. I am in Gladstone in Queensland. I'm not sure what's the home
1: no,
36: of.
1: No.
0: Gas, isn't it?
1: I stopped there once and filled up my car with petrol. I think that was about it, yeah. Mm.
36: described to me as. It's a bit of mining going on up here.
2: Okay, yeah.
36: But I interviewed, get a load of this, I interviewed Chelsea Baker, a former NRLW player,
2: mm-hmm.
36: and this is where women's sport was at a few years ago. She played for Australia, for Queensland, and for the Broncos, and she did it in that order. She played for Australia first, then she played for Queensland, and then she played for the Broncos.
1: Yeah. So the club side liked her form for Australia so much, they picked her up.
2: Yeah.
36: They picked her up, exactly.
2: Yeah. Love
36: so
2: it.
36: That's it. Guys, I just want to say as well, congratulations on your 3,004th show.
1: Yeah, thank you.
0: Thank you.
2: Limo, thanks. Yeah.
36: It's been a cracker. Hey, I'm travelling with a couple of guys. I'm travelling with a cameraman and a sound dude, right? And
2: nice.
36: We were talking about... We've been chatting over dinner about movies, and we've come up with a list of things that really annoy us in movies.
1: Ooh.
2: Hell yeah.
36: Can I give you these? When you see them, okay, I'm going to talk through the list. When I say it, you'll know what I'm talking about.
2: Okay.
36: Right? At TV shows as well. Someone buys a beer, they take one sip and walk out of the bar.
2: Yeah, awful. Yeah.
36: Who does that? No one does that.
2: Freaks.
36: Don't do that.
2: Yeah.
36: All right? Or someone lights a cigarette, they have one drag and put it out.
2: Oh,
36: no,
2: that happens all the freaking time.
36: It happens all the time. Or someone gets a takeaway coffee and there's clearly nothing in the takeaway coffee cup.
2: Sometimes the actual mugs will just be empty and that, like, you know, on Law and Order, nobody cares. It's ridiculous. Put some water
36: they're just
2: in it.
36: Sipping. Put water in the takeaway coffee cup and then they pretend to be sipping from it.
2: Yeah.
36: It annoys me. People who don't say goodbye in phone calls.
2: Oh.
36: That doesn't happen in real life.
2: Yeah.
1: That's right.
2: Yeah. Psychotic.
0: It's called hanging up.
2: If someone did that to me, I'd be absolutely horrified.
36: It's ridiculous. What about this one, guys? This happens a lot in American TV. A family breakfast. There's three people at the breakfast table, and they've got 34 pancakes, 12 bits of toast, three jugs of orange juice.
0: Yeah,
2: and the teenage son is always rushing out the door, putting his backpack on, eating one piece of toast on his way out. Thanks, Mom.
36: Oh, yes.
1: Do you know the one I always really struck me? I don't know why, but as a kid growing up, every American show that you watched, someone come home from work or they'd walk into the lounge room and go straight to the drinks cabinet. There's like a bar in every home, isn't there?
2: Yeah.
1: Have you ever noticed that?
2: They're all alcoholics.
1: And then hand each other a drink.
2: Yeah.
1: This doesn't happen in our house.
0: Do they have a pot of coffee as well on the table?
2: A pot of coffee.
36: Oh, yes.
1: Yeah.
2: The
36: There's
2: percolator.
36: Always a pot of coffee on the go.
2: It's terrible coffee too, yeah.
36: What about this one? When someone turns on the TV and the news story starts at the exact point that's relevant
1: to the
36: story.
1: You're absolutely right.
2: Absolutely infuriating.
1: Never halfway through.
2: It's
1: never at the end.
36: So annoying. And isn't it amazing how someone always seems to find a park right at the front of the airport where the main entrance is?
2: Yeah. Or they decide that when they go, I think I'm in love with her, they can't just tell her tomorrow. They have to chase her down and ruin her work trip and stop her from going to Seattle.
1: So imagine, you're watching a TV show that goes for half an hour, but 8 minutes of it, we're driving around and around finding a park.
2: Yeah,
1: we go
2: yes.
1: up to the third floor. Now we'll go to the fourth floor. Now we'll go to the fifth floor.
2: Yeah.
1: And then you eventually find a park. Now we'll walk into the airport.
2: Yeah, yeah.
1: It probably doesn't work, Lima,
2: no,
1: does it?
2: No, it doesn't.
36: That is true. It would take up a little bit of time.
1: Back out of the air break, you're still driving around.
36: Well, that probably feeds into another one. You never, ever see anyone going to the toilet.
2: Nah.
36: Tom Cruise in Mission Impossible. Can he take one toilet break at some point?
2: When does he poo?
1: That's right.
2: Are you telling me he doesn't take a poo the entire time? That's not possible.
36: Is Tom Cruise wearing an adult pull-up in every Mission Impossible film?
0: Must be.
1: Maybe that's what the title really means.
2: No, the man's just constipated.
36: He's looking for a shitter the whole time.
1: He's called it a mission in life. Like.
2: Dun, dun,
36: Mission impossible.
1: Right.
2: this is so bad. Oh.
36: And finally, this one, guys.
2: Yeah.
36: When they're trying to work out a password to get into someone's computer and they start brainstorming, and they're like, well, I know that he loved listening to Dire Straits.
2: Yeah.
36: And he's a big Tom Cruise fan.
2: Yeah.
36: And he was born in 1975. Mm. Try DSTC75.
2: Yeah.
1: Got it.
36: We're in.
2: We've hacked the mainframe. Oh, shut up.
1: Good on. Now, what are you filming, by the way? Is it a secret or what?
36: No, I'm filming. It's a series that we're filming about the importance of volunteers in community sport.
2: What the hell?
1: We were talking about this morning.
2: That's been in the entire thing of our show today.
1: Voice of the Suburbs, that was our topic today.
2: And then I did another break on it as well. That is so weird.
1: Oh, wow.
36: Because, and we've been right around the country doing it, because community sport would be nowhere without volunteers. I can still remember, you know, one of my favourite core memories as a kid because Dad was the team manager of our Colts football team at Brownswell, is Mum washing the jumpers, yeah, and there being 20 jumpers on, yeah, the clothesline.
1: Yeah. Yeah.
36: Hanging on the Hills hoist.
2: Oh. Yeah,
36: just, right, a, just a great memory of being a kid. But, yeah, without volunteers, there would be literally no community sport in, yeah, Australia.
2: Wow, Limo, that spot is on. So... Yeah.
0: Good, well, on you, Limo.
1: Look forward to seeing it, Limo. Thanks for joining us. We'll talk next week.
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0: Triple M Breakfast. Bo Ryan, Kat and Woodsy. Sydney's longest running breakfast team. Just don't ask how.
2: Good morning, Sydney. It is the best day of the week, Friday.
3: Oh, yeah. Happy Friday.
2: Happy Friday.
4: We made it, team.
3: Yes.
2: We made it. We. Us three.
4: We made it today, but I tell you who's not going to make it later on with the Gascoigne bread room.
3: Oh. I'm so excited about this. Have you thought about your tactic here? Because there's two, it's a double Gascoigne.
4: All right, you know what I'm thinking, right? I'm thinking he goes in front of me first, he starts running, and then just trip him over. And I'm just taking off.
2: Nice. It's like when you're swimming
3: near a
2: shark.
3: So he's a decoy.
4: Throwing him under the bus.
3: Yeah.
2: It's like when you cut someone and a shark's coming.
4: That's it. Like just boom, we take off.
2: Love it.
4: Run with him for about 10 metres, then boom, just slice the foot open.
2: Love
4: try and get his
2: it.
4: Back leg, clip his leg.
2: Love
4: boom.
2: It.
4: Reed goes down.
2: That's how chickens run.
4: Yeah.
2: Chickens scratch each other.
4: Headless.
3: It's true.
2: Yeah. I love it.
3: Because he's most likely going to have the Origin tickets strapped to him,
4: right? He's going to have the mate.
3: Yeah.
4: So you want to
3: get Baridi to the ground and you want to be grabbing those tickets.
4: And it's only two tickets, isn't it?
3: It's two tickets. So you want to be first to
4: Reed. First in, best dressed, man. Yeah. You need to get in there, rip in.
2: I just thought of something, guys.
4: What do you think?
2: So next week, because obviously we're the Origin tickets, next week we can do the fuel.
3: Yes.
2: And one of us will carry Reedy's ashes.
4: Yeah.
3: Oh, that's a great idea, like a football under the arm.
2: Yeah.
3: Yes.
2: Yeah, like a little urn.
3: Yes.
4: Ooh, I like. Yes, you do.
3: I love it.
2: Yes.
4: This is great. And for the punters out there, this is your first shot to whack a journalist. How good is it? And it's all above board. It's all legal.
3: Exactly. It's all above board. 8 o'clock. That's all. You need to get to Sydney Park in Alexandria.
2: Yeah, you do.
3: 8 o'clock. See the lay of the land.
4: Yep.
3: And then
4: it's a big park.
3: It's a big park. And then at about 8:25, 8:30, that's when we will release two Gascoigne. One being Woodsy, one being Reedy. Thousands of dollars worth of fuel vouchers and, of course, but you want the Origin tickets strapped to our man, Brent Reed.
2: Yeah, that's what you want. Hey, Kat, have you got views of it from your apartment?
3: It's not far,
4: not far.
2: But can you see it?
3: I actually probably could.
2: Great. Slingshot.
4: Oh, yes.
2: I bought my slingshot.
4: Straight for Reed.
3: Brilliant.
2: Straight for whoever. Just bang.
4: Just
2: steely marbles off level.
4: Don't get 20. The big Gascoigne. Get the little one, okay?
3: The little one, yes.
4: Because you know who's in the big one.
3: We need you.
2: The big boy.
3: Reed, you're a bit more expendable.
2: And you're not going to wear your glasses, are you, Woods? Because we don't want to get confused again.
4: We're wearing my contacts.
2: We don't want to get confused. Which one's Reed? He's not going to grow a beard, is he? Imagine that.
4: Oh, good old Reed.
2: He's not going to run with the Lord Farquhar hair, is he?
4: Hey, no way.
2: Which one's Woods?
4: I can't wait to see Reed.
3: This is going to be so much fun.
4: It's
3: going to
4: be gold.
2: Did you ever get whacked by anyone? Because watching it on the video, we can't see what happens, eh, Kat? Like when we saw
3: it. It's a little bit delayed.
4: The worst one was when I fell over, but they all just stacks on.
3: Yes. Yeah.
4: And then the poncho man saved me.
3: He's fantastic.
4: He was just yanking people off.
3: Yeah.
2: He had a border collie the other week.
3: Yeah, he
4: was that him
3: dog.
4: With the dog?
3: Yeah, that was him with the dog.
4: Oh, yeah, the poncho.
3: Yeah. Hopefully you'll see him there again today.
4: I wonder if he comes today.
3: Yeah. Well, plenty of time to get yourself to Sydney Park, Alexandria. Before 8 o'clock this morning. Game on for the Gascoigne. Otherwise, still loads of State of Origin tickets up for grabs on the show, both 7 o'clock and 8 o'clock.
2: Wonderful.
3: It is Bo Ryan, Kat and Woodsy on Triple M.
2: Hey, Kat, did you know that it is National Road Safety Week this week?
3: I did not, but I will put it in the calendar.
2: Well, it's just finished, actually. It's May 17 to May 24.
3: Wait, 24. Today's
2: 22.
4: This weekend.
3: You know which one caught my eye? Because there's a lot of people getting fined for weird stuff at the moment.
4: What's happened?
3: Drink driving's already, a known one that's up there.
4: No phones,
3: that sort of stuff.
2: Smoking and driving.
3: The young people, the L-platers and P-platers, are getting fined for bedazzling their L and P-plates, and it's a massive fine as well.
2: Ooh.
3: So $330 fine. If you know how everyone's doing that Diamante gun? Your daughter.
2: My daughter did a bear the other day.
4: Yep.
2: Bought a little bear.
3: Yep.
2: And Diamante'd the entire bear.
4: All around it, yeah.
3: Well, that's what they're doing with their P's and L's.
4: Are they?
3: Yeah.
2: It's taken over the whole
4: thing. They're getting fined because it's too shiny.
3: I think because if the sun catches it or something, or if you're in a tunnel.
2: They don't even know.
3: Yeah.
2: They don't know.
3: They're just doing it because it looks pretty. But $330.
2: Two demerit points.
3: And two demerit points for bedazzling your L or P plates.
2: What?
3: Yes. This is one. So I've got a friend that doesn't drive. And got two fines, just got caught on one of those cameras overhead. he was turning around to talk to someone in the back seat.
4: Yeah.
3: And his seatbelt had moved over his shoulder.
2: Friend of mine got done in the tunnel.
3: Yes.
2: In the tunnel.
4: Really?
3: And it was like one...
2: 4 points or something.
3: Massive. Yeah. And not only that, but it's a. It ended up being like $1,000 in fines.
2: Do you know what? Kids,
3: yeah.
2: Your kids or anyone in the back does it as well? So
4: you,
2: say a
4: you
2: passenger.
4: You get pinched as well, yeah.
2: You get pinched. Yeah, yeah.
4: It's the driver. That's sole responsibility.
2: It's a good... When I've got my son and his friends in the car and we're driving a soccer trainer or whatever, I tell them literally everything on the side of the road is a camera.
4: Oh, yeah.
2: Okay, boys, camera, well, just to keep them upright.
4: But there's some that sort of just are phone cameras, and there's some that just speed cameras or some just red light. You just got to, mate, you got to tell the kids they all do the same thing.
3: How about this one? A casual beep to say hello or goodbye is actually worthy of a $410 fine under current New South Wales road rules. I'm not
4: turn
3: even joking.
2: That's hard to prove in court.
3: It is.
4: Someone's always said to me, if you get your elbow out the window, you can get fined. Is that a fine?
3: Yeah,
4: is it
3: New South Wales, hanging a body part out of the window is a fine as
4: so
3: well.
4: So even if I wave
2: you can't put your penis out the window.
3: Not anymore.
2: What? So
3: actually, you never could.
2: What? Yeah, no, you're nuts.
4: Yours isn't big enough to get out there. But no, Kat, so if you're waving, if I'm waving goodbye, Kat.
2: Yeah, so watch this.
4: So do I get a fine for that?
3: So yes, so if you were literally put your hand out, look, which everyone does, if you're doing a thank you wave outside of the car, that's apparently fineable.
4: Oh, this is rubbish.
3: So, stupid.
2: So I can't even drive in the tunnel and put my toe out the window.
3: No. Nah.
2: Are you serious?
3: No. $423
4: in Ace Ventura. With your head out the window.
2: You can't drive like that.
3: No.
2: What about if I bedazzle my head?
4: Yeah. You're going to get a double fine and two demerit points.
2: What about if I bedazzle my penis and put it out the window?
3: Well, according to Woodsy, it wouldn't stretch that far.
5: Oh. We must find another brain. You're crazy.
6: It's time to test the statistical knowledge of Sydney's Brains Trust with a guy that's the complete opposite of a genius. It's time for Beau. Knows.
3: Always a wonderful prize with Bo Knows. Your chance to score yourself $200 to spend at the Meatman Wholesale Meats in Narellan.
2: 13% of Aussies say this influences their dating life. That's a very small percentage today. This sways them.
4: So, like, what do you mean? Like, it sways them or puts them off?
2: Either way. Either way, it influences good, bad, ugly.
3: I feel like it's more puts them off.
4: Would you say
2: who
4: they follow on Instagram and what they like?
3: Oh, yeah, that's a good one.
4: Like, because you look at their algorithm, and if you're dating a nice-looking bloke, and then all you see on him when he's on his Instagram is just bikini shots and ladies twerking, that might throw you off a little bit.
3: That's a good answer.
2: Yes.
4: Are you with me?
2: I'm with you. Or he's looking at stuff that could implicate him.
4: Yes, he's
2: looking
4: at stuff.
2: That he says he doesn't
4: like. Yes.
2: But why are you looking at those two guys
4: all
2: the time?
4: Yeah, why is there a lot of men just jumping around?
2: Yeah, on each other.
4: Yeah, like it could be something different, throw you off.
2: Yes.
3: It's true.
4: Yeah, it's the old algorithm.
3: Could be like 45 pictures of cars and you're like, I don't even know who this bloke is.
4: That's it. Exactly. Or could be pets. You might hate dogs and you see a lot of dogs.
2: And why are you going through my phone, babe?
4: You can see the algorithm.
3: Yeah.
2: Woodsy's been on my phone, babe. I told you.
4: Ooh.
2: 13% of Aussies say this influences their dating life. Woodsy says the algorithm.
4: Social media algorithm. I know what you mean.
3: I reckon what they post.
4: Yeah, what they post. Yeah, what
2: do
4: they like.
2: Do you ever
4: like.
2: Get pulled up on that?
4: Not really.
2: Yours is for work.
4: Sarah just doesn't bother anymore.
3: Even Angela White, even when she doesn't mind.
4: She knows,
2: it's like, but it's like, babe, we had Angela White on. We had to do some research.
4: Oh, mate, 100%. So what are you going to do with Angela White? We're talking to her.
2: Yeah, but she's like, but you had Angela White on a year and a half ago.
4: Yeah.
2: Yeah.
4: And there was something wrong with your pants in the photo.
3: That was a dead giveaway.
4: Oh, mate.
2: Kat, 13% of Aussies say this influences their dating life. What influences your dating life?
3: Look, this is for real for me. I have too much fun with my own friends.
2: Oh.
3: Like, as in,
4: what do you mean? So your own friends? You don't want
3: to
4: date?
3: Well, no, it's just that, like, why would I want to sit on a date and make small talk when I can go hang out with my friends and have a few drinks?
4: Oh, okay. You don't have to sit on the date while you're on the date.
2: Okay. I thought it was like a friend's benefit.
4: You said you wanted to sit on the date.
2: What do you have to do?
4: She said, why would I want to sit on my date when I can play with my friends?
2: Oh, no, I got confused. I was like, what I can get from my friends, what I need.
3: Yes.
4: Oh, yeah.
2: I don't need to
4: so
2: date
4: you sit
2: anyone.
4: On your friends.
2: And I was like, too smart. And then I'm thinking, hang on, we're friends with Kat.
4: Yeah.
2: We're friends.
4: Okay. What's going on here?
3: Actually, you know what? I have been on plenty of dates where all they want to do is talk about you two as
2: oh,
3: well.
2: Really?
4: Oh, yes. Yes.
2: What did they say?
3: Oh, see, look at you two. Oh, they were talking about me.
4: Is Bo Ryan really a dickhead? Is he really a dickhead?
3: Does he tell you about tigers? I end up just talking about you two.
2: Well, you tell him. They'll get their Tigers, top four.
4: Oh, yeah.
2: Couple of years. 13% of Aussies say this influences their dating life. Kat says, well, they're friends, like your friends. Is that how we frame it?
4: Your social group.
2: I was thinking, like, this sways you to be, yes.
4: Oh, yeah, I was thinking opposite. Like I was like, no.
2: Oh, negative.
3: Yeah, these
2: people push you out.
4: But it can be good or bad.
3: Yeah, I agree.
2: The low percentage, 13%, can go anywhere. Mm. All right, help us out, Sydney. 13% of Aussies say this influences their dating life.
0: Watch all the best bits of Bo Ryan, Cad and Woodsy on Instagram. Follow at Triple M Instagram.
2: 13% of Aussies say this influences their dating life. What is it? Let's go to Nick from Fairfield West. Good morning, bud. Nick, you there?
3: You're there, Nick.
4: Nick's playing hard to get. That's one.
2: That's all. I got it.
4: Playing hard to get.
3: That's a good
2: Nick has my attention. Nick.
4: Mm. Nick.
2: Nick. Dog with a bone here, Nick.
4: Ooh. Oh! Put us at home!
2: Nick's just put Nick.
3: Nick, you're there.
2: Who else are you talking to, Nick, at this time?
4: Nico.
3: Oh, man.
2: Let's just say Nick says.
3: He said. You can just say what he says.
2: Nick sent us a text.
7: You're back.
2: Oh, he's back!
4: Yes, he's back!
7: Sorry, happy Poets Day, ladies and gentlemen.
2: Hey! What happened there?
4: What happened, Nick? Brother? He put us on hold.
7: Just some driving. I don't know what happened.
2: Trying to win something on 2GB.
7: Somewhere.
2: Yeah, 2GB mug again. Trying to do that.
7: I'm going to have a guess and say holding that prize possession fish in a photo, mate.
3: They're all over the dating apps.
4: What is that?
2: But hang on, that is a good thing or a bad thing, Nick?
7: I reckon there's nothing more sexier than the lady hold that big Jew fish.
4: So you're in the fish, Big Nick.
3: You would love my dating profile. It's just me and leather jackets.
2: A big 1.2 meter Jew fish.
4: What if it's just a little brim?
2: Yeah. What about when you hold it? Because you hold it real close to the camera.
3: Yeah,
2: and it looks
3: massive.
2: Bigger.
3: Yeah.
2: I do that with another thing when I use the mirror.
4: Oh, do you?
2: Shoot up.
4: Shoot up.
2: Shoot up real close to the mirror.
4: A bit of sunlight.
3: Mm.
2: Someone walks in. What are you doing, Dad? Get out.
3: So let me just get this straight. So men like it when women are holding fish?
2: I don't mind it.
4: I'm not a fan.
2: I want the fish. I don't mind a video.
3: Puffy, our producer's like, absolutely not.
2: I love it.
4: But he's like a, what would you call Puffy? Like, how would we explain?
2: You got to get yourself a girl that can fish. Right?
4: Puffy wears hiking boots around for like running, you know what I mean? Like a different cat.
3: Yeah.
2: No, I like, you know what? Okay. Big picture, right? You're talking about.
3: Currently digging through my photo library to update my profile.
4: Yeah. Ooh, yes.
2: Cuts the cat. But it's good if no context, like if you're in the city or something, Cat. Like you're in the city and like you're down there near Martin Place and you're just holding a brim. Holding a brim up to the, real close
3: something
2: to the
3: I got off the jetty near the Opera House.
2: Yeah. You up. There you go.
4: Do they have to be, can they kiss the fish, Nick, or are they just going to hold it up and just show it?
7: Just hold it up.
3: Mm. Okay.
4: Fair enough.
2: All right, point. Do you have a partner, Nick?
7: Yeah, I do have a partner. She loves fishing too, which is a bonus.
2: Oh, what are the odds?
4: She was a great catch for you, big man.
2: And it's only a low percentage. This could be correct. 13% of Aussies say this influences their dating life. Nick, who kept us on hold, says pick holding up a fish.
3: No, I reckon more.
2: He was hot dumb.
3: I know.
4: Unlucky,
3: I reckon
4: Nico.
3: More. I reckon it's 80%.
2: I reckon it's more. Depends where you look. Hey,
3: can we sort Nick out with a prize?
4: Him.
2: Can we send him?
4: Let's maybe pay his phone bill.
2: Send him some meat. let's go to the text line. Sean says, pets or animals? 13% of Aussies say pets or animals influence their dating life.
3: Oh, see, this could be good or bad, because it can be bad if the pet's in the bed or yappy.
2: Yeah, you bring a girl in or a loving man, you mean?
4: Well, that's
2: it. You're like, whoa, he never does that.
4: Ooh.
2: Jimmy, relax.
4: Well, they pick the relationship, don't they? Yeah, they can.
2: They can smell creeps.
4: They always know a bad person.
3: They do. Mm. They do. The little dog I bring in here.
2: He has
3: his favourites.
4: He keeps licking me and Bo.
3: Bo fed him. So.
2: He's sitting right here now.
3: Yep.
4: At least he's not dropping ass today.
2: Real recognises real. Let's give away Louis after the next break.
3: No,
2: he's a good
3: little
2: dog.
4: Cat's only looking after Louis.
3: It's not even mine.
4: Not even cats.
2: Sean says pets are animals. What? Did you hear that, Louis?
3: Yes.
4: Does that mean Nick won? Because fish is an animal, isn't it?
3: That's actually not a bad point. No, but we have to give it to the text line.
4: Okay,
3: Sean,
4: text line.
3: Yeah.
2: I don't mind Nick them fighting over that.
3: Okay.
2: Well, there you go. Pets influence their dating life. Does that happen with you, Kat?
3: I think it's for the better because I meet so many more people with him. So I'll go to the dog park and then you hang out. You end up having chats with people.
2: You do.
3: How old is he?
4: Doggy style.
3: Yeah.
2: Oh, yeah.
3: Why does it always go back to you being horny?
4: It's Frisky Friday.
3: Every single break goes back to you being horny.
4: I just named him doggy style at the park.
3: Yeah.
2: He's a good position.
4: Yeah.
3: Yeah.
4: Better than dogging.
2: Yes, and what a week to have him. Origin, legend, Wraith, and Asta.
4: Yes.
8: Happy Friday, legends.
2: Happy Friday. You've come off the back of a huge week up there in Magic Round. Before we get into all the our Origin chat,
8: yes,
2: we should thank him, shouldn't we, guys?
3: We should.
2: We should. Yes. We should thank you. I mean, we laid out the challenge a couple of weeks ago about getting Bo Cat and Woodsy out there. And, you've taken it upon yourself to just get it out there every single week.
8: Given you guys a couple of mentions now.
2: Yeah.
8: I felt bad after the first time. I let the team down. So I had to make up for it.
2: Well, you really made up for it last week.
3: You really did because you had Brent Reed on. So this.

0: But thanks for that, mate.
1: That's all right.
0: Thank you very much.
1: We had a picture of him too, dressed up as the gas cop.
2: Oh, that's brilliant.
1: Oh, it was outstanding. I hope he gets smashed today.
2: Oh, mate.
0: I'm telling you right now, he is feeling it.
2: He asked me last night. He tried to pull out.
1: Of course
2: he tried to pull out last night. I said, mate,
1: he's
2: it's not
1: a Queenslander.
2: Happening. Oh, mate.
1: For all those fans, listeners.
0: There you go.
1: He's a Queenslander, and he's hammering New South Wales. So just treat it like Origin.
2: Exactly
1: today.
2: Right.
0: Well, last week
1: take
0: he goes,
1: his head off.
2: Wear your Blues jerseys down there. Take it on yourself.
0: This time last week, he's gone, I'll wear my Queensland jersey. He's shrunk.
1: He pulls his hamstring again.
2: His calf is hamstring everything.
1: That's a bit. I love you, Regan.
0: I don't want him to.
2: We all love him. Who cares?
0: I don't want him to die.
1: Maybe he wears his glasses too.
0: If he did.
3: He's already got his contacts in.
0: Hey, it's a weird week. I mean, the Origin build-up, usually they bring up the whole Billy Slater, Aaron Woods stuff because nothing's happening. We were out there at camp during the week, and it is a calm before the storm. It's been a strange build-up, this one.
1: It has, and it's always hard before game one because everyone can have their opinions, but it doesn't really matter because... it's after game one where really it heats up and it's like, okay, did they make the right decision and in certain areas? But I think both teams are really strong teams. You know, they're all in form. They've picked teams that are mobile, you know, probably a little bit smaller than usual because of the rule changes. They're saying they're not going to.
2: Well, that was my question. Do you think they're going to referee like they're doing an NRL game? Because we saw last night Todd Smith in the Canberra game, he sort of took the pee out of the whistle, Ray.
1: Well, they've got to, but...
2: Yeah, please.
1: They've got to because, you know, and we had Jake Trbojevic on 360 during the week, and he said they always adjudicate origins differently.
2: Yep.
1: And if they do that, then it throws a spanner in the works because, you know, if you're planning, preparing for one of the biggest games for a lot of these players of their lives and you think it's going to be played a certain way and it's not... it'll be interesting to see how it does play out. There's a lot of pressure, actually, and scrutiny will be on the referee.
2: Massively.
1: And also the NRL. So
2: it's Ashley Klein reffing a game, too.
1: Yeah, he's reffed, I think, 13 in a row now.
2: God help us.
1: And the Queenslanders are like, oh, well, he's a New South Wales referee. Last year, I think it was game two, he gave the first nine penalties to Queensland.
2: Yeah, it was unbelievable.
1: I'm a bit worried, but I hope it doesn't take away from the spectacle.
0: Your man Munster is, it feels like he just... Origin plays him into form. They've been quiet, Melbourne. I mean, they've been up and down. They've been down a lot. But he's got a big job. I mean, if they win Queensland, it's like the Sam Walker was a masterstroke. Mm. If New South Wales lose, or, you know what I mean, they blame Crichton. Which way do you see it going, mate? Like, it's a lot of
1: pressure on Sammy. And I think that's why it's a big job for Cam. And it's good that he's found some form heading in. You know, Sam is a lot of... People are saying he's a lot like Alfie, you know, but Alfie was a very special player, you know, and they got a lot of similarities, and this is where we'll find out if it stands up at this level. There's a lot of pressure on him. There always is on Origin halves. I've been there. It is brutal. If you get it wrong, you're gone. And the fans will turn on you quick. So a lot of pressure on him. He's been inconsistent. He's been good for the Roosters, but the style in which he plays, it doesn't really suit Origin. The only player it suited is Alfie.
2: Yeah.
1: You know, like he'll kick on play one, play two. You know, he'll go for the big plays more so than building pressure and trying to sort of see and find vulnerabilities in New South Wales. And, Origin's very different. You've got to be quite conservative and then strike when you've got the opportunity. And it's just whether he's going to have that patience. So that's why it is a big job for Cameron and even Kalen. I think even Kalen more so because he's been one of the best players, if not the best, in the competition this year, the way that he's been playing. So he needs to bring that because they need him out the back, you know, creating opportunities and also sort of taking away a bit of pressure from Sam.
0: We're talking origin stories. Now, in my opinion, Woodsy, you're probably the same. I believe the best era of State of Origin was early 2000s.
2: 1,000,000%.
0: And you were part of that, you know, whether it was 2002, 3, 4, 5, 6.
1: In
0: all
1: and
0: that,
1: out of the
0: all
1: team
0: that,
1: for 10 years.
0: That was a white-hot era.
1: It was.
0: And you had some people that knew how to, they could party like it was 1999.
1: Yeah, I was pretty much a kid, so it was an eye-opener for me. But I remember getting into camp and Gus was the coach. And we went down to Ravisi's and to Zambuca's. He was obsessed with Zemmies. So that was the first sort of initiation. You've got to have a shot of Zambuca and
0: licorice
1: then, licorice Zambuca. Licorice. And then the night would go on. There's a lot of stories I can't tell.
0: Go on.
1: There's a heap of when Joey got called in 2005 was amazing. Like he'd retired, and then Trent Barrett went down night before the game, pretty much maybe two nights before. I was pretty much a young half too. Joey, my hero, gets called in. I'm playing halves with him. And then we go on to win the series, which was pretty special. That was a good one. Brett Finch, gets called into the side because I think it was maybe Gower or Barrett went down the night before.
2: Jeez.
1: So

0: Finchie comes in, he's actually still pissed because he'd played on the weekend for the Roosters, gone out all night in the cross, and then gets called in the team to play with me in the halves. He comes in, he goes, what am I doing here, Braith? You know? And then we're like, mate, we're playing Origin tomorrow, man. Then we go and win the game. He kicks the winning field goal.
1: What a moment.
0: It was crazy. Drinks at the Clovelly Hotel was when I was really young. And this was an interesting story. I don't think anyone really heard about this. We were sort of, again, drinking first night in. Having dinner, then we're all in the tab area at the Chloe,
1: yep.
0: Probably having a punt and 6 or 7 schooners in, and this guy taps me on the shoulder and I'm like, hey mate, and he goes, mate, you got to do a drug test. I'm a rookie. I'm thinking this is a setup.
1: Yeah, the boys have got me here,
0: and I said no, I was refusing the drug test. Yeah. And then after about 20 minutes, he goes, mate, I'm from Asada. You need to have a drug test now. So I had to go up at 10 o'clock at night at the Chloe in the hotel room and do a drug test.
1: Were you the only one?
0: I was the only one.
2: What?
3: What? I don't understand. Like, how does that even...
2: They say it's random.
1: Oh, it's
2: right?
1: Not random.
2: They say, I didn't
0: look like Arnold Schwarzenegger at the time. No. And I wasn't Adam...
2: More like Ben Affleck. Yeah, Ben Stiller.
3: And they obviously know where you are. They know you.
0: Of course, but have to find out, like, they've got to track where you are, and then once they determine that it's your turn to have a drug test, you cannot avoid it.
1: But to come to the pub while you're having a bonding, come on.
0: I dead set. You know, like, can you imagine you're 19 years of age, you're thinking, these guys have got me good.
3: Yeah, of course.
0: There's no way. But that was a bit of a story too. But they were good times. Joey at the back of the bus with... You know, a can of Coke, but there's JD in there. Like, he was.
1: What was he like to play with, Braith?
0: He was the king. Like, I've never seen a player like it. Like, watching him was surreal. It was like a game of chess. He knew what he was going to do 5, 6, 7 plays before he did. He'd be setting up guys on the field, sort of looking out to play in and just, you know, and then his execution, he was a genius and still is. If you actually listen to him now, If I'm in Origin as a coach, if I'm Laurie or anyone for that matter who coaches New South Wales, he's the first bloke I've got in care.
1: 100%.
2: How can he not coach New South Wales? Respectfully.
1: Does my heart. I want to see him.
2: Because he doesn't, you know, week in, week out, the grind would kill Joey. Yeah. But the Origin, like, just bringing him in there, I don't know.
1: You know what? He'd get too frustrated because he's a genius, and if his halves couldn't do what he wants them to do, he would just be like, oh.
2: Yeah, you're all shit.
1: Why can't you see it?
3: So Braith and Nasta, always a pleasure to have you in here. We'll see you next Friday.
0: Sounds good.
3: And look, if you ever want to be the gas cop, just let us know.
0: No thanks.
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1: These are the tickets you want. Diamond game day passes.
2: Girl's best friend.
3: Oh, yes, they are.
2: Or in this case, a man's.
3: A man's best friend.
2: Diamond passes. We should have asked Braith what it's like in there. The shed's access.
1: Oh, yeah.
2: Hall of Fame, yes. Tunnel, just all
1: legends
2: the
1: legends taking you
3: no
1: around.
3: No doubt, there'll be a photo of him down there as well in the tunnel.
2: Money can't buy. You can win them here. Diamond passes.
1: Yes.
2: Thanks to Maccas.
3: Oh, yes.
1: All right, I like to play this game with you two to practice.
3: Yeah, we've been really poor. No,
2: I've let you down.
3: I've let you down, mate.
2: I'm sorry.
1: I feel good about today.
3: Okay.
1: I feel like you're going to get these ones. So,
2: right.
1: Guess the origin player. It obviously can be past or present.
2: Mm-hmm.
1: All right, my three words for you are Bob, not running.
2: Something,
3: Bob Jane.
2: Something, Matt.
3: Not running.
2: Walking. Walker.
3: Lucas. Dylan Lucas.
2: Bob Walker.
3: Dylan Lucas.
2: Sam Walker. Bob Walker.
3: Dylan Walker.
2: Chris Walker.
1: Thank
3: Dylan
1: you.
3: Walker.
1: Yes.
2: Oh, Dylan Walker.
3: I played with Dylan Walker.
2: Wow.
3: Yes.
2: That's a blast.
3: See, I was stuck on Dylan Lucas.
1: Yeah. I was like, no, put it together.
3: Stuck on him, man.
2: Bob, yes. I go Bob Hawke every time. When I hear a Bob, I'm thinking Bob Hawke.
3: I'm Bob Jane.
2: Bob Jane.
3: T-Mart.
2: Walker. Well, not running. Walking. Walking.
1: Walker.
2: Dylan Walker.
3: Yes.
1: Dylan Walker.
2: Dylan Walker. Jeez. Bob Hawke. Jeez, Stephen Hawking was like a hard one.
1: Yeah,
2: very hard.
1: Okay, here's another one. Plumbing, steel, raise.
2: Plumbing. Expensive.
3: Plumbing. Toilet. Plumbing.
2: Expensive.
3: Pipe.
2: Plumbing.
3: Plumbing.
2: What's the last bit?
1: Steel, raise.
3: Plunge.
2: Steel, raise. Roof.
3: Roof.
2: Roof.
3: Steel.
2: Steel. Cherry picker. Steel, raise.
3: Raise. Sun. Sunlight.
2: Something up.
3: Raise.
2: Up.
3: Burn.
2: Fire.
1: Sunlight. Go with
2: sunlight. Yes. Sun. Sunny Bill Williams.
1: Plumbing.
3: William Mason.
2: No, it's Lou. Something Lou.
1: No.
2: Lou. Sun.
3: Lou?
1: Plumbing would be Reese.
3: Oh, no. Robson.
1: Thank you.
2: Say
1: yes.
2: No.
3: Reese Robson.
2: To steal.
3: Reese's plumbing.
1: Steel. Oh. Rob.
2: See, I had S-T-E-L.
1: And Ray's son. Robson.
2: E-E-L.
1: That's
2: the words that get me.
3: That's great. Stealing, you're robbing.
1: All right, we can't go out on a loss. One more.
2: Can we get the spelling as well?
3: No, I'm all right.
1: No, you just need to work it out. Okay. Angry Fisherman. Correct.
2: Rex?
1: Yes.
2: Rex Mossop. Correct.
3: Rex wrong.
1: If you are correct, you'd be...
3: Right.
1: Yes, put it together.
3: Rex right.
1: Yes.
2: Rex right.
3: Played in the 1960s.
2: But hang on, Origin started in the 80s, didn't
1: As
2: it?
1: As I said, past and present.
3: Past and present.
2: Oh, Rex right.
1: Yes.
3: What a legend. Okay. Great outside back.
1: This is for everyone else. This is what you need to grab yourself Diamond Game Day passes.
2: Rex right.
1: Your three words are Vogue editor Twinkle. Nathan, before you give us your answer, did you go on the podcast and find this out?
4: No, I didn't.
1: Oh, you put it together.
2: Coming in raw.
1: Okay.
2: Beautiful.
1: All right.
3: I love it raw.
1: Well, you're really going to earn it if you've come in raw here. I'm going to give you these three words again, and then as soon as my timer starts, go nuts. Here we go. Vogue editor, Twinkle.
4: Braith and Asta.
2: Braith and
1: Asta. Braith.
3: No idea.
1: Nasta.
2: What?
4: Yeah.
3: On your
2: Nate. Nasta.
3: How do you get, so,
1: Anna,
3: Twinkle
1: so,
3: Little Star.
1: So, Vogue editor, Anna Wintour. So
2: oh,
1: Anna,
2: of course. How silly.
1: Anna.
3: What was her? Is that the Met Galas?
1: Yeah.
2: Devil
1: Wears
2: Wilkins.
1: Prada based on.
2: I thought Richard Wilkins was the editor of Vogue.
3: Oh.
2: Or is that Cleo? It's some magazine.
3: Woman's Day.
2: Is the editor.
3: Yes, Woman's
2: Richard
3: Day.
2: Wilkins.
1: There you go.
3: Well done, Nate.
1: Nathan, well done.
4: Thank you. Very exciting. How good.
3: Who are you going to take, big man?
4: I don't know. Probably the wife. Otherwise, I might end up in the doghouse.
3: Very smart decision, big man.
2: Have you been to Origin before, mate?
4: Yeah, I've been to Origin, but never anything like this.
2: Diamond access.
3: Were you a Blue supporter?
4: Oh, absolutely.
3: Love you, brother.
1: That's what we love.
2: So good. I've been spending the last few days with my gorgeous wife, Cara, in the city.
3: Ooh.
2: So I finished work here at Triple M and then getting lunch and then just bouncing around the city.
3: Oh, that's nice.
1: A bit of a dirty city stay.
2: Cheeky without the dirty.
1: Oh, okay.
2: No, it's been fun. Just, exploring the city. We live in a wonderful city, mate.
1: Yeah.
2: A lot happening. I love going down to Haymarket. You know, Chinatown is one of my
1: favorite. Food's amazing. You can just get whatever you want.
2: Paddy's Market.
3: It's been upgraded since 10 years ago, brother.
2: Sensational.
3: It's really good now.
2: Get some dumplings, a couple of Real Madrid jerseys for my son's birthday.
3: Bit of time zone up top.
2: And stroll down here and just prance around the city, just waiting to be noticed, really.
3: Oh, yes.
2: looking for things to happen, just popping in front of me. I was going to get on the line bikes because I've never ridden a line bike in my life.
3: Yeah, that fascinated
1: really, they're
3: me.
1: Fun, especially in the city. It's an ideal place.
3: But he's
1: for
3: also
1: it.
3: Got, he's got a, he's got the fat boy at home.
1: Yeah, that's bike, true. So.
2: But the helmet situation, because there's not a lot of helmets around, and you look weird walking around with a helmet and no bike all the time, or a shower cap on, which is what I was doing. I had a shower cap on just in case we got the mist from the helmet, but we couldn't ride yesterday. It was very wet.
3: Yes, right? It was.
2: So I'm bouncing around, and then this guy, just random guy, looked like a lively character, tat on the neck, on the other side, a couple of hands. He goes, "Hey, man, how are you? Can I get a photo?" I said, "Oh, great. Yeah, sure, mate."
1: Finally.
2: Get a photo with him and say, "You been well, mate?" "Yep, no, I've been good." It's lightly raining. You know, like I said, got to keep moving, mate. You know, no worries. No drama. He goes, "No worries. Thanks for that, Shervo." Shervo?
3: He thought Bo Ryan was Matt Shervington.
2: Shervo?
3: You're kidding.
2: I'll take that.
1: Yeah, I was going to say that's a compliment.
2: Shervo?
3: You know how you sort of look around? Did you just look down?
2: I looked down.
1: Oh.
3: You're looking good.
1: Because the problem is, if you were like, "Oh, hey, man, do you listen to the show? Do you watch the show?" He'd probably go, "Oh, yeah.
3: It's a great show, man. Good breakfast show."
2: No, well, I did look down.
3: You were Natalie Barr.
2: The irony was, he didn't look at my face at all. He kept his eyes below the equator.
3: It was below the waist.
2: Oh, mate, so I wonder if Shervo gets it the other way.
3: Can I ask you a question? Is it a downgrade for you or is it a downgrade for Shervo?
2: I'll take Shervo, put it that way, every day of the week.
1: Our man Woods has just left the studio to head to Sydney Park in Alexandria to join Brent Reed.
2: Brent Reed.
1: Double gas cock this morning. One will have Origin tickets, the other will have fuel vouchers.
2: Four Origin tickets, that's right, Kat. It's incredible because it's a lot of them money can't buy situations, but also the fuel vouchers. We are Gascox sounds good, doesn't it? Gascox will be running in about 30 minutes, and one of the Gascox, Triple M's very own and Daily Telegraph writer, Brent Reed, joins us now. Reedy, 30 minutes till you go.
5: I'm just sitting here in the car park, nervously eyeing off. There's some punters just standing around looking agitated, so I'm a bit edgy, guys.
2: I know the feeling, mate. Like, cut to 7 days ago, it was me, and it's all fun and games until you are there right now. Sitting there, what are the conditions like? Is it the sun's starting?
1: The sun's kind of peeking through.
5: The sun's breaking through. It looks a bit dewy on the ground. I got here early because I need to stretch because of my hammies and my calves.
2: So yes.
5: I need at least a half hour to warm up. I got the roller mat out or whatever it's called, you know.
2: Yeah, the
5: massage
2: roller.
5: Gun.
2: Yep.
5: I'm ready to go, but yeah, I'm just some people just standing there looking like they're ready to rough someone up.
1: To pounce.
2: They are.
1: Yep. They are, and it's you, Reedy. Are you in the chicken suit?
5: Not yet, no.
1: Okay.
5: I'm still waiting to get the chicken suit. I'm in my regular clothing.
2: Don't foam roll like in a gutter or something. I don't want someone to reverse park over you. We need you alive and running. Now, give us the lay of the land. Is there, because there's a hill there. Are there trees? Am I right?
1: There are a few trees out there.
5: I'm just in the car park. I can see the hill just in front of me. It looks reasonably steep, actually. So I
2: hope
5: you start at the top of the hill and they start at the bottom. Is that how it works?
1: I think so you can sort of sort that out, Reedy. I think maybe you should do the lay of the land and put your foot down on that one. So,
5: or is it a bit like the cheese thing where they roll you down?
1: Down the hill,
5: people
2: got to
5: catch the cheese.
2: Yeah, I wouldn't want that. Have you done like goodbye messages to your kids and stuff? And you know, if something happens.
5: My wife's away. Actually, she's in the Hunter Valley. She just rang me and said,
2: "Oh, one of those Hunter Valley weekends. Oh, they're great."
5: She said, "You're an idiot. Yeah. Be careful." That was her own.
2: Imagine her up there having a few wines, doing a
1: with
2: wine
1: the girls.
2: Tour. Yeah. So my husband died this morning.
1: Yeah.
2: We're all having a wine, celebrating. No, I was up.
1: No,
2: mate, you're not going to die.
1: No, you'll be fine, Reedy. Absolutely fine.
5: But I won't die.
2: No, you won't.
1: You'll be fine.
2: No, but if you do. Like we will.
1: Just make sure you sign that form that they should have given you with the clipboard.
2: On the email. Hey, good luck, mate. In all seriousness, it does get real. Yeah, we really appreciate you doing that, mate. What's the glasses? No, you got glasses, goggles?
5: No,
2: what are we doing?
5: I brought some contact lenses.
2: Wow.
1: Smart man.
2: Clark Kent.
1: Reedy,
5: you know what?
1: What?
5: People mightn't recognise me.
2: They will in the chicken suit.
1: When you're in a yellow suit.
5: Oh, the
1: so,
5: suit, of
1: yeah.
5: That's a giveaway.
1: Reedy, you limber up, stretch up. We're going to check in with you. Still plenty of time for people to get to Sydney Park in Alexandria. by 8 o'clock, and then we'll run at about 8:15 this morning, and we cannot wait if you want those Origin tickets.
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2: Not all heroes wear capes. What about this? Atari woman found two masked intruders hiding in her backyard on Sunday night. She's grabbed an umbrella, confronted them, and one was carrying a brick, so she's hit one.
1: Yes.
2: In the neck, caused him to trip over, and the other one got a bit scared because, you know, the ladies come, the attackers have been attacked suddenly. She's just lazy Susan them. She caused one of them to trip over and chased them out. She hit them so hard that she broke the umbrella.
1: Brilliant.
2: The pair fled, left behind a pair of shoes. So 1-0 to the homeowner.
1: I love that pure adrenaline, because I would think I've never been an intruder before, but you're not expecting people to come out on attack. You're expecting the opposite.
2: Especially if it's a targeted attack as well. They've picked the house. They've gone, mate, maybe this looks likely. An older woman with an umbrella, and she has just good honour.
1: Yes.
2: Taking them on. Because we all say we'll do that, right?
1: You talk brave, but when the situation actually strikes you.
2: Yeah.
1: I think it's another worldly experience.
2: Yes.
1: I remember when we were kids, I was sound asleep, so I didn't hear any of this, but my parents' bedroom was right on our front door. And so late at night, so it would have been about 2 in the morning, Mum has just sort of heard something and has just, like a zombie, she was still asleep. Like, she reckons she's just gone straight up in the bed, and an intruder was trying to get in, but he had a torch, couldn't see anything, and has shown the torch straight at her topless, sitting up in bed, and has gotten such a fright, has dropped everything he had. And the next morning, I remember as kids, we woke up and all the neighbours' stuff was in our yard. So I'm talking keys, car keys, files.
2: And what is freaked
1: out? So he has gone through all the houses up the street, has gotten to ours, isn't expecting, obviously, any occurrence. Mum, half asleep, has shot up topless in the bed as he's shown the torch in.
2: Get that in you.
1: And he's just gotten such a fright. He has just dropped everything and left.
2: He's high-beamed her.
1: Yes.
2: She's high-beamed back.
1: High-beamed that he wasn't expecting it.
2: Scared the bejesus out of him. I've had one situation when I used to live down the coast. I'd been out that day and had a big day and was on the train, come back, and I was in my house with my cousin was over. It was like midnight. And we were really, you know, having a few. And my lights come on in my car. I saw my lights on out the front. So I walked out and one of the doors was open. So I thought, oh, no, here we go. I've looked through and my car had been rummaged through. You know, looked around and you start instantly, you're a bit freaked out. You're not like, oh, I'm going to get someone. You're
1: like, where is the person? Yeah.
2: So I shut the door, come back in, went through the garage to tell my cousin. So I sort of put the garage up. And there he was standing there.
1: Oh, cowering in the garage, hiding.
2: So he's come through the front door. He's inside the house, but he's holding on to a pair of my Havaianas. And in his other hand, he's got a CD. You know, like the old wild set. He's got
1: a CD. Like 100% hits volume 2.
2: And he's dropped the CD and just taken off with the Havaianas. And I went into complete shock. Because, you know, there's a party that goes, if that happened to me, I didn't grab an umbrella. I didn't grab anything. I froze, he froze, and took off with my Havaianas. Important information was I was playing footy at the time and I had a big win at the races and there was a serious amount of money in the console.
1: Oh, you're kidding.
2: He didn't even touch
1: it. So he's taken your thongs and
2: CD,
1: not thousands of dollars in the glove box.
2: Not serious amount of money, didn't touch it, didn't find it. But they were my favourite thongs. I pretended to chase, but you know when you're chasing someone when you know you're not going to get anyone.
1: Good on, don't you come back.
2: Don't come back.
1: As they're sprinting down the road.
2: Don't come back. I think I might have paid my cousin to chase him, actually, after. But we want to know, Sydney, has this happened to you?
1: Yes.
2: Have you ever confronted an intruder? Someone tried to rob you? Has someone just come in the wrong place and found out the hard way? Megan from Penrith, good morning.
7: Good morning, guys. How are you?
2: We're good. How are you? Was this you? Are we talking about you or a friend here?
7: No, me. It was me. I'd finished work. I worked in a salon through the day and I worked in a pub at night. Anyway, I went home to go and get changed. And as I was going into my driveway, there was a guy reversing out because I lived in a block of flats. Anyway, I got a really good look at him. And anyway, I've gone inside and my door's open. And I've been robbed, of course. So I knew that it was him because he wouldn't even look at me when he was passing me reversing. And that's odd because people normally, like, give each other a nod,
2: little hello.
7: You know? And I thought, this is funny. Anyway, about a week or two afterwards, I was at work and he's come up to the bar. Anyway, I didn't show recognition at all. But unfortunately for him, the Gypsy Jokers drank at my pub.
2: Oh, wow.
1: Whoa.
7: Okay. Needless to say, I shouted them a round of rum shots afterwards.
1: Wow.
2: I don't want to ask you what you did with the body, Megan.
1: No, let's leave that bed. Let's just say she took care of it herself.
2: Let's just say she got all she got her blow dry and all the curling irons back delivered, didn't you, Megan? Good on you.
7: I lost credit cards too, you know, like I want to be dealt with.
1: Yeah, you won that one though, Megan.
2: You know what? One all. I don't mind a bit of vigilante stuff. John from out at Penrith, South Penrith this time. Good morning, mate. Welcome to the show.
8: One and all, how's it going?
1: Very good.
2: We're going well.
1: What happened? Was this you at your house?
8: Yes, it was. I was in bed. It's like 12:31 in the morning, and I've got two German Shepherds. So they've coincidentally kicked my wife out, so she's gone upstairs into bed. Anyway, long story short, they're going. They're losing it. They're going off the head, and I'm in bed. Shut up. Shut up. You know, blah, blah, blah. And I'm sleeping naked. So they wouldn't shut up. So I'm thinking, I'll get up and have a look. I got up. There's a guy with blue jeans and a white T-shirt standing in my kitchen.
1: Oh.
8: And I'm like, the fuck? Oh, sorry. Sorry.
1: No, that's all right. Continue without the swear. Right. Yep.
8: Yeah, sorry. What are you doing? And he's like, my dogs have got him bailed up. My dogs have got him. They're ripping. They're like, he ended up going to getting stitches at the hospital. But anyway, so I come out with a big sword. I'm in my undies now. I'm like, he's bolted upstairs. My daughter's standing there. And I'm like, what the bloody hell's going on here? And I'm chasing this guy out, so I ended up being my daughter snuck a boyfriend home.
2: Oh!
8: It was it. My dog's had him. My wife came out. What's going on? So I don't know. Some dickhead in his freaking kitchen This and that. And my dog, he got stitches.
1: Oh! Did he come around again?
8: He came. He was too scared of the dogs after that. But he did come once. And my dogs bailed him up in the laundry and wouldn't let him out.
2: You know what?
8: And that was it.
2: Well, they can smell fear, can't they?
1: They can, indeed.
8: My dogs made my daughter wake up and she got rid of him.
1: Yeah, okay. Dogs always know when someone's no good. That is an incredible story.
6: Bo Ryan, Kat and Woodsy's Gas Cock.
2: Double the gas cock today, yes. Sydney Park on Sydney Park Road, Alexandria. We are letting not one but two gas cocks loose in the form of Aaron Woods, our man, the OG gas cock, and, not an intruder cock, but the extra gas cock, Brent Reed from the Daily Telegraph, NRL 360 and Triple M's very own, live now in Sydney Park. Lads, can you hear us?
3: Hey, boys. Hey, girls in the studio. What's that? It's all happening down here. There's a lot of people. I didn't expect this many. And there's some people that I've heard, they don't know where we go. So we're right near the skate park at the car park entrance of Sydney Park, guys.
2: Oh, they got 9 minutes together.
9: Hey, can I just say quickly, guys, it's been an early stitch up here because originally I was the guy. I only had about 2, 3, 4 vouchers on me. Woodsy said the outfit was too small for him. We've had to swap. Well, I've now got the outfit. It's got about 20 vouchers on it.
1: Oh, what a surprise.
2: Oh, wow. Yes.
3: I had this other. They ordered another suit in. They thought they'd get me a big one, but I had a massive, like, what do they call cat? It's like a camel thing.
1: Oh, camel toe.
3: That's it.
9: Camel toe.
3: Camel toe. That's it, Reed. So I was looking shocking.
1: Or a moose knuckle in your terms.
2: The moose knuckle.
1: Yeah.
2: Yes.
9: Some bloke's already said to me, "I'm coming for you." Some bloke in a New South Wales jersey, "I'm coming for you."
3: I got Bowie. I got so excited. I rocked up here. There was a bloke. He was coming out. He put his New South Wales. He was that excited. He put his jersey on backwards, and he goes, "I am gonna smash Reed that two-headed grub this morning."
2: Wow. Because Brent Reed was flying the flag for Queensland up until 2 days ago. And when it all set in and now it's got real, Reedy, how many people can you see? Because there's people, lads hide behind trees. Lads hide behind anything.
9: There were about 20 over there before, but there's more coming.
2: Yeah, it's like a shark.
9: It's like a tsunami of humanity.
1: Oh, poor Reedy. I'm just looking at the two of them.
9: I'll tell you what.
1: Reedy is covered in vouchers and tickets.
2: Thousands of dollars.
1: And then we've got Woods, who's got about 3 on him.
2: Yeah.
3: Reedy's got. Hey, you just took it out of my mouth. Reedy's got the special ones just on his body. They're right near his thigh. So if you're going to make a tackle on Reed, go down right near this thigh region because there's a couple of what we might say blue tickets on Reedy.
9: Can I say I've got my Nike speed boots on? I don't think anyone will catch me.
2: Oh, I love it. Oh, he's facing the wrong way. He can't see without his glasses. This is going to be great.
1: This is wonderful.
3: He's got his contacts in.
2: He looks very
3: beautiful.
2: He's very handsome, isn't he? Oh, it's going to be
3: great.
2: He's
3: been stretching. I caught me as I drove into the car park. He was doing the forward lunges. He was straightening out the feet.
2: He looks like
3: getting
2: the
3: hamstring done.
2: He looks like the Flash.
1: He really does.
2: If you don't know which one Reedy is, he's the one about 2 foot shorter than Woods. And he'll be the one heading up the hill, but what goes up must come down.
1: Oh, boy.
9: Much harder to catch.
1: I hope you guys are ready, because right after INXS...
3: How long we got?
1: You've got about 4 minutes, and then we're going to run
3: four
1: this thing.
3: Oh, we're getting position, Reed.
1: Yep,
3: come on.
1: I'm going to get all the right, foghorn ready. Right. And very shortly, right after INXS... we've got a double gas cop that's going to be running. State of Origin tickets strapped to Reed Man. So take your pick. Do you want to tackle Woodsy or do you want to tackle our Reed Man?
2: Rip and tear.
1: Oh, good luck. You guys have got about 4 minutes to stretch from now.
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2: Time is now for the double Gas Cock. Aaron Woods and Brent Reed at Sydney Park Road, Sydney Park in Alexandria. We have double the Origin tickets now. We've got four Origin tickets, fuel vouchers out the sphincter, and the boys are in town now about to play the biggest game of chicken this city's ever seen. Can you hear us, Woods?
23: I got you. There's a couple of little doggies like Louie just floating around. They're not sure if it's for a chicken or actual human being.
2: Are they hunting dogs?
23: Yeah, no, they're little,
1: Stuffy looking things. Oh, it's a French bulldog.
2: Beautiful.
23: Yeah, we've got a camera, if you can see it on the camera there. Yeah, it's very lovely looking. They're very nice. Not what these people, these punters down the bottom of the hill are going to be like.
2: No, they're lunatics. They love it. And our listeners.
24: Nervous.
2: Are you fit? Oh, great.
24: How do you feel good though?
1: Yeah. Okay, good.
24: I'm not sure they'll catch me.
2: Oh wow! Yeah, he's gloating now. I love it.
23: The dog's name's Gary. It looks like it wants a piece of reed.
2: I don't want him to get hurt. I'm just going to say.
1: I don't.
2: I'm actually very fearful for his safety right now. But you know what, mate? You're a wonderful sport, and you've been a great servant on TV and radio for a long time.
1: His eulogy.
2: Nah, but you have to prepare it just in case.
1: Okay.
2: But good luck.
1: We do have a montage already prepared just in case. For both of you. All right. You two, I'm about to blow this air horn, and when I do, it is Gamecock on.
23: Yeah,
2: it's Gamecock.
1: It is Gamecock on. All right.
2: Oh, wow.
1: Here we go. Release the Gamecocks now.
23: Oh! There he is! Follow him, surprise! Get him! Oh, Reedy, look! We've started up a hill.
2: He's taking off the ring.
1: Oh, the filly boots are working.
23: Put your head back on, you dirty shit, you dirty cock. Come on.
2: Oh, wow. He's
23: we're running.
2: Setting to the city.
23: Oh, look at him. They're going to be absolutely cool. Oh, here they come. There he is.
2: He's taking on the hill.
1: Oh, God. Oh, wow. A swarm of people.
23: Get him.
2: Oh, they've come from the other side of the hill.
23: He's got the tickets. Oh, Not me. He's got the tickets. Get him.
1: He's
2: been tripped.
1: He's down.
23: He just bombarded him.
2: Oh, he's down.
23: Jackson.
2: Help him out, Woods. Help him out.
23: Yeah. Oh. Get him. Lick him like a glass in the mouth.
1: Oh, he's giggling. Are they tickling him or grabbing him?
2: Check for a pulse.
23: I've got a dog next to me. What's going on here?
2: Oh, where are the dog? Oh, the dog's got his foot.
1: The dog's humping his leg.
23: Oh, Reedy, is he alive?
1: Oh, welfare check.
2: Welfare.
23: Great work, New South Welshman. How good is it?
2: Is he alive?
1: Is he okay?
2: Oh, he is.
23: There's one more ticket.
1: Oh.
23: Well done. We're right here. There you go.
2: Is he bleeding?
1: He's in fetal position. Oh, boy.
2: He's up.
1: Oh.
2: Reedy, can you hear us?
23: Well done, guy.
24: That was okay.
2: Mate, you, geez, you got some speed off the mark.
1: He was on his feet for a while.
24: Yeah, I beat a few of them, skinned them.
23: How are you feeling?
24: I think I did Queensland proud.
2: What was going through your mind, mate, when you hit the deck and there was, 50 punters just ripping and tearing?
24: It was sheer panic. They were pretty gentle on me, though.
1: Reedy, we'll let you catch your breath and then we'll come back and check in with see how both Gascocks are doing. Woodsy, I think, is still on his feet.
2: Yeah, Woodsy's still got fuel on him.
1: Yeah.
2: Brent Reed and Aaron Woods survived. Gentlemen, how are you right now?
3: How are you, Reedy?
9: I'm not too bad, actually. It wasn't too bad until I hit the deck, and then it was just a sea of humanity on top of me.
2: It's all fun and games. Yeah. Do you go down, mate? Any injuries? Any tweaks?
9: No, the calf's a bit tight, actually, but it held up all right, surprisingly, because we ran up a hill. So the hill was a bit of a test for us early.
3: Yeah, but what we did, we played it smart, didn't we, Reed? Yeah, so we started halfway up the hill, right, Bo?
9: Yeah.
3: Then they had to go up these two little mini hills, and then when they seen us, they had another little hill that had to go up. But it was like we were sort of on our own for about, 20 seconds?
9: Yeah.
3: And it's just like Happy Gilmore, I want that jacket. Give me back Happy Gilmore jacket.
9: My jacket. Woody's got grass in his beard.
3: Mate, when I jumped on Reedy, I got stacks on as well, so it was great
9: fun.
3: You
9: on top of me as well?
3: Yeah, I jumped on.
5: Oh, okay. All right, let's talk. I wonder what that was. The four Origin tickets, two double passes. Where are they right now?
3: Where are the double passes? Who won the tickets? We've got him. Oh, come on, big fella.
9: Oh, yeah.
3: Here he is. He's got Sydney Bears jumper. But he's got a Bulldogs, tattoo?
5: What?
6: Shorts.
3: Oh, shorts.
6: Go the doggies.
5: Go the
3: What's
5: doggies.
3: What was your name, champion?
6: Ruben.
3: So what, you get two tickets, have you?
6: Yep.
3: What are you going to do?
6: Taking my son with me.
9: Queensland supporter, I hope.
6: Oh, please.
3: Please, he's not an imbecile. Go the Blues. Kidding, aren't you?
5: Did he win two tickets or the
6: so
5: four
6: excited.
5: Tickets?
6: So excited, can't wait.
3: I
6: was just going to spend it at home watching it on TV. Now I get to go and experience it.
3: Oh, brother. Wait till you see. You have that much fun on these ones, mate. It's a great game. So hopefully the Blues can get off to a series win.
6: They better win. They hope they win.
9: We put the tickets near my groin. Was that you who reached for them?
6: I think it was. I was on top of you. I jumped on top of you.
9: You got a gentle touch.
3: He went to grab something. He thought it was a little twig. He wasn't sure what was doing.
5: Imagine that. He's watching NRL 360 next week. And they go, how'd you go? Oh, there the guy pulled the tickets off. What was the Reedy, do you remember of seeing him, or was it just mayhem when you went down?
9: No, it was bedlam. I just put my head into the turf and prayed.
3: I just seen all these legs and I couldn't see Reedy's head or nothing. I could just see the chicken feet. I was like, where is he?
9: I reckon there was 20 people on top of me.
5: What about the fuel? So old mate won all the four tickets. Reuben won four tickets. What about the fuel? Anyone, everyone?
3: Nah, mate, there's a lot of fuel vouchers, brother. There's a lot of fuel. A lot of people took them, but they've literally taken it, right? Because they knew what time we're running, they had to go straight back to work. They're all on the job site around the corner.
5: Oh, wow.
3: So sorry for that job site that we've taken all your workers off for a little bit of a half an hour.
5: Yeah, I mean, look.
1: Oh, smoko.
5: Yeah, and they can't sell. It's like Monopoly money. They can't do anything with the fuel. They've got to, there's a bit of a process. But I think Reedy could be our man every Friday now.
1: Yeah, Reedy, have we locked you in? You seem to enjoy it.
9: I think my body needs to rest and recuperate.
3: Maybe if New South Wales win this game, he's got to do it again. What do you reckon, guys?
1: Oh, I love
3: reckon.
1: That. All right, Reedy, are we locked in? If New South Wales wins,
3: he's on.
1: Yes.
3: He's on. Yes.
1: I love it. That is outstanding.
9: What happens if Queensland win, though?
3: No one cares.
5: Braith will do it.
1: Well done to the two of you. Well done for everyone that came down to Sydney Park in Alexandria and managed to rip off those tickets for Origin and also the fuel vouchers. The Gascock, in whatever form, will be back again next Friday. We will tell you a location throughout the week. Well done, you two. I'm glad
5: Great
1: there's
5: job,
1: no
5: guys.
1: Deaths
5: well
1: or
5: done,
1: injuries.
5: Well done, Reedy.
1: Another successful running of the Gascock.
5: Very successful. Everyone has left in one piece. Brent Reed's had to head off to do his award-winning journalism, and our man Woodsy is, unscathed, Woods.
3: I used Reedy as a decoy. It was a very poor performance. Like, if you're going to rate yourself out of 10, I was probably a 1 or a 2.
5: Nah, but it's all right.
1: Nah.
3: I'm just using Reedy up. He's a Queenslander. I wanted the New South Wales supporters to just rip into him.
1: Oh, boy, didn't they?
3: We're
5: going to go to the text line because it is gone bunta.
3: Has it? Yes.
5: Text from Reedy's wife. I won't read her name out. But she said, how did he go? Is he still alive? LOL. We replied back, yes, he is. Then she's upset. Crying emoji.
3: Hey, Kyle's, he went good.
5: Drink it. Also, this one is very interesting, Woods. This is from Chris Zensky. When is Kat doing the Gascock? Maybe we can call it the Gas Giner.
3: Oh, I like that. The Gas Giner.
1: Yeah.
3: That's something different.
1: Running at the hens.
5: Yes, the Gas Cat.
1: The Gas Cat.
3: The Gas Cat.
5: The Gas Meow.
1: I will do it.
5: Oh, you will do it?
1: Yeah, I'll do it. Yeah.
5: Really?
1: Yeah, I'll do it.
3: But that what about this one, Bo? The Gas Pussycat.
5: Okay. We were circling that. I like that one.
3: That was one of the great ones.
5: We were circling it, and now we're there,
1: we're
5: and
1: right
5: I don't
1: there.
5: Mind it.
1: Yeah.
3: We love little pussy cats.
5: She's running around as a cat, play on words. So you want to do it, Kat.
1: I'll do it.
5: Okay. But it just causes a lot of problems in the studio because you are
1: sort
5: of heartbeat.
1: Yeah.
3: Hey, let's just say if there's a will, there's a way. We'll find a way. Don't worry, it'll be all good.
5: Yeah,
3: but you know what, Kat? You might be lucky because if New South Wales win, then Reedy has to do it again.
1: I love that.
5: Okay, do you want to do that? Do we
1: yeah,
5: throw
1: maybe
5: that
1: we'll,
5: out?
1: Maybe we'll throw that out there. If New South Wales win, which we hope on Wednesday, Reedy on Friday.
5: Okay.
1: If they don't, well, then it's me.
5: Okay. Or Reedy has to.
3: Reedy, you got no problems, Kat. You're right. You won't be doing it.
5: Reedy has to get someone like I did. You know what I mean?
1: Yeah. Oh, then Reedy has to bring a friend.
5: Okay,
1: gotcha.
5: Yeah. Yes. So if Reedy, because if he doesn't want to do it again or the insurance, but if New South Wales win, he runs.
1: Yep.
5: If Queensland
3: maybe we
5: win,
3: get, maybe,
5: you
3: maybe we
5: run.
3: Get Reedy.
1: Yep.
5: Wow.
3: What do we get Reedy with Dave Riccio?
5: Wow.
3: Two journos.
5: I reckon if Kat runs, she'll be ripping stuff off the listeners. Imagine that. What happened to your face? I chased Kat Lynch. Yeah. She ripped my jawbone out.
1: Why are five people on the ground? Kat clotheslined me.
3: The forklift came out.
5: Yeah. There's an active wrestler in Parramatta. There's taken out 45 listeners. I like it, but I really don't want you to get hurt, Kat. I'm just protecting
3: you. Yeah, me neither.
5: You.
1: Okay, no, you just don't want me to leave the studio because then it makes you scared.
5: I really don't. Yeah. It really exposes us.
1: Yeah. But look, we'll talk about it.
5: We'll talk about it. Your hemi's tight.
1: Hopefully, New South Wales win on Wednesday and then Reedy is just in on Friday.
5: There you go.
1: Problem solved.
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5: Now, in the NRL tonight, there is one game on. The Bulldogs play Melbourne in a must-win. Well, it's for both teams, but the Bulldogs,
1: especially the Bulldogs,
5: are very desperate. Yeah. And we are hearing they're stopping at nothing to get any sort of advantage this week. Gus Gould's been a bit sheepish. Our man Cam Seraldo has challenged his troops. But they've really gone out on a limb, I've heard, we've heard, and followed their Western Bulldogs counterparts in the AFL, because what they've done, the Western Bulldogs, they've hired a singer and life coach who performed in Cats and Les Mis just to get a bit of a different vibe with visualisation, a little bit of musical
1: theatre. Did you guys have those tactics when things weren't going well for you guys?
5: I did visualisation with Royce Simmons ahead of its time, but not much theatre and singing.
3: You got to love yourself, Bowie. You got to love yourself more. You got to give yourself more attention.
5: You got to give yourself more attention.
1: What would you have done if they'd said, hey, guys, we've brought in a musical theatre guy we're just going to run through a bit of musical theatre to just uplift you for the game because we really need it?
5: I'd say we would pray for the poor bugger that has to perform in front of us. That's what I would have said.
3: I'd say, where's the cameras? Where are you hiding the cameras in the room?
5: Yes. I mean, now, you know, I mean, nothing surprises you, but we have received, because we've got an inside plant at the Bulldogs.
1: Yeah.
5: We've received a little bit of audio of the Bulldogs, their musical and theatre, their mental coach, and what he's done with the team ahead of tonight's game.
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1: Now, we don't usually get serious on the show, but something has come to our attention that it needs to be addressed. Laura, our boss, her cute little daughter, Juju, she needs our help. Now, we've got some audio from Juju. We'd like to let you know that she needs your help with a petition.
19: Hi, Lou and Josh, aka my favourite radio people. It's Juju here, your bestie, and I wanted to tell you about something terrible that is happening. My favourite teacher in the whole wide world is leaving my class to be a music teacher, and no one wants him to. So, as the best radio people, I will find you if you could pretty please help me get my signatures as my petition to keep him here. Thank you. Bye, everyone. Peace.
20: Peace.
15: Oh.
1: She is so cute, and obviously we want to help our sweet little angel Juju.
20: Of course.
1: So she's actually written, like, she's printed a whole petition.
20: Yeah, it's a petition.
1: It's got, like, guitars keeping Mr. I for the rest of the year.
20: Yeah.
1: And it's incredible. So it's like, has your teacher ever left your class? Well, I'm sure it has probably happened to you at least once. Now Mr. I is leaving and no one wants him to. Then she goes on to say, he's helped us solve friendship problems really well, and it's very unfair that other students get to keep their teachers.
20: My favourite part of this, Laura.
1: I know. Let me guess, the lion part?
20: He goes, he also really cares about student safety. When there is a lockdown or an evacuation, he either gets us out or locks us in, as quick as a lion pouncing for prey.
15: That's great. It's a use sweetest. Of metaphor. It's great use of metaphor.
20: It's the sweetest thing I've ever seen.
1: She then goes, we spend more time in the classroom than in music. We spend about 5 hours in the classroom. Now we just lose him? Also, it's extremely clear that real education like maths or science is way more important for yourself than just music.
20: Oh, mate. She's onto it.
1: And she goes, all these amazing reasons, I'm sure I've convinced you that Mr. I should stay. If you agree, we would love if you could sign the petition.
20: Mm.
1: So we are a nationwide show.
20: There's
1: a lot of people listening, hopefully. We would love for you at home, in your car, at work, wherever you are, to give us a call, 1-333-353, because we want your help signing the petition. Yeah. You got four people in your office? Hey, let's put all their names down.
20: Yeah.
1: You got five siblings? Let's chuck Brett, Tom, Sam, Jones, and Bruce down.
20: Hey, you a 20th century Catholic family? We'll sign all 30 of you up.
1: You can write. You can be on writing.
20: Well, I don't know. We haven't discussed. I think we make LP do the writing.
1: LP can do the writing.
20: LP does the writing. Yeah.
15: What were you guys talking about?
1: Nothing.
15: Zoned out for a second.
20: No, nothing.
1: Nothing, just we're a just job gonna, we need just, you to do.
20: Yeah,
15: I love you guys. I'll do it. Yeah.
20: Call us now if you want to help sign this the petition. Call us!
15: And I'll do whatever you guys are saying I've got to do.
20: Sorry?
15: On Triple M.
0: The Early Drive Home with Lou and Judge.
15: It's Lou and Judge on Triple M. We have a petition that needs signing.
1: Yes, so our boss, Laura, her daughter, Juju, she wants her teacher, Mr. I, to stay as their teacher because currently he's moving to be a music teacher, which is not good enough for Juju.
20: She's very passionate.
1: She's written a whole petition about keeping him for the rest of the year.
20: Very well written.
1: Adorable. She says things like, we spend more time in the classroom than in music class. We spend about 5 hours in the classroom. Now we just lose him. So there's a bit of sass to it.
15: Yeah.
1: I love it. So we wanted people, 1-3-5-3, to call up and sign the petition. We'll sign it for you. You got five people in your office, three at home. Tell us how many people we can put their names down for the petition.
20: Feels right, doesn't it?
1: Does.
20: Edward, talk to us, mate. How many have we got for this petition for Juju?
21: Oh, I don't know. Well, we got me and my mum right here signing it.
1: Yeah.
20: Right. Why do you feel so passionate about it?
21: Oh, mate, because when I was in prep, right, I had this teacher. She was called, she left halfway through the year.
20: Yep.
21: It was just heartbreaking because, like, she was the best teacher ever, I reckon.
20: Mm. Yeah. How old are you, Edward?
21: Pardon?
20: How old are you, mate?
21: I'm 14.
20: You see, he gets it.
1: He gets it.
20: This is the people.
1: When you get a good teacher, you love them. And it's just, you want to go to school. It's fun.
20: Of course. So we can put you down for two, Eddie?
21: Yep.
1: Beautiful.
20: Good man. Thank you, mate. Plus two.
1: All right, Rebecca, how are you?
22: Oh, good afternoon, ma'am. How are you?
1: Good. Thank you, Rebecca. Great intro. Now, how many people can you put down for this petition?
22: I think we can do about 10.
1: 10?
15: Oh, wonderful.
1: Okay, so you got a few in family and work? Or,
22: I've got three daughters, one of whom is still at school and she loves her teachers.
1: Cool.
22: And I've got six on my team at work.
1: Okay, so that's 10 from you, 2 from Ed. We've got

0: Just meet in the middle and call it a gentleman's 15.
1: I like that, Jack.
2: Sounds good.
1: Oh, beautiful. Look, okay. The nation getting together for Juju and her teacher.
0: Correct.
1: Okay, Damien.
0: What are we at?
1: We're at 35, Jack.
3: Wow. Hey, how you going?
0: Good, hey, mate. Damo. How you going?
3: Good.
0: Mate, how many do you reckon you could put into Juju's position?
3: Look. Easy, 30. We'll call on behalf of AAA Glass Group.
4: Legends.
1: Okay, that means we're at 65.
0: Wow.
5: Very good from you, Lou.
3: He's staying.
1: Yes.
0: Triple. Okay, great, okay. Mate. Thank you so much. 30, unreal. Yeah. Ryan, talk to us.
6: Yeah, g'day, mate. Good. Six in the house.
1: Yeah.
0: Okay.
6: But plus two of my big kids visit on the weekend.
1: Yep. Yeah.
6: Two dogs, three cats, and a lizard called Prickle.
0: See, they
5: get the lizard on there.
0: Yeah.
5: Yeah.
0: I reckon the dogs and
6: we'll
0: cats.
6: We'll all sign it, thanks.
1: What do we call that, a gentleman's 11?
0: We'll call it a gentleman's
6: 100%.
0: Yeah, we'll call it a gentleman's 11.
1: We're at 76.
0: Wow.
5: Oh, my goodness.
0: Look at Lugo.
1: Yeah, who
5: and we get to 100.
1: Okay, Pat.
0: Patrick, talk to us. How many have you got for us?
7: Good afternoon, Miss Lou and Mr. John.
1: Hello.
0: Hello, sweetheart.
7: I coach a footy team. We've got 43 kids on the list.
0: Oh, mate.
7: If they don't sign, they're not getting the game.
0: Mate.
1: Okay.
5: Oh, beautiful.
1: Did you say 43?
0: 43.
1: So we've got 67 plus 43. Jack, what's that?
0: 111.
1: 110.
7: Thanks,
1: Thank okay. Okay. We've made it. We've got one more call. Mary.
0: Oh, we've hit 100.
8: Yeah. How you going?
1: Good.
0: Very well, Mary. How are you?
1: How many can you get us, Mary?
8: I can give you 52 from work and 14 family members.
0: Oh, my day. So 66.
1: Or 67.
0: Yep. Oh, my day. Okay, they just keep getting bigger.
1: So we're at 176.
0: Something.
1: Wow,
0: Mary,
1: guys.
0: Thank you. Hey.
1: Thanks, Australia.
0: Juju, I think Mr. Einstein.
1: I think we might be on here. Woo!
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5: Lou and Jarch on Triple M for your Free Ball Friday. Don't drive at night and don't ever stop. We've got tickets to see Passenger in cinemas now.
1: Hey, saw the trailer of it. Looks terrifying.
0: Really?
1: Horror kind of vibes.
0: See, this is why I just read them on Wikipedia.
1: I might read this one. I don't think I'll be watching it. Especially, I wanted to go to the movies this weekend as well.
0: Did you?
1: I wanted to treat myself to Gold Class Solo.
5: Maybe you should do this. Solo could be like extra.
0: That would be
1: but
0: scary.
1: Then I've got no one to go with.
5: Yeah. Yeah.
1: You want to come?
0: Nah.
1: Okay.
0: Yeah, I don't actually.
1: Okay. Jai?
0: I'll go to another film with you.
1: Oh, yeah, let's do that.
0: Yep.
1: Jai, do you want to come to the movies?
10: Good, yes, I'd love to.
1: Cool, see you there.
0: Mate. Okay.
10: Let's do
1: it. Shout.
0: Okay, Jai, mate, general knowledge, talk to me. How do you go generally?
10: I'm ready to give it a red hot crack, so let's see.
1: Oh, he's positive, my boy.
0: I love that. Well, mate, I'm going to read the questions. First to answer gets the point. Are you ready, Big Rig?
1: Yes.
10: I'm ready.
0: Lou-za, are you ready?
1: It's not my name.
0: What the hell was that?
1: I think it was Jai.
0: Well, in that case, your first Lou
11: this
0: begins.
11: This call is no longer being recorded.
5: Okay.
1: Jai.
5: I mean, from Jai.
0: Did you put us on hold?
10: No, I was recording it for the memories.
5: Oh, that's nice.
1: We can send it to you. We'll send you the audio. Yeah.
0: We'll send it to you.
5: That's sure. So okay. Nice.
0: All right. That is lovely.
5: For the memories.
0: Jai's winning no matter what. By
1: yeah, 100%. I'm not even going to answer.
0: Okay, no, well,
5: let's go. You've got to play.
1: I will. I couldn't not.
0: Now! Vivid starts tonight. In which city?
1: Sydney.
0: Giving it to Jai. Which zodiac sign is represented by a bow and arrow?
1: Capricorn,
5: Libra.
1: Aries,
5: nah.
1: Aquarius, Leo,
5: no.
1: Pisces,
10: Sagittarius,
0: correct, yes. Jai. Name the four NRL teams based in Queensland.
1: Broncos. Four NRL, Broncos.
10: Broncos, Cowboys.
0: Yep.
5: Yes.
0: Yep. That's hard on the spot.
5: That's hard to do.
1: Seaweeds.
5: The seaweed.
1: Horses.
0: Dolphins and Titans.
10: Yep.
0: What are the two colours that you can bet on in roulette?
10: Red and black.
0: Correct, Jai. What is the capital city of Hawaii?
1: Maui. Honolulu.
0: Giving it to Jai. Who sings the song Deeper Water?
1: La Adele.
10: Don't know.
5: Aussie singer-songwriter, guitar.
0: There's chewing gum named, well, same,
1: Big Red.
0: Similar initials.
1: Big Red.
10: Juicy Fruit.
0: Yeah, PK, Paul Kelly. Post Malone has announced his Australian tour. What's his real name?
1: James?
10: Oh, don't
1: John?
10: Know.
1: Steve?
0: Austin Richard Post. Bendigo is a town in which Australian state?
1: Victoria.
0: Correct,
2: New South Wales.
0: What sport?

0: Does Travis head play?
1: Cricket.
0: Correct, Louisa. What is the least common letter in the English language?
1: B.
2: Z.
0: Correct, Jai.
2: Wow.
0: Jai, I think that's a smoke show.
1: Yeah, I think you got that, Jai.
0: 5-2.
1: Nice, Jai. You going to the movies, mate?
3: Can't wait.
0: You can go with Lou if you want, mate. She seems terrified.
1: Oh, Jackson can come with us as well.
3: It's my shout now.
2: Hey, oh, yeah, there you go.
1: Thanks, Jai.
2: Orange Arch, Triple M. Up next, we're talking dumbest criminals.
0: Oh, diminals.
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0: What are you giggling about?
1: I've just been a bit rattled.
0: Why?
1: Someone's DM'd our podcast.
0: Yeah.
1: Could you tell Lou to shave her armpits? Thanks.
2: Oh, my God.
0: Why do you read them?
1: No, I was just looking in our page and it just popped up.
0: Guess the geese.
1: Oh, it's on.
0: Nah, it's your armpits.
1: Oh.
0: Just look. I guess the geese. Yeah, there's nothing there.
1: Yeah, they're shaved. My, they're shaved. Anyway, sorry, that's rattled me.
0: I love that someone is so... Is like took time out of their day to be like, hey, could you tell her to shave her armpits?
1: Yeah, they probably like pause the video and they're like, yeah, due for a shave. Thanks, mate.
0: Cheers, mate.
1: Oh, God. Anyway.
0: Good, healthy stuff.
1: Dumb criminals who got caught.
0: Mm.
1: I think you'll have a Google at these.
0: Mm.
1: Okay. A Scottish man was identified after a liquor store robbery because he flirted with the cashier and gave her his number before he left.
0: Flirted.
1: Yeah.
0: Did he?
1: So he's like, hey, give me that $5,000 and hey, here's my number, sugar.
2: Here's my number.
0: Jesus.
1: What an idiot.
0: He was probably blind while doing it.
1: Yeah.
0: That's the sort of, you're in a liquor store.
1: I thought you meant.
2: As in blind drunk.
0: Oh, yes.
2: Yeah, yeah.
1: But then he was blind. I was like,
2: how does that, if it was actually
1: blind. How does that work?
0: Right.
1: A man brought his son with him to rob a pet store and was caught because he robbed the store and left but forgot about his son at the store.
2: I left his son.
1: Where's Peter? Oh, he's at the bloody fish shop.
0: What an idiot. That is, I love this sort of stuff.
1: I know. In 2007, a man broke into a home and simply got in bed for a nap while he was drunk. The homeowner came home and called the police while the suspect was sleeping.
0: I feel like that's a lot of people have done that.
1: Yeah, that's not really a break-in. I reckon you thought it was your own house. You're that drunk.
0: Yeah. Yeah, I've been there.
1: Jack, I told you, you've got to stop sleeping in random beds.
0: I refuse.
1: Oh, well, the cops will get called again.
0: But, you know, that's the fun of it.
1: Oh, is that the thrill? You love the thrill? A Florida man was arrested after trying to cash a $368 billion check to open an underwater restaurant.
0: Oh, yeah.
1: But how's he got $368 billion in the first place?
0: Shares.
1: Stock market. He worked at Wolf of Wall Street.
0: Something to do with the ASX or something.
1: I think Jordan Belfort was his dad.
0: Maybe he sold fidget spinners. They were pretty big.
1: Mm.
2: They were big. Bring them back.
0: Yeah. Bring them back.
1: A 17-year-old robbed a car from a lady taking her child to school. Upon getting in the car, he realized it was a manual transmission and didn't know how to drive it.
2: Yes.
1: Stalling the car and getting caught by the police. Karma.
2: That's the thing.
0: Sucked in.
2: That's the thing, isn't it?
0: Sucked
2: you got
0: in
2: a manual
0: nerd.
2: Car. Yeah.
1: I can drive a manual. Who can't drive a manual?
0: A lot of the young, Gen Z.
1: Yeah,
0: they can't drive manuals.
1: Everything's automatic these days, isn't it?
0: Honestly, they fair dinkum reckon the best security you can get in a vehicle is by buying a manual because all the young fellas can't drive them.
1: They go around looking, nah, can't do that one.
0: Yeah.
1: On to the next.
0: Yeah.
1: On to the next.
0: Yeah.
1: Hard to find one these days, too.
0: Not really.
1: Not everyone's driving them. Maybe in the country, but
0: Dubai.
1: In the city.
0: Yeah.
1: I know my car's Jack, so don't question it, mate.
0: Shivers. Sorry, Lou.
1: Yeah. I wouldn't question if I was you.
0: I'm not going to question you anything about cars. I do have a question for you, though, specifically.
1: Uh-huh.
0: When are you going to shave those armpits? Just because that was me.
1: The song?
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2: It's Lou and Judge on Triple M, thanks to our friends at Xero.
1: Oh, we love Xero because it makes tax time, you know, not confusing and stressful.
2: Mm.
1: T.
0: Oh, but we're going across, Dick.
1: But ticking off tasks with a smile and not a frown.
0: Look at you.
1: A. All your finances neatly written down. An X. Ooh. X marks the spot where worries disappear. Because that's Xero with an X.
2: Xero.com.
0: Have no fear.
2: I was actually wrapping up.
0: Oh.
2: Yeah, I was doing the credit for them.
0: Shh.
2: Xero.com.au. That's Xero with an X.
0: No fear. Have no fear. So I've done the fear thing as well.
1: Fear factor, Joe Rogan.
2: We're sort of into the segment a bit now, Joe.
0: Oh, so sorry.
2: If you could just pick it up.
0: Sorry,
1: fear,
0: mate.
1: Fear, yeah. No fear.
0: Get out of it, Tom. That's my dog's name.
2: You can't.
0: That's my dog's name.
2: You can't.
0: Hey,
2: you can't.
0: Hey guys. There's a viral video going around.
1: A VV.
0: That's correct. A VV. Now, okay.
1: Sorry, yep. I'm silent.
0: That's fine. So there's a golfer, right? He's at a range. Have you ever seen? Am I twitching my nose?
1: No.
0: Am I?
1: No, you're not.
0: I am, aren't I?
1: Yeah.
0: I don't even realise I'm doing it. It's like a bloody. Anyway, gee whiz. Now I'm thrown off. There's a bloody golfer and there's a meteor coming out of the sky, right? He looks down. He looks down. So it's a big flash, like bright flash in the sky. He looks down. It explodes.
1: Yep.
0: And it goes everywhere. He misses the whole thing.
1: No.
0: So then the people behind him are going, oh, and he's going,
1: it's like
0: what?
1: Double rainbow. It's a meteor. No fear.
0: That was that. It actually happened in Australia.
1: Cool.
0: So people thought it might have been a UFO, but it's been confirmed as a meteor, obviously. It was caught on camera by a ton of people, but he managed to miss it.
1: Did they know it was coming? You know, sometimes they know. The space astronaut.
0: Yeah. Nah. I don't think it's like
1: late.
0: A huge asteroid that's going to destroy
1: it. It's late, Jack. I'm tired.
0: Burn up in the atmosphere.
1: It's pretty late.
0: But Duncan Rayner, he was practicing his swing. Boom, boom, boom, just filming. Hey, let's see how good I can hit the golf ball. Misses a full media show at exactly at the time he looked away.
1: He put his head down, down, swing, keep your head down.
0: And then looks up, he's like, why is everyone going off? It was a huge light show that he missed. Like, okay, at least he got the video. Have you guys missed anything like that? Like, not a meteor, but like things that you've missed?
1: Missed out on a few jobs.
0: Yeah, same.
2: You had a tail, didn't you, Josh?
0: Well, I was at the airport. I was.
1: But you missed a flight again.
0: Yeah.
1: That's a common occurrence for you. You were sitting there.
0: But I get there criminally early, and I'm waiting for hours. Then I got some KFC and started watching The Good, The Bad, and The Ugly, and I just missed my flight.
1: You know how many times I've heard this story?
0: Like, that's just, you know.
1: Why you got to go into the lounge, mate? They call it out for you.
0: No, the lounges aren't good.
1: Yeah, for you.
0: Yeah,
1: I love like them.
0: But we were thinking 133353. What'd you miss?
1: What did you miss?
0: Things that you missed.
1: Did you miss a birth?
0: Yeah.
1: Did you miss a wedding?
0: I missed mine.
1: Yeah, I'm not surprised though.
0: It just was on a tractor.
1: Yeah, didn't want to be there.
2: Yeah. Did you look away at exactly the wrong moment? A flight, just like Josh.
0: Did you miss a flight?
1: Yeah.
0: We'd love your yards.
1: Did you miss a meteor?
0: Yeah. Did you miss? You know, your family, when you went away.
2: Yeah.
1: Did you miss your ex?
0: Oh.
1: Maybe not those.
0: Yeah, no, not those. No. We want things you actually missed.
2: Yeah.
20: The Early Drive Home with Lou and Judge.
0: Now, there's a bloke. I think his name was Darren. Can't remember.
1: I don't think it was Darren. And you know what? It was Duncan. You're bloody close.
0: Oh. I'd love to have a beer with Duncan.
1: Dunk's a spunk.
0: Now, he was playing a bit of golf. All right, practicing his shots, practicing his swings, seeing, what can I change, what can I fix? Looks down to take a shot, huge meteor light show in the sky. He misses it.
1: Mm-hmm.
0: Now, we thought, that's a hell of a thing to miss. Not great.
1: No.
0: We've never missed anything.
1: Once in a lifetime, probably.
0: Probably.
1: Yeah, I was about to say, I don't know the rules on meteorites. I don't know if there's a rule book on them, but
0: the
1: I sure as hell
0: rights?
1: Haven't seen one.
2: Sorry?
0: The meteors have rights?
1: Yeah, they do. They got passports too.
0: Really?
1: Yeah.
0: All right. Well, yeah. I don't know the rules on meteorites either.
1: We'll have to learn them. We should probably do that after the show.
0: Seriously. Can we get that into the codes training? Can we talk to HR?
1: Can you get that in?
0: Meteorites.
2: Yeah, they're nodding out there. They'll take care of it.
0: Thanks, guys. Mm. We wanted to know what you missed. So we've got a bunch of callers. Mm-hmm. Damien, first off. Mate, tell us what you missed.
21: My 21st birthday.
0: Run us through
1: that. What? How?
0: I think I
21: know. Well, I got done on a Friday afternoon. Driving unregistered, uninsured, and unlicensed.
0: Not ideal.
1: Damo!
0: Not ideal.
21: So, mind you, I'm turning 50 this year, so it's a long time ago.
0: Yeah.
1: Yeah, but missing your own 21st, do they celebrate without you?
21: Well, everybody left that day. My dad flew up from Melbourne, and my sister drove down from Townsville.
0: Mate.
2: What?
1: Damo, you really
0: she drove
1: ruined the weekend.
0: Thank you.
21: Well, it's a chance at a new job, and I didn't get the job. Because the car broke down. That's why I got picked up.
1: Oh,
0: mate.
1: Nice, Dave.
21: So I spent my 21st at Herschel Street lockup, got out the next day to find out everyone had gone.
1: Oh,
2: that's horrible.
0: You poor bugger.
1: Ruined
0: that's a
1: shocker.
0: That's great, mate.
1: Janelle.
0: Mum?
3: Good afternoon.
1: Oh, I thought it was Judge's mother.
0: Well, seriously.
1: Janelle, what did you miss?
3: Well, it wasn't myself. It was actually my husband. Yeah. He would have been in the hospital car park while I gave birth, and I instructed him to tell him to go home and put the dogs out to go to the toilet. So I think I kicked the midwife. I walked out of the shower holding my baby's head, jumped on the bed, and then kicked the midwife, and I reckon that he would have been in the car park just about to get into the car to go. So he missed that.
1: Oh, so
3: and
1: he
3: that
1: sprinted.
3: Was our third son.
1: Oh, wow. So did he sprint back?
3: No, because my mum was too busy taking photos. I was too busy giving birth.
0: Yeah.
3: We kind of neglected to say, we better get him back. So he drove all the way back home, let the dogs out, and then came back to a hospital full of people, family, and baby had arrived.
0: Oh. Janelle, you could be my mum because my father missed my birthday.
1: Yeah.
0: Good stuff. Blake, talk to us, mate. What'd you miss?
4: It wasn't me, guys. It was a mate of mine. He was the man of honour at a wedding and decided to not see the bride all day and rock up 20 minutes late to the ceremony.
0: Okay.
1: What?
2: What?
0: What?
1: Yeah,
0: why?
1: Run us through that.
0: A few grogs.
4: Well, obviously it didn't happen to me. I wasn't at the wedding.
0: Yeah.
4: But this has become, you know, one of those legend stories at work that comes up every now and again.
1: Yeah.
0: Yeah.
1: My mate of a mate of a mate of a mate.
0: Yeah. It's not ideal.
1: Yeah.
0: It's not ideal.
1: Thanks, Blake.
0: Thanks, mate.
1: Roseanne.
0: Roxanne.
1: Sorry.
0: Where are those bloody glasses?
1: I know, I need to wear my glasses.
0: Fair
1: Roxanne, you don't have to worry about you.
0: Oh, God.
1: What, we were vibing.
0: No, it's beautiful, girls.
1: Thanks.
0: Roxanne, what'd you miss? I wish I missed that, to be honest with you.
1: Oh.
0: What did you miss, Roxanne?
22: Nothing quite as drastic as births or anything, but one afternoon we'd saddled up the horses, and we live in a rural area, so we went off for a bit of a ride. We're heading up the street. And this lady comes running out of the house onto the front lawn. She goes, "Did you guys feel that earthquake? Did you feel the earthquake?" And I looked at my friend and went, "Oh, shit, a bit early to be on the terps." Anyway, because we'd been on the horses, we missed a 3.2 magnitude earthquake. We didn't feel a bloody thing, eh?
0: Holy doodly. What sort of suspension have they got on horses these days?
22: Yeah, well, they didn't even react. And normally things like that would set them off, but... Yeah,
0: mate,
22: they were quite calm.
0: That is unbelievable. Yeah. Missing earthquake.
1: Nay,
22: they're mine.
2: Lou and Judge on Triple M.
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24: Lou and Judge, writing your business to jingle is just the beginning.
0: Now, Lulu, this Bingle, this Lara, my favourite thing, this Brian, what else? This Life of.
2: Yes.
0: We just keep going. This Life of Brian, this Bingle, this business jingle, very different.
1: It's very different. I'm quite excited about it because we've never done anything like this before, have we?
0: Thank you. Well, if you'll allow me, Louisa, to explain to you and the people what we're doing here.
1: Well, my ears are pricked right up.
0: Usually, Lulu, we'd meet a small business owner right now, get to know their business a little bit, you know, talk to them. They can run us through the ins and outs of the business, you know,
1: their social
0: mantras,
1: media
0: their
1: handle.
0: Mottos, yeah, website, all that stuff. Just get to know it. But we've heard a little rumor that this company listens to Triple M all the time, all day, every day, right? Mm-hmm. They love Triple M, the breakfast show, the music throughout the day, the drive show. They love it all.
1: Cool.
0: But they're a bit unsure on us.
2: Mm.
0: Okay. Hello and Judge. They're a bit unsure on us.
1: Oh, they don't like us as much.
2: Well, they're not sure.
0: Well, they're just not sure. They're just like, hang on, who are these new idiots?
1: They're learning. We're cool cats.
0: So we thought we'd do them a little bingle to show them who we are, trying to impress them on.
1: Yeah.
0: You know what I mean? I'll give you a couple of clues about the company. They're an independent media agency.
1: Ooh, if you're listening, could be you.
2: Could be you.
0: Ooh. They work across Australia and New Zealand, which is what we do as well. Being a multinational show.
1: Yes.
0: In terms of we've got a Kiwi and an Aussie.
1: Yeah, I was thinking we don't play in New Zealand,
0: that's just
1: Jack.
0: Within the studio.
1: Yeah.
0: They specialise in planning, buying and executing advertising campaigns for businesses.
1: Okay.
0: All right. Ooh. So I used to do a little bit of work in this world.
1: No.
0: Yeah.
1: Whoa.
0: Swear to God.
1: Billboards?
0: Yeah. And
1: wow.
0: And radio.
1: Whoa.
0: And radio.
1: You work with someone for nearly 4 years and you don't even know.
0: So what the frick? It sounds like we might have a media company of some sort.
1: Can you give a hint on one of the letters in the company.
0: I'm not going to give you a hint on a letter. What I will say, Louisa, is that I used to love playing in them when I was a kid.
2: Ah.
1: Oh, I see what you've done there because I know the name, obviously.
0: Thanks.
1: A pretty face.
0: So we thought, not even that. Now we thought that, hey, to impress this mob at this media agency, that maybe we'll do you a little bingle.
2: Hmm.
0: Does that feel right?
1: Oh, yes. I love it. And we're going to play it next. So if you think it's your company, the media company, you better stick around after the song.
2: Correct.
1: Because you could have yourselves one of the finest bingles in the whole radio world.
2: Yeah. Could.
0: Could. Let's see.
2: Let's see.
1: Better get riding.
0: Yeah, well, bloody hell.
2: All right. I'm sure to come to you. Lou and Judge from Triple M.
20: The early drive home with Lou and Judge.
2: Triple M's Lou and Judge. And we are doing a very unique one of these.
7: Jingles.
24: Lou and Judge, writing your business to jingle is just the beginning.
0: That's indeed, it is very. Now, we've given clues as to who.
1: It's the first time we've ever done this as well.
0: That's
1: correct. Usually got the business on the line. This is a surprise.
0: Well, this is a surprise for you guys.
1: For a business that listens a lot.
0: The business is Sandbox Media.
1: So if you're listening, hello.
0: Now, basically, they're a media company. They're about growing clients' brands and their businesses. Very relationship-based sort of industry, very results-driven. 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
1: Mm-hmm.
0: And their main internal mantra and the phrase that they repeat the most often is always over-deliver for our clients.
2: Mm.
0: They're about passion, collaboration, ownership, agility, trust and relationships.
1: Love that.
0: So those are things we thought we'd implement into the bingle.
1: Yeah, and this is a very high-pitched one for you, Jack.
0: Yes. Listen. Yes.
1: It's very good, though.
0: Listen, it's not really in my range.
1: But who's our little superstar singer?
0: Not really me. In this, but it's more about the message we're getting across.
1: Hey, it's more about the passion.
0: Correct. And there is passion behind this bingle.
1: Yep.
0: So right. Sandbox Media, I hope you enjoy it. Please excuse a couple of the notes that I'm not going to hit. But I've got help from the team here.
1: Let's get into it, Jack.
0: I'm going to need you guys.
2: Yeah. And we know they're listening. This is the thing. This is why we're doing this. We know they love Triple M. Yes. They've always got us on in the office.
0: Correct.
2: So, surprise.
0: Surprise.
2: Here we go.
1: Woo!
0: All right.
2: 1, 2, 3, 4.
1: Passion.
0: Trust.

0: Sandbox Media.
1: Enjoy that, guys.
2: We just clap ourselves now.
3: Yeah. We have to.
1: Hey, how cool would that be just hearing that on the radio? You're like, hang on, is this play about us?
4: Yeah.
1: It's a quote from a TV show.
3: Okay, gotcha. What the bloody, what's
1: that? Euphoria.
3: Euphoria. Well, we hope, listen, guys, we hope you enjoyed it. It was a bit of a random way to the bingo, but we like to mix it up a little bit.
1: It was fun.
3: It was fun. Once again, apologies on the notes. We will package that up and send it to you.
1: Don't apologise, Jack. You were great.
2: You really did hit it. And you're also a very good singer.
3: Righto. Yeah.
2: And you're a lovely person.
1: So enjoy it, Sandbox
2: And those
1: Media.
2: Around you think you're just so kind.
1: Yeah, you're a sweet, sweet soul.
3: Okay, love yous.
2: Let's check the DMs.
3: Get to leave me alone.
2: Okay.
5: This is the early drive home with Lou and Jarch.
2: Lou and Jarch on Triple M, getting you to the close of a lovely Free Ball Friday.
3: Sorry, Lou, I did just get four scros.
1: Yeah, but scros over, mate.
3: I know,
1: you lost.
3: Was my eyes closed?
1: Get over it. Grow up. Yeah, it's time for an intervention. Grow up and focus on the show.
3: LP, that was impressive.
2: No, yeah, I was impressed by it, yeah.
1: Thanks, shut up, brother. Grow
2: sorry,
1: up and
2: sorry,
1: focus
2: Lou,
1: on the
2: but
1: show.
2: I can't.
3: Oi, to the brass.
2: I can't part of that.
3: To the brass. Let's get rid of Lou, eh? I don't think she adds anything to the show. I think we get rid of her.
1: I don't add anything to scrow.
3: That's what I
1: said.
3: I
1: add a lot to the show. Oh, sorry, I thought you...
3: I did, I'm gaslighting you.
1: You little dog. Ruffy rough.
3: Speaking of dogs... Have we got some DMs
1: about LP's insult during netball where
2: the bloke goes,
1: hey, my name's Tom, and LP goes, huh, that's my dog's name.
2: Yeah.
1: Wrecked him.
2: You can laugh, but I absolutely wrecked him. I stand by it. I wrecked him.
1: Like, honestly,
3: why are you doing it with your eyes closed? You don't want to face reality.
1: Yeah. That moment.
2: Making it up. My eyes are wide open.
1: I'll have a giggle on my deathbed about that moment.
2: Well, you're welcome, Lou.
1: Yeah,
2: you're welcome because it was... Yeah.
1: Anyone else, I think, will join us. Someone said, guarantee Tom still thinks about that moment to this day.
2: I guarantee you Tom thinks about that moment because... Put 28 points on him.
1: And then someone else said, take that, Tom.
2: Correct. Well, I'm sure there was no sarcasm in that comment from that person. I'm sure they meant it was take that, Tom.
3: Yeah, it was, definitely.
1: So, to make you feel better, LP, I was about to start a game of rugby, looked up at my opposite number, said, hey, mate, you're a 13-2. I dominated him the rest of the game.
2: Well, yeah, okay. Well, mine was way better than that one.
1: Yeah.
2: Tom,
1: if you're listening, give us a call.
2: Just so you know, I commented on that video as well on the Lou and Jarch account, and my comment has almost more likes than Jarch's, so people are actually on my side.
1: Oh, did you say almost? Stuff?
2: I've been checking it all day.
3: Did you say almost?
2: I've sort of got three more to go than I've got yet.
3: That's a non-story. You idiot.
2: Yeah, but you're going to be thinking about that for a while.
3: I didn't remember that I commented on it. Yeah. Jesus, this is living in
2: Is it next week yet? Is it next week yet?
1: All right, see you next week, guys.
3: See you, Tom.
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0: Let's finish with some shocking news, and I find this shocking. A kid listening to music in the 90s pop band Aqua, famously known for their songs Barbie Girl, Dr. Jones.
1: Yeah.
0: Dr. Jones.
1: Calling Dr. Jones.
0: They've split up.
1: No. I'm a Barbie girl.
0: Yeah.
1: Well, mate,
0: in
1: that's
0: a Barbie
1: a,
0: world.
1: A wonderful episode.
0: That's fantastic.
1: Of Hindy's.
0: Something.
2: Maroon, Millie and Nathan Hindmarsh. The Rush Hour. 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
4: Good morning, I'm James Slack. A Royal Commission in Sydney begins 3 weeks of hearings today examining security failures and earlier warning signs ahead of the December 14 attack on Bondi Beach. ASIO boss Mike Burgess will be the first witness, followed by senior federal and New South Wales police officials. The commission will also hear from members of a Jewish community security group. Meantime, a coronial inquest begins today into the shooting deaths of two Victorian police officers and their alleged killer, Desi Freeman. The officers were gunned down while serving a warrant near Bright in northeast Victoria last August. The hearing will examine how the police operation was carried out and the events that led to the deadly ambush. Teal Independents are reportedly in advanced talks now to form a new political party, with an announcement possible within weeks. Experts say both Victoria and New South Wales could be key battlegrounds if the party goes ahead. And a growing number of Aussie parents are reportedly skipping meals so their kids can eat. That's according to new stats from Food Bank, saying it's now distributing up to 76,000 meals a day.
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4: North Queensland has claimed a 30-18 win over South Sydney to move into the top six of the NRL table. Fullback Scott Drinkwater says they lost a bit of control over the game, though, in the first half.
6: We gave them set starts, which they execute pretty well. So gave them probably a few too many at the first half. But then once we got back in our groove, running hard and just kicking down there and chasing, I thought that we got back on top.
4: And Aussie James Duckworth has become the first player to advance the French Open after his opponent retired due to injury.
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8: A shower or two for the Central West, heading for a top of 18 degrees in Orange, 22 in Cowra. Rain tomorrow, then a shower or two on Wednesday. 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
17: Hello, I'm Cherie Coleman. The state opposition says the road network in regional New South Wales is in freefall, claiming the government's more worried about metropolitan roads. Shadow Minister Paul Toole says there needs to be a major funding boost in the state budget to improve key routes like the Newell and Mitchell highways.
18: The upcoming budget will show whether or not the Minns Labor government actually cares about regional New South Wales. Right now, roads across the regions are in freefall. Bitumen's peeling away, potholes are reopening and local councils simply can't keep up.
17: The government's hit back, saying it's invested over $1.2 billion this year alone on regional road maintenance and upgrades. Meanwhile, the Great Western Highway detour route's about to get even more clogged for Central West drivers heading to and from Sydney. The Blue Mountains rail line is closed this week, meaning buses are replacing trains between Mount Victoria and Lithgow. And Dubbo Sims have held on to top spot on the Peter MacDonald Premiership ladder thanks to a 20-point win over the Orange Hawks yesterday. Meanwhile, Mudgee and Forbes also remain unbeaten after six rounds, taking wins over Wellington and Lithgow respectively.
3: Triple M National News.
16: Good morning, I'm James Slade. Tensions between New South Wales Police and the AFP are expected to flare this week as the Royal Commission into the Bondi Massacre starts its second round of hearings. Senior officers from both state and federal police agencies, as well as ASIO, will be questioned about what intelligence they had on the alleged terrorists. Meantime, Jewish leaders have condemned a motion passed at the Victorian Labor Party state conference at the weekend, calling for the release of a convicted terrorist jailed in Israel. Bulk billing rates have jumped across Australia in the first 3 months of the year. New Health Department data shows the national GP bulk billing rate rose to almost 82% by March, up 4.6%. Prices may have come down from their eye-watering peaks, but Australia's fuel security is on a knife's edge, according to experts. Some say rationing is still a possibility by August if the Strait of Hormuz remains closed and might defeat the purpose of being independent. But the Teals are reportedly in advanced talks now to form a new political party together, with an announcement expected within weeks.
19: Did you know that diabetes is Australia's fastest growing chronic condition? Over 300 Australians are diagnosed with the condition every day. Search Diabetes Australia to find out more.
16: Cowboys have climbed into the top six after a 30-18 win over the Rabbitohs in Townsville to wrap up round 12.
20: I liked the fact when we played control and got in the cycle with the dominant team. And, yeah, I'd just like to see more of that from a week-to-week basis.
16: Coach Todd Payton there. While North Queensland fans raised $50,000 in support of South Sydney's Jai Arrow, he's been forced into immediate retirement after being diagnosed with motor neuron disease.
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17: A shower or two for the central west, heading for a top of 18 degrees in Orange, 22 in Cowra. Rain tomorrow, then a shower or two on Wednesday. 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

morning, the 25th of May. And coming up on the show today, we're going out to Torwood. They've got an Australian Biggest Morning Tea coming up. Kerry Adams will join us from the organising committee. We'll also catch up with Jason Gavenlock. He's the president of the Western Branch of the Australian Draft Horse Stud Book Society. Talking about the Golden Plough, which is coming up this weekend. We'll also catch up shortly with the Mayor of Orange. Tony Mileto will be in the studio. And we've also got the opportunity for you to win 2 cubic metres of firewood. 133-53 when you hear that cue to call. Chop to it, it's Triple M's Chop to It. All thanks to I've Got Wood, seriously, good wood. And picking out your cue to call to win that one. But right now, let's get into the good times, the greatest hits. It's Michael Jackson, Beat It, Triple M.

0: Orange in the Central West's 105.1 Triple M. It's time to catch up with the Mayor of Orange. And joining me in the studio this morning, Tony Mileto's with us. Tony, good morning.
1: And a very good morning to you also, Gilly.
0: Mate, Orange City Council met last Tuesday. What was discussed at the meeting?
1: Yeah, plenty happening, Gilly. And one of the first things we discussed was the Cook Park Aviary.
0: Okay. Now, I noticed on social media as I've been away, there was plenty of community discussion about this.
1: Yeah, there certainly was. And there's a notice of motion put forward to Orange City Council, and Council seek a review of the community consultation on the Cook Park Aviary so that a clear, informed decision can be made about the future of the aviary. And the plan will include an independent check on the aviary, looking at the animal welfare, the condition of the structure, and then it also takes into place the way we should maintain it. So the community have been asked for feedback, and that'll follow up with a plan and recommendations to Council for a final decision.
0: Okay, and when is that expected, or is that just in the course of proceedings?
1: We hope to have it done as soon as possible, but my understanding is at the moment that the DPIE are doing an investigation themselves, and we have a annual compliance checks and reviews with the DPIE. We have a license with them, and that requires them to do that annual test, and we've never had any issues with that. My only understanding is that there was some painting which has been scheduled, which hasn't been completed, so whilst there have been concerns raised, I think that things will be okay.
0: All right. Now, another thing that was discussed was council meeting times. Been a bit of a change after a trial?
1: Yes, it's actually staying as as it was. Previously, council started at 6:30 p.m., but we trialled a three-month period for starting at 6 p.m., and council's voted to continue that 6 p.m. start. We believe that you know, we function better, you know, if the meeting finishes earlier. And obviously, you know, if you've had a long day at work and you come to a council meeting, the cognitive thinking sometimes is a bit tired. So, you know, we want to continue to start at that time.
0: Okay. Now, councillors have attended the Australian Local Government Women's Association Conference.
1: Yes, this is the what we call the AGWA Conference, and that's the Australian Local Government Women's Association. And there's a report provided back to council highlighting key takeaways and ideas from the relevant councillors who went there. And the conference is focused on leadership, community connection, and building better facilities and services. And those councillors shared their insights and, you know, some ideas on how they can better support the community and plan for the future.
0: Okay. Another point discussed was a disability inclusion action plan, which is on exhibition, I understand.
1: Yes, that's the draft plan. It'll go on exhibition for 28 days and for people to have their say. And it sets out how council will improve access, inclusion and opportunities for people with disabilities. It's also been developed with input from the community and focuses on making our services, facilities and public spaces more accessible.
0: Okay. And also an audit and risk review is happening.
1: A very important one, this one, Gilly, because an external expert will be brought in to assess how council committee is performing, and the review will look at things like governance, risk management, and how well the committee supports council decision. This helps make council its operating transparency and stays on top of those risks.
0: Okay. Moving forward now, Tiny Towns Awards have happened, and Orange has done quite well, I believe.
1: We certainly did. I was down there 2 weekends ago, and Orange City Council featured quite prominently in those awards, and we took out the 2025 New South Wales Tidy Towns, but we were thrilled to come away with three multiple category wins there for outstanding environment initiatives, sustainability initiatives and community collaboration. So we received three major awards, as I said, and the key categories were the Water Conservation and Protection Award, and that was for the Orange Stormwater Harvest Scheme. The Climate Change Mitigation Adaption Award, and that was for Electrify Orange campaign, encouraging residents to switch to electric power. And the last one was Plastic Free Communities Award for ZestFest, and that was for our refills, not landfill, reusable cups at the music festival, where we had about 5,000 cups.
0: Okay. I'll tell you what, that stormwater harvesting scheme gets plenty of awards and recognition, doesn't it? Every time there's an award or an environmental award up for grabs, it seems to feature prominently.
1: It certainly does, and as people would know, we don't live on a river, so we're challenged by water security. And as a result of that, our city council have the stage two of the East Orange Wetlands coming online later on this year, and we'll speak about more about that in the future. But one of the pleasing things that the Australian awards were that the recognition of environmental champion Roger Smith, who received a highly commended in the Dame Phyllis Frost Local Hero Award. And for people who would know Roger, he worked for council for 29 years and he was very prominent in some of the environmental aspects of our community, which we enjoy today.
0: Yep, okay, fantastic. Congratulations to you, Roger. Now, National Volunteer Week last week, there was a lunch on?
1: It certainly was, and I was had the pleasure of actually attending that lunch with some of the council's community service volunteers, and to thank those staff and those volunteers for their contribution to our community.
0: Yep, okay, and to everyone in our community that works in a volunteer capacity, my goodness me, it's so very important and adds so much value, not just in dollar terms, but that's certainly one of the big benefits of volunteers.
1: It certainly is, Gilly, and at the heart of Orange is a strong sense of community, and that comes from those volunteers who you're referring to, people who give up their time, energy and care and support for others at the heart of Orange sense of community. And, you know, those volunteers do a lot of work behind the scenes and they don't seek recognition for it. They do it because they're decent people. They want to help others. And I encourage anyone looking to do something rewarding with their spare time to consider becoming a volunteer with Council's Community Services.
0: Yep, you can contact Council to find out more and register your interest. I'm with the Mayor of Orange City. It is Tony Milletto in studio with us this morning. Tony, thanks for your time.
1: Thanks, Gilly, and you take care.
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7: 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And thanks also to Disney and Pixar's Toy Story 5. 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
14: 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Checking with your forecast for today. Unsettled with a late shower coming in for your Monday. Heavy showers forecast for Tuesday. 5 to 10 mil. Rain for Wednesday. 10 to 20 mil. Rain, heavy rain for Thursday. 10 to 20 mil is forecast. News for the farmers. Right now, it's Eurythmics. Triple M.

0: Orange in the Central West's 105.1 Triple M News, Sport and Weather coming up in the next half hour. Jason Gavenlock is going to join us. He loves his draft horses, and the Golden Plough is an event that is coming up this weekend, the 50th anniversary of it. A real great opportunity to step back in time. We'll delve into the world of draft horses after the news, which is next on Triple M.
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2: Orange's average unleaded price today is around $1.84 a litre, while some servos are selling it as low as $1.79. 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
10: Hello, I'm Cherie Coleman. The Premier is reportedly facing pressure from some senior figures in his own party to reduce the number of poker machines in our state. According to the Herald, a proposal's been put forward to cut at least 45,000 pokies over the next 10 years. A 28-year-old woman will front court again later this week after drugs and weapons were seized in Orange last week. Officers say they were responding to a concern for welfare call and found a woman acting erratically. A search of the property allegedly uncovered drugs, a BB handgun, a taser, baton, knuckle dusters, counterfeit money and a large amount of jewellery. There are now more emergency call takers on the job at New South Wales Ambulance. 31 were inducted at this year's third graduation ceremony in Sydney on Friday, boosting numbers across the Sydney, Northern and Western control centres. And a dominant display from the Dubbo Roos in Blouse Cup rugby over the weekend, taking down Forbes 61-7 to remain unbeaten. Meanwhile, both Orange sides saw success. The Lions 46-10 winners over the Bulldogs, while the Emus beat Cowra by 10.
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12: Good morning, I'm James Lake. Royal Commission in Sydney begins 3 weeks of hearings today, examining security failures and earlier warning signs ahead of the December 14 attack at Bondi Beach. ASIO boss Mike Burgess will be the first witness, followed by senior federal and New South Wales police officials. Aussie telcos could soon be forced to open up their networks to other carriers during disasters under a new bill before Parliament. Canberra wants temporary roaming mandated during floods, fires and cyclones after repeated network failures, including during the Black Summer bushfires. Teal independents who unseated Liberal MPs are considering formalising their movement into a party now. An announcement could be made within weeks, but would need at least 5 MPs to commit to gain minor party status under federal rules. Donald Trump says a deal to end the war with Iran is largely negotiated now and close to being signed off, and plenty of us are feeling guilt about spending our own money, according to Finder, with more than a third of adults regretting how much they spend on a purchase, from clothes and shoes to cars and even holidays.
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12: Sport. South Sydney's now lost 3 matches this month after going down to the Cowboys 30-18 yesterday. Rabbitohs 5-8 Cody Walker says he thought the effort was there, but a few errors cost them.
14: For us, we've just got to be disciplined with and without the ball, and that means, you know, completing our sets, putting fatigue into the opposition, and probably failed to do that. And if we're going to make errors, we have to be good enough to defend them, when we weren't tonight, so that was the difference, I thought.
12: And final preparations are ramping up now for this Wednesday's State of Origin opener in Sydney.
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10: A shower or two for the Central West, heading for a top of 18 degrees in Orange, 22 in Cowra. Rain tomorrow, then a shower or two on Wednesday. 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

0: Orange in the Central West's 105.1 at Triple M. Now, a big event coming up at Peak Hill Showgrounds this Saturday and Sunday over two big days. It is Australia's most prestigious horse ploughing competition and championship. It's called the Golden Plough. And I thought we'd find out some of what you could expect if you want to go and see these amazing animals working and their brilliant owners as well. Jason Gavenlock is with me. He's the president of the Western Branch of the Australian Draft Horse Stud Book Society. He's online. Jason, good morning.
1: Good morning. How are we this morning?
0: Yeah, going really well, mate. All in readiness for a big weekend?
1: Yeah, absolutely. Yeah, it's all come together. So we've been very fortunate with the district having good rainfall, which has set us up for extremely good ploughing. Yeah, so looking forward to it.
0: Yeah, absolutely. Because it is ploughing with these amazing horses, but there's other disciplines as well. We'll get to that in a moment. But tell us about the ploughing and the team of the horses that are put together and how does it all work?
1: Yeah, so most ploughmen choose to plough with a pair of horses, so two horses, and everyone is required to use a single furrow plough.
0: Okay.
1: So you just got one mole ball, and that's the basis of it. And you supply your own plough, and it's up to you to have it ploughing correctly and your horses working, and who can put the best plot together on the weekend, the day.
0: So I guess straightness is one thing. Is time a consideration?
1: No, time's not brought into it because we really want to highlight the control of the horses and the adjustment of the plough, and that's we take time out of it. So it's about uniformity of the whole plot as a whole. So the depth, the straightness, that also too a lot of points are made on horsemanship, how the horses work together as well as how they work with the handler. So it's broken up into quite a few different categories, and it really is interesting to see the scores at the end of the day on who picked up points where and when.
0: Yeah, okay. Now, how a plot consists of how many runs?
1: So it varies on the event, but predominantly it's eight runs. Off your crown, so you do your strikeout and then eight runs, it varies between 30 to 50 meters, and it always comes back down to how much ground is available on the day or at the event. So we can plough up to 16 runs as well if we have the room.
0: Yeah. Okay. Yeah. So it's not just Clydesdales, or is it exclusively Clydesdales?
1: No. So predominantly this weekend there'll be the breed will be Australian drafts, but it's not exclusive to any one breed. So Clydesdale is one of many breeds.
0: Yep.
1: So there'll be a few Clydesdale teams. There'll be a Percheron team. They're predominantly Australian draft teams there on the weekend, but also to there could be a team of Suffolk Punches. So it's just open to all drafts this event. And we get a lot of people travel quite a long way. So looking quite forward to it.
0: Okay. And it would take an effort, wouldn't it, bringing a team of draft horses and all the associated gear?
1: It's you'll notice everyone will turn up in a truck with horses and gear. It's unfortunate. It is a bit of a logistics, but we certainly love what we do, and it's all about keeping that heritage alive.
0: Yeah, it's absolutely fantastic. And it's not just ploughing, is there? There's other disciplines as well. Can you run us through those quickly?
1: That's right. Yeah, so we have a log stinging competition, which is very short, sharp, and it creates a really good amount of control of the horse and the driver. We have an obstacle course, which is made up of approximately 12 to 15, depending on what courses we have set up on the time. But it is to simulate real life working horse stuff in the bush, in around the city streets, and all that sort of thing. And so we're sort of replicating a lot of different stuff in that way, and it is very interesting. It's a very very exciting and very fun event to do. Yeah.
0: Yeah, all right, fantastic. And there's ladies' division, there's junior, novice, and veterans.
1: That's correct. Yes, yes. So they're extras on top of the open event. So they're highly contested, and I think we're going to be putting about 30 to 35 plots over the course of the weekend. And also too, yeah, the veterans one is very good. Yeah, all the veterans will be also competing in the open plow. So,
0: okay. Yeah. All right. It is this Saturday and Sunday. Now, if people want to head along, camping's available?
1: Yeah, we've got camping available. There is limited powered sites, but plenty of room for everyone. Great facilities, showers and that as well. Yeah. And there'll be coffee and food stalls available. There'll be a Cobb & Co. coach. It will have 5 draft horses pulling a coach around, so that'll be running over the weekend. Also, too, each afternoon, one of the members will be putting a team of 8, possibly 12. We'll see if you can get another truck driver.
0: Right.
1: And put a team of horses in roller chains with a scarifier. So that you know, on its own will be certainly something to see.
0: Yeah. Wow. Okay. Is it free to come along, or is there an admission fee?
1: There is a small admission fee at the gate.
0: Yep.
1: And you also can, if you get online, look up the Golden Plow, you can buy pre-booked tickets as well, just to help things at the front gates.
0: Yep, okay. It's on Saturday, Sunday at the Peak Hill Showground, ladies and gentlemen, if you want to step back in time and enjoy a bit of Australia out of the way things used to be done, and I guess it was the formative days of agriculture in this country.
1: Yeah, that's right. Absolutely. Yeah.
0: Yeah, yep. Absolutely. Yeah, this weekend at Peak Hill Showground. Good to chat with you this morning, mate. I really appreciate your time. I hope you have a wonderful weekend.
1: Thank you very much. No, it's shaping up to be a beautiful weekend. The weather looks like it's going to be perfect. So, yeah, thanks for your time.
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17: Hey, I'm Michaela Savage. The government's decision to release proposals on extending right to repair laws to agricultural machinery is being welcomed by the National Farmers Federation. The NFF has been pushing for changes for years. Modelling from the Productivity Commission shows reforms could lift production to $97 million. Farmers in South Australia and Western Australia are hoping to get mouse numbers under control now that the APVMA has issued an emergency permit to allow the use of double-strength bait. Steve Henry from the CSIRO telling listeners Rural Focus, many producers find that the standard baits just aren't effective.
18: The lab studies that we did, any mouse that took a sublethal dose stopped taking the bait on subsequent nights of the study. So there's this sort of a compounded effect between not getting a lethal dose and then it's starting to feel sick and go, well, you know what, I'm not eating any more of that stuff.
17: And livestock farmers are struggling to stock up on cotton seed as conditions have been slowing down production.
11: 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Open 7 days a week in the Homemakers Centre.
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0: Orange in the Central West's 105.1 Triple M. It's Amy Grant's Baby Baby. New sport and weather coming up in the next half hour. The team from the Orange Aboriginal Medical Service are going to join me in the studio. They've got an event coming up this week. We'll give you the details when we catch up with the team after the news, which is next.
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2: Traffic this morning along the Mitchell Highway is steady coming in from Bathurst, making great time to Lucknow. Beasley Road. Beasley Road to Spring Hill, all clear. Huntley Road is clearing nicely from the airport to Brabham Way and Ash Street. Through Bloomfield Forest Road, a delay free run in both directions. 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That's the latest traffic on Orange and the Central West. 105.1 Triple M.
1: Right now, it's Triple M for breakfast. And after nine, it's more good times. 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
10: Hello, I'm Cherie Coleman. Dozens of regional and remote airports have received a boost with the federal government stepping in following Rex Airlines' financial woes. They've delivered payments to 34 airports to help cover associated debts, with the funding helping to ensure aviation services remain available in isolated areas. The state opposition says the road network in regional New South Wales is in freefall, claiming the government's more worried about metropolitan roads. Shadow Minister Paul Toole says there needs to be a major funding boost in the state budget to improve key routes like the Newell and Mitchell highways.
11: The upcoming budget will show whether or not the Minns Labor government actually cares about regional New South Wales. Right now, roads across the regions are in freefall. Bitumen's peeling away, potholes are reopening.
10: The government's hit back, saying it's invested over $1.2 billion this year alone on regional road maintenance and upgrades. And in the Woodbridge Cup, a narrow two-point win over Cowra saw the Blaney Bears make it three on the trot, winning 28-26. Wins also for Oberon, Cargo, Trundle, Manildra and Orange United.
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13: Good morning, I'm James Lake. Today marks the start of a coronial inquest into one of Victoria's deadliest attacks on police. Two officers were killed in August last year while serving a warrant on Desi Freeman near Bright before he fled and was gunned down by police earlier this year. The hearing will look closely how the raid was planned and executed. Meantime in Sydney, another round of hearings in the Royal Commission into the Bondi terror attack gets underway this morning. Senior officers from New South Wales Police, the AFP and ASIO will be questioned about what intelligence they held on the alleged terrorists. 15 people were killed in the December 14 tragedy. A 39-year-old man's died after a fatal shark attack while spearfishing on the Great Barrier Reef. Local boaties say they saw a swarm of bull sharks in the area hours before the attack. And energy experts reckon Australia could face fuel rationing within months if the Strait of Hormuz doesn't open. That said, Canberra insists the country has more petrol stockpiled now than before the crisis began, but we're still short of the international standard of 90 days reserve.
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13: Sport. The Rabbitohs find themselves at risk of dropping out of the top eight after a 30-18 loss to the Cowboys in Townsville. Coach Wayne Bennett says he has very mixed thoughts on their match.
15: Effort was great. Execution wasn't where it should have been, so it's the difference.
13: while North Queensland fans ran a raffle. It's raised $50,000 in support of South Sydney's Jai Arrow following his shock MND diagnosis. And the Blues will train today at Gosford ahead of Wednesday's Origin opener.
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10: A shower or two for the central west, heading for a top of 18 degrees in Orange, 22 in Cowra. Rain tomorrow, then a shower or two on Wednesday. 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
19: Yes, indeed. And it is 4 minutes past seven this Monday morning. Now, ladies and gentlemen, keep listening out for your cue to call. We are giving away a load of wood. Yes, it's Triple M's Chop to It. It's 2 cubic metres of firewood. One lucky person will be scoring. When you hear that cue to call, 133353 to get yourself on the standby list. It's all thanks to I've Got Wood. They've got seriously good wood, and you'll find them inside Dencol Sand and Soil on Peasley Street, 133353. Once again, is my number. Right now, this is NXS, Devil Inside, Triple M.

0: Orange of the Central West's 105.1 at Triple M. Now, World Tobacco Day is on May 31st. This year's theme is Unmasking the Appeal. And the Orange Aboriginal Medical Service are hosting a family day on this Thursday at Robertson Park. And joining me in the studio from the Orange Aboriginal Medical Service, it's a pleasure to welcome Bill and Jade. Good morning to you both.
1: Good morning.
2: Good morning.
0: Thanks for coming in this morning. Now, smoking, it's an issue in a lot of communities, but it's particularly prevalent, smoking and vaping, in Aboriginal and Indigenous communities.
1: Yeah. It's sort of that history behind it as well, of it being used as payment. So the large history and normalisation of the smoking as well as vaping now.
0: Yeah, and vaping's becoming a much bigger problem. I think it's overtaking smoking in terms of uptake.
1: Yes. Especially in youth circumstances. Smoking rates have gone down, but the vaping rates, especially in that younger generation, have gone up again.
0: Yeah, I'm seeing it firsthand around what I do in my life as well. Now, the event itself, Bill, tell us what's planned for this Thursday.
2: So it's between 10:30 and 1:30. We'll be down in Robinson Park. We'll have a barbecue. We have a jumping class full of kids. We are also giving out items as well. So we just do a pledge where it says to pledge to be your car smoke or vape free, your house, etc. And you can choose an item. We will have a bunch of different items for all the kids. We have a few services coming. There'll be face painting, free drinks, so it'll be a really fun day. And the weather looks good, no rain so far.
0: Yep, okay, fingers crossed for that one. Now, Jay, tell us, there's other services that Bill just mentioned. Who is coming?
1: So we have a few external services. We have Kelly from Octech who will be joining us, sort of providing those services. We have Cancer Council New South Wales with Fiona, and the lady from Breastscreen New South Wales to promote that side of things and promote their monthly sort of cancer awareness. We also have internal services. So we've got our NDIS team from OMS, Healthy Aging. We've got a few from Clinic, as well as a few here and there across your early years and out of home care services as well.
0: Yep. Okay. Now, if people want to come along, 10:30 to 1:30 at Robertson Park, is there any booking required or anything like that?
1: No, just rock up. If you're just around in the community having lunch or something, or downtown, just come along in and pop your head in and say hi. You might get a few merch items as well.
0: Yep, fantastic. This Thursday, ladies and gentlemen, between 10:30 and 1:30, once again down at Robertson Park, the Orange Aboriginal Medical Service, celebrating World No Tobacco Day, keeping the mob strong and smoke and vape free. Jade and Bill, thanks for coming in this morning. Appreciate both your time and have a great day.
1: Thank you.
2: Thank you. Cargo's home of the good times and greatest hits.

0: 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Now, let's have a look at your forecast. Makes for an interesting read. I'm sure plenty of people have been casting an eye on it. A partly cloudy day today, with the medium chance of showers late in the piece, heading for a top of 18 degrees before that change comes through, and a significant one at that. Rain forecast for Tuesday, 10 to 20 mils. Rain forecast, or a late shower, in fact, on Wednesday, 5 to 10 mils. Rain's back again on Thursday, 10 to 20 mils. Possible shower for Friday, 5 to 10 mils. Rain for Saturday, 1 to 5 mils. Showers for Sunday, and 1 to 5 mils as well. So, yep, pretty wet for the next good few days, right through this week and the weekend. That's for sure. Can't report on next week yet, but a big system moving through, and some significant totals will be seen right around the tablelands. Coming up next, Ed Sheeran, Triple M.
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1: Triple M rocks State of Origin. 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
0: You're on Triple M. It's 21 minutes past 7. Well done to those people that got themselves into the draw for Triple M's Chop To It. Yep, we are giving away 2 cubic metres of firewood. And you've got to hear that cue to call. Not when I talk about it, but when you hear that actual cue to call. Old Bugalug's there saying call now. So, yes, well done. We've got 5 names onto the list. And we'll be doing it right across this week and next. And then one lucky person on Friday the 5th of June will take home 2 cubic metres. Well, we'll have it delivered to you. How about that, hey? You have to turn up in the Toyota Corolla to take it home yourself. We'll get it to your house. Thanks to the team at I've Got Wood. They've got seriously good wood, and you'll find them inside Dencol Sand and Soil on Peasley Street. Right now, it's Ed Sheeran, Triple M.

0: it is a good song, isn't it? 25 minutes past seven, Ed Sheeran's Thinking Out Loud. Great film clip with that one as well. Yes, plenty of people have used it in special celebrations, weddings and anniversaries, etc. Very, very nice song. New sport and weather up next on Triple M.
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15: Hello, I'm Cherie Coleman with your local headlines. The state opposition claims regional roads are in freefall, calling for a serious injection of funding in next month's budget. Shadow Minister Paul Toole says the Newland-Mitchell highways are among a number of key routes where entire sections are breaking apart under heavy freight and fairly low rainfall, with road edges collapsing into dust.
16: This is impacting on our farmers, our truck drivers and families who are paying the price every single day with damaged vehicles and dangerous roads.
15: The government's responded, saying $1.2 billion has been invested into regional roads this year. GP bulk billing rates are on the rise in New South Wales. They now sit at close to 86%, a 4% rise over the March quarter. That's higher than the national average. And a dominant display from the Dubbo Roos in Blouse Cup rugby over the weekend, taking down Forbes 61-7 in front of a home crowd to remain unbeaten. Meanwhile, both Orange sides

0: Saw success. The Lions 46-10 winners over the Bulldogs, while the Emus beat Cowra by 10.
1: Triple M National News.
2: Good morning, I'm James Lake. A coronial inquest opens today into the fatal shooting of two police officers in regional Victoria. They were killed during a warrant operation near Bright, where gunman Desi Freeman also wounded another before escaping. The coroner will examine the police response and decisions made during the raid. Jewish leaders, meanwhile, have condemned a motion passed at the Victorian Labor Party State Conference at the weekend calling for the release of a convicted terrorist jailed in Israel. The same conference voted down an amendment condemning Iran's human rights record while backing motions critical of Israel. Teal independents are reportedly in advanced talks now to form a new political party, with an announcement possible within weeks. More GP visits are being bulk billed, with the rate climbing to nearly 82% nationally in the March quarter. And Donald Trump has told his negotiators not to rush into a deal with Iran. According to reports, the agreement does include a ceasefire extension, reopening of the Strait of Hormuz, and further talks over Iran's nuclear program.
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2: North Queensland has claimed a 30-18 win over South Sydney to move into the top six of the NRL now. Fullback Scott Drinkwater says they lost a bit of control over the game in the first half, though.
4: We gave them set starts, which they execute pretty well. So gave them probably a few too many at the first half. But then once we got back into our groove, running hard and just kicking down there and chasing, I thought that we got back on top.
2: And Aussie James Duckworth's become the first player to advance at the French Open after his opponent retired due to injury.
5: Arrive alive. Drive to the conditions. Stay alert. Keep your distance. Take extra care on unfamiliar roads. And keep your phone out of sight.
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0: A shower or two for the central west, heading for a top of 18 degrees in Orange, 22 in Cowra. Rain tomorrow, then a shower or two on Wednesday. 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

0: Orange in the Central West, 105.1 at Triple M now. Tallwood, each year they host a morning tea out at Tallwood Hall. And the money that's been raised over the last few years has been quite remarkable. And joining me online, it's one of the organisers, Kerry Adams. Kerry, good morning to you.
1: Good morning, Neil.
0: Seen any frosts lately out that way?
1: A few little ones, but it's a beautiful day out here today. So.
0: Yeah, absolutely. All right, now, coming up this Saturday, you're at it again, raising money for the Cancer Council.
1: That's correct. And, yeah, it's shaping up to be a great day. We've had many fantastic donations from locals and local businesses, which we can't thank enough. Yeah, the support's been amazing. So hopefully, yeah, we get lots of people turn up and we can once again make great amount of money for a much needed cause.
0: Yeah, absolutely. As I said at the outset, you have had some remarkable results out there over the years.
1: Yeah, last year we raised close to $10,000, which was just amazing. So, yeah, we'll aim for that again on Saturday and we'll see how we go.
0: Yep. All right. Now, the fundraising, how does that happen?
1: We've got auction prizes, raffle prizes and mystery bags this year. We're trying something different with a few mystery bags that you can purchase for $10 or $20 on the day. And, yes, be surprised to see what's in those.
0: Yep, all right. And it's 2 p.m. on Saturday, so afternoon tea?
1: Afternoon tea, it's $15 a head, cash only. Yeah.
0: Okay, do people need to book?
1: No, don't need to book, just turn up on the day and we'll find you somewhere to sit.
0: Okay, fantastic. Tallwood's biggest morning tea on again this year, ladies and gentlemen, Tallwood Hall this Saturday. Everyone's welcome. Take a few coins and dollars and notes and cents with you as well, because it's all about raising money for the Cancer Council. Kerry, nice to chat as always. Good luck this weekend.
1: Thank you, Neil. Thanks for your support.
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0: It's 20 minutes out from 8 o'clock on this Monday morning, and we're brought to you thanks to the Orange City Centre. And it's at the Orange City Centre you can enjoy and satisfy your cravings with extra crispy chicken, now open at the food hall. See you at the Orange City Centre. Fog and then a bit of sun about before that change comes through late today, and a significant change at that. 10 to 20 mils forecast for Tuesday, 5 to 10 for Wednesday, 5 to 10 for Thursday, 5 to 10 for Friday, 5 to 10 mils for Saturday, a possible shower, 1 to 5 mils for Sunday. Every time I refresh this page, those rainfall totals are changing, and changing quite significantly. It's been a bit downgraded as to what I was reading maybe an hour or so ago on the radio. So there you go. We'll keep an eye on that one. But certainly going to be a wet week. There's no two ways about it. And coming up next, the Bee Gees on Triple M.
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released Tubular Bells in 1968. The track would later become the theme for the movie The Exorcist. On that same day, the Rolling Stones released this in the

0: Boone played with The Who for the final time in 1978. The 32-year-old died of an overdose later that year. An Australian entertainer and Gold Logie winner, Graham Kennedy, passed away on this day in 2005.
1: Has asked me to announce that the report of a bomb being planted in Studio 9 here in the studio audience has been deemed a false alarm. 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

0: It's Bryan Adams and one of the Mels from the Spice Girls, Mel C, in fact. New sport and weather coming up in the next half hour. We're back with birthday balls, your chance to win. $1,000 will play. Thanks to Lada and Home at Lucknow. 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
2: As you head in from Bathurst this morning along the Mitchell Highway, we do have problems from Meadow Flat. It is closed westbound, so that is affecting your travel heading in from Blue Mountains. Other than that, though, in town, traffic is starting to build for Summer Street at Hill Street, and Northern Distributor Road is steady at Isley Road to the Botanic Gardens. 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That's the latest traffic on Orange and the Central West 105.1 Triple M.
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16: Hello, I'm Cherie Coleman. The state opposition says the road network in regional New South Wales is in freefall, claiming the government's more worried about metropolitan roads. Shadow Minister Paul Toole says there needs to be a major funding boost in the state budget to improve key routes like the Newell and Mitchell highways.
17: The upcoming budget will show whether or not the Minns Labor government actually cares about regional New South Wales. Right now, roads across the regions are in freefall. Bitumen's peeling away, potholes are reopening, and local councils simply can't keep up.
16: The government's hit back, saying it's invested over $1.2 billion this year alone on regional road maintenance and upgrades. A new report suggests New South Wales school students are using artificial intelligence in big numbers. A survey of around 4,000 teachers shows three quarters of secondary students are using the technology to complete assessments, even though 80% were restricted from doing so. And Dubbo Sims have held on to top spot on the Peter MacDonald Premiership ladder thanks to a 20-point win over the Orange Hawks yesterday.
18: Triple M National News.
19: Good morning, I'm James Lake. As One Nation continues to surge in its political popularity, a potential new Teal Party is the latest bit of political gossip doing the rounds. Health Minister Mark Butler has told the ABC it's a matter for the independents, though. He's not surprised the chat has started.
20: We don't have a view. I don't have a personal view. We're getting on with our job as the Labor Party, a party in government. But there obviously is a lot of flux in the non-Labor parts of politics right now. So to see speculation like that's perhaps not a surprise.
19: The Royal Commission into the Bondi terror attacks will turn its focus to security failures when a second round of hearings gets underway today. The inquiry will now examine intelligence gathered by the AFP, New South Wales Police and ASIO before the December 14 shooting, which left 15 people dead. And energy experts say Australia could face fuel rationing within months if the Strait of Hormuz does not reopen. That said, Canberra insists the country has more petrol stockpiled now than when the crisis began, but it's still short of the international standard 90 days in reserve.
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19: In sport now, and our very own Aaron Woods reckons it is about time something's happened ahead of this Wednesday night's NRL Origin opener.
22: What's happened over the weekend has been outstanding. Jacob Saifidi's lit the fuse.
19: Saifidi says while Kalyn Ponga is his Newcastle teammate, he's ready to spill any secrets his Blues teammates want in order for them to help beat Queensland. And the Cowboys have jumped into the top six in the NRL after beating the Rabbitohs 30-18 in Townsville.
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16: 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Rain tomorrow, then a shower or two on Wednesday. 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
0: All right, 4.5 minutes past eight. It's time for birthday balls thanks to Lada and Home at Luck. Now we're playing May if it's your birthday this month. Let's sweeten the deal for you. Got $1,000 here for the taking. May this morning. Your birthday this month. Have you had it, or is it coming up in the next 5 or 6 days? Call me now, 1-333-53. We'll play after this. Elton John, still standing on Triple M.

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2: All right, 8 minutes past eight. Let's do it this morning. May is the month. Emma is on the line. How are you today, Emma?
3: I'm well, thank you. How are you, Neil?
2: Yes, very well, thank you. Do you have a May birthday?
3: I certainly do.
2: All right, Emma, here we go. The ball is out, and the ball says on it, number 18.
3: No, it's tomorrow, 26.
2: Oh, that would have been a nice little present if we could have pulled that one together for you, Emma. But unfortunately, I'll have to put you in our consolation draw, and a very happy birthday for you for tomorrow.
3: Okay, thank you very much.
2: Yes, hardly a consolation, is it? I'm sorry about that, Emma, but yes, sincerely, a happy birthday for tomorrow. Birthday ball's back again, another chance to win another $1,000. Thanks to Larder and Home of Lucknow, the Counting Crows up next.
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0: stars. Orange in the Central West, 105.1 Triple M. It's time to catch up with the Mayor of Orange. And joining me in the studio this morning, Tony Mileto's with us. Tony, good morning.
1: And a very good morning to you also, Gilly.
0: Mate, Orange City Council met last Tuesday. What was discussed at the meeting?
1: Yeah, plenty happening, Gilly. And one of the first things we discussed was the Cook Park Aviary.
0: Okay. Now, I noticed on social media, as I've been away, there was plenty of community discussion about this.
1: Yeah, there certainly was. And there's a notice of motion put forward to Orange City Council, and Council seek a review of the community consultation on the Cook Park Aviary so that a clear, informed decision can be made about the future of the aviary. And the plan will include an independent check on the aviary, looking at the animal welfare, the condition of the structure, and then it also takes into place the way we should maintain it. So the community have been asked for feedback, and that'll follow up with a plan and recommendations to Council for a final decision.
0: Okay, and when is that expected, or is that just in the course of proceedings?
1: We hope to have it done as soon as possible, but my understanding is at the moment that the DPIE are doing an investigation themselves, and we have annual compliance checks and reviews with the DPIE. We have a licence with them, and that requires them to do that annual test, and we've never had any issues with that. My only understanding is that there was some painting which has been scheduled, which hasn't been completed. So whilst there have been concerns raised, I think that things will be okay.
0: All right. Now, another thing that was discussed was council meeting times. Been a bit of a change after a trial?
1: Yes, it's actually staying as as it was. Previously, council started at 6:30 p.m., but we trialled a three-month period for starting at 6 p.m., and council's voted to continue that 6 p.m. start. We believe that we function better, if the meeting finishes earlier. And obviously, if you've had a long day at work and you come to a council meeting, the cognitive thinking sometimes is a bit tired. So, we want to continue to start at that time.
0: Okay. Now, councillors have attended the Australian Local Government Women's Association Conference.
1: Yes, this is the what we call the AGWA Conference, and that's the Australian Local Government Women's Association. And there's a report provided back to council highlighting key takeaways and ideas from the relevant councillors who went there. And the conference is focused on leadership, community connection, and building better facilities and services. And those councillors shared their insights and some ideas on how they can better support the community and plan for the future.
0: Okay. Another point discussed was a disability inclusion action plan, which is on exhibition, I understand.
1: Yes, that's the draft plan. It'll go on exhibition for 28 days and for people to have their say. And it sets out how council will improve access, inclusion and opportunities for people with disabilities. It's also been developed with input from the community and focuses on making our services, facilities and public spaces more accessible.
0: Okay. And also an audit and risk review is happening.
1: A very important one, this one, Gilly, because an external expert will be brought in to assess how council committee is performing, and the review will look at things like governance, risk management, and how well the committee supports council decision. This helps make council its operating transparency and stays on top of those risks.
0: Okay. Moving forward now, Tiny Towns Awards have happened, and Orange has done quite well, I believe.
1: We certainly did. I was down there 2 weekends ago, and Orange City Council featured quite prominently in those awards, and we took out the 2025 New South Wales Tidy Towns, but we were thrilled to come away with three multiple category wins there for outstanding environment initiatives, sustainability initiatives and community collaboration. So we received three major awards, as I said, and the key categories were the Water Conservation and Protection Award, and that was for the Orange Stormwater Harvest Scheme. The Climate Change Mitigation Adaption Award, and that was for Electrify Orange campaign, encouraging residents to switch to electric power. And the last one was Plastic Free Communities Award for ZestFest, and that was for our refills, not landfill, reusable cups at the music festival, where we had about 5,000 cups.
0: Yeah, okay. I'll tell you what, that stormwater harvesting scheme gets plenty of awards and recognition, doesn't it? Every time there's an award or an environmental award up for grabs, it seems to feature prominently.
1: It certainly does, and as people would know, we don't live on a river, so we're challenged by water security. And as a result of that, our city council have the stage two of the East Orange Wetlands coming online later on this year, and we'll speak about more about that in the future. But one of the pleasing things that the Australian awards were that the recognition of environmental champion Roger Smith, who received a highly commended in the Dame Phyllis Frost Local Hero Award. And for people who would know Roger, he worked for council for 29 years and he was very prominent in some of the environmental aspects of our community, which we enjoy today.
0: Yep, okay, fantastic. Congratulations to you, Roger. Now, National Volunteer Week last week, there was a lunch on?
1: It certainly was, and I was had the pleasure of actually attending that lunch with some of the council's community service volunteers, and to thank those staff and those volunteers for their contribution to our community.
0: Yep, okay, and to everyone in our community that works in a volunteer capacity, my goodness me, it's so very important and adds so much value, not just in dollar terms, but that's certainly one of the big benefits of volunteers.
1: It certainly is, Gilly, and at the heart of Orange is a strong sense of community, and that comes from those volunteers who you're referring to, people who give up their time, energy and care and support for others at the heart of Orange's sense of community. And, you know, those volunteers do a lot of work behind the scenes and they don't seek recognition for it. They do it because they're decent people. They want to help others. And I encourage anyone looking to do something rewarding with their spare time to consider becoming a volunteer with Council's Community Services.
0: Yep, you can contact Council to find out more and register your interest. I'm with the Mayor of Orange City. It is Tony Milletto in studio with us this morning. Tony, thanks for your time.
1: Thanks, Gillian. You take care.
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0: It's AHA's Take On Me, 27 minutes past 8, news, sport and weather coming up. In the next half hour, we're going to talk all things draft horses. Yes, the Golden Plough is coming up this weekend, Saturday and Sunday out at Peak Hill. Definitely a step back in time and a nod to our agricultural past. And we'll give you the details after the news, which is next.
1: Always on the lookout for a bizarre story? 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
2: Very heavy traffic if you're heading from Mount Lambie this morning along the Great Western Highway, travelling into Bathurst following an earlier truck and car collision that closed the Great Western Highway. Mitchell Highway under pace and Windera both ways with ongoing roadworks. That's affecting traffic heading in from Molong and in town it's slow for Summer Street and Peasley Street. 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T's and C's apply. That's the latest traffic on Orange and the Central West 105.1 Triple M.
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0: Hello, I'm Cherie Coleman. A 28-year-old woman will front court again later this week after drugs and weapons were seized in Orange. Officers say they were responding to a concern for welfare call and found a woman acting erratically last week. A search of the property allegedly uncovered drugs, a BB handgun, a taser, baton, knuckle dusters, counterfeit money and a large amount of jewellery. The Premier is reportedly facing pressure from some senior figures in his own party to reduce the number of poker machines in our state. According to the Herald, a proposal's been put forward to cut at least 45,000 pokies over the next 10 years. There are now more emergency call takers on the job at New South Wales Ambulance. 31 were inducted at this year's third graduation ceremony in Sydney on Friday, boosting numbers across the Sydney, Northern and Western control centres. And a dominant display from the Dubbo Roos in Blaz Cup rugby over the weekend, taking down Forbes 61-7 to remain unbeaten. Meanwhile, both Orange sides saw success, the Lions 46-10 winners over the Bulldogs, while the Emus beat Cowra by 10.
1: Triple M National News.
2: Good morning, I'm James Lake. The coronial inquest into the shooting deaths of two police officers in Porepunkah gets underway today. Neil Thompson and Vadim Devort Hothart were killed while attempting to arrest Desi Freeman last August. Former detective Charlie Bezina's told Nine the planning of this will be probed.
3: I expect it probably be lasting 2 to 3 weeks initially, and what the crucial part will be, I think, is what was the lead up to the police planning in relation to executing the warrant on Desi Freeman in the first place. So that's going to be very crucial in the findings of the coroner.
2: A separate hearing will be held into the police shootout that killed Freeman. And a possible teal party could be part of a push to counter One Nation. And the Coalition says the whole thing is Canberra's worst kept secret. Liberal Deputy Leader Jane Humes told Sky the Independents have acted like a party for years.
4: For a number of years, we've been saying that if it walks like a duck and it quacks like a duck, it's a duck. The Teals have been a party since they began.
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2: NRL legend Brett Kibberley reckons New South Wales will beat Queensland in this Wednesday night State of Origin opener. He's told Seven the Blues have to win at home.
6: I think we've got some better experience in that spine. I think the spine is the key for New South Wales. Plath coming in for Queensland, Walker coming in for Queensland, just that lack of inexperience and also size. It's where we could get some momentum.
2: The Rabbitohs have now lost 3 matches this month after going down to the Cowboys 30-18 yesterday, and Oscar Piastri's finished 11th. After starting from 4th on the grid at this morning's Canadian F1 Grand Prix.
7: Humans are social creatures and we need connection to feel good. 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A quick chat can change more than you think.
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0: A shower or two for the central west, heading for a top of 18 degrees in Orange, 22 in Cowra. Rain tomorrow, then a shower or two on Wednesday. 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

0: Orange in the Central West, 105.1 at Triple M. Now, a big event coming up at Peak Hill Showgrounds this Saturday and Sunday over two big days. It is Australia's most prestigious horse ploughing competition and championship. It's called the Golden Plough. And I thought we'd find out some of what you could expect if you want to go and see these amazing animals working and their brilliant owners as well. Jason Gavenlock is with me. He's the president of the Western Branch of the Australian Draft Horse Stud Book Society. He's online. Jason, good morning.
1: Good morning. How are we this morning?
0: Yeah, going really well, mate. All in readiness for a big weekend?
1: Yeah, absolutely. Yeah, it's all come together. We've been very fortunate with the district having good rainfall, which has set us up for extremely good ploughing. Yeah. So looking forward to it.
0: Yeah, absolutely. Because it is ploughing with these amazing horses, but there's other disciplines as well. We'll get to that in a moment. But tell us about the ploughing and the team of the horses that are put together, and how does it all work?
1: Yeah, so most ploughmen choose to plough with a pair of horses, so two horses, and everyone is required to use a single furrow plough.
0: Okay.
1: So you just got one mole ball, and that's the basis of it. And you supply your own plough, and it's up to you to have it ploughing correctly and your horses working, and who can put the best plot together on the weekend. Yeah.
0: Okay. And so I guess straightness is one thing. Is time a consideration?
1: No, time's not brought into it because we really want to highlight the control of the horses and the adjustment of the plough, and that's, we take time out of it. So it's about uniformity of the whole plot as a whole. So the depth, the straightness, that also to a lot of points are made on horsemanship, how the horses work together as well as how they work with the handler. So it's broken up into quite a few different categories. And it really is interesting to see the scores at the end of the day on who picked up points where and when.
0: Yeah, okay. Now, how a plot consists of how many runs?
1: So it varies on the event, but predominantly it's eight runs off your crown. So you do your strikeout and then eight runs.
0: Yeah.
1: It varies between 30 to 50 metres, and it always comes back down to how much ground is available on the day or at the event. So we can plough up to 16 runs as well if we have the room.
0: Yeah, okay. Yeah. So it's not just Clydesdales, or is it exclusively Clydesdales?
1: No. So predominantly this weekend there'll be the breed will be Australian Drafts, but it's not exclusive to any one breed. So Clydesdale is one of many breeds.
0: Yep.
1: So there'll be a few Clydesdale teams. There'll be a Percheron team. They're predominantly Australian draft teams there on the weekend, but also too, there could be a team of Suffolk Punches. So it's just open to all drafts, this event. And we get a lot of people travel quite a long way.
0: Yeah,
1: so looking quite forward to it. Yeah.
0: Yeah. Okay. And it would take an effort, wouldn't it, bringing a team of draft horses and all the associated gear? Yeah.
1: Absolutely, yeah. It's you'll notice everyone will turn up in a truck with horses and gear. It's unfortunate. Yeah, it is a bit of a logistics, but we certainly love what we do, and it's all about keeping that heritage alive. Yeah.
0: Yeah, it's absolutely fantastic, and it's not just ploughing, is there? There's other disciplines as well. Can you run us through those quickly?
1: That's right. Yeah. So we have a log snigging competition, which is very short, sharp, and it creates a really good amount of control of the horse and the driver. We have an obstacle course, which is made up of approximately 12 to 15, depending on what courses we have set up on the time. But it is to simulate real life working horse stuff in the bush, in around the city streets, and all that sort of thing. And so we're sort of replicating a lot of different stuff in that way, and it is very interesting. It's a very, very exciting and very fun event to do. Yeah.
0: Yeah. All right. Yeah. Fantastic. And there's ladies division. There's junior, yep, novice, and veterans.
1: That's correct. Yes, yes. So they're extras on top of the open event. So they're highly contested, and I think we've got we're going to be putting about 30 to 35 plots over the course of the weekend. And also too, yeah, that the veterans one is very good. Yeah, all the veterans will be also competing in the open plow. So
0: okay.
1: Yeah.
0: All right. It is this Saturday and Sunday. Now, if people want to head along, camping's available?
1: Yeah, we've got camping available. There is limited powered sites, but plenty of room for everyone. Great facilities, showers and that as well. Yeah, and there'll be coffee and food stalls available. There'll be a Cobb & Co. coach. It will have 5 draft horses pulling a coach around, so that'll be running over the weekend. Also, too, each afternoon, one of the members will be putting to a team of 8, possibly 12. We'll see if you can get another truck driver,
0: right.
1: And put a team of horses in roller chains with a scarifier. So that you know, on its own will be certainly something to see.
0: Yeah, yeah. Wow. Okay. Is it free to come along, or is there an admission fee?
1: There is a small admission fee at the gates.
0: Yep.
1: And you also can, if you get online, look up the Golden Plow, you can buy pre-booked tickets as well, just to help things at the front gates.
0: Yep, okay. It's on Saturday, Sunday at the Peak Hill Showground, ladies and gentlemen. If you want to step back in time and enjoy a bit of Australia out of the way things used to be done, and I guess it was the formative days of agriculture in this country.
1: Yeah, that's right. Absolutely, yeah.
0: Yeah, yep. Absolutely. This weekend at Peak Hill Showground. Good to chat with you this morning, mate. I really appreciate your time. I hope you have a wonderful weekend.
1: Thank you very much. No, it's shaping up to be a beautiful weekend. The weather looks like it's going to be perfect. So, yeah, thanks for your time.
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20: After a long marketing silence, Optus is back on the airwaves with a simple message. We're on it. After the disastrous cyber attack in 2022, then a national network outage in 2023, the company hadn't spent much time or money marketing themselves to new and prospective customers. Then last year, just as they were about to relaunch, they suffered an outage of emergency services network. At the time, four people died after attempting to call 000 during that outage. We're on it is a direct message from the Optus CEO Stephen Roo to say just that. The company is committed to building a stronger telco, including building network resilience, working with other telcos and the government to strengthen 000 and, of course, to build a stronger network for every part of Australia. Mobile plans are something we're all paying for, so it matters that we have a strong set of telcos competing for our business. The question is, are you willing to give Optus a go next time you're in the market for a mobile plan?
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0: while today. 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
11: Hello, I'm Cherie Coleman. The Orange and Dubbo airports are among more than 30 granted funding by the federal government following Rex Airlines' financial woes. The money is aimed at helping to cover associated debts and ensuring aviation services remain available in regional and remote areas. The state opposition says the road network in regional New South Wales is in free fall, claiming the government's more worried about metropolitan roads. Shadow Minister Paul Toole says there needs to be a major funding boost in the state budget to improve key routes like the Newell and Mitchell highways.
12: The upcoming budget will show whether or not the Minns Labor government actually cares about regional New South Wales. Right now, roads across the regions are in freefall. Bitumen's peeling away, potholes are reopening.
11: The government's hit back, saying it's invested over $1.2 billion this year alone on regional road maintenance and upgrades. And in the Woodbridge Cup, a narrow two-point win over Cowra saw the Blaney Bears make it three on the trot, winning 28-26. Wins also for Oberon, Cargo, Trundle, Manildra and Orange United.
10: Triple M National News.
13: Good morning, I'm James Lake. Coronial inquest into the Pupunka police shootings gets underway today in Melbourne. Two directions hearings are being held at the coroner's court. Firstly, looking at the deaths of Senior Constable Vadim Devort Hothart and Detective Leading Senior Constable Neil Thompson. A second separate hearing into the death of Desi Freeman will also start this afternoon. A possible teal party to counter One Nation is looking less like gossip and more like a group chat with purpose. MP Zali Steggles told the ABC she's always open to talks and has spoken with David Pocock and other independents about working more collaboratively.
14: Well, look, I'm always open because, of course, I'm in my third term and after 7 years in Parliament, I can see how there are many things we could do politics better and differently. And I think a lot of people in the Australian public are really frustrated with the major parties.
13: A new national research shows almost 9 in 10 Aussie parents are burnt out, with many saying the cost of a night off is simply too high. Most parents report going more than 3 months without a child-free night out, with average babysitting costs pushing at $70 a night, the biggest barrier.
15: Clean clothes, a warm shower, a conversation. 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
13: NRL great Brad Fiddler has apologised after referring to North Queensland's Tom Chester as Chester the Molester. He made the comment during the Cowboys' 30-18 win over the Rabbitohs yesterday.
0: I've got to send out an apology to Tom Chester. I had a slip up in commentary and I've sent my message to the Cowboys already, so no hard feelings, I hope.
13: A Fiddler on nine there, and Aussie Oscar Piastri's finished 11th after starting from fourth on the grid at this morning's Canadian F1 Grand Prix.
8: Humans are social creatures and we need connection to feel good. 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A quick chat can change more than you think.
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11: A shower or two for the central west, heading for a top of 18 degrees in Orange, 22 in Cowra. Rain tomorrow, then a shower or two on Wednesday. 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

0: everyone. Don't mind me. I'll be with you in a second.
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0: Helen's called through the Triple M hotline, 133353. What are you up to today, Hel?
1: Oh, I have to work, actually.
0: Yeah, I know that all too well. Hey, tell me why you want to hear the Angels' No Secrets.
1: It's just a really nice song, to be honest. She keeps low, she keeps low,
0: she keeps no secrets from. Agreed. That's enough to get me over the line. I'll press play on that in the next few minutes, okay? And also, I apologise for calling you Hel, Helen. I don't know. Any Helens like men called Hel for short. But anyway, we'll I'll make good for her and play a song so she doesn't hate me forever. Nice crowded house all coming up.
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0: Morning, it's Triple M. You know, 1999 was a big year, not just for music, but also for movies. Who remembers this gem?
1: Dodge this.
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0: Matrix, man, what a killer movie. It was also the same year that the Chili Peppers dropped their Californication album, arguably the biggest album ever. I said arguably. Scar Tissue featured on it. We're going to press play on that next. And also a song that I never, ever, ever thought we'd hear on Triple M. Also from 1999, only just though, it was about 5 weeks shy of the new millennium, this song dropping. These hits on the way. Good times, greatest hits, it's Triple M.
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17: Hello, I'm Cherie Coleman with your local headlines. Claims from the New South Wales opposition that regional roads are in freefall as they call for a serious injection of funding in next month's budget. Shadow Minister Paul Toole says the Newland-Mitchell highways are among a number of key routes where entire sections are breaking apart under heavy freight and fairly low rainfall, with road edges collapsing into dust.
18: This is impacting on our farmers, our truck drivers and families who are paying the price every single day with damaged vehicles and dangerous roads.
17: The government's responded, saying $1.2 billion has been invested into regional roads this year. Meanwhile, the state government's talking up the work its rental task force has done to crack down on illegal fees. It's clawed back close to $180,000 for thousands over the past year. And a dominant display from the Dubbo Roos in Blouse Cup rugby over the weekend, taking down Forbes 61-7 in front of a home crowd to remain unbeaten. Meanwhile, both Orange sides saw success. The Lions 46-10 winners over the Bulldogs, while the Emus beat Cowra by 10.
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20: Good morning, I'm Matthew Layton. A possible Teal party to counter One Nation is getting louder, but Malcolm Turnbull says he's not driving the bus. The former PM telling the ABC he talks to people like Allegra Spender and Zali Steggall, but denies being actively involved.
21: Well, no, not in terms of setting up a new party. I think there is a vacuum in Australian politics at the moment because the Liberal Party has moved so far to the right.
20: The coroner is about to dig into the deaths linked to one of Australia's biggest manhunts. Directions hearings start today into the deaths of officers Neil Thompson and Vadim Devort-Hatar and fugitive Desi Freeman. The 56-year-old was shot dead by police near the New South Wales border in March, 7 months after the officers were killed while serving a warrant. And President Donald Trump is tapping the brakes on a possible Iran deal, telling US negotiators not to rush it. Talks are still moving, but he says both sides need to get it right.
22: Research shows that regularly eating ultra-processed foods can increase your risk of developing type 2 diabetes by 53%. 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
20: Big shake-up at the top of rugby league with Andrew Abdo quitting as NRL boss. He's led the game since 2020 and is now expected to head to Tennis Australia after Craig Tiley's exit. His departure lands right as the NRL chases a monster new broadcast deal. And Queensland skipper Cam Munster insists he'll be good to go for Origin 1 despite sitting out of Maroons training yesterday.
23: Just not used to doing, you know, back-to-back days, getting a little bit older. So, just, you know, when you get a bit older, you understand your body a little bit more. And if I went out yesterday, I would have been pretty sore today.
24: Arrive alive. 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
17: A shower or two for the central west, heading for a top of 18 degrees in Orange, 22 in Cowra. Rain tomorrow, then a shower or two on Wednesday. 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